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1: 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Join me and Phil Luciano on Monday morning. Regular cast of characters. 7:25, Dave Johnson. Dave Johnson is going to explain to us what InfraGuard is and what recently happened at a recent InfraGuard FBI meeting. It's pretty cool. Chris Setti from the Greater Peoria Economic Development Council at 7:40. Our friend Brad McMillan from Bradley at 8:25. 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
3: Fox News, I'm Carmen Roberts. As the midterms approach, polls show Americans are upset about fuel prices, and help is on the way from the G7.
4: G7 leaders announced, with surging prices threatening economic stability and the well-being of our citizens, it will release 100 million barrels to begin immediately over 4 months, including a front-loaded substantial diesel release within the first 20 days.
3: Fox's Peter Ducey. Tennessee death row inmate Krista Pike is reportedly unconscious and incubated in the hospital after Wednesday's botched execution.
5: She received two doses of the lethal drug called pentobarbital, which witnesses say she was still snoring loudly more than 30 minutes later.
3: Fox's Chandley Painter. The Tennessean reports an emergency court order seeks to preserve all the evidence related to that failed execution. America's listening to Fox News.
6: Hammer and Illinois customers will see new electricity rates this month. The good news is it'll be lower than the summer rate, but still higher than this time last year. Starting Thursday and going through May 2027, the new price for the first 800 kilowatt hours of usage will be roughly 10.4 cents per kilowatt hour, and then it will drop to 8.3 cents per kilowatt hour after that. The Citizens Utility Board said Ameren's price-to-compare rate, while around 8% lower than last summer, is still around 24% higher than the price was set in October of 2025. A Peoria man is now facing reckless homicide charges in connection with an April motorcycle crash that later claimed the life of 59-year-old Malcolm Lester. Prosecutors say 26-year-old Joshua Coyote ran a red light before the crash near Northwoods Mall and then fled on foot. Prosecutors say witnesses reported the driver of the car running from the scene, and police later located Chiotti about a mile away. Prosecutors say he admitted to running the red light and leaving the scene. Lester died from his injuries about a month later. Chiotti was initially cited with a misdemeanor traffic offense, but a toxicology report and the victim dying, the state attorney's office says that changed everything. Chiotti is charged with reckless homicide and leaving the scene and was ordered Thursday to remain in custody until trial. More news in 30 minutes or as it breaks, and always at WMBDRadio.com.
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8: The 25 News First Alert forecast calls for a cooler and quieter stretch of weather headed into the weekend. High pressure is building in, bringing us plenty of sunshine and cooler temperatures. Now, highs this afternoon will reach the upper 60s, then tonight will drop into the 40s. Saturday will be sunny and cool with highs in the low 70s, followed by a brief warm-up on Sunday, and highs returning back into the mid to upper 70s. I'm 25 News First Alert meteorologist Kimberly Gomez for WMBD Radio.
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13: James is in St. Louis up next. James, welcome to the show. How can we help?
14: So I am wondering, I have nothing invested. I'm wondering if I should, 43 years old, and wondering if I should do a Roth IRA at this point or just an individual brokerage account.
13: Why are you... using both of those options? Why the brokerage account?
14: The thing I don't like about an IRA is I don't like not being able to get to the money if I need it.
13: Well, you're 43. What would you use the money for before you're 60?
14: Well, it'd be one of those, like, if I lose my job or something and need it, then I just want to have access to it, basically.
13: Okay, so in case of emergency, you'd want to have some cash. Can we build you an emergency fund that does that in a high-yield savings account?
14: I currently have $10,000 saved.
13: Okay.
14: And I have no debt.
13: Good. So what would be 6 months of expenses for you? Let's say you lost your job and for 6 months you couldn't find one.
14: I would need... I had that somewhere and I lost that.
13: $20,000, $30,000?
14: It would actually be the $10,000 would cover 6 months.
13: That's not mathematically possible.
15: Unless you have no house payment, no car payment.
14: Right, I have no house payment.
13: Is the house paid off?
14: Yes.
13: Wow. Okay. So you're in a good spot then because you can invest as much as you want. What's your household income?
14: It is $40,000.
13: Okay. So $40,000 a year. And how do you have a paid off house? I'm curious.
14: I would be an inheritance.
13: Okay. All right. So we recommend investing 15% until the house is paid off. But after that, you can invest even more. So in your situation where you want to make up for lost time, I would be investing into a Roth IRA to start. And, you know, 15%, okay, you'd be right there to max it out. So you can start with a Roth IRA. Do you have an employer retirement plan as well?
14: I don't have one set up. They do offer one.
13: Do you know what it is?
14: But I don't know.
13: Okay.
14: No.
13: So that's part of your homework. Thing one is find out what your employer retirement plan is. They might have a Roth 401k option. And that'll just come right out of your paycheck before it hits your bank account. And I love that idea because you're sort of forcing the discipline.
14: Okay.
13: But a Roth IRA is a great option that's not tied to your employer. You can just go open one. And if you want help with that, you can reach out to a SmartVestor Pro at RamseySolutions.com to walk you through that. But the goal here is we want to have money when we can't work anymore with tax advantages. So the Roth is fantastic for that because you're going to pay the taxes now, but then you won't pay taxes again. So think of that as net income in retirement.
14: Okay.
13: And I like that it's locked away until 60 plus, because I don't want you robbing that brokerage account that was supposed to be for James's retirement all because an emergency happened. So that's why I'm recommending you have a bigger emergency fund, because all it takes is one or two things happening at once for you to blow $10,000 just like that.
15: Yeah, that's my concern for you, brother, is having $10,000 as your full emergency fund, like, man, I had to replace my entire central air conditioning unit 2 months ago, maybe a month and a half ago, and it was way more than that. You know what I'm saying? Like, just a roof or, like, man, getting some sort of cushion. What do you do for a living where you make 40 grand?
14: I'm at a Walmart distribution center.
15: Okay. Is there any room for advancement there or for overtime to where you could just hit the gas for a year and get yourself a little more cushion across the board?
14: A little bit of overtime, but not really a lot.
15: Okay. Is there an ability for you to do rideshare in the evenings? Like, if you listen to the show, you hear these heroic stories of folks who just paused their life for 18 months, and they work two jobs, three jobs, four jobs. They do janitorial work at the church on the weekends. Then they go drive rideshare, and then they work full-time. Then they take whatever overtime they can get. Like, but they just do it for a season, a short maniacal sprint to get themselves out of this cycle of always being on the edge, to get some margin in your life, you know what I mean, just some peace.
14: Okay.
13: How much margin do you have currently every month? If I said, hey, after all the bills are paid, how much could you invest?
14: I could do about $700 a month.
13: Okay. Can I plug that into a calculator to show you what would happen if you invested that into a Roth IRA?
14: Yes.
13: All right. So you're 43 right now. Let's say you retire at 67. Is that fair from your late start?
14: Yes.
13: Okay. $700 a month from the age of 43 to the age of 67. I'm going to go with a 10% annual rate of return. If you invest it well into mutual funds and index funds, that's what you'll see. I'm going to hit calculate. You would have $832,000. And if that's in a Roth account, act like that's net income because you're not going to pay taxes on that. Pretty impressive.
14: Okay.
13: Considering you only put in 200 grand of that. Over 600,000 was just compound growth. Now, let's say you could invest $1,000. Can we aim a little higher?
14: Yes.
13: That would turn into 1.2 million almost. Now we're talking.
14: Okay.
13: Between that and Social Security, you might be able to retire with some dignity. So that'll just help you kind of get in your head what it's going to take to retire at 67 as a millionaire. And it's very much possible, but I want to dig into more of what do you want from life in the meantime? Are you single?
14: Yes.
13: Okay. So paint me a picture of James 5 years from now. If I could wave a magic wand, what does his life look like?
14: I would be...
13: Are you still single?
14: Are
13: you still doing the same job?
14: Probably not doing the same job, but I would still be single, yes.
13: Okay. So that's intentional.
14: To start a family.
13: So at least we have some homework on the career side. It sounds like there's something that you'd rather be doing that you haven't pursued yet. Is that fair?
14: Yes.
13: And what is that thing? Do you know?
14: So, I have been trying to learn coding and iOS development.
13: Okay.
14: And
13: what have you been doing to learn?
14: I have been doing online courses and trying to find mentors and stuff like that to teach how to do it.
13: Cool. So that might be a future where 5 years from now, you're a software engineer, developer, making $80,000. And as you can see, that would multiply the numbers here, as we say, for retirement. So the more money you save, the more compound growth can take hold. And the longer time horizon you have, the more that will grow. So that's the simple factors of retirement. The only time I'd recommend a brokerage account for that kind of flexibility you're talking about is if someone, let's say, wanted to retire at 55 and have a sort of bridge to get them there. But in your case, I think you're going to need to be working past 60. And therefore, I would take the tax advantages of that Roth account or even traditional account to make that happen. But, John, there's a lot here. A lot of people listening to the show feel like they have a late start. They're in their 30s, their 40s. They haven't invested yet. And I love this example from James to show you that you can still retire $1 million in an account just by starting at 43 and putting in $700 a month.
15: Yeah.
13: Now, some people go, well, George, must be nice to have $700.
15: Right.
13: And I go, hey, add up your debt payments for me. Mm. They go, okay, that's car payments, $500. Student loans are another $400. The credit cards are... Okay, we just found $1,000 right there that could be used for investing if we decided we're going to go hard at this debt and knock it out.
15: Right. And man, it feels so obtuse these days because it's so, it is hard out there, man. It is. I just filled my truck up yesterday and it put me in such a bad mood.
13: Oof.
15: Right? It was just, and I know you and your gas-free vehicle that drives
13: itself. We also
15: itself.
13: Have a minivan, John, so.
15: Oh, minivan, nice.
13: Yeah.
15: So, I get it. And there's that old saying, like, conflict deferred is conflict amplified. You're going to have to face the music now. Or at some point, you want to face it when there's some government entity saying, this is going to be your retirement home and your bed, and this is who you're going to share it with, whatever. If that's going to come, or I'm going to not buy this car, I'm going to not do this, I'm not going to have fancy pants things at 43, 47, 57, because I got a late start. I'm gonna do the small things now that are inconveniences, that are uncomfortable, so that I've got autonomy. At some point, that's coming. I'd rather own it as soon as possible and make whatever choices I have to make right now.
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13: Hey, George Camel here. 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

0: If you're wondering why we keep mentioning baby steps, 1, 2, 3, 4, 5, 6, 7, it's because they're the foundation of everything we teach. So if you're new here, start there. We'll drop a link in the description of this episode if you want to learn more about that framework. Jill is in Lincoln, Nebraska. Up next, what's going on, Jill?
1: Hi, thanks for taking my call.
0: Sure.
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4: Back to another deep red state. I'm Lisa LaSera, Fox News. President Trump in Mobile, Alabama for a campaign rally.
5: When I'm on the ballot, we kill everybody. So just close your eyes and pretend I'm on the ballot. But in a way, I am on the ballot because we have to win. It's the most important midterm election we've ever had.
4: The president said even though he's confident of Republican wins in the state, it's important for people to get out and vote. Meanwhile, several states have made changes to congressional districts in the run-up to the midterms.
6: President Trump drew battle lines, demanding that Texas draw new congressional lines. Florida followed suit with new maps, hoping to score four additional GOP seats. Other Republican-led states like Tennessee, Missouri, and Louisiana raced to craft districts favoring the GOP. Republicans boasted how their maps would bolster their chances. Historically, the president's party loses around 26 seats in the first midterm. Democrats say redistricting was a hedge against the norm.
4: Fox's Chad Pergram on Capitol Hill. The Fly Dubai co-pilot who nearly crashed a flight bound for Israel with more than 180 people on board was barred from flying by his native Oman over concerns he adopted extremist views. He remains in custody. The Justice Department accusing the University of California, Los Angeles School of Law of discriminating against white and Asian students in its admissions process.
7: Assistant Attorney General for the DOJ's Civil Rights Division, Harmeet Dhillon, alleging in a statement the school runs a two-tiered admission system whose academic bar for acceptance shifts up or down depending on the color of your skin. Adding the use of race as a thumb on the scale that helps or disadvantages any student is illegal. UCLA's School of Law pushing back on the allegations, maintaining that students are admitted through a comprehensive, merit-based review process.
4: Fox's Kristen Goodwin. 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
8: 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I'm Lance Pride. The city of Peoria is accepting applications for the 2027 Roof Program Lottery.
9: Applications are now open through Thursday, October 22nd at 2 p.m. for the program, which helps low-income homeowners finance needed roof repairs. To qualify, applicants must own their own home, have current homeowners insurance, be current on property taxes, cannot owe any fines or fees to the city, and must meet income guidelines. More information can be found at peoriagov.org. 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
10: The 25 News First Alert forecast calls for a cooler and quieter stretch of weather headed into the weekend. High pressure is building in, bringing us plenty of sunshine and cooler temperatures. Now, highs this afternoon will reach the upper 60s, then tonight will drop into the 40s. Saturday will be sunny and cool with highs in the low 70s, followed by a brief warm-up on Sunday, and highs returning back into the mid to upper 70s. I'm 25 News First Alert meteorologist Kimberly Gomez for WMBD Radio.
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16: Welcome back to The Ramsey Show in the Fairwinds Credit Union Studio. I'm George Camel, joined by Dr. John Deloney, taking your calls at 888-825-5225. Misty is in Boston up next. What's going on, Misty?
17: Hi. So, I'm sorry if I sound a bit shaky. I'm a bit nervous.
16: That's all right. But, take your time.
18: We're all good. I'm glad you're here.
17: So, I just need help, what I need to do next step with my finance. And, you know, I just want to have a clear plan to pay off my debt. I made some stupid decision at a young age. So, yeah.
16: We all did.
18: We did,
16: it's
18: too.
16: Okay.
18: Yeah.
16: It's okay. We all have our journeys. So, how old are you now?
17: So I just turned 24, and recently I lost my job in July, and I also do content creating, so social media influencing on the side, although they don't know anything about my personal life except fashion stuff, so I get brand deals. It's, you know, obviously you don't, their net is 30 to 60 to 90 days. Obviously you don't get paid right away, but since I lost my job in July, I've been, you know, getting brand deals throughout since July until October. And I haven't been able to get a job until recently. I got a new job that's going to be paying me $24 an hour, but I will be working at a temporary job. They're all starting late. The temporary job is going to start on October 13th, and the other one that's going to be permanent, it will be starting on November 2nd. And I have a lot of, missed due bills, and I also have a lot of debt with a lot of impulse spending and, you know, emotional spending. And also, I don't even drive, and I have a car loan that I co-signed from my previous partner, my ex, and now it's in my hand, and now I'm trying to fix it. I don't even know what to do. I don't even drive a car.
16: Where's the car right now?
17: So the car is at my current boyfriend. It's at his house, and I've been giving him money to fix it with whatever's needs, but, you know, he's been helping with other stuff.
16: I'm confused. Whose car is it?
17: It's my, so the car is under my name.
18: But you said it's
17: I'm
18: an ex?
17: Yeah, so it's co-signed, but I took the car back.
18: Okay, so the car isn't technically in your possession. I'm saying, could you go sell this car today if you wanted to?
17: So the he didn't take care of the car. When I got the car back, the car, he had crashed the car. It didn't total it. It's just the front, like where the fluid's at. It's, you need a new bumper and the seat inside, and he smoked, so he kind of destroyed where the gears and stuff like that. He ashed on there.
19: How much do you owe on it?
17: So on the car, I owe, now it's like $9,502.50.
19: Okay. And what about your other credit cards from impulse spending? Where are you at?
17: So I have two credit cards, and I had, it's now at $16,179.
19: Okay. So you owe $25,000 in total. Anything else?
17: No, that is it.
19: Okay. So one of the keys, and I'm talking calm on purpose because I feel your sense of angst as you're like starting to walk through this. It's so laden with emotions. This guy destroyed a thing. Y'all had a thing together. He blew it, like all that, right? I get it. The path through for you, I want you to remember this statement. Facts are your friends. Okay. Because really what you have, you do have a lot of relational challenges, emotional issues, betrayal. All that is real, and you're going to have to process that. But right now, you have an emergency math problem.
17: Yeah.
19: And the more we can focus on that, the more your body will sense itself getting back in the driver's seat of its own life, even though you don't drive, right?
17: Yeah.
19: And so I personally don't think you can wait 2 more weeks to start a temp job. I think you got to get on rideshare tonight.
17: So I have some other money coming in, which is good. That's coming in. So I have brand deals.
19: I know. George and I both have brand deals, and we both know that those things come and go, and move, like that's not stable. Yeah. You know what I'm saying?
18: When is it coming, and how much is it?
17: So I have one that's coming in next week for $2,440, but I also put tax aside, and I also put tithes aside. For 10% and then 20%, so total is like 30%. So it'll be left me with around $1,952.
18: Okay. And what's your next bills to pay? What are you behind on right now?
17: I'm behind on my credit card bill.
18: Okay.
17: So I'm behind my credit card bills and my utilities and the car loans. And yeah, that's the only thing. And then that's the thing I'm going to plan paying.
18: So let's get current on utility bills. So the thing you need to focus on right now is just one thing at a time. Right now, it's your four walls. That's food, shelter, utilities, transportation. So you get current on your utilities. This is like all about survival, right? That's the base layer. Next, let's pay the car, because that thing's going to get repoed if you miss a couple payments, and then you're going to be on the hook for the difference. They're going to sell it at auction and still come after you.
19: They're going to sell it for $1,000, and you're going to owe $8,000 on a thing you're not even holding.
18: So then let's get current on that. That's your next day one. Then we'll worry about the credit cards later. Those I'm the least worried about. I want you out of it, and we'll get you out of it. But right now, you need to just keep the lights on and keep that asset that you have in that car.
19: And there's a phrase we use in the brand deal world, and that is mailbox money. You've heard that before?
17: No.
19: Okay. It's just a check that comes, and you're happy when it comes.
18: You just sort of woke up, and money showed up.
19: But you don't live on that. You have to have a job where you're earning income. And then when you get a check in the mail for $2,000, awesome. It goes to debts. It goes to savings. It goes to that fancy guitar you wanted to buy. Whatever. It's mailbox money, but it is not. We're not just going to sit around twiddling our thumbs waiting for it. You have to go be hyper proactive.
18: So when is your rent due?
17: So my rent due this month, and I have credits towards it, so it's $1,194 because I overpaid the last one.
18: Okay.
17: So my rent due this month is $1,194.82, which I'm planning to use the money I have. I'm thinking I'm not going to take the tax out and the 10% out yet, and I'll do that with the next brand deals instead. Since it's
19: I would not recommend that. That's a recipe for waking up with a $10,000 tax bill, and more importantly, it's another sign that you're not living in alignment with your values. And if tithing is an important value for yours, let's live within our values, because you've lived outside of them and you find yourself in a mess. Fair?
17: Yeah.
19: So I would take that $2,000 check, pay my rent, make sure my rent is paid, make sure I've got heat for this Boston winter that's coming. I got lights on, and then we're going to start worrying about the other things. Is that fair?
17: Right.
18: Have you ever done a budget, Misty, where you actually put this on paper or in an app?
17: So I've done it before, but I wasn't, you know, I wasn't taking it seriously.
18: Are you ready to take it seriously?
17: Yes, I am.
18: Okay, good. I'm going to help you take it seriously. I'm going to give you our Every Dollar Premium app. It's on the house if you actually use it. And in that app, here's what you're going to find in the onboarding process. It's going to actually help you with personalized recommendations to create more margin. Margin is what you're looking for here, the gap between what you make and what you spend, and that whatever's left over, we can throw with the debt. So that will help you do that. You're going to list your income at the very top, then all of your expenses. Four walls come first. We talked about that. Then minimum payments on the debts. Then we can figure out how much we actually have left over, if there's anything to throw at the debts. You're going to list those debts smallest to largest, balances, not the interest rates. Every dollar will do that for you. You're just going to attack the little one. Make minimum payments on the rest. Focus on one at a time, smallest balance first, the next smallest, the next smallest. And if you can go make 50, 60, 70, 80 grand this year, you can pay off 25K in no time. Then you can worry about the car later if you can't sell it right now because of all of its issues.
19: But you need money, so go start earning today. Today.
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3: Fox News, I'm Tom Bergotti. President Trump tonight speaking to a crowd of supporters in Mobile, Alabama, after visiting traditional red states, Texas and Oklahoma, Thursday.
4: In the case of Oklahoma and Alabama, I'm here to say hello, I love you, and I'm coming really as a sign of respect.
3: The president will campaign in 17 states in an attempt to shore up Republican turnout for the midterms. Thousands of arrests in France as students protest the nation's school system. Fox's Stephanie Bennett.
5: Chaos erupting across France. Teenage protesters take to the streets, demanding major changes to the education system. Riot police use tear gas to control crowds as protesters throw firecrackers towards officers.
3: The students are demanding improvements to rundown buildings and overcrowded classrooms. 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
6: WMBD Radio, local news. I'm Lance Pry. Good news is being reported from Peoria Fire. No one was injured, including firefighters. After a kitchen fire caused an estimated $20,000 in damage to a Peoria home Thursday afternoon, it's been determined the fire was accidental. The Peoria Fire Department was called to a home in the 1900 block of North Milton Court at about 3:30. Smoke was visible when firefighters arrived to the one-story home. The department's investigation says a stove caught fire with flames spreading to a nearby cabinet and then into the wall above it. Firefighters kept the flames from spreading further in the home. One adult was inside when the fire started and made it out before firefighters arrived. Crews searched the home and confirmed no one else was inside. The fire was knocked down in about 10 minutes. The Red Cross will assist two adults with temporary housing. Some interesting items from the Smithsonian's National Air and Space Museum will be on display for the first time at the Peoria Riverfront Museum. This will be the largest transportation exhibition to date. They're calling it Transportation Revolutions, How America Moves. It will run through April 11, 2027. The exhibition documents the evolution of transportation in the United States, from covered wagons and railroads to automobiles, aviation, and space exploration. More news in 30 minutes or as it breaks, and always at WMBDRadio.com.
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8: The 25 News First Alert forecast calls for a cooler and quieter stretch of weather headed into the weekend. High pressure is building in, bringing us plenty of sunshine and cooler temperatures. Now, highs this afternoon will reach the upper 60s, then tonight will drop into the 40s. Saturday will be sunny and cool with highs in the low 70s, followed by a brief warm-up on Sunday, and highs returning back into the mid to upper 70s. I'm 25 News First Alert meteorologist Kimberly Gomez for WMBD Radio.
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0: John, I'm already starting my packing list for the Live Like No One Else cruise. It's happening March 14th through the 21st, 2027. That's 7 nights in the Western Caribbean with Dave and all of us Ramsey personalities and about, I don't know, 2,600 awesome Ramsey fans who have become debt-free, and we want to celebrate that. And so this kind of is a milestone marker for so many people. If you've paid off all the debt but the house, or even the house included, this cruise is for you. Come celebrate with us. All-inclusive pricing starts at $2,100 a passenger. That includes your cabin, food, entertainment, taxes, tips, all in there. 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It's going to be a good time. Calvin is in Minneapolis up next. Calvin, welcome to the show.
13: Hi, how's it going?
0: Good, how are you?
13: Better than I deserve.
0: We love to hear that.
13: My question is, should I lower investing from the 15% and make it 8% so I can save up a down payment on the house or pay the house off? Because of how much I already have invested.
0: So you don't currently own a home?
13: No, but this is a question for the future when I get there, because it'll be about a year from now.
0: So 1 year from now, you're currently investing 15%?
13: Well, right now I am paying off the debt, which is about $15,000, but I'm putting $3,000 a month towards that.
0: Oh, so this is a ways away. You're in baby step two, and you're looking at baby step seven.
13: Yeah, I'm trying to plan for the future here.
0: Okay. Well, here's what I would say. In baby step two, you're only focused on the debt, of course. Then we've got the emergency fund in baby step three, 3 to 6 months of expenses. Then you're in baby step 3B. That's where you would begin saving a down payment. And this is a choose-your-own-adventure. Some people choose to invest nothing during that time and just save up a down payment aggressively for 1 to 2 years. Some people choose to invest 15%, or maybe you split the difference. Take the match from your employer and put the rest towards the down payment fund. So what's your plan for that?
13: Well, I already have about $200,000 in investments, so that's kind of where this question stems from, is because I already have that much in at such a young age, should I lower that percentage and actually try to hammer all this stuff out?
0: How old are you?
13: 19.
0: Oh, wow. How'd you get $200,000 in retirement at 19?
13: Unfortunately, an inheritance.
0: Oh.
14: Someone passed away, huh?
13: Yeah.
0: Okay, so this wasn't like earned wealth that you saved up and invested?
13: No.
0: Okay. Well, here's what I would tell you. Investing is a muscle. And right now, mm-hmm. even though you may not quote-unquote need it, again, we don't know what the future holds, I would be flexing that muscle to go, I'm a guy who invests consistently no matter what's going on, no matter what my income is. I'm comfortable putting that money away and living on what's left.
13: Sure.
0: Now, you might do that after baby step 3B. So mm-hmm. that could be... You just save up aggressively for that down payment. What's your income?
13: About $120,000 a year on my full-time, and then I have a part-time.
0: Amazing.
14: Well done, dude. What do you do for a living at 19?
13: I'm a conductor, trains.
14: Nice.
0: Fantastic. Yeah. Okay, so you're saying you're going to be debt-free in a couple of months?
13: Yeah, that's the plan.
0: A couple more months, you have the emergency fund?
13: I have a starter one. Going to build that one up. Yep.
0: Okay, so by, I don't know, spring, you're going to be starting to save up the down payment?
13: Yes.
0: And then by summer of 2028, you're hoping to buy a home?
13: That's correct.
0: Okay.
14: Nice.
0: I would continue investing 15% of whatever your income is until that house is paid off. I would not lower it to 8. I know you have a good starting point with that 200 grand, but I think that muscle's too important to not let it atrophy by going, well, I could invest less. I can go down to 8. I think there's something very wise about investing no matter what. And if you have too much money in retirement later on down the road, you can call back and send me hate mail. I'm fine with that.
14: And I'll tell you this, Calvin. There was a year that while my wife and I unplugged investing because we were so close to paying our house off that we just went, we basically baby stepped to the house in 4, 5, mm-hmm. and 6. And like, but we were well into the process. Do you get what I'm saying?
13: Yeah.
14: And so just doing it as a way of life over 5, 10, 15 years, man, future you is going to pay the price for having no investments out there. But as a momentary pause in action to aggressively do something else, I that's what I did in my house.
13: All right.
14: It's just not a good long-term.
0: You're talking to two guys who hate mortgages probably more than anyone in this building. So we are aggressively paying it off. But in that case, here's what I did, Calvin. I kept investing 15%, and I found other ways to pay off the house faster.
14: Ooh, George is better than me.
0: So all that to say, I'm better than John. And I would encourage you to do the same.
13: Like it.
0: Because what you have working for you is amazing work ethic and skill. And so just put that to good use and invest the whole time. And on top of that, if you want to pay it off faster, I think you're going to find a way. Because you're going to make more money over time, right?
13: Yeah. Yep. Every year we get 8% raise.
0: And once you pay off the debt and have the emergency fund, all that margin can now go towards the down payment. Once you have the mortgage, now we can apply that extra to the principal on the mortgage. So my guess is you're going to be debt-free before you're 30. Can we all agree on that?
13: I hope so, yeah.
0: Just make that the goal, and you will be so far. You're already so far ahead of America as a whole, let alone 19-year-olds. So, man, if you can just stay out of debt and you take on that mortgage, 15-year fixed rate, no more than a quarter of your take-home pay, and then make a plan. Say, I'm going to knock this out in 7 years.
14: And it will also impact the size of the house you buy at 20 or 21. Right. If you're reducing the amount you are investing, and it will feel like, oh, I've got a bunch of extra money, I can qualify for a bigger house. Like, just stay on the track, man. Stay on the track. I'd rather you be 30 and have a paid off house that's a little bit smaller, a little bit more, that it's yours. It's yours at 30, man. Then you're way ahead of the game.
0: Crushing it. Brandon is in Louisville, Kentucky. What's going on, Brandon? You there?
15: Hey. So, yes, sir.
0: What's going on?
15: So my question is, I've accumulated debt. I'm a recovering gambling addict. Been clean for 7 months, working a program.
14: Congratulations, homie. Congratulations.
0: Awesome.
15: Thank you. And, you know, that's one of the biggest steps. But currently on a $15,000 IRS payment plan over the next couple of years, and also about $30,000 in credit card debt. My wife wants separate accounts because she says she doesn't trust me with the money. And just trying to figure out the best way to attack all this, you know, while maintaining on the course.
14: How long is she going to, do y'all have a plan for reunification there financially, or is this just indefinite?
15: So hopefully we're kind of going through a trial separation right now. You know, everything still is joint. I'm staying with my mom.
14: So it's not just not just your money that's separated. It's your marriage is separated.
15: Yes.
14: Okay.
15: And so I'm going back and forth to our house, you know, a couple of nights a week to spend it with the kids.
14: Okay.
15: Without flipping, you know, we don't want to flip their lives upside down.
14: Well, let me say this. Their lives already are upside down. And the quicker y'all can own that and manage the upside downness instead of pretending. What are the parameters of this separation?
15: So honestly, we're just kind of just going with the flow. You know, it sounds weird, but our kids have kind of gotten the routine trying to keep it consistent with our house, you know, letting them stay in the house.
14: Sure.
15: So
14: here's what I want to really encourage you. Okay.
15: Yeah.
14: When you do a separation, put some parameters on it. And here's what I mean. In 30 days, we're going to go have lunch together. In 60 days, we're going to X, Y, or Z. Because if you don't, what ends up happening is one or both of you are seeking this thing called it feels right. And it's really difficult for that. You end up making feeling-based, emotion-based decisions, and
15: right.
14: you don't end up coming back together in a way that both of you are very clear about what coming back together actually means. You miss each other so bad, you just throw caution to the wind, or she continues to feel not safe, not trustworthy, whatever, and you get further and further and further apart, and really a separation right. then just becomes a feelings-based trial divorce. And so you, yeah. brother, gotta, if you're at your mom's house, George, tell me if I'm wrong, like, bro, you've got one plan, and that is to work 3 jobs, 4 jobs, 5 jobs, work exhaustively, because you've got some debts to pay off ASAP.
0: You're doing this debt snowball on your own, and I would attack that IRS debt first, because they can really screw up your life, garnish your wages. So I would just go ahead and knock that
14: maniacal.
0: Out.
14: Maniacal.
0: Then work on the credit cards, and depending on your income, this might take a year, 2 years in the middle of the storm you're already in. But man, stay on the path. Way to go.
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10: 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Because then it's just me talking about the Yankees occasionally, which is kind of easy to do right now. But I'm trying not to gloat too much because I host a radio show in Houston, Texas. And the Astros did not do quite as well. Although I don't think anybody's surprised. I think a lot of Astros fans didn't think this was their year because they also did, I believe, set a record as the first team to win a division without a winning season. They had a 500 season and won a division, which means that the division was uniquely crappy, which says a lot, but we'll see. I think the Yankees have a tall order to beat the Rays, so that's what's next. And then I think everybody has a tall order to beat a couple teams out of the NL. So I imagine it's another Dodger World Series. That's my guess. That's who I'd put money on now, even as a Yankee fan. All right, some other things out there. Bad boy Dennis Rodman joined President Trump for a red state tour. He continues to praise North Korea and also his knowledge of North Korea, which are both weird. But Dennis Rodman did go there. The one thing that didn't happen when Dennis Rodman went to North Korea that I wish had happened, and not that I'm trying to make him seem like more of a human, because I do believe the leadership of North Korea is terrible, horrible people, but I think more people should have dyed their hair. You know what I mean? Like, I think more people, whether it's Kim Jong-un or someone else, should have had the worm version of the haircut and a crazy color on it when they were all together. That at least would have amused me. It did not happen. And I don't know what color Dennis Rodman's hair is now, but I do know he's gone on that tour, which I find funny. A Utah man has sued Candace Owens, or as Dana loves to call her, a couple other things out there. Dana's great, and Candace Owens is horrible. So it's fairly

0: obvious why that criticism is valid. But anyway, the Utah man is suing Candace Owens because he's allegedly he's alleging false links to Charlie Kirk's assassination. Essentially, he's going after a person who's lied so much about Charlie Kirk because, I don't know, she thinks she can. And she thinks she has the ability to just go any road she wants and nothing will ever come back to bite her. And I hope very much that it does because she deserves it. She deserves to do it. But Gal Sharpton definitely deserves to be in trouble. And I hope that the Utah guy that's trying to go after her actually succeeds. And then finally, Florida counties have discovered mysterious flock cameras with no obvious owner to them. Of course, this is the next step in the world of the flock camera. If we as a society are like, it's totally fine, it's okay, let's set up cameras everywhere, spy on everybody, let you know some police officer in some police station be the one who has the power to watch everything all the time, then there are going to be other people who will put up their own camera and be like, well, if this is fine now, then let me also spy on everybody whenever I feel like it. And so this is the unsurprising to me extension of that entire conversation. I have said before, though, in my opinion, the flock camera is basically the cell phone just used a different way because we're all a walking flock camera. Anything that happens in the world that we live in today, some portion of it winds up video because somehow, some way, someone pulls out a cell phone and tapes it. The problem I've always found is we don't usually get the entirety of something. We get the end of the, we get whatever the part is when everybody's cell phones are out and they're all walking at a conflict. We don't get the beginning stages. So the thing I do like about flock cameras, and it's somewhat terrible to say it, I get a lot of reactions on social media that I'm wrong, is that at least you get the full context of a story instead of just a portion of it if a flock camera picks something up that people didn't tape. So occasionally I would be happy, but by and large, the invasion of privacy would not be worth it. I'm admitting, like everyone else, there seems to be a problem here. But every so often, when someone claims that like this horrible thing happened, that ICE just went crazy and hurt somebody, and then I see the whole video via the flock camera, at least it would shut people up who pretend they've seen the entire story when they've only seen a portion of the narrative. So that's the win, if there is any, along with a whole lot of loss. All right, quick break, a lot more. Craig Collins filling in on The Dan Show.
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8: Three states in 2 days. I'm Lisa Lacera, Fox News. President Trump back in safe territory in the deep red state of Alabama after a stop in Durant, Oklahoma yesterday.
9: In the case of Oklahoma and Alabama, I'm here to say hello, I love you, and I'm coming really as a sign of respect. So
8: at the midterm convention, the president said he would hold multiple rallies a week until Election Day. The president urged attendees to get out and vote, even though the state is solidly Republican. The president held his first big rally in Alabama more than a decade ago, drawing about 30,000 people. The president also talked about the plan for the G7 countries to release 100 million barrels of oil and diesel fuel.
9: Earlier today, I spoke with members of the G7 nations. And I'm pleased to report that we have reached an agreement for Europe to release massive amounts of diesel fuel from their heavily stocked reserves, and that's starting immediately.
8: This coming after the fuel reached record high prices in the U.S. A Manhattan judge has released the body cam footage of the arrest of Luigi Mangione in connection with the 2024 shooting death of UnitedHealthcare CEO Brian Thompson in Manhattan.
5: These newly released police body camera videos show Luigi Mangione being patted down and handcuffed inside the McDonald's in Altoona, Pennsylvania on December 9, 2024. Then there's the moment Mangione gave officers a fake name and ID.
10: Is that your name, Mark Brazio? Rosero?
11: No, sir.
10: What's your real name?
11: Luigi?
5: Minutes later, Mangione was walked into the police station where he was strip searched and handcuffed again.
8: Fox's Brian Yenes. Mangione's pled guilty to federal stalking charges and faces life in prison when he's sentenced in December. He also faces state charges, but those proceedings have been postponed as his lawyers try to have that case thrown out. 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
12: 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I'm Lance Pryor. The city of Peoria is accepting applications for the 2027 Roof Program Lottery.
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15: The 25 News First Alert forecast calls for a cooler and quieter stretch of weather headed into the weekend. High pressure is building in, bringing us plenty of sunshine and cooler temperatures. Now, highs this afternoon will reach the upper 60s. Then tonight will drop into the 40s. Saturday will be sunny and cool with highs in the low 70s, followed by a brief warm-up on Sunday and highs returning back into the mid to upper 70s. I'm 25 News First Alert meteorologist Kimberly Gomez for WMBD Radio.
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0: This is The Dana Show. My name is Craig Collins, filling in. Thrilled to be with you. A bunch of stuff out there to talk about. You know what? It is funny. I'm just going to throw this out there again on this show. I don't know how often I mention this here. Some of the other places I work, they call me Craig Collins filling in because they hear me on this show and they hear me say that all the time. And I don't know if they think it's real or fake, but I enjoy the fact that some people might think my last name is filling in because it would be if Dana let me on the show. Well, she does already let me on the show every time she takes off. But if you let me on the show even more, if I change my name legally to Craig Collins filling in, I'm doing it. I'm doing it immediately. No problem at all. Actually, if they tell me that I can't be on anymore unless I change my name, I'll do it too. I just really like being on this program, and I think Dana's incredible. Enough guessing up. Let's do other things. $25 ahead, $500,000 spent. That's 20,000 votes. There is a Texas majority pact that has leaked a lot of audio. A rogue employee, they claimed, all kinds of stuff. But it seemed as though they're getting people to show up at events, they're paying the money, and they're expecting them to vote in the election for Talafrico. They're essentially buying votes at $25 a head. You got to charge more, first, for your vote. And then second, you probably don't want this to be something that becomes public. But in both ways, it's hilarious. Will Cain, who's doing a great job on Fox, I think he covers a lot of stories that people actually care about quite often. I was discussing this on his show the other day. Let's play some of that audio.
23: Joining me now is Town Hall media correspondent who published that viral video, Kyle Olson. Kyle, it's good to have you on the show today. Boy, that man basically just said it out loud, a roundabout way of buying votes.
24: Right, and of course, it's not unexpected that the PAC would say, oh, he was one rogue employee. But I think he laid it out, and you'll see a lot of things on their website or what they'll say to Fox News or to other media and sort of gloss over all of these things. But what they laid out is that they are paying people to go out and vote. And this is not unprecedented. In 2024, this same organization, it's called Relentless, they were in Arizona, Georgia, Michigan, Pennsylvania, et cetera. And they claim credit for over 47,000 Democratic votes in these 2024 states. So this seems to be something that is they're spending a lot of money on because they want the return of those additional votes in Texas and other states across the country.
23: Can they make a viable argument, Kyle? Look, no, we're not. We're not paying them for their vote. We're paying them to come in and then learn about the process and get some information. Can they not make the claim this was just instructional?
24: Well, that's what they're trying to do. And I think it can sort of be a wink and a nod. But if the Department of Justice is going to look into this and they're going to be serious about
0: it,
24: I think that they will get to the bottom and show what was really going on. Because look at these different organizations.
0: I think you get it. I can actually jump in. I probably should have jumped in sooner. To be honest with you, it's just amazing that this is the kind of thing that leaks and that it's not even more significant than $25 per person. Because I guess the best way to say it is the accusation that the left cheats to win elections gets so much stronger when you have audio of a guy who, of course, the super PAC says he went rogue, is literally talking about how they're trying to buy votes. Like, there's nothing more amazing than, hey, do you think that stuff that the right has claimed that the left pretends is nonsense might be anything other than nonsense? It might actually be the truth. Let's look over here where this one, version of a group of people trying to support a campaign are literally trying to pay people to vote. They're not even doing the version that I think President Trump did recently. And this was in response to a lot of Democrats that are doing it, which is they promise you money. Trump said he's giving everybody $5,000. And I got excited about that. And most other people thought it was a joke and stupid and terrible, and it might not happen. I still don't care. I still wanted to, at least for a little while, plan to spend my $5,000. Now, granted, if the Republicans don't win the House and the Senate, he's not going to fail to keep a promise. He just doesn't have to give you $5,000. If, you know what I should say more on this show or anywhere else, let's see if Trump told the truth by letting Republicans win the House and the Senate and then see if we get $5,000. Like, let's test the theory. If you think it's a lie, if you think it's the third or fourth time he's offered you money, which it may or may not be true, I'm not saying that, but let's do the version of scientific experiment where we go ahead and all vote for Republicans. And we all write on the ballots, if that's what you want to do, crazy lefty that you might be, if this is what it takes to vote Republican, just write on the ballot along with all the names, looking forward to my $5,000. And then once we all get $5,000, we'll all be a happier society. That's basically socialism. To be honest with you, it's just the wrong direction. It's to all of us and not just to all the government. It's your version of a basic income, a guaranteed basic income that only happens one time. Not forever, but I don't know. Like, a lot of Democrats have made the same promise that if you do this, we'll forgive student loans or we'll, do reparations or any version of, we'll just write a big giant check for anyone that votes for us. So why not go ahead and test the theory when it comes to Trump? Because the Democrats have never delivered. They have failed every time. They have not forgiven student loans. They have not done anything they claim they will do. So give the other guys a shot. I hear is Trump also talking about the Democrats and communism and vote for more money in your pockets kind of stuff and how stupid it is. Let's let him say it.
9: Well, you can defeat the Democrat, communist, and vote for more money in your pockets, bigger paychecks for your families, lower taxes, less crime, more Oklahoma oil and gas, and no amnesty for illegal aliens.
0: You know, when he says less crime, I feel like that's one of the ones that people don't pay enough attention to, no matter where you live. But especially if you live in a big city in this country, you have seen a reduction in the amount of crime, the amount of violent crime. We've actually seen a significant reduction in the amount of fentanyl and other illegal drug overdoses in our country. And there are things you can point to. This might be part of it. Getting people out of the country that are here illegally that commit bad crimes, crimes beyond just being here illegally, which was the thing they pitched us at the beginning and the thing that ICE, by and large, says it's actually doing. You can't deny they might be connected to each other. But we're seeing less people die young in the last couple of years because less people are dying from accidental overdose of some sort of narcotic. And that's just one of a few things. Those are actual hard stats. That's not just a guy on the radio who might be politically on a certain side making something up because he feels like it. That's a reality. And where is it coming from? What's making it occur? Are kinds of questions that more people should be asking. And I will be honest, I think the Trump administration should be doing a better job of bragging about. They say this every time about both sides politically when they're in office, that there are successes that they're not discussing enough and they need to shape those better. It's usually the big overarching message all the time is we are winning. Let's just tell the American people better how that's occurring. I do think, if ever, that were actually even remotely true, that right now it probably is. And the biggest reason why is also the outing of fraud and the clawing back of money from a ridiculous amount of organizations, including a bunch of medical fraud that's been found all throughout the country, and people are trying to prevent it from happening again, like what happened in Minneapolis and Minnesota, as an example. But that's not it. California, New York, a bunch of other places, they found this, and they've prevented this. Government waste is one of the most expensive parts of our lives. And fixing a lot of that, which sounds like something that they're constantly doing, is the kind of win we want, baby. We want more of it. We want it all the time. We want it twice on Sunday, as far as the getting as much money back as we can, or at least preventing it from being stolen in the future. This would all be great. Also, one last piece of audio before we take a break. CNN statistician Harry Enten was forced to admit that Vice President J.D. Vance is far and away the current leading candidate from any polling to be the next president of the United States. It's like a double-digit lead on anybody else in the field. And, of course, they hate him. They hate him because he goes about doing things, say, the same way that Trump does from a government perspective, from a governing perspective, but he doesn't necessarily sound the same, which is something they hate even more. But let's hear a little bit of this.
1: And headed to Texas today. You know who was there just yesterday? Vice President J.D. Vance, who's been out across the country campaigning for Republicans and maybe also just saying possibly himself.
2: Yeah.
1: Not so much for 2026, but possibly a White House run in 2028. With us now, CNN Chief Data
0: Such
1: Analyst
0: a Harry Dapper.
1: Anton. So say Vice President J.D. Vance wants to be president. How's it looking right now?
2: Yeah, to win the Republican nomination, I do have to say at this point, he appears to be the heir apparent, or at least the closest to it. You can see it right here. Just take a look at the national polling. Top choices to be the 2028 GOP nominee. Vance is doubling up on the field. J.D. Vance at 44%. Marco Rubio, who's in second at 21%. And then John Jr. down here at 8%. But he is doubling up on where Marco Rubio is.
0: Yeah,
2: there was some
0: it.
2: Polling earlier in the year suggesting that Rubio was coming up. But that momentum seems to have slowed significantly.
0: Yeah, I'll be honest about this. It does seem logical that the vice president, I do like Rubio better. I think Dana does too. I don't want to speak for her, but I do. I think Marco Rubio is even more interesting as a political candidate than J.D. Vance because of how Marco Rubio goes about saying certain things even differently than J.D. Vance does. But either of them certainly seem to be far and away ahead of anyone on the left. So that's amusing. And once again, CNN doesn't usually like to talk about it, but at least Harry Enten is willing to say these things out loud and then just walk off the stage and probably get elbowed by a few people he works with at CNN. I imagine there's got to be some form of, you know, like what it looks like when a bunch of people in a rec league are trying to get the same rebound. I feel like that occurs. And I feel like it's probably even more embarrassing than the way that guys like me look in the rec league, because I can't imagine that CNN has a lot of really capable people in the world of elbowing each other. I feel like it's very weak elbows. It's just very poorly done. I may be one of the only people that's really throwing them hard is Anderson Cooper. And I don't know why I think that. I just think that. I think it's a hidden level of strength there. But all right, quick break, a lot more. Greg Collins filling in on the Dana Show.
21: 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The decisions that are made are going to help shape the country that we leave to the next generation. And this is where Alliance Defending Freedom comes in. They have been behind some of the biggest legal victories, whether it's the overturning of Roe v. Wade, the landmark free speech victory at the Supreme Court on behalf of a Christian counselor, fighting on behalf of parents so that states don't forcibly trans their kids, protecting women's sports, protecting businesses from the alphabet mafia. ADF has fought and is currently fighting some of the biggest cultural and legal battles that are happening right now. And it's not just about winning one case or one election. 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
0: That's right. It's time for Quick Five on D-Lash, Dana Lash Radio, the Dana Show. Thrilled to be in. My name is Craig Collins, filling in for her. A semi-truck spilled bourbon whiskey after hitting a guardrail. 90 barrels of whiskey went all over the West Virginia parkways. And I am very upset about this, as I imagine most people are. I think this was executive director of Virginia Parkway talking about it, Chuck Smith. The turnpike was covered in bourbon whiskey, and no one gave me a straw, because I would have done my part, as gross as that sounds, because darn it, it's free whiskey at the same time. Here we go.
31: The semi came through carrying 90 barrels of bourbon whiskey.
0: Uh-huh.
31: Accidentally hit one of the attenuators or the guardrails between the lanes coming through, jarred the truck. I think there was 8 barrels that were damaged and leaked.
0: Okay, there's only 8 of the 90. That's fine. At least the other ones are okay. But 8 is too many, to be honest. I feel like if I had been covering that news briefing as an actual media professional and I didn't know going in what the problem was, and then I'm standing there waiting for an announcement from Chuck Smith, and he says something about the bourbon whiskey, I think I would have audibly gasped. I think the only thing missing from this audio that you hear here, I'll do it as if I'm in the room.
31: The semi came through carrying 90 barrels of bourbon whiskey.
0: Uh-huh.
31: Accidentally hit one of the attenuators
0: of
31: the guardrails between the lanes coming through.
0: Oh, God.
31: Jarred the truck. I think there was 8 barrels that were damaged.
0: They didn't sell. Oh,
31: and
0: eight.
31: Leaked.
0: Okay, it's only 8. But that's how I probably would have sounded, just off microphone the entire time. If you're not aware, I'm a fan of whiskey. I've just put that out there probably too many times. A man found more than $128,000 on top of a bank's ATM and returned it. This is a crazy story. There are a couple different people, I think, in the audio. A police chief, a detective. This happened in Texas. A Texas man found a bag full of cash on an ATM and decided it wasn't his day to just run off with this, you know, surprise lottery. Let's play
12: to
0: that.
12: To find that kind of money or that amount of money is certainly rare. That's very unusual.
0: Uh-huh.
12: Am I reading this correctly? Somebody found 128. Which officer has it?
13: I've never had a case like this before. There was no indication of a crime occurring. It looked like it was just left there by accident.
12: He just thinks it's the right thing to do and doesn't think it goes beyond that.
13: I've had cases where Good Samaritans have turned in property that they found, wallets, IDs, things like that. But in the case of $128,000, I've never had somebody turn in that kind of money before.
0: Look, here's the thing. I'm just going to say it out loud because I think it would go through anybody's brain in this situation. Are there cameras? Is one of the first things I'd ask myself. If I know it's a horrible thing, but it would go through the beginning, go through my brain very quickly as I'm standing there in front of an ATM that definitely has cameras and there's just a giant bag of cash on top of it. I'd think to myself, are any of these cameras capturing me? Because if they can trace me to taking the money, then I've committed a crime, and then I'm in a whole lot of trouble. So I think that immediately makes me a better Samaritan. Am I a good Samaritan anyway? Hopefully. Hopefully in this situation, I would turn in the money like this guy did. Am I willfully doubting myself on the air with the rest of you? Yes, I am. I am willfully doubting myself when I open that bag with that much cash in it, and even just like a couple thousand for the road being a thing that I would contemplate doing. Like, I'll give them back 125 and 3,000 will have wandered off somehow. But again, there's cameras. And if I do any of these things, I imagine you eventually get in a lot of trouble. The money was accidentally left behind by a Brinks employee that emptied the ATM and then forgot about the bag. I have ADHD, and my wife is mystified at the amount of things I can do. I know ADHD sounds like an excuse to a lot of people, and it probably is. But mystified in the amount of things I can do within 30 seconds of itself. Like, I can have my keys in my wallet, put them down, and then lose them completely. It only takes that long. My guess is this person is of the same mind that I am, that you empty the entirety of an ATM, you're putting all the money in cash in a bag on top of the ATM, which feels like not the way you're trained to do it, and then eventually you leave the whole bag behind. It's amazing. And again, cameras would be the reason I'd be a better Samaritan. Good, quick break, a lot more in a bit.
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1: Fox News, I'm Deborah Valentine. President Trump in Mobile, Alabama, saying high fuel prices are a small price to pay for the Iran conflict and Tehran not having a nuclear weapon.
2: And remember about the oil, you're paying a price, but boy, is that a small price than what it would be if these lunatics were allowed to have a nuclear weapon and use it on Mobile, Alabama.
1: Democrats have highly criticized the president for saying the conflict has only increased inflation for Americans ahead of the midterms. 29,000 jobs created for September, falling short of the 90,000 forecast. David Zervos is counselor to Treasury Secretary Scott Bessent. He tells Fox Business's Kudlow the household survey shows a better outlook on those entering the labor market.
3: That just tells you it's a great time to find work, and people are looking at that and coming in. So I'm excited.
1: The unemployment rate ticked up 0.1 to a still low 4.2%. 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
9: WMBD Radio, local news. I'm Lance Pry. Good news is being reported from Peoria Fire. No one was injured, including firefighters. After a kitchen fire caused an estimated $20,000 in damage to a Peoria home Thursday afternoon, it's been determined the fire was accidental. The Peoria Fire Department was called to a home in the 1900 block of North Milton Court at about 3:30. Smoke was visible when firefighters arrived to the one-story home. The department's investigation says a stove caught fire with flames spreading to a nearby cabinet and then into the wall above it. Firefighters kept the flames from spreading further in the home. One adult was inside when the fire started and made it out before firefighters arrived. Crews searched the home and confirmed no one else was inside. The fire was knocked down in about 10 minutes. The Red Cross will assist two adults with temporary housing. Some interesting items from the Smithsonian's National Air and Space Museum will be on display for the first time at the Peoria Riverfront Museum. This will be the largest transportation exhibition to date. They're calling it Transportation Revolutions: How America Moves. It will run through April 11, 2027. The exhibition documents the evolution of transportation in the United States, from covered wagons and railroads to automobiles, aviation, and space exploration. More news in 30 minutes or as it breaks, and always at WMBDRadio.com.
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18: The 25 News First Alert forecast calls for a cooler and quieter stretch of weather headed into the weekend. High pressure is building in, bringing us plenty of sunshine and cooler temperatures. Now, highs this afternoon will reach the upper 60s, then tonight will drop into the 40s. Saturday will be sunny and cool with highs in the low 70s, followed by a brief warm-up on Sunday, and highs returning back into the mid to upper 70s. I'm 25 News First Alert meteorologist Kimberly Gomez for WMBD Radio.
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0: This is the Dana Show. My name is Craig Collins, filling in. Thrilled to be with you. a bunch of stuff out there to talk about. Dee Lash, Dana Lash Radio and X, a great way to stay connected to her and everything she does. That's awesome out there in the world. So news coverage of the attempted hijacking of a plane that was on its way to Israel is about as predictable as you all would assume it is. And I almost said y'all. The Texas is taking over more and more all the time, but I still said you all. But y'all, this is crazy, y'all. This is a bunch of news, CBS, NBC, burying the lead as far as what actually happened on a flight bound for, I think, Tel Aviv, in which a guy tried to hijack it, stabbed the pilot, and then inevitably the plane landed, partially because the pilot, who was stabbed, figured out how to still land the plane. Every part of this, like the lead to this story should be attempted hijacker thwarted, a plane successfully landed by hero pilot, some version of that. Instead, CBS said questions about the motive of the co-pilot who tried to crash a packed flight from Dubai to Israel continue to swirl. There are no questions. There is no version of, you know, motives remain unknown. We know exactly what this was. It was a terrorist attack with an intent to harm people in Israel. NBC said he is being hailed around the world as a hero for helping stop a passenger plane bound for Israel from plunging into the ground despite his own injuries. That's the headline. No real explanation of where those injuries came from. The Israel War Room on social media decided to attack these things by saying how ridiculous it is. And I do really like this post. It said it was an attempted hijacking, not some mechanical issue. NBC's garbage post would have you believe it is. The captain is a hero for helping save a plane full of Israelis after his terrorist co-pilot stabbed him and tried to crash the plane and was radicalized as well, I think, is something Israel has been saying. Embarrassing excuse for journalism, the way that they attacked it, because this is an embarrassing excuse. I don't know. Let me say it this way, because this might be the best way that I can say it, is I don't know why so many people are so afraid of telling the truth to an idiot, telling the truth to an insane person. I know the insane person's going to go crazy. I know they are. If I say the truth to them, they're going to reject it. They're going to deny it. And a bunch of people right now in the world of even mainstream media are terrified of the radical left, of the insane, crazy, stupid people who will get mad and up in arms if you wrote the truth on that post. If you said a radical person tried, the co-pilot of the plane, tried to kill someone and then crash the plane in a terrorist attempt, they're afraid of the backlash they'll get for telling the truth. And that is surreal because I've never dealt with that in my own life individually. I've seen it all over the place. I'm not pretending it doesn't exist. But I just can't, as the person I am, truly understand why people do that. I know it's not in my own benefit, but I like couch nothing. I'm the kind of person that will tell you what I think in any moment, regardless of how intelligent it is to say it. Sometimes I'll even say it to a boss. I'll say a thing that I actually think, not because I'm trying to be mean or argumentative or any of that. I'm just saying what I think. And there are times that I'll walk away from that and be like, I could have just been quiet there, but I'm not. And I think that that's better, to be honest, in this world that so many of the rest of us seem to live in. The CNN, CBSs, the NBCs of the world, who are so terrified of the insane people, or in this case, I will call them the stupid people, that very often they'll just say nothing instead of telling the truth. I think the truth is always more important. Well, again, you could be more strategic about it in your own individual life, myself included in that. It just makes you who you are. And I have had the argument with friends of mine sometimes where maybe I was a little bit too blunt, and I even can apologize for it if it happens, where I say, hey, I think it at least makes me a good radio host, because the one thing I won't do and the one thing Dana doesn't do that I've ever heard her do is say anything other than what she thinks. And that's something that's rather important in the world we live in now, and how many people just seem to be completely purchasable by whatever the organization is paying them to say whatever it is you want them to say. And in this case, the NBCs, the CBSs of the world, just completely avoiding something because of their own radical left-leaning audience. Most Americans blame Trump for high prices. This is according to AP News. Whether or not this is completely true, although I'm likely to believe this one, is fine. The AP does tilt left, as a lot of other places do. But it's just simple. I don't even think it's the way that AP wants to shape it. When things are expensive, you blame who's ever in charge, no matter what side they're on. And no matter who you voted for, you could be someone that voted for Trump three times and still say to yourself, man, these prices are too high. I bought gas today in Texas, where it's supposed to be one of the cheaper places to buy gas in the country, and it's about $4, and that is terrible. I do not want that at all. But I don't necessarily blame Trump alone as far as what's going on. I blame a lot of different factors on that. I want it to go down. I don't, however, want to leave the fight that we started now in Iran in a way that's just desperate to get out, because that causes even more harm than good. I think that now we're there, we have to see that through. And I think Iran is waiting for the midterm elections, or even the pressure that is October and November, to try to get the side that is obviously stronger, we're obviously a more powerful force than them, to stand down. And they're using our own media to do it. I don't know if people were paying attention over the weekend, but leadership in Iran was on a lot of U.S. television. And I don't think being challenged anywhere near enough, which was also just crazy to watch, because they're using that aspect of our society to try to win a fight via a messaging campaign, because they know they can't win it on the ground or in the air or on the sea or anywhere. They basically have no military at all whatsoever, so they really can't engage in the fight the way they're supposed to, so they're doing it differently. And I think, unfortunately, waiting the midterm elections out will cause that strategy to stop, because when Iran is faced with the idea that what's happening there could happen for 2 more years, not 2 more months, I think they become more serious. Although I've kept saying that, and it keeps not being true, because Iran seems very much to be more in denial than anyone else is about the likelihood of them getting what they want, which should be absolute zero. All right, I want to play this audio that's gone very viral, and I think it's actually pretty important. This is Theo Von, the comedian, at one time a Trump supporter, now I'm pretty sure he's not, asking the socialist, the Marxist, the communist, Zoran Mamdani, what socialism actually means. And there's two things I think you should pay attention to when I play this audio. The first one is the amount of people who probably sound exactly like Theo Von, who legitimately don't actually know what socialism means, but now pretend that they support it. Like, Theo will admit that he doesn't really know what that word means, which is not a good look, especially when you're influential enough to have a podcast where the mayor of New York sits down with you, or the president sat down with you at one point. You should probably do a little bit more prep work before walking in front of that microphone. But darn it, that's the world we live in now, and the podcast stands out there who do no prep work at all. But even more so, I can hear him as a reflection of a whole bunch of young people who want more Mamdanis elected throughout more of the country. So I do kind of like it, even though I don't love, from a broadcaster standpoint or whatever you want to call a standpoint, the stupidity of this question. I do like the reality that it probably is a demonstration of a lot of other young people who are big fans of Theo's show. Here we go.
4: I want to talk a little bit about socialism, right?
5: Because
4: it's a buzzword, right? Because socialism, will you define socialism for us? Because people say it a lot and don't know what it is. Yeah. And sometimes those people are me.
5: Well, I'm so happy to be with those people right now. Socialism to me, it means that you will have whatever you need to live a dignified life, and that it is the government's job to deliver on that.
0: By the way, Sergio Sanchez sent me an amazing text at another Dana affiliate here in Texas, and just a guy that's all around an incredible broadcaster himself, where he said his version of a dignified life is like a mansion, a fancy vehicle, and all this stuff. So he can't wait for New York to give him his version of a dignified life, and that's probably true for a bunch of people out there. I mean, if I were given stuff for free, I'd want the maximum version of stuff myself. But nonetheless, like, the thing that's terrifying in that statement, in my opinion, is that he says the government is the appropriate place to do this for you. That it's not you. You wouldn't go out and fight for your own version of a, quote, dignified life. And if you don't get it, if it's harder for you than, like, look, I'll say it this way. If you're someone that feels that you've hit more challenges than most people, and that none of them were your fault, that a lot of stuff is unfair, this happened, that happened, for all these reasons, you're whatever years old, and you don't have any of the things you thought you'd have, I'm not going to tell you that I definitively know that's not true. Because even though math is a thing, and odds are some of that is probably your fault, there is a chance that you did nothing wrong, that you tried as hard as you could for a bunch of years, and nothing went your way. There is a chance. But even in that scenario, I like to argue this topic this way, even in that scenario, the right thing to do is to double down and try even harder, to do the Rudy trying to make the Notre Dame football team version of a move, to get the second job, to push, so far in a certain direction that they at some point make a movie about you, where they take all the negative stuff out and make it sound amazing. Like, that's the right approach. The right approach isn't to say that the government needs to take some money away from some rich people and give it to me. That's not the solution. You know what's interesting about this? I'm going to say something else that's probably a tad controversial, but I can't help it. My wife and I have actually been talking about this a lot. It has nothing to do with politics, but I'm going to wrap it into politics. Ozempic or Wegovy or any of those weight loss drug pill things that are out there. A lot of people are tempted to get them. I think people who aren't even like truly that overweight, like you're not happy with how you look, but you're not somebody that's probably going to be told by a doctor that you need this medication to survive. You're someone in the middle somewhere in life. A lot of people might feel that they want that. The thing that's so interesting about it is that the minute you take this pill away from someone, they stop taking it. They don't think they need it anymore. Most people have all of the weight they lost returned. So what is that saying to us as a society? It's saying that the shortcut doesn't actually work in the sense of it changes your life for the better of your life. Yes, it works as long as you're addicted to it, as long as you're connected to that hose that is. And I'm not telling people not to take this. It's just an example I'm using for the sake of this discussion. I just think the same thing is the argument being made by the left in socialism. They want to connect you to the faucet that is all of the free stuff from government, and then you can never disconnect from that faucet. You're stuck there forever because that's the only way you get anything, and you become a part of this socialist state, this welfare state that will harm all of us, that does no better for you, no better for me. The benefit of a capitalistic society is the motivation within said society to succeed. You have to fight tooth and nail. And some people will succeed more than you, and some people will have an easier road to the top than you ever would. And sometimes it'll just be completely unfair anyway. But nonetheless, it just shows the character of the person and the quality of the person to keep going. To not take no for an answer. You can get fired 7 times and just keep coming back for more, baby, because that's the Kobe Bryant, the Mamba mentality, the Michael Jordan is actually my favorite basketball player mentality of I refuse to fail no matter how many times I do. I just refuse to do it again. And so I think that that's the thing that would most be missing in a incredibly damaging way if the socialists get what they want. If everybody can just sit back, relax, and steal money because all of the means of production and everything have been taken over by the government, and they're going to keep most of the money and give you none, and our lives are still going to suck. Like the version of society that they sell on us, the utopia, doesn't actually ever occur in communism and socialism. It's actually the quite opposite. It's horrible for everyone but those politicians, those people at the top of that food chain. But nonetheless, even if it did occur, it would make us a very lazy society, even more so than we are now, and probably fail to have innovation keep going. And actually, I'll say one last thing. This is sort of a catch-all of how these pieces fall together. And this is going to sound insane, but I'm just going to say it, and then we'll take a break. If the robots were ever to take over, it would be the WALL-E movie version of the robots taking over, where we all got so lazy, we did so little, that it was easy for the robots to, like, shove us into a closet and forget about us. Like, we wouldn't even put up a fight. A lot of people who are afraid of AI taking over the world or launching a bunch of nuclear weapons, all that stuff. They think it's an inevitable reality. I'm guessing it would be even easier to happen in a future where none of us are trying at all. And that's what communism, socialism, all those things are. You get a dignified life no matter what. Not the control of opportunity. It's the control of outcome that becomes damaging to the totality of our society. And we just can't let that be a thing that happens. No matter how good it sounds to you, I actually think it's horrible for all involved, as we've seen time and again historically. So I can actually say that my opinion is much more than just an opinion. It's based on a whole lot of demonstrable scenarios where exactly the thing I'm talking about is exactly the thing that happened and would happen all over again here. The politicians in the United States already are elite, already enrich themselves with the jobs they have. Why on earth would we give them more money? Quick break, a lot more. Craig Collins filling in on The Dana Show.
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11: 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It's time for Florida Man.
12: 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It's time for Florida Man on D-Lash, Dana Lash Radio. Only gave myself a couple minutes to do this. Let's go kind of quick. A Florida man got 8 years for trying to firebomb a historic war memorial tank. Every part of this is terrible. I don't know why the guy did it outside of the fact that it's Florida and you envision everybody is

0: like drunk or some sort of drugs are running through them. But the guy wanted to firebomb a historic war memorial, which means you should get thrown in jail for life. I don't think 8 years is enough, actually. I think you should go for a lot longer. An armed, shirtless Florida man. I love that combination. The dude is armed, but also without any clothes on. Well, most of his clothes on. I think he had some shorts or something. But mostly he was going without, except for the fact that he was definitely armed to the gills. He was allegedly trying to force his way into a woman's car. That's terrifying. And then he fled. He was arrested. That's not the right way to pick somebody up. If you want a young woman to like you, I think the least valuable approach, especially if you're not in incredibly good shape, is to shirtlessly show up behind her car or next to her vehicle, wielding a few guns and nothing else. Like, that's not a good road to go. I feel like that's going to impress very few people, and probably usually going to end with you in the hooscow like it did here. I think that's what he's got to figure out. That's the next road. Somebody maybe in jail is going to coach him in how to pick up women better, and it's going to involve shirt on, guns back at home. Like, you can take her shooting. You just probably have to get her permission first. You don't show up immediately armed. And then finally, a truck stop, stall, crawl situation. A Florida man was caught running an amateur camera crew from a restroom. This is disgusting. This is, of course, the kind of thing you see a lot of in certain places where creepy people are involved. But this guy set up his own flock camera inside a bathroom and luckily got caught for that because people do still look around and pay attention to that more so than ever. Before, but yeah, this guy also going to the hooscow. So three people who can all chat in the jail about how they did a bad job trying to pick up ladies and also firebomb historic war site. Quick break, a lot more. Craig Collins filling in on the Dan Show.
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5: On the campaign trail, I'm Deborah Valentine, Fox News. President Trump headlining a midterm election rally in Mobile, Alabama. Fox's Kristen Goodwin has more.
6: President Trump telling the crowd.
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6: Saying he believes the war with Iran will end soon after the midterm elections and bring oil prices down.
7: 32 days from now, we're going to elect Tommy Tuberville as your next governor.
6: And praising GOP candidates in Alabama. Kristen Goodwin, Fox News.
5: Senator Tommy Tuberville faces Democrat former Senator Doug Jones in Alabama's gubernatorial race. The president campaigns in Ohio Saturday. New York Governor Kathy Hochul is appointing Attorney General Letitia James as a special prosecutor to investigate Cornell University's handling of a 2024 sexual assault allegation. Hochul says her decision to appoint James comes after new reports that Cornell police did not include testimony from the accuser in the report sent to the county DA for prosecution. A.G. James.
8: Every New Yorker deserves to know that when they report a crime, it will be investigated fully and fairly, that they will be seen and heard.
5: The governor also announcing plans for the state legislature to change rape and assault laws, allowing for prosecution in cases where the victim's too intoxicated to give consent. Christina Pike, whose failed execution in Tennessee this week, remains hospitalized, unconscious, and on a ventilator. Governor Bill Lee has ordered an independent review after two doses of an execution drug failed. The stunning failure on Wednesday has left both sides of the death penalty debate demanding answers. 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
9: WMPD Radio, local news. I'm Lance Pry. For over 5 years, the NFL Chicago Bears have been trying to secure a new stadium. Last year, the team realized funding and tax disputes was going to make that very difficult. The team has now expanded its search to Northwest Indiana in Hammond. That's on the southern tip of Lake Michigan. Now, Governor J.B. Pritzker has met with NFL Commissioner Roger Goodell and other state leaders Thursday in an effort to keep the Chicago Bears in Illinois. Pritzker's office described the meeting as productive and reiterated he wants to protect taxpayer money. Thursday's statement did not announce an agreement or provide details about any potential proposal to keep the Bears in Illinois. Dunlap School District 323 opened a new indoor athletic facility last month. Construction on the $12 million multi-purpose facility project began in 2024, and the building opened September 18th. The field house includes four basketball courts, a six-lane track, a room for dance practices, and a golf simulator, among other features. The building is 54,000 square feet. Scott Adrian is director of operations and had a talk with 25 News Now.
10: From day one, we opened this building. We had our open house on the 18th of September. On the 19th, we had a volleyball tournament in here. And then since then, the use has just expanded. I mean, last night we had tennis in here.
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13: The 25 News First Alert forecast calls for a cooler and quieter stretch of weather headed into the weekend. High pressure is building in, bringing us plenty of sunshine and cooler temperatures. Now, highs this afternoon will reach the upper 60s. Then tonight will drop into the 40s. Saturday will be sunny and cool with highs in the low 70s, followed by a brief warm-up on Sunday and highs returning back into the mid to upper 70s. I'm 25 News First Alert meteorologist Kimberly Gomez for WMBD Radio.
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19: That says a lot. 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
0: This is the Dana Show. My name is Greg Collins, filling in at D Lash, Dana Lash Radio, and X, a great way to stay connected to everything she's doing. And fancy people like producer Steven make her sites, her social media pages very worth the visit. My social media page, I'm trying, at Radio Craig C. You'll probably see more videos soon. We've been delaying putting a lot of videos up for our morning show that's relatively new at a Dana affiliate, KSEV Radio in Houston, Texas, because the co-host and I literally met each other a few weeks ago at the start of the show. We had never met until we started doing a radio show together. We like each other a lot, so that part's been good. And a lot of the show's been a lot of fun, but we're still figuring some stuff out. But there will probably eventually be a bunch more videos for me on the internet that, honestly, you don't have to care about. This is just some fill-in guy talking on the Fancy Dana Show. All right, let's play a bunch of different audio. Let's actually start with Scott Jennings being awesome. He dunked on everybody about the gas argument and conversation around diesel fuel and other things on CNN. Abby Phillips' show, who often exposes how stupid she is, and I think it's the reason that Jennings even has a successful podcast, is that he's the voice of reason on an otherwise terrible television show. Here's a little bit of what Jennings said recently about gas prices.
20: For my left of center friends at the table, does anybody here support building a single oil refinery so we can actually increase diesel supply? Because it doesn't just come out of the ground and go right into the trucks. It has to be refined. We've seen a reduction in refining capacity here because that's what Democrats have wanted. We've also seen it impacted by Russia, Ukraine. Would you, anybody here support building a single oil refinery to make more diesel?
21: Is some of the consideration of where you do it domestically?
0: Okay, here's what's amazing. You could have just said yes. Like, you don't have to start to argue back because you're making Scott's point for him the minute you don't say, yeah, we need more diesel, it seems like. Let's refine some more.
21: Whether you do it domestically at all.
20: I'm talking about in the United States, what a policymaker would do. If you were, say, governor of California or if you were governor of anything, would you say, you know what, we could help out the world if we got on top of building an oil refinery?
22: I just asked the question.
20: Does anybody say yes?
22: In this, right in this moment, even if we built a diesel refinery tomorrow, that's not really what has caused diesel prices to skyrocket.
20: It's a big part of it.
0: Here's what's really dumb about the way this conversation is going now, too. And I do understand that the point she would probably rather make, and maybe someone prepped her to make, is that, you know, starting to refine more diesel doesn't exactly fix what's currently going on. It's not like prices go down tomorrow because we announced we're going to start doing this. But one of the biggest things, and a lot of people within the Trump administration will easily admit this to you and be silenced by the crazy people on the left, is that Biden went after oil and gas, and he did a lot of things to reduce the amount of production. And there's even crazy people on the left who claim that during the 4 years Biden was in office, production went up. But the very first year that Biden took office from Trump, production of oil and gas in our country plummeted. And you know, a refusal to sign new leases, to do all kinds of things to ramp up, to drill, baby, drill, which is what Trump ran on. All those things stopped for 4 years, and then they slowly, incrementally went back up, not to the point they were at before Biden took office, when Trump was still in office. That obviously didn't happen, but it started to slowly go up, and it does correlate perfectly with Biden being in the White House, and then the minute that Biden's out, it skyrockets up again and is barreling back toward the highest numbers we had it at before, but this is not where we're currently at, because we're still trying to fix some of the broken things that happened in the 4 years Trump wasn't in office. But I love the way this goes, the back and forth version of, well, that's not really the problem, or it's not really going to fix the situation, because they don't want to admit the easy part. Continue.
22: Refineries we have today are probably the refineries that we had a few months ago.
20: Well, it's also Russia, Ukraine.
22: Exactly. That's my point. My point is that
20: so domestic refining capacity would be
22: Scott,
20: good, right?
22: But Scott, is our refining capacity the same today as it was a few months ago when diesel was cheaper?
20: Our refining capacity has been reduced over the last 20 years.
22: Okay. Did you hear my question?
20: Today, I think we're shutting down a refinery right now, if I'm not mistaken.
22: Capacity today.
0: Yeah, you know what's really interesting about this too, because this can go back and forth, and I'm probably done with the audio, but I'll tell you that what Abby thinks she's doing is proving that the numbers have jumped upward in the last couple months because of something other than refining capacity, which if I were Scott Jennings, I actually wouldn't argue. I wouldn't say, you know, Abby, you're wrong. That's not true. It is true. Over the last couple months, the price has gone up for reasons beyond just the capacity to refine oil. But if our capacity were greater, that number would go down from what it currently is. essentially meaning that we can have a solution to a problem that doesn't necessarily cause the problem in the first place. Sometimes what happens over here in the world of Russia and Ukraine can be solved by what we do in the United States. So my favorite part of this agreement or this disagreement and what Abby is trying to do is ignore the actual solution that Jennings is offering. If we ramp up capacity, the price of oil, diesel, whatever, it will go down. It won't go down right away, but it will go down. The production of more, the demand of less compared to the amount that we produce means that the prices inevitably drop. So this regardless of if you want to say is the latest catalyst to some of the problem, is in fact still a solution. Go ahead a little
22: bit. What it was a few months ago. Yes, and the answer is yes.
21: I mean, so, probably roughly, so, but I'm looking at it over 20 years. We've reduced refining capacity.
22: That's not really what's causing.
21: So your answer is no more refining?
22: I didn't say anything about that. I'm just saying that's not what's causing the problem that we're in.
21: Refining
22: right
21: capacity.
0: So why not do it anyway? Like, why? Because the point is that this is a political fight, that they do want the oil and gas companies to be less powerful because they don't like who the oil and gas companies inevitably support, that all of this is just about politics. One of the biggest reasons over the last 20 years, as Scott Jennings is pointing out, that you pay more at the gas pump than we used to. I remember when I first got my license. I'm a 40-year-old guy. When I was 16, and the amount of money you had to borrow from mom in order to go ahead and pay for a full tank of gas compared to today, it's wildly different. And so that amount of time and the failed opportunity to ramp up production within this country is one of several reasons that our prices are as high as they are and that we can't mitigate those costs to a conflict between Ukraine and anyone else, a conflict between us and Iran. I know that's the other thing that they're trying to get Jennings to talk about that we're not talking about. We can't mitigate those risks. Iran can wield a unique amount of power over the world by pulling down the amount of production of oil and gas in our country or in the society when we could fix that. Our refining capabilities could further circumvent any attempt to harm us at the pump. But we're not doing that. And I think that's the point that Jennings is most trying to make, is that there's a solution to this problem that you guys hate politically, and you know you hate it politically. Here's Trump also talking about super intelligence, or SI. And then I have audio of Gavin Newsom, very proud that he's signing a bill on his own podcast. So stupid. Well, let's start with Trump.
1: Might not happen, actually. This kind of innovation in government is just a preview of what is possible with super intelligence, or SI, and that's the official name in the United States. I'll be signing a very powerful executive order. I spoke to President Xi. He loves it. And because when you say artificial intelligence, it's artificial. This is extreme intelligence. It's superior intelligence. It's supreme also intelligence. But the word super is the best word of all, and it's the simplest.
0: Yeah, it's super intelligence. It is a thing that one can't fall behind China on, as most people on the right will tell you. One of the biggest arguments, the easiest arguments to make, that any restrictions we put into AI will only put us in jeopardy of being harmed by a country, specifically China, being way ahead of us on it. But here is Newsom also very happily signing his bill that requires large companies to operate that operated before 1965 to search their records for ties to slavery. So what's crazy about this is these are two big things that have been in the news the last few days. And part of the reason I wanted to compare them is that Trump is being resoundingly attacked for something he's doing to help with AI and an eye toward the future and potentially make sure that we're never at risk of being harmed by countries being superior to us in that capacity. And Gavin Newsom is trying to win support in California by penalizing any company that might be able to track any level of connection to slavery, even if it was over 100 years ago where this occurred. The companies eventually might have to, I think, pay something. But here's Newsom.
2: Before we get into my episode with Brian Stevenson, the founder of the Equal Justice Initiative, some news reflecting.
0: By the way, the music is really stupid in the show.
2: Our conversation. He got thinking a lot about a lot of issues, and I think he'll get you thinking as well. I have a bill in front of me, privileged to have this opportunity, a bill in front of me that I'm signing quite literally right now. This is a bill that requires large companies that operated before 1965 to search their records for ties to slavery going back to 1849.
0: So stupid.
2: And then we make it public. These are insurance policies on enslaved people.
0: Yes. Accountability starts with the truth. Let's make it public. Let's find any company operating before 1965, going back to 1849, who might have some kind of connection to slavery. By the way, like, that music sounds like a porn, doesn't
2: human
0: it?
2: Beans used as
0: like this sounds like the kind of thing.
2: Justice Initiative.
0: If you could just ignore Gavin Newsom's voice, that you would have watched as a kid on the Scrambly Channel, where you couldn't really see anything.
2: Some news reflecting
0: the music you hear
2: on our conversation.
0: In the back,
2: he got me thinking a lot.
0: I don't know. Also, the fact that like everybody does a podcast now kind of drives me crazy. I know it drives Dana crazy, podcast-a-stands out there. Everybody does it. Every single person, it seems like, has their own show, at least in the world of politics. And I imagine a lot of the political campaigns pay for this as a marketing expense. But it's just so dumb. Like, you need someone and a few people, and Dana does this well, to just curate it for you. Because you're not going to go sit down and watch a two-hour podcast of every one of these people speak. You're going to see, like, four total minutes of most of this stuff that you care about across the board. And that's, again, a collection of things. But Gavin Newsom, very proud to sign a bill that just seems inherently stupid in California, as he is not attacked at all for that, of course, by most of media. They praise him for making sure that a company that maybe in 1870-something might have had some connection to slavery that certainly doesn't have it now, but we publicize it to attack them, to try to make them less successful now, darn it, somehow, some way. And then Trump goes the AI road, and everybody says it's terrible, and he's enabling the apocalypse. So the world as we know it is screwed, it feels like. But I also will not take the black pill. I won't go the road of it's screwed, so we all have to give up. I'm fine with continuing to fight. And again, one of my favorite movies, I feel like I mentioned this earlier, I'll mention again, Rudy, the movie about the guy who had no physical ability whatsoever and yet still did get to play at least one game at Notre Dame after trying to walk on for a couple years. He maybe didn't get the sack that's in the movie. That doesn't matter. He was on the field for a couple of plays. That's good enough. And they did do the King's Chair where they carried him off the field. That's awesome, too. That's my favorite movie, one of them. And so I'm a fighter, and most of us should be a fighter. All right, quick break. A lot more. Craig Collins filling in on The Dana Show.
19: The folks who make the program possible, it is the partners over at Byrna Gun, although it's not a gun. You're like, okay, well, what is it? Well, it shoots chemical irritant projectiles that can deter threats from up to 60 feet away. Now, you might compare it to a stun gun or a taser. The difference, though, is that those have maybe one or two rounds. The Byrna CL, which stands for Compact Launcher, actually has a 15-round shot capacity per cartridge. So there's also no recoil. 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
26: And now, all of the news you would probably miss. 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
0: This is the Quick Five on the Dana Show, D Lash, Dana Lash Radio, and X, a great way to stay connected to her and everything they have going on this very fancy radio show. The Portland Trailblazers fired one of their play-by-play hosts, their play-by-play broadcaster, over tweets he put up when he was 15 years old. The tweets are from 2012 and 2013, where the individual, his name is Brayt Bell, made jokes. I assume they're jokes about certain things. One of them, probably the worst of them, is I'm not racist at all, but not going to lie, Asian people piss me off. That's the thing he wrote. Again, he was 15 when he wrote it. And I've said this to a lot of people, Twitter specifically, X, what it's called now, for a while, really just you were successful on it. I didn't ever do this myself, which is why my following is still as small as it is. But you were successful on it by just being ridiculous. And a lot of people knew all of it was sarcasm and no one really meant the things they were saying. The rules of 2026 didn't apply to the early days of social media because no one ever really thought a lot of people would pay attention to it. I remember when Facebook first came out and I was in college, which makes me sound old to some. And it was fun to be on it. There were a lot of things on that first book, not mine, maybe a lot of other people's, that they're probably happy no longer can be found. And not just comments, but like the stupidity of getting drunk at a party and having a video of that on social media. That's just not a thing that's really out there for some anymore. But a lot of people, if you go back and dig far enough, you can find it. But how ridiculous to treat somebody like what he said when he was 15 years old, probably trying very hard to be controversial, deserves to have him lose his job now. And also the obsession of individuals to try to comb through any social media you're tied to, find anything that you might have said at any point in your life, try to take away a gig from you, and potentially if he'd even kept his job to have to like publicly apologize for it. He made a lot of comments about women, not just about Asian people, which I think that was a one-off that he put there, but he put a lot of things up about how some women looked like whores or sluts and whatnot and other things to that degree. But he was 15 years old, 16 years old, and probably trying to make his 7 or 10 friends on social media laugh and never thought it would be a thing that someday would cost him a career. And hopefully it doesn't actually cost him a career, to be totally honest, because there is a ridiculousness to how this all goes, but that's a big breaking story out there. Kanye West has a Russia tour that has been canceled because people were afraid he might glorify Hitler during it. And all I can say to that is, okay, I'm not usually a fan of cancel culture, but I'm fine with this. If you were weary of Kanye going throughout Germany and Russia and other places and heiling Hitler, then fine. And go ahead and cancel that. That seems okay to me. And then finally, one other real quick one as far as things go. A French high school student set fire, clashed with police in anger over the school's conditions. This is amusing to me. It's probably not actually going to work to get you the thing you want, to just light a lot of stuff on fire and then yell at police. But it definitely seems like someone who wants the school to be in better shape. And who knows? Maybe if a bunch of the parents support this person, maybe it'll go a little bit better than expected. But I do not recommend this. Don't go one versus everyone and fight that fight on your own. Quick break, a lot more. Craig Collins filling in on the Dan Show.
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8: 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Regular cast of characters, 7:25, Dave Johnson. Dave Johnson is going to explain to us what InfraGuard is and what recently happened at a recent InfraGuard FBI meeting. It's pretty cool. Chris Setti from the Greater Peoria Economic Development Council at 7:40. 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
10: Fox News, I'm Chris DeMeo. Stop number three on President Trump's 32-day campaign blitz was in Mobile, Alabama Friday night. The president reminding voters they'll be rewarded if Republicans win next month.
11: If Republicans win the House of Representatives and the Senate, I am going to give all adult citizens in the United States of America $5,000.
10: Some Democrats have criticized the plan, calling it a bribe. Fewer than a third of Americans told a Gallup poll that a college education is very important.
12: Over the past 30 years, the price tag on tuition at both public and private schools has far exceeded general inflation and wage growth, leading more Americans to question if a bachelor's degree provides the return on investment it once did.
10: Fox's Alexandria Hoff. It's a big drop from 2013 when 70% of adults viewed a bachelor's degree as very important. 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
13: Hammer and Illinois customers will see new electricity rates this month. The good news is it'll be lower than the summer rate, but still higher than this time last year. Starting Thursday and going through May 2027, the new price for the first 800 kilowatt hours of usage will be roughly 10.4 cents per kilowatt hour, and then it will drop to 8.3 cents per kilowatt hour after that. The Citizens Utility Board said Ameren's price-to-compare rate, while around 8% lower than last summer, is still around 24% higher than the price was set in October of 2025. A Peoria man is now facing reckless homicide charges in connection with an April motorcycle crash that later claimed the life of 59-year-old Malcolm Lester. Prosecutors say 26-year-old Joshua Coyote ran a red light before the crash near Northwoods Mall and then fled on foot. Prosecutors say witnesses reported the driver of the car running from the scene, and police later located Chiotti about a mile away. Prosecutors say he admitted to running the red light and leaving the scene. Lester died from his injuries about a month later. Chiotti was initially cited with a misdemeanor traffic offense, but a toxicology report and the victim dying, the state attorney's office says that changed everything. Chiotti is charged with reckless homicide and leaving the scene and was ordered Thursday to remain in custody until trial. More news in 30 minutes or as it breaks, and always at WMBDRadio.com.
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15: The 25 News First Alert forecast calls for a cooler and quieter stretch of weather headed into the weekend. High pressure is building in, bringing us plenty of sunshine and cooler temperatures. Now, highs this afternoon will reach the upper 60s, then tonight will drop into the 40s. Saturday will be sunny and cool with highs in the low 70s, followed by a brief warm-up on Sunday, and highs returning back into the mid to upper 70s. I'm 25 News First Alert meteorologist Kimberly Gomez for WMBD Radio.
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9: This is the Dana Show. My name is Craig Collins, filling in D Lash, Dana Lash Radio, and X. A great way to stay connected to her at Radio Craig C. If you want to follow the idiot that's filling in for her for the day, that'd be me. That'd be this guy. This person is insane. I like to end with some silly stuff, but I do have to play this. A reporter for the Maine Wire, which is essentially a social media slash investigative reporting group that has been successful being independent journalists in Maine. I think they have like 80,000 followers or something on X specifically. But they're like a lot of groups in a lot of cities now and a lot of states now. Who seem to be telling a more honest story than people who are reporting for actual news organizations, legacy news organizations in all these towns, all these communities. It's their local Nick Shirley, to say it a way that maybe a lot of people would understand. Somebody tried to kill this guy. You can't really tell, since this is just radio for most of you out there, the part that's most important, which is when the car revs backward and tries to back over a person. You can hear a little bit of that. But you can hear the exchange before when the guy sounds like audibly drunk and seems to ask, why the hell are you outside with a microphone and a camera shooting a video in public where you're very much allowed to shoot videos? Like, how dare you do that is essentially the thing. And I think that's kind of ridiculous that this is a question at all. Here we go.
10: We have somebody right now. Hello. How you doing, bud?
11: Thank you.
10: You all right?
11: Yeah, you?
10: Doing good.
11: Kind of invading people's privacy here. Confidentiality, you realize that?
10: I'm invading people's privacy?
11: Yeah.
10: By being in public with a camera and doing a report?
11: Yeah. Videoing across the road.
10: Okay.
11: You know what's up, bud. Come on.
9: That guy sounds drunk behind the wheel of a car. And when he says, what can I do for you? He drives away. And then you'll hear him floor the gas and try to back up into a reporter and kill him.
10: And we have another person. Essentially, probably intoxicated. There is no way to tell. But what I will say is multiple people did get in cars.
9: Yep, I'll stop it right there because you actually can hear one of the camera guys start to immediately repeat the license plate number, which is smart to do. But that's real. A guy tried to back into and kill some 20-something, 30-something people that are doing investigative reporting that is now more effective at telling you the truth than anything else out there is, which I just think is surreal. But as I said, I like to end on silly

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10: A vehicle plows into a crowd. I'm Deborah Valentine, Fox News. At least 10 people are hurt, too critically, after a driver plowed into a crowd standing on a road cheering on the Newcastle Knights rugby team in New South Wales. Police Commissioner Dave Waddell says the 18-year-old driver's in custody.
11: The male has been arrested. There was two other persons in the car. We had them out of there because the crowd did turn on them. We have taken that male for mandatory drug and alcohol testing.
10: Police say it was not a terrorist attack. Multiple reports indicate the driver may have been doing burnouts to get the crowd excited. President Trump campaigning in Mobile, Alabama Friday, part of his 17-state swing to drum up Republican support going into the midterms.
12: When I'm on the ballot, we kill everybody. So just close your eyes and pretend I'm on the ballot. But in a way, I am on the ballot because we have to win. It's the most important midterm election we've ever had.
10: The president campaigns in Ohio Saturday. A former Florida sheriff's deputy found not guilty in the shooting death of a black U.S. Air Force airman during a domestic disturbance call.
13: The jury in Okaloosa County found 38-year-old Eddie Duran not guilty of manslaughter with a firearm. Duran worked for the Okaloosa County Sheriff's Department in May 2024 when he responded to Roger Fortson's apartment in Fort Walton Beach near where Fortson was stationed. The shooting was captured on body cam, which shows the deputy banging on the door and stepping aside, shouting, "Sheriff's office, open the door." Fortson is seen opening the door and holding what appears to be a handgun as the deputy fires off shots, then tells him to drop the weapon. Fortson appears to tell him the gun was on the ground. The deputy then called for paramedics. Fortson later died at a hospital. The domestic disturbance call that the deputy was responding to turned out to be false. Lisa Lacera, Fox News.
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10: An exclusive look by Fox News inside of an immigration deportation facility in Alexandria, Louisiana. Here's Fox's Brooke Taylor.
7: Rare access inside the nation's largest deportation hub in Alexandria, Louisiana. Secretary Mark Wayne Mullen says the Homeland Security Department typically runs 5 to 8 international deportation flights a day. But today, nearly 1,000 illegal migrants were loaded onto 21 flights and deported back to their home countries. On one flight to Guatemala, there were 136 deportees. DHS says 70 had criminal convictions or pending criminal charges, including rape, sexual assault, aggravated assault, and domestic violence.
18: As of September 7th, under the Trump administration, DHS says about 1.1 million migrants have been deported and 2.2 million have self-deported.
10: Democrats remain critical of the administration's immigration crackdown. The National Transportation Safety Board has released its preliminary report on that deadly Amazon-contracted cargo jet crash at Miami International Airport.
19: We have new details coming from inside the cockpit. The transcript breaking down a moment-by-moment conversation that reveals what happened as the crash was also happening. Now, investigators released new photos of the scene. It shows the Boeing 767 Amazon cargo plane ending up 1,200 feet from the runway at Miami International Airport. Five people inside the van were killed, and three others were seriously injured in the second car. The NTSB preliminary report reveals the plane was approaching the runway too fast. The first officer repeatedly warned the captain about their speed minutes before landing, but the transcript reveals the captain never responded.
10: Fox's Dana Marie McNichol reporting. A sluggish jobs report. Hirings fell 61,000 short of expectations for September. The unemployment rate ticked up 0.1 point to 4.2%. I'm Deborah Valentine. This is Fox News.
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23: 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Dave Johnson is going to explain to us what InfraGuard is and what recently happened at a recent InfraGuard FBI meeting. It's pretty cool. Chris Setti from the Greater Peoria Economic Development Council at 740. 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
4: It just makes me feel good when we walk in. 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
7: Scary moments in the land down under. I'm Chris DeMeo, Fox News. At least 10 people are injured after a car plowed into a crowd of rugby fans in Australia.
8: Two of the injured, a 5-year-old girl and a 67-year-old man, are in critical condition. Police say they've arrested the 18-year-old driver. An investigation is underway, but at this time, police say they don't believe it's terror-related. The driver has been arrested, but at this time, police say the crash is not believed to be related to terrorism.
7: Fox's Chanley Painter. Multiple reports say the driver was doing burnouts on the road to try to get the crowd excited. The fans were waiting on Saturday for the team bus ahead of a rugby league finals match on Sunday. President Trump rallies Republican voters in Mobile, Alabama, part of a 32-day campaign blitz.
9: President Trump praising GOP candidates in Alabama.
10: Vote for more money in your pockets, bigger paychecks for your families, lower taxes, less crime, more Alabama still. And more Alabama shipyards.
9: Addressing costs amid the war with Iran.
10: It's going to end very soon, probably right after the election. But as soon as it does end, oil prices will come tumbling down.
9: Noting European leaders agreed to release a massive amount of diesel oil stockpiles to help alleviate high prices after an emergency meeting of the group of 7 leaders. And again, pledging to send American adults $5,000 if Republicans retain control of the House and Senate in the midterm elections. Kristen Goodwin, Fox News.
7: Meanwhile, 3 University of South Alabama students have been arrested on charges of making threats against the president ahead of the rally. A federal court is temporarily blocking the White House from building a border wall in Texas's Big Bend region. It's a major win for landowners, businesses, and environmentalists who opposed planned infrastructure projects. Much of the opposition geared around Customs and Border Protection plans for inside the park. 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
7: The pilot of the Fly Dubai airplane, Captain Smeet Mokhtar, told the Indian Prime Minister the details of how he fought for his life following an attack on his plane.
23: He says he fought to open the door to the cockpit, even though the co-pilot had stabbed him mid-air during a violent attack. He says he got that door open and he was grateful that others were able to help out. And Israeli Prime Minister Benjamin Netanyahu shared his beliefs on the co-pilot's intentions.
24: We are investigating now whether he was sent, and whoever sent him will pay a high price.
23: And investigators are also trying to figure out if this co-pilot was working with anyone else to carry out this attack.
7: Fox's Christina Coleman, the co-pilot is identified as Hammam al-Hammami. New York's attorney general is taking over the investigation into an alleged gang rape involving Cornell University students in 2024.
15: New York Governor Kathy Hochul appointing Attorney General Letitia James as a special prosecutor to determine if there will be charges in the Cornell University rape case. This after a woman identified in court papers as Jane Doe recently filed a lawsuit claiming in 2024 she was drunk and drugged when seven members of the Chi Phi fraternity raped her at their frat house. At the time of the alleged incident, she gave a detailed statement to Cornell University police over 2 days of interviews. New reports say it included she was raped, but the full statement may not have been passed on to the district attorney.
7: Fox's Eric Sean in New York. CBS NFL analyst Tony Romo has been let go after the former Dallas Cowboys quarterback's arrest on DUI charges. Romo had been on leave since his July arrest in Wisconsin. He pleaded no contest to charges of operating a vehicle while intoxicated. South Korea's military says North Korea has fired a projectile toward the sea. South Korea not saying if the missile was ballistic or a type of another system. I'm Chris DeMeo. This is Fox News.
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18: Hey, it's Greg Batten. 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Regular cast of characters, 725, Dave Johnson. Dave Johnson is going to explain to us what InfraGuard is and what recently happened at a recent InfraGuard FBI meeting. It's pretty cool. Chris Setti from the Greater Peoria Economic Development Council at 740. 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
1: Later, Larry.
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1: Later, Larry.
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6: Fly Dubai terrorism related. I'm Deborah Valentine, Fox News. The UAE prosecutor general says the Fly Dubai co-pilot and Omani national attempted to carry out a terrorist attack. Here's Fox's Chanley Painter.
7: That's according to state media, which also reports he used a crash axe to attack the captain. We've also learned that the co-pilot was previously grounded from another airline because of extremist views. Fly Dubai reportedly failed to check with Oman Air before hiring the co-pilot, now accused of stabbing the pilot.
6: The pilot was stabbed but survived. He managed to open the cockpit.

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8: We've got more info. I'm Paul Stevens, Fox News. New details emerging from the Fly Dubai flight where the co-pilot allegedly stabbed a pilot, prompting passengers to intervene.
9: That hero captain speaking from his hospital bed in Abu Dhabi, speaking to India's Prime Minister Narendra Modi about the moment his co-pilot started attacking him midair.
10: When I was on the ground, I realized that the aircraft is going down, and I told myself, this is the last push, Smith. The door is right here, and I was still getting hit, but I opened the door, and everyone else who helped was just in an instrumental to this effort.
9: Now, Prime Minister Modi thanking the captain for his bravery and courage, saying his decision in that fraction of a second helped save so many lives.
8: And that's Fox's Jeff Paul in Tel Aviv. President Trump headlining a midterm election rally in Mobile, Alabama. Fox's Kristen Goodwin.
11: President Trump telling the crowd,
12: earlier today, I spoke with members of the G7 nations, and I'm pleased to report that we have reached an agreement for Europe to release massive amounts of diesel fuel

0: from the heavily stocked reserves, and that's starting immediately.
1: Saying he believes the war with Iran will end soon after the midterm elections and bring oil prices down.
0: 32 days from now, we're going to elect Tommy Tuberville as your next governor.
1: And praising GOP candidates in Alabama. Kristen Goodwin, Fox News.
2: And Senator Tommy Tuberville facing Democrat former Senate member Doug Jones in Alabama's gubernatorial race. The president's stop is part of a midterm campaign tour to promote Republicans. He also made stops in Oklahoma and Texas on Thursday, and he heads into Ohio coming up later today on Saturday. 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
3: WMBD Radio, local news. I'm Lance Prime. The Bloomington City Council approved spending $110,000 to enable drones to be launched from the police station's roof. 2 days later, the technology helped grab an attempted murder suspect. Bloomington police are reporting 28-year-old Damian Spears ran off as police arrived on Snapdragon Lane last Saturday night. McLean County prosecutors charged Spears with 8 felony counts, including attempted murder. The complaint alleges Damian's former girlfriend found him in bed with another woman. He then strangled and beat the former girlfriend for a period of time. She's in the hospital with non-life-threatening injuries. The judge made sure Damian will stay in jail before his trial. Arraignment is October 23rd. Ameren, Illinois customers will see new electricity prices this month. The good news is it will be lower than the summer rate, but it'll still be higher than this time last year. Starting Thursday and running through May 2027, the new price for the first 800 kilowatt hours of usage will be at 10.4 cents per kilowatt hour, and then it drops down to 8.3 cents per kilowatt hour after that. The Citizens Board said Ameren's price-to-compare rate, while around 8% lower than last summer, is still around 24% higher than the price was set last October. More news in 30 minutes or as it breaks, and always at WMBDRadio.com.
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5: The 25 News First Alert forecast calls for a cooler and quieter stretch of weather headed into the weekend. High pressure is building in, bringing us plenty of sunshine and cooler temperatures. Now, highs this afternoon will reach the upper 60s, then tonight will drop into the 40s. Saturday will be sunny and cool with highs in the low 70s, followed by a brief warm-up on Sunday, and highs returning back into the mid to upper 70s. I'm 25 News First Alert meteorologist Kimberly Gomez for WMBD Radio.
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16: 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And if you missed anything on the show, just search Pete McMurray Show wherever you find your favorite podcasts. We would love for you to subscribe. Let's say hello to Lisa Katara. You are so similar to my wife. As you know, we work together year after year. My wife loves sleep more than anything. Loves it more than anything.
15: I was just thinking when you said that, and I was like, you know, if Pete and I could switch bodies for 1 week, I think it would all make sense to you. Because if your body was the evil wasteland that my body is, you would understand why sleep is more appealing than most things.
16: What would we do without caffeine? We'll get to that in a second. The days are getting shorter. It's darker earlier. Halloween decorations are in full swing. I'm not kidding. 50% of my neighborhood already have Halloween decorations out. And I'm not talking, you know, a small skeleton on the front porch. I'm talking a 30 by 40 foot blow up spider.
15: Yeah.
16: I'm talking about the cemetery with the skeletons in the 5 foot half skeleton in the middle of the yard. And yes, for the second year in a row, the 2-story skeleton by my neighbor next door is up. And if you remember last year, the over-under of him taking it down was Thanksgiving. I think he took it down on December 2nd last year.
15: Yeah, listen, it's hard work putting those up.
16: It is.
15: And getting them down. And I feel like more people in my neighborhood decorate for Halloween than for Christmas.
16: Right. More people are doing that. Yeah.
15: It's weird.
16: We have that house on our block. It is Clark Griswold. I mean, the people go all out. Their entire front yard is filled with Halloween decorations, lights, moving electronics, robotics, everything.
15: It's cool, but I've turned it to my parents. I just see that and I go, that's so much money. My mind like calculates like that was 250, that was 100, that was 75, and I'm like, how do people have all this money?
16: Have you bought candy yet? Oh, you don't give out candy. That's right. My wife bought a bag of candy. I go, Sarah, that's going to be gone by next week. What are you doing? Don't bring candy in our house.
15: Do you have that little self-control?
16: I do. I can't have it in the house. She bought the Nestle
15: Crunch.
16: But maybe
15: she wants it in the house. Maybe she wants one little candy.
16: Sorry, this is one thing she can't have. You can't have the mini candy bars. You can't do it. Just can't do it. I'm like, you got to wait. How did you celebrate National Coffee Day this week? Did you get a coffee?
15: It was this week.
16: You missed it?
15: Well, I mean, I have coffee every day, so I didn't miss it.
16: So it was this past Tuesday, so you celebrated.
15: We sure did.
16: Mm-hmm. About 66% of American adults drink coffee every day.
15: And the rest of them drink Monster.
16: So 320 million, I did the math here, folks. This is where I get weird in life. 320 million people in the United States, roughly, times 66%. So 211 million people in the United States drink coffee.
15: Yeah, I mean, it's our national beverage,
16: gosh,
15: isn't it?
16: Gosh, man, that's a lot. I thought it was less. It's a lot. It probably is the national beverage. We're not Brazil, but yeah, look at this. The president met with tech leaders at the White House this week.
15: Yes. You know, AI, they're going to regulate themselves. And that turned out well when Boeing was allowed to regulate themselves instead of the FAA. We all know how that ended up.
16: How many summits do we need? How many summits? They all signed a constitution to police themselves amid warnings from AI leaders about the technology. House Speaker Mike Johnson said the accord is voluntary for the AI companies, and President Trump stressed that the industry will be self-policing themselves.
15: Okay, so we're going to have the cocaine dealers regulate themselves.
16: Hey guys, I know things are getting a little out of control with AI. Can you keep it under control? All right, good. Okay, sounds good.
15: This is a disaster.
16: Coming up on today's show. Are you talking about the show? Coming up on today's show, Dr. Ian Smith is a great friend of the show. Yes, he's a real doctor. He's an expert on health, wellness, and losing weight. His new book is called The New Menopause Kitchen. And Doc Ian will join us today.
15: Well, that's nice.
16: So if you're pre-menopausal or if you're in the thick of it, listen in today. And what I love about Doc Ian, and I'll bring it up when he's on the show, he has a meal plan. He has snack plans. He has a community on social media that they get together once a week. The guy does it right, and he's such a likable dude, man.
15: Yeah, and community is what it's all about, right? You can share your struggles with someone. Maybe someone else has a suggestion, like, I want this recipe, but I don't eat XYZ.
16: So glad you brought up community. I had a moment this week I'm not proud of, Lisa.
15: Oh, no.
16: It was 5 p.m. I was on a busy street. I was picking up a guitar to get signed by Kevin Cronin from REO Speedwagon for a charity event. So we have these guys on the show. Kevin was on last week. I'm like, hey, man, we have this huge cancer fundraiser. Can you sign a guitar? This guitar shop is on a busy street. There's never any parking. I usually double park. However,
15: of course you do.
16: However, it was too busy. So I park in front of a fire hydrant.
15: Well, of course. How much was your ticket?
16: Get out of my car, and all of a sudden, I hear a guy yelling. I look to my left. There's a guy in one of those little Fiat 500 cars, you know? They're even smaller than the Mini Coopers.
15: Tiny, tiny.
16: You can't park there, man. There's a fire hydrant. And I immediately said, I know, man. I'll only be 30 seconds. I don't know why I was explaining it to him, but I did. Then he doubles down and said, you got to move your car. You can't park there. And I just lost my mind. I lost it. I turned
15: around. Because you thought you were the special snowflake and the rules didn't apply to you.
16: Yes. I said, listen, you F. You're not the effing parking police. I'll be right out. And you better get your effing baby car out of here.
15: Oh, Pete.
16: And then I started walking and I'm like, what just happened? What did I do? I mean,
15: the guy. You didn't like being challenged. I mean,
16: why was this guy being nosy? Why was he even saying something? Why is it his business?
15: Because maybe he was worried about a fire and not people being able to be helped.
16: This is typical displaced anger. You see something you don't like and you're angry in life and you're taking it out on somebody else.
15: Ugh. So what were you really angry about?
16: I don't know. I was pretty happy. I went and met Kevin, signed the guitar, went and had a beer. It was a great night for me. Other than
15: that. Was it 30 seconds?
16: It was more than 30 seconds, but that anger was, I apologize.
15: You're human. It happens.
16: Yeah, got to take a beat. During a promotional stop for his new film, Digger, I sent you this. I reposted it on X. Tom Cruise was captured on a security camera spontaneously checking on a kitchen staff member who appeared distressed.
15: Yeah, I saw this a week ago. She was just like zoning out, reading her phone on her break. It looked like how, you know, when you're in a kitchen staff and you're like sitting near the dumpsters outside.
16: Well, when
15: and
16: you
15: you're
16: watch,
15: just kinda like,
16: she looks super sad. She did.
15: Have you ever worked in the food industry?
16: Yes.
15: She's probably just wiped out and needs a minute.
16: The video shows Tom Cruise walking through the kitchen with security before noticing a woman sitting on a step with her head down. He walks past, then doubles back, walks up, crouches down. She didn't even notice that Tom Cruise is crouched down next to her, taps her on the shoulder. She looks up, recognizes him immediately. Her jaw drops. Tom offers a fist pump, taps her on the shoulder, and walks away.
15: Yeah.
16: So she took the footage and put it out there on TikTok and X. Tom Cruise is a good dude. I mean, minus the weirdness of Scientology, everyone would love the guy.
15: He seems nice, yes.
16: He does. Why does music give some people chills and others never feel a thing?
15: Because some people don't have souls.
16: Scientists call the full body shiver triggered by music very, very real. They estimate between 40 and 90% of us experience it. Dopamine appears to play a key role. A study found that boosting dopamine, of course, increased chills. So when a certain song comes on or apart from a song, it will give you chills.
15: Gosh, I mean, that's happened to me, but it's very rare.
16: Oh, my God.
15: Very rare.
16: I immediately think of Gimme Shelter and what's her name? Mary Clayton. Mary Clayton in the middle of the song. It's one of the greatest stories ever. The Rolling Stones, it was 1969, they're recording Gimme Shelter. They needed a female voice. The producer calls up his buddy. His buddy calls up Mary, who was in bed and pregnant. So she gets in the car, drives over in her pajamas, cuts three tracks, and they use it on the album. That, just telling that story gives me chills. It's real.
15: I know.
16: Are you sure about that?
15: I mean, I know, because this information has been around as long as the Rolling Stones, and I'm over them.
16: Why are you over the Rolling Stones? Do you have to choose the Beatles over the Rolling Stones? Can't we just love all of it?
15: We can, but I feel like we talk about the Rolling Stones a lot.
16: God, I love them so much.
15: And there's so many, like, new artists.
16: Yeah, but Mary Clayton in her pajamas, 1969, Gimme Shelter. What a great story, man. All right, quick break. More of the show on the way.
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34: It's no secret, Illinois families are struggling and need help. 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He's a former federal prosecutor bringing integrity to this job, rooting out corruption, and working to lower our cost of living. He's the real deal. Congressman LaHood voted to ban all members of Congress from trading individual stocks. He stood up when others wouldn't and said, no insider perks, no self-dealing, no more Nancy Pelosi loopholes. He's had the back of our Illinois farmers, proudly voting to pass the Farm Bill, providing the certainty our farmers, producers, and rural communities have needed for years. And important to so many families, Congressman LaHood has consistently delivered real tax relief, voting to stop taxing tips and overtime, and leading the effort to end the tax on Social Security benefits. Darren LaHood is putting Illinois taxpayers and families first, lowering costs, and bringing real accountability back to Washington. And right now, that's exactly what we need.
0: I'm Congressman Darren LaHood, and I approve of this message.
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16: 25 years ago, Fast Food Nation changed the way millions of Americans looked at what we eat, where it comes from, and what's really happening behind the counter. The 25th anniversary edition of Fast Food Nation, The Dark Side of the All-American Meal, is out now. Let's say hello to the author. It is Eric Schlosser. Eric, you exposed the industry 25 years ago. Remind people what you found out at the time.
8: I found out that the food that you are eating today looks the same as the food that we ate generations ago, but it's a fundamentally different thing. And the book, in many ways, is about the industrialization of our food and about the big corporations that now control it, sell it, profit from it, too often at our expense.
16: What do you think would have changed by now, but it hasn't changed in 25 years?
8: I would have really liked to see strong food safety regulations and enforcement in the United States. We're the only industrialized country in the world that has multiple agencies, not a single agency, overseeing food safety. And some of the outbreaks we're now seeing are totally unnecessary and harming people, and, you know, the corporations responsible are not really paying the price.
16: Let's start with the burger. Is fast food beef safer today than it was 25 years ago?
8: In some respects, yes.
16: Okay.
8: Which is a sign that progress can be made on food safety.
16: Eric, I have a buddy that worked at a meatpacking plant in college, and he won't touch a hot dog to this day. You spent time inside the meatpacking world. What did you see then that you still can't get out of your head today?
8: So there's a section of Fast Food Nation on slaughterhouses, and I went into a major American slaughterhouse as a worker. I saw that plant from beginning to end. I saw the whole process. I'm not a vegetarian, but what angered me most, believe it or not, was not what was happening to the cattle in that plant, because we've been eating beef for thousands of years. What angered me to the core of my being, what was happening to the workers inside that plant. The level of stress, the level of danger, the constant possibility of an accident and an injury. And I wouldn't even call it an accident, because these things are happening so often. So
16: really,
8: my experience in the slaughterhouse made me really angry about how 25 years ago and today are getting injured on the job and then basically being discarded. And one of the messages of my book is we need to respect and honor and fairly compensate the workers who feed us.
16: Have you walked back into a fast food restaurant in the last 25 years?
8: I have.
16: What's your go-to order?
8: I don't go to McDonald's or Burger King or any of the big chains.
16: Okay.
8: But there's a smaller family chain in California, And it was founded the same year as McDonald's in 1948. It's called In-N-Out Burger.
16: Of course.
8: And, you know, it's not health food. If you eat it every single day, you're going to probably have health problems. But I'll get a cheeseburger, fries, and a chocolate shake.
16: God, it sounds wonderful, doesn't it? I mean, 25 years, a lot has changed. We have DoorDash, we have Uber Eats, we have easy apps to order ahead so we can pick up our food right when we pull into the fast food joint. Technology has made it so much easier to get fast food nowadays.
8: Yeah, but some of the technology is pretty scary, too. I mean, I have a chapter in the book on the flavor industry, which is headquartered mainly in New Jersey. It's like these are chemical plants. And a lot of fast food is ultra-processed food. It's frozen food. And when you freeze food and you heavily process it, it loses a lot of its taste. So there's a whole industry, the flavor industry, supplying the taste of most of the ultra-processed food that you eat. And one of the things that's changed in 25 years is we now realize how bad this ultra-processed food is for you and all the health impacts that can come from it.
16: Eric, you wrote the book, The Dark Side of the All-American Meal, 25 years ago. Is it less dark today?
8: You know, in some ways it's darker. I'm so sorry. The good news is...
16: You're not bringing any good news today.
8: No, but the good news is it doesn't have to be this way. And each of us can control what we eat. And we can also have an impact on what our government does to make sure that other people don't get sick. The one thing that's changed for the better is there's a whole other food system that really didn't exist 25 years ago that is producing organic and sustainable and healthy food. And, you know, the MAHA movement is a movement that is a conservative political movement, but it's really encouraging people to eat healthy food, whole foods, not this ultra-processed food. Mm-hmm. And 25 years ago, it was sort of the hippie counterculture that was saying we need to reject industrial food. Now it's left and right agreeing about it. And if you're willing to spend more money, you can get much healthier food. What's wrong is that we're subsidizing, the federal government is subsidizing all these ultra-processed foods, all this fast food, this industrial meat, and that's why the healthy food is more expensive. So, you know, I wouldn't be here 25 years later talking about the same thing if I thought it was impossible for things to change. And I'm really sorry, and I want to apologize to your listeners if they've heard me before, and I've been saying this for 25 years.
16: You have, yeah.
8: To me, it's important, and it's possible to change the system.
16: The 25th anniversary edition of Fast Food Nation is out now. Eric Schlosser. Eric, thanks for your time,
8: thanks,
16: man.
8: Thanks for having me, man. Thank you.
9: You know, do corporations run the individuals, or do the individuals run the corporations? That's kind of the issue of the book, I think, in some way that Eric wrote, and I think the movie taps into a little bit of that.
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19: 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And I told myself, this is the last push, Smith. The door is right here, and I was still getting hit, but I opened the door, and everyone else who helped was just in and instrumental to this effort.
18: The captain from his hospital bed. President Trump headlines a midterm elections rally in Mobile, Alabama. Fox's Christine Goodwin.
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20: Saying he believes the war with Iran will end soon after the midterm elections and bring oil prices down.
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22: 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I'm Lance Prime. After spending decades sharing a building with the East Peoria Fire Department, the city's brand new $21 million police station opened up Friday with a ribbon-cutting ceremony. It's located on West Camp Street. City officials said the project was completed on time and under budget. East Peoria Mayor John Call said the facility is designed for the next 50 years, meaning its training and evidence retention standards will make policing more efficient for the long haul.
23: From a public safety perspective, it's another investment. It just demonstrates our commitment to public safety here in East Peoria, and it's long overdue. Everything in this building has a purpose. There's a purpose and there's a reason for every little detail.
22: Some interesting items from the Smithsonian's National Air and Space Museum will be on display for the first time at the Peoria Riverfront Museum. This will be the largest transportation exhibit to date. Transportation Revolutions, How America Moves, is what it's called, and it's going to run through April 11th, 2027. The exhibit documents the evolution of transportation in the United States, from covered wagons and railroads to automobiles, aviation, and even space exploration. Thanks for joining us. We do appreciate it. More news in 30 minutes or as it breaks, and always at WMBDRadio.com.
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25: The 25 News First Alert forecast calls for a cooler and quieter stretch of weather headed into the weekend. High pressure is building in, bringing us plenty of sunshine and cooler temperatures. Now, highs this afternoon will reach the upper 60s. Then tonight will drop into the 40s. Saturday will be sunny and cool with highs in the low 70s, followed by a brief warm-up on Sunday and highs returning back into the mid to upper 70s. I'm 25 News First Alert meteorologist Kimberly Gomez for WMBD Radio.
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0: Dr. Ian Smith is a great friend of the show, a best-selling author, and one of the most trusted voices in health and weight loss. He's got a new book out. It's called The New Menopause Kitchen. Let's welcome back to the show Dr. Ian Smith. Doc, I have four sisters and a wife. Why did it take so long for this book?
1: It took so long because I didn't think that people wanted me to write this book, actually. This is the truth. You know, I'm a guy. Almost every health book I do a Facebook group, right, where I walk people through the program. It's supportive. It's a community. It's wonderful. Every health book. So the last book I did, I was in the group, and a lot of women sidelined me and said, hey, Dr. Ian, you know, we're menopausal, and this is really helping us with our symptoms. We're losing weight, the bloat. Hot flashes and stuff. I said, really? Because it wasn't designed for that. And they said, yes, could you write a program specifically for those of us who are in perimenopause, menopause, or postmenopause? I said, sure, if it's working, let's do it. And so this is how the New Menopause Kitchen came about. They asked for it.
0: Well, let's talk about this for a second. Estrogen drops in women. They may gain some weight. Metabolism changes. The hot flashes kick in. They can't sleep. Then they have zero energy. Your joints hurt. And on top of that, they're moody.
2: You know, I don't like the smirk you had on your face while reading all of those symptoms.
0: I am stating fact.
2: No, but you had a smirk. Everyone listening, he had a little smirk.
0: There was no smirk.
2: Oh, they get hot, and they get weak.
0: So, Doc, you're saying that you can help them with changing their diet and exercise. Is that right?
1: That is true, but to Lisa's point, you were a little snarky. Okay, I just gotta be honest with you. You were a little snarky.
0: Because I've been through it.
1: Okay.
2: No, you have not. You have witnessed other people living through it.
0: Nice. I felt like I went through it.
2: Yeah. I have seen people with cancer. I have not had cancer.
1: She goes the cancer route.
0: She got me with cancer. All right, we're out of time.
1: So listen. No,
2: but it's true. Your body goes haywire.
0: It does.
2: A lot of my friends are right in the middle of this. We're all going nutty. You forget things. Your brain doesn't work.
1: Yes.
2: Your body doesn't respond to exercise and diet the way that it did for the last 25, 30 years. So you feel like you're lost in a storm. And everyone's looking at you like, why can't you look like J-Lo? She's 50. Go for it.
1: That's right. Lisa, everything you have just said is spot on. And this is why I wrote The New Menopause Kitchen. Because, and to your point about Pete said he's witnessed, well, Pete said he's been through it. You said he witnessed it. That's true. I have too. But here's the thing. People have to understand this is a true biological and physiological phenomenon, number one. It's not the figment of the imagination. And for decades, women were led to believe that, you know, they were just making it up, that it wasn't a real thing, that they just need to deal with it and get through it. Thank goodness menopause is having its moment where we can openly talk about it and establish and acknowledge that it's a real phenomenon. Now, I will say that when women are experiencing these symptoms, it can be not only frustrating, but you can feel lost. Because everything you're trying is not working, and things that used to work are no longer working now. And in the New Menopause Kitchen, what I try to do in a very succinct way is explain that a lot of these symptoms can be dealt with through nutrition, because nutrition is my thing. And so that's why we call it the New Menopause Kitchen, because the idea is what foods, what nutrients, chapter two is about your midlife power nutrients. What nutrients should you concentrate on to help you with these symptoms? And I think, and you talk about the brain fog, you talk about the irritability and mood, which is why magnesium is very important. So the book really lays out for women and a how-to, very easy guide. If you have these symptoms, try these particular foods or try to max on these particular nutrients.
0: Well, give us a few.
1: Sure. So protein is one of them.
0: Lisa loves the protein talk.
1: Well, I'll tell you why.
2: Trying to eat 120 grams of protein makes me want to punch my head through.
1: Well, you don't need that much. First of all, you don't need that much. Most people probably need about 70 grams of protein, 70, 80 grams of protein, probably enough for a day. But, and I can tell you how easy it is to get that protein, by the way. But here's the deal. Protein is the basis for muscle. And as women age and go through menopause, they experience something called sarcopenia, which is muscle loss. And you wonder why your metabolism slows down. Well, when you lose muscle, it slows down your metabolism. So women should be doing just the opposite in menopause. They should be eating more protein. They should be doing some resistance training to maintain or build their muscle to keep their metabolism up. So protein is a big deal.
0: Protein's a huge deal. It's a huge deal with all adults, I would say, right?
1: Oh, yeah, everyone. I mean, yeah. Men, people, all of protein's one of those things where every decade you should be having adequate amounts of protein. And by the way, most Americans are consuming probably 30% of the protein they need.
0: What do you think about
1: only 30%?
0: A protein shake with 40 grams of protein to kick off your morning? Is that okay?
1: Well, Lisa was like, you know, I'm going to punch myself in the head trying to consume all this protein. Listen, you start off with a protein shake. You need to go 40. A 30-gram protein shake, right, in the morning. That's 30 already. Because I'm trying to get to 70. Pizza. You do for lunch a salad with some chicken or salmon.
0: Yep.
1: You get a 6-ounce breast of chicken is about 36, 40 grams. You're already at 70.
0: Damn.
1: Lisa, what's the deal? You're at 70 already. What do you want?
2: Protein shakes make me want to barf. So I eat a lot of Greek yogurt instead.
1: And okay.
0: That's great.
2: It's got a good amount of protein, but it's not 40 grams to start off my breakfast. You know what I mean?
1: Okay, but Lisa, guess what? A good protein should have anywhere between 12 and 15 grams. It should have 7 grams or less of sugar, the good yogurts. And then you have a protein bar. You have, you know, there are all kinds of ways to supplement it, you know?
2: And yeah, I think what happens, though, I don't know if there's a difference between men and women, because all the women I talk to, there's a certain point you're like, I can't eat, like, I just want an apple. Or I want more broccoli. Like, I don't want any more of this substance, but we choke it down. We do.
1: How about some lentils and some chickpeas in your salad?
2: Yeah,
0: chickpeas, right? Yeah.
1: There we go. So the book, I say, if you are an animal eater, if you are vegan or vegetarian, here are your best sources for all these different power nutrients, protein being one of them. The other one that's really important, I think I want to quickly talk about, is fiber. You know, people underestimate the importance of fiber. Again, Americans consume only about a third of the fiber that they actually need. And new research is showing us that not only is fiber important to keep us regular, but also for our microbiome, that is the gut bacteria that is connected to our brain. And so fiber is also one of those power nutrients. So, you know, in the book, I go through what the power nutrients are, what they do inside your body, how much you need, and then where you get it from. It's all very straightforward.
0: The book is called The New Menopause Kitchen. Dr. Ian Smith is our guest. If you can't eat natural fiber, is a probiotic okay?
1: Sure. I mean, I like probiotics. I think probiotics are great. You usually go with also a prebiotic. A prebiotic is what the probiotics, what they feed off of. But yeah, a probiotic is very good. I think that people, you know, should make sure, of course, as always, make sure you're getting it. If you're going for a supplement, make sure it's a supplement that needs to be refrigerated, by the way, because it's live cultures. These are live things.
0: Right,
1: and so if you have a probiotic jar, a jar of probiotics, and it's sitting out on the shelf, well, that's no good.
0: That's not working, man. It's not.
1: That's right.
0: How about hot flashes? Lots of women go through this. What can they eat or what can they do to help with hot flashes?
1: Yeah. So, you know, it's interesting. In the Facebook group, this is probably that and weight gain and bloat are the number one complaints for the women. Oh, by the way, people should join the group. The group is open now. It's called The New Menopause Kitchen on Facebook. It's free to join. We have experts in the group who answer your questions for free. So please join it on Facebook. It's the title of the book. But phytoestrogens is really it. And I tell women all the time that phytoestrogens are plant.
2: Like edamame? Tofu?
1: Yeah, they are. Phytoestrogens are plant-like estrogens. So it's not estrogen, you know, like your body naturally produces, but it mimics estrogen. Mm. So phytoestrogens in your food act like estrogen in your body. As you said earlier, Pete, women lose estrogen during perimenopause and menopause. And so that they have vasomotor symptoms. One of them is hot flashes. And so on page 45, I talk about these phytoestrogens, things like apples, barley, black beans, carrots, chickpeas, edamame, kidney beans, lentils, miso. I mean, there's a whole sunflower seeds, tofu. All these foods contain phytoestrogens.
0: I love your books because you include recipes, you include the meal plan, snack ideas are a huge thing with you. You put them in your books. And then you have a community on social media. It's so smart, so you can do it with a whole group.
1: We had a double board certified OB-GYN menopause specialist talking to our group this week because we do live Zoom sessions with the group when you join. And she's sitting there and she's answering everyone's questions. So all these women are asking questions that either they cannot get an appointment with their doctor to ask, or they're worried about asking their doctor. But now for free, this woman who is a national expert is answering your questions about hormone therapy, answering your questions about whether or not you can take GLP-1s while you're in menopause. That's why I do these Facebook groups.
0: God, that is so great. You have 55 recipes from Rachel Ray in this book. First of all, how did you two meet? You've been friends a long time.
1: Yeah. So many, many years ago, I got an email from the executive producer of The Rachel Ray Show. And they said, hey, Dr. Ian, we like your work. Would you want to be on our show? And to be honest with you, I had no idea who Rachel Ray was at the time. And so I Googled it and said, oh, she looks pretty cool. And so I was living in Manhattan at the time. And so I went over and I met with the executive producer at their studio. Her studio used to be right next to Wendy Williams' studio. They were right next to each other. In fact, the lines were abutting, the guest lines.
2: Mm-hmm. Yeah.
1: And we'd be in the dressing room for Rachel's studio, and you could hear the loud boom bass of Wendy's, like, guy who warms up her crowd.
0: Oh, yeah.
1: You know, all this music. Anyway, that's a whole nother thing. But so I went over there and met with them and loved it, and that's it. And so I asked Rachel to write recipes that incorporate all these nutrients to help women, easily affordable, tasty recipes.
0: God, that's so great. The New Menopause Kitchen is the name of the book, Dr. Ian Smith. It's so great to see you on Zoom, man. You're just the happiest guy.
1: I try to be. Life is short, man. Life is short.
2: It's so true. All those nutrients.
1: Yeah. That's right.
0: Thanks, Doc.
1: See you guys. Thank you guys. Take care.
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0: 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All right. Hope you're having a great day. Okay. Bye now.
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2: How often do you talk on the phone?
3: Once a week? No, I don't know. Twice a week?
2: How often do you talk with your husband, Barry, on the phone?
3: Never.
2: I mean, do we talk to our spouses anymore on the phone?
3: Why would I? He sends a text and I wait till he gets home.
2: I called my wife this week. True story. I called my wife this week. She picks up the phone and the first thing out of her mouth, what do you think it was?
3: I'm busy. What do you want?
2: What happened? What happened? Mm-hmm. And I go, why does everything have to be a dumpster fire for me to call? I just called to say hello.
3: Because we're busy.
2: She's like, I'm busy. Let me call you back. And of course, there's no callback. Yeah. I have that reaction too when my 91-year-old mother, Betty Ann, calls. And I pick up the phone and I'm like, Mom, how are you? What's going on? Because as you mature, you start reading the obituaries and you like to share that with other people. But my mother called me the other day. Honest to God, true story. She called me because she saw Joe Theismann in a Hallmark movie and thought he won the Heisman and wanted me to check it for her.
3: I see, this is why phone calls are stupid.
2: So what about text messages? Do you send your husband Barry text messages? And not just about information, just for, hey, how are you?
3: Sometimes, but not really, because during the day, we're both very busy. We have jobs, we have other activities, we have appointments.
2: Hey, I get that, but you got to check in with your spouse.
3: Why? I check in when he gets home.
2: I have a list of text messages that I want to share that I keep in my phone that I send to my wife from time to time, and I mix it up, and I craft new ones, but this helps me every single day. Tell me about the best part of your day. That would be a great text message for you to send.
3: Oh, my God. If I was in the middle of juggling 10 things, which I usually am, and I got that text message, I would throw my phone against a wall. I'd be like, oh, the best part of my day? Before I got this text message!
2: How about I was just thinking about you. Hope you're good.
3: I mean, that's fine, because I don't have to. There's no response expected.
2: Right, exactly. How about, hey, thank you for.
3: That's fine.
2: Taking care of that thing yesterday. That was so nice of you. Have a great day.
3: Any text message that it needs a response that's just about nonsense, I don't want it.
2: How about, I love you. Have a great day.
3: That's fine. But even that would be annoying after
2: a while. What do you mean that would be annoying? I love you.
3: You're getting notifications all day that you have to answer. And then all of a sudden you get another notification and your mind's like, what? What? What? And then you look and it's like, I love you. And you're like, great. I didn't need to know that right now. My brain's on fire.
2: I don't care if you love me. My brain's on fire. Oh, boy. What about?
3: My brain's on fire. Please leave me alone.
2: What about checking your spouse's phone? Do you do that?
3: It's called trust.
2: A couple's therapist.
3: You either have it or you don't.
2: Thank you for that. The cornerstone of any

0: to kill a marriage. Top red flag, not sharing the code to your phone.
1: Agreed.
0: Do you know the code to your husband's phone?
1: Okay, listen, this is embarrassing. Oh, he's told me the code many times, but my brain mixes up numbers and I don't remember it. So I'm embarrassed to ask again.
0: My wife and I have the same code. Charlie has the same code, just in case they lose their phone and we need to open their phone. We all have the same code.
1: That's smart for families.
0: Right.
1: Yeah.
0: The next red flag is disheartening behaviors he warned include when partners are hiding their phone and keeping their phone face down. I always keep my phone face down so it doesn't bug people. Other habits on the list include...
1: You keep the phone face down not to bug people, but you send people videos all day of you driving in your car.
0: Well, I mean, that's different. I'm by myself, and I know you're going to answer with something crude. We have a very strange relationship. I send you fun text messages, and you're like, go die. I can't
1: it's
0: hear
1: like
0: from
1: brother,
0: you right
1: sister.
0: Now. I am busy. Yes.
1: I'm busy.
0: Other habits on the list that include when a partner turns their body or phone away from you while they're still on it.
1: Yeah, that seems very shady. Because I don't care what's on your phone, but the minute you turn your body away, I care very much what you're trying not to let me see.
0: If your spouse closes apps or locks the device when you get near them. Oh, that's always a huge red flag. They recently changed their password. Another red flag. They are hot and cold about you touching their phone or handing them your phone. I got it. Don't worry. I'll pick it up. Mm-hmm. They get angry or defensive when asked why privacy is important on their phone. Okay. And if they're always protective of their phone, that's a red flag, man. You know something's up there. The relationship therapist.
1: Or maybe they just need to be in a relationship with their phone.
0: Well, yes, but there's trust issues right there. So you have to have an open conversation, according to this therapist. Like, hey, what's going on here? Let's be honest with each other. Do you think that would work?
1: Not with you.

0: as the statement given to Cornell University allegedly reported she agreed to the sexual activity. 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
1: 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I'm Lance Pry. The city of Peoria is accepting applications for the 2027 Roof Program Lottery.
2: Applications are now open through Thursday, October 22nd at 2 p.m. for the program, which helps low-income homeowners finance needed roof repairs. 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More information can be found at peoriagov.org. 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
1: A Peoria man is now facing a reckless homicide charge in connection with an April motorcycle crash that later claimed the life of 59-year-old Malcolm Lester. Prosecutors say 26-year-old Joshua Chioti ran a red light before the crash near Northwoods Mall and then fled on foot. Lester later died of his injuries about a month later. Chioti is charged with reckless homicide. A big round of applause is going out to 25 News Now. 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
4: The 25 News First Alert forecast calls for a cooler and quieter stretch of weather headed into the weekend. High pressure is building in, bringing us plenty of sunshine and cooler temperatures. Now, highs this afternoon will reach the upper 60s, then tonight will drop into the 40s. Saturday will be sunny and cool with highs in the low 70s, followed by a brief warm-up on Sunday, and highs returning back into the mid to upper 70s. I'm 25 News First Alert meteorologist Kimberly Gomez for WMBD Radio.
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13: President Trump followed up on his threats to ban journalists from 3 major outlets, including this one, MS Now, with reporters, producers, and cameramen from those organizations having their credentials confiscated when they tried to enter the White House grounds.
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15: Peter Alexander is the host of State of Play weekdays on MS Now. Let's welcome in Peter Alexander. Is your pass working yet for the White House?
16: Good question. To be candid, I haven't tried, and honestly, I think I know all I need to know from here right now, so we'll hold out a little bit longer.
15: Peter, I said this when President Trump was first elected, and I feel like we've seen it repeatedly since. He takes his eye off the ball with major issues and focuses his attention on a fight that means nothing. With everything happening in the world right now, gas prices, Iran, why pick a fight over which news organizations can have access to the White House?
16: Well, let's be honest. The things that may mean more are not reflecting very well for the president. As I said recently, after this media ban, these are, you know, as the president calls it, all fake news. It's not that this stuff is fake news. It's news that is unflattering, basically, to him right now. And the news has been unflattering right now. Just look at it. There's new numbers out today, Pete. Today, cost of living, just 17% of Americans approve of how he's handling it. That 6 in 10 Republicans disapprove of his handling of the cost of living. The economy overall, a new low. Only a quarter of Americans approve of how he's dealing with it. 28% approve of his handling of the war in Iran. You can understand why he's trying to focus on these sort of culture war type issues, because the main policies that he has prescribed for the country have not been working, and he's now 30 days from a midterm where a lot of people are expecting it's going to go pretty poorly for the Republicans.
11: We're all talking about the petty fight with the press instead of what's going on.
16: Here's the thing. The bottom line is most Americans, I mean, I get it. We talk about this. This matters, to be clear. This matters to when the First Amendment's involved, when journalists involved, not because this is about us, but because it's about you. It's about the voters. It's about Americans, their access to information, to having a critical voice in the room right now. The president has clearly, this is not new. He's been doing this since I first started covering him 10 years ago. But obviously, he sees this as a way to try to motivate his base right now. And he's facing challenges, guys. I mean, think about all the Republicans who are speaking out, distancing themselves from him right now on Iran, on immigration, on ICE. You know, this is a way he thinks he can rally folks. But at the end of the day, there's fundamentally like a real challenge for him at this time, right? Because you got these candidates in competitive races who need his voters to turn out, especially as they lose ground among moderates and swing voters. But the question is, having Trump visit your state or visit, he says he's going to go all over the country the next 30 days, that's sort of a damned if you do, damned if you don't situation, right? Because you want him to come because you need him to motivate folks, but you also don't want him to come because you don't want him to motivate the people who are voting for your political opponent.
15: Right. Just look at gas prices right now, man. It's crazy. Way over $5 a gallon where I live. There's no end in sight for the war. Polling's got to be super low for Republican candidates.
16: Yeah, the polling is low for Republican candidates right now. And to be clear, this doesn't necessarily mean it is a blue wave, as we refer to it, where Democrats just sweep both the House and the Senate. I think the House is certainly likely. The Senate will be interesting. I was speaking to Rahm Emanuel recently, who feels confidently the Democrats can win the Senate as well. There are places like Roger Marshall, the Republican in Kansas, who's facing a real opposition. I interviewed his opponent, the Reverend Adam Hamilton, lately, who's getting a lot of traction in a state that hasn't voted for a Democrat for Senate in more than a century. But, you know, as it relates to, you're talking about the war in particular, you got Mike Rogers and John James. These are candidates, Republicans in Michigan. Ashley Hinson, she's the Senate candidate in Iowa. John Husted in Ohio. They are all, you know, calling for an end to the war in Iran as they deal with these punishingly high gas prices weighing down their candidacies. You know, talk about what's happening to farmers with diesel, more than $6.50 a gallon. That's more than $3 a gallon more than it was just a year ago. I mean, that is just, it's prohibitive, and it matters not just for the farmers. It matters for everybody, because that impacts, you know, what it costs to truck in produce, products, and beyond to places across the country.
15: The president met with tech leaders at the White House this week. They all signed the what they call a constitution to police themselves amid warnings from AI leaders about the technology. What does this actually mean?
11: Nothing.
16: Well, first of all, I think Americans will let them draw their own conclusions. But if you know, I think a lot of Americans will say that they don't have a lot of trust for Mark Zuckerberg and Elon Musk to be policing themselves. They asked the president if they could police themselves. The president agreed. When asked about this agreement, he said it was morally binding. I'm not certain exactly what that means. Doesn't seem like that has much in terms of the force of law right now. But, you know, even on this issue of data centers and AI, there are a lot of Republicans at odds with the president over his support for effectively the sort of unfettered building of data centers right now. You look at Greg Abbott in Texas, a state where we're watching what's going to play out between James Tallarico, the Democrat Senate candidate there, of course, and Ken Paxton, the president, is going to be heading to Texas. I think a lot of people are going to say to themselves, what's going on if the president of the United States is heading, a Republican, to visit Texas and Oklahoma right now? Tomorrow he goes to Alabama. Republicans will say it's because those places he's going bleed into neighboring states. Oklahoma bleeds into Texas media market. Alabama bleeds into Florida. But those are supposed to be ruby red, as we say, states as well. It does sort of acknowledge the political reality right now, where he is facing real challenges to defend places that the Republicans in the old days used to think were shoo-ins.
11: Is it true that members of his family or even the Trump organization in general have stakes in AI companies?
16: They obviously have relationships to some of these companies. Crypto in particular is a place where the Trump family has made a ton of money. I think a couple $1 billion, as has been reported, in terms of its relationships. The concern for a lot of Americans isn't just this idea about the cost of living. It's this idea of corruption and the sort of self-dealing, so much of which has been happening in public. I mean, the best recent example was Donald Trump Jr.'s wedding, where a Russian oligarch, a friend of Vladimir Putin, just 2 days removed from being with Putin on a foreign visit that Putin was doing overseas, was in town in attendance for Trump Jr., Don Jr.'s wedding, and paid for most of the party, not the wedding itself, they say, but much of the party, the fireworks, where the guests were staying, tens of thousands or hundreds of thousands of dollars. Right. But I think that stuff that relates to Americans, because Americans are trying to pay their own bills right now. And I think their issue with this, even if it happens in broad daylight, is just that this isn't the way it's supposed to happen, not supposed to go.
15: Peter Alexander is our guest. He hosts State of Play weekdays on MS Now. I want to ask you about this plane en route from Dubai to Israel. We always say plumbers save the day for us. It had to make an emergency landing in Saudi Arabia because a pilot stabbed another pilot inside the cockpit.
16: Yeah, this story is crazy. And the idea that it plunged, I haven't seen the latest figures, but what I was told initially was close to 17,000 feet in just a couple of minutes. In 1 minute, you're going straight down almost 3 miles in that time. You know, the video is not pretty, but if you saw it, you could see just the bloodied up ceiling of this plane. Benjamin Netanyahu, the prime minister, says the alleged attacker had gone through Islamist radical indoctrination. You know, it does raise a lot of questions, obviously, because we know the process that we go through at TSA when you travel. The question is, what is the vetting for these pilots, those in the cockpit, not just as they travel domestically, but if they're coming from foreign countries into the United States, or in this case, from Dubai to Tel Aviv in the region right now? And so I think I was speaking to some lawmakers yesterday from both parties about their concerns about what more needs to be done. For years, the fear was what passengers could do. Now the fear is what a pilot could do.
15: Right. So the co-pilot stabbed the other pilot.
16: The assailant stabbed the other pilot, and then they were fortunate that there were other passengers on the plane, including pilots who were deadheading. Deadheading, for those who don't travel as much as I do, is, you know, when you got the pilots who were just traveling to another destination where their next flight might take place or to get home,
15: right,
16: that they were able to get into the cockpit and take this plane over and land it safely, first in Saudi Arabia before it returned home ultimately to Tel Aviv. A hero's welcome there. You know, there are political impacts of this too, though, because Benjamin Netanyahu's facing a lot. He has his own election coming up right around the same time as our midterms. And you can see the way he's already looking to, you know, I don't want to say politicize, but to try to capitalize on this moment is more evidence of the terror threats that exist in a country that's faced a lot of scrutiny, not for Israel itself, but for Netanyahu's leadership in Israel, the way he's handled the situation in the West Bank and in Gaza and beyond.
15: The reason I brought up the plumber is because the pilot that got stabbed kicked the door open and screamed, and the plumber gets out of his seat, grabs the guy, gives him a headlock, and then pulls the plane up, saved everybody, and then everybody ran to the cockpit.
11: Amazing.
16: Yeah, no doubt. This is the kind of stuff you'll be watching on a Netflix film just a couple years from now.
15: Oh, my God. You're right. It's money
11: not
15: in the
11: me.
15: Bank,
11: I want to be able to get on a plane again in the future and not have a heart attack, people.
15: Wow. How is the daytime show going? I follow you on social media. I've caught the show a few times. You seem very comfortable.
16: Well, that's kind of you to say. Honestly, this is the most fun I've had professionally in a long time right now. Oh. I miss my friends at the Today Show and Nightly News. I see them all the time. I'm in the same building, just a floor up. But I'm having a blast. In the old days on the network, and, you know, you had a soundbite. You had 7 seconds to squeeze in somebody's thought. Now I can have real conversations with Governor Andy Beshear, with Mike Lawler, the Republican from New York. I love that. It's so fulfilling. And honestly, you guys, if I can be candid, one of the nice things about this new opportunity is I now am a contributor, wait for it, to the Golf Channel. So I was in your backyard in Medina for the President's Cup. I got to walk the warning track in left field with Ian Happ of the celebrated Cubbies, in spite of getting swept by the Padres. And just talked about his golf game and beyond. So, you know, I'm doing news, which is what I love at a time that I think everybody needs to be paying close attention ahead of the midterms, but also doing the stuff that I enjoy.
15: Peter Alexander, check him out. State of Play on MS Now. Always appreciate your time, man. Thank you.
16: Yeah, no doubt. Case Keenum for MVP, huh? Let's see what happens. We'll talk to you along the way.
15: He pulled out a Case Keenum. I love that.
11: I don't know who that
16: is. Fun.
15: He's the Bears' backup quarterback.
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3: Every second you sit there is an hour off your life. Look at all of you. I feel like you're in a suicide cult. Standing has proven to be healthier, increases productivity, and just looks cooler. Picture someone doing something heroic. Now, was he sitting or standing?
14: Now, back to the Pete McMurray Show. Here's Pete and Lisa.
15: I have a buddy whose company downsized and basically told everyone over 50, bye-bye, sorry, gotta go.
11: That's tough.
15: He did find a new job that's hybrid. He's never had a hybrid job before. He absolutely hates the hybrid job, but he loves the money. Listen to this. On the days where he's supposed to be at home, he goes into the office. So he's still in 5 days a week. He's that guy.
11: I don't like these people.
15: I don't either. I love being hybrid.
11: I gotta avoid my family. That's all I hear.
15: Oh my gosh. I don't have a place to work. Well, how about the kitchen? Don't you have a table in your house?
11: A dining room? You can't get a desk?
15: I'm disciplined enough to have a schedule so I can work hybrid. I love it. I absolutely love it. I love working for people who can trust me to work hybrid, and I'll work even harder for those people.
11: Yeah, I mean, generally, the less micromanaged you are, the better you usually do.
15: You know, I love being micromanaged.
11: You don't even like following any societal norms or rules.
15: I just think all meetings should be 30 minutes. I mean, I had this job where the guy would have a meeting on Monday mornings. It would be an hour, hour and 15 minutes. Like, dude, just stop stroking your ego, okay? No one likes
11: you. Well, that's why
15: you.
11: He wants to go into the office five days a week so people can kowtow to him.
15: Hybrid workers, is it good to be home those days, Lisa?
11: Yes.
15: On the days hybrid workers stay home instead of going into the office, they sit for about 44 extra minutes per day and get roughly 58 fewer minutes of light and moderate to vigorous activity combined a day, according to new research.
11: I can see that. Some of my friends who work hybrid say that, like, oh, I just sit in this one spot all day. And I'm like, I'm constantly up and down.
15: The study puts hard numbers on something many remote workers have long suspected. Working from home quietly drains movement out of the day. You're not moving your body. Do you have that alarm on your Apple phone?
11: No, I have an internal alarm that's like, I can't sit here for another minute. I got to get up.
15: Well, Apple does this thing where it sends you an alarm and it tells you to stand up a few times a day.
11: I know. I don't know what to tell you. I guess I shouldn't judge, but I'm judging. If you need a piece of technology to remind you to stand up, like, what are you doing with your life?
15: Lisa, I consider myself elite. And sometimes I get in a zone and you forget. You know?
11: You don't have to pee. You don't have to get a glass of water. You can't extend that experience by 90 seconds to do a lap.
15: Researchers tracked employees who split their weeks between office and remote work, having each person wear a small sensor on their thigh for 7 days to track sitting, standing, walking, and other activity, while participants separately logged when they went to bed and woke up. A consistent pattern emerged. On remote days, it brought more sitting, less standing, and light movement. I think we all know that because we just get stuck at home in that room, and we just keep going, especially if you have those Zoom meetings.
11: Yeah.
15: People who normally bike or walk to work felt the change even more. Outside of work hours on remote days, that group sitting around time went up about a half hour, more than four times the shift seen in people who usually drive or take transit, while their vigorous activity dropped about 18 minutes.
11: But I want to know what happens then after work, because, like, I'm not commuting anymore, so I have that time to do something else.
15: That's a great point. But are you?
0: Are people moving?
11: If you spend an hour commuting, then you can spend that time when you're home. You can immediately get up from your desk and go for a walk or start dinner or pick up the kids or
0: right.
11: do whatever.
0: Yeah, I agree 1,000%. It does suggest that hybrid workers may want to be deliberate about building movement into remote days. Standing during phone calls, taking a walk instead of a coffee break, or scheduling short movement breaks could help close the gap. Since you have a pooch, it reminds you to get outside and walk around the block.
11: Yeah.
0: Yeah.
11: And my desire for, like, natural light.
0: Oh, yeah. You don't have the fake light like I do.
11: No fake light, no fake sugar. It's all real over here, folks.
0: For remote workers, the biggest thing is building movement into your workday, okay? Here's some suggestions. Walk before work. Do a 10-minute walk,
11: happen.
0: A fake commute around the block before you sit down.
11: Not going to happen.
0: What? Why?
11: Why? Uh-huh. It's called sleep. Have you met sleep?
0: Take phone calls. If you don't need the computer, put in earbuds and walk around your house.
11: That I'm into.
0: Okay. Yep. Set a 30-minute rule. Every 30 minutes, stand for 2 to 3 minutes. Do you do that?
11: No.
0: Never, ever eat lunch at your desk. Get up, preferably walk somewhere and eat. I've been catching myself. If I'm at home, I've been standing up. If I'm home by myself, I've been standing up and eating. I make myself sit down and eat. What's the rush? Okay. Put the printer, water, or coffee farther away. Stop designing your home office so you never have to leave the chair.
11: You know, though, people love to not move. It's so weird. Doesn't your body hurt after you sit in a chair too long?
0: It does. My booty hurts. Try a standing desk. I have a few of these in my house. But remember, standing still isn't really exercise. Shift, stretch, and walk. I have a standing desk in the studio. I'm standing up right now.
11: I'm supposed to, like, take care of my job. And then I'm also supposed to exercise while... Like, can I just stop optimizing my life? Can I just live it? I'm so sick of optimizing.
0: End the day with a fake commute. Walk outside for 10 minutes. What do you mean, no? I'm giving suggestions here so people move their body during remote work.
11: I'm just telling you, no one's going to follow these.
0: Nobody.
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7: Allegedly attacked a Fly Dubai pilot on Wednesday has been ID'd.
25: 29-year-old Omani national Haman al-Hamami. It's also being reported he was born in the United Arab Emirates. Reportedly in 2024, he was grounded by Oman Air over concerns he had adopted radical Islamic views. Fly Dubai reportedly failed to check with Oman Air before hiring the co-pilot.
7: And that's Fox's Chan Lee Painter. The campaign blitz continuing for President Trump Friday night in Alabama, repeating a controversial promise.
26: If Republicans win the House of Representatives and the Senate, I am going to give all adult citizens in the United States of America $5,000.
7: Meantime, Democrats are still blasting the president and the White House for his economic policies. 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
27: 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I'm Lance Prime.
8: The Bloomington City Council approved spending $110,000 to enable drones to be launched from the police station's roof. 2 days later, the technology helped grab an attempted murder suspect. Bloomington police are reporting 28-year-old Damian Spears ran off as police arrived on Snapdragon Lane last Saturday night. McLean County prosecutors charged Spears with 8 felony counts, including attempted murder. The complaint alleges Damian's former girlfriend found him in bed with another woman. He then strangled and beat the former girlfriend for a period of time. She's in the hospital with non-life-threatening injuries. The judge made sure Damian will stay in jail before his trial. Arraignment is October 23rd. Ameren, Illinois customers will see new electricity prices this month. The good news is it will be lower than the summer rate, but it'll still be higher than this time last year. Starting Thursday and running through May 2027, the new price for the first 800 kilowatt hours of usage will be at 10.4 cents per kilowatt hour, and then it drops down to 8.3 cents per kilowatt hour after that. The Citizens Board said Ameren's price to compare rate, while around 8% lower than last summer, is still around 24% higher than the price was set last October. More news in 30 minutes or as it breaks, and always at WMBDRadio.com.
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10: The 25 News First Alert forecast calls for a cooler and quieter stretch of weather headed into the weekend. High pressure is building in, bringing us plenty of sunshine and cooler temperatures. Now, highs this afternoon will reach the upper 60s, then tonight will drop into the 40s. Saturday will be sunny and cool with highs in the low 70s, followed by a brief warm-up on Sunday, and highs returning back into the mid to upper 70s. I'm 25 News First Alert meteorologist Kimberly Gomez for WMBD Radio.
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0: 7 Super Bowl rings, 23 seasons in the National Football League, the 199th pick in the NFL draft. Tom Brady is arguably the greatest quarterback who's ever lived, but what did it take to become Tom Brady and at what cost? There's a new book called Brady, An American Story and the Price of Greatness. Let's welcome in Lars Anderson. Lars, we all love Tom Brady, but man, after hearing about this book, you talked to 350 people, is that right?
29: Yes, myself and a team that I assembled, and Tom, early on, through his lawyers, said he didn't want to participate, and I completely understand that. And so we just tried to speak to everybody who has passed through his orbit. Like, I wanted to really work the fringes. I wanted to speak to the punter who was in training camp for 2 weeks in 2007 and what his observations were. Because I guarantee you that guy is going to have a story about Tom Brady that he tells at dinner parties, right? Where Tom probably won't even remember this guy. And so You know, and I wrote a book with Bruce Arians called The Quarterback Whisperer several years ago. And then I also worked with Bruce in putting together a book called A Season in the Sun. And that was about Tampa's march to the Super Bowl with Tom as the quarterback. And so that was really when I first got exposed to Tom and seeing him in the locker room interact, see how the coaches viewed him through their eyes. And I just knew at that point that there was a heck of a lot more to tell about Tom. And in this book, I really try to shy away from game by game recap. Like, that is not what interests me.
0: Oh,
29: I want
0: 23
29: to know.
0: Seasons. Yeah, we want to.
29: Yeah.
0: Well, Lars, let me ask you this. After 350 plus interviews with your staff and you going through all this material, did you come out liking Tom Brady?
29: I have profound respect for Tom Brady. Whether or not I like him doesn't really matter. I can tell you this, like, I just followed the path of reporting, right? And a few early reviewers have accused me of revering Tom, but I call it the honest outcome of an exhaustive search,
0: right?
29: So look, again, out of everybody we talked to, not one person, while plenty remarked on Tom's social awkwardness, and he can be a very awkward guy, but not one person said a negative word about his character. And there were plenty of people we talked to that had axes to grind with Tom. Like one was I forget his name. He was a tight end. He grew up just absolutely hating Tom late in his career. Just as a fan, right?
0: Right.
29: Late
0: right.
29: in his career, he plays for like 3 or 4 weeks with the Patriots, getting a tight end, and he was on the active roster. After a game, a bunch of the players and families gather kind of in this cordoned off private area at Gillette Stadium, and this guy wanted to introduce his parents to Tom. Right. So walks over and says, Tom, this is. And before he could even make the introduction, Tom reaches his hands out and says, nice to meet you, Mary and Todd. You know, like he knew their names. Right. He knew like the biography of this tight end who was only going to be on the team for a couple of weeks. And that just goes back to. I think goes back to his childhood, raised in a household of women. I think the big characteristic that he derived from that, which manifested in adulthood, is he became a relationship-driven leader.
0: Right.
29: And he really built relationships. And that was one thing that surprised me. Guys just love playing with him. Absolutely love playing with him. Because he sets the tone and, you know, he's like the most disciplined. He's just crazy, freakishly disciplined.
0: Some would say even obsessed.
29: That's a word that I use quite often in the book. Yes, oh, yeah. Obsessed. And you know what? I tried to match his obsession writing this book. Like, I'm serious. Like, I am not the biggest morning person in the world, man, but I wouldn't roll out of bed at 4 a.m. I would bolt out of bed at 4 a.m. and just get going on trying to figure out, to unravel this mystery, this giant sprawling, you know, mystery of who he is. And, you know, gosh, my first draft was 210,000 words. to put that in context, you know, my longest book, and this is book number 13, longest book before this was, I think, 80,000 words. And I ended up cutting almost an entire book's worth of
0: right.
29: stuff.
0: You got a second book there, man.
29: I know. You know what? 3 years is enough living inside of Tom Brady's head.
0: Yeah.
11: We talk about his discipline. As someone from the outside who's like trying to live a well-balanced life, it doesn't seem balanced. And it seems almost like, I think of it as he's like an Elon Musk of football, where if he could, he would just sleep in the locker room because it's going to, you know, keep him from having to waste time driving back and forth to get home. Is there a danger in hyping up these healthy work habits? I mean, obviously they cause great success, but is there a dark side to all of this single-minded focus?
29: Well, absolutely. I mean, it costs him his family. That's a pretty big dark side. It costs him the ability to be with his kids every day. But it raises an interesting question that all of us who achieve or who want to achieve greatness in our own lives, in our own profession, is what are you willing to sacrifice? What are you willing to do? Look, Tom learned early on. He was at Michigan. He was like sixth string. He had just had an appendicitis. He lost all this weight. He was clinically depressed. And he went and saw a counselor, and the counselor's name was Greg Harden. We talked to Greg for quite a while. Sadly, he passed away shortly after we talked to him. Great guy. But what Greg asked him was, okay, Tom, what is it that you can do better than anyone else? You're not going to outrun anybody, that's for sure. I mean, guys joked with us that he wasn't just the slowest player currently in the league. He was the slowest player in the history of the league, kickers included, right? He didn't have the best arm. But the one thing he could do is he could out-prepare, right? And outwork. And that's really where he learned that.
0: Right.
29: And, you know, he applied those principles. Control the controllables is what Greg Harden just drilled into him. And that's what he did. He focused on what he could control. And, you know, he obviously has a, it's interesting if you try to like unpack the psychological puzzle of Tom. He has insecurities, right? And these insecurities are strong enough to, in my mind, that they fuel this behavior that it's not even overachieving, it is like super overachieving.
0: Right. He's
29: just, and it's all driven by the insecurity.
0: It sounds like OCD, but Lisa nailed it. Something's got to give if someone is this good. The book is called Brady, An American Story and the Price of Greatness. Author Lars Anderson is with us. Talk about his wife after the Patriots lost the Super Bowl in 2018. She wrote a handwritten letter to him. What did it say?
29: It essentially said that this wasn't working for her and that she needed him to be more involved in the lives of the kids and in the lives of just their daily life. I mean, taking out the garbage. I mean, just that simple stuff, that simple. And he just was an absent father. Right. Even though he's living under the house, living in the same house, he essentially was an absent father, leaving before the kids would get up, coming home after the kids were asleep, you know, and just not spending enough, in Giselle's view, enough quality time with them. And the letter was a like a warning shot over the bow. And Tom took it to heart. They went into the marriage counseling. Tom kept the letter in his bedside nightstand, and he would pull it out every once in a while to realize I have to apply the same dedication to my family as I do to my job. Well, that didn't last very long.
11: No, it doesn't.
0: What were the three words that she told him to end it all? And what led up to it?
11: Peace out, sucker.
0: I don't mean to laugh, but that's funny.
29: To be honest, like, I can't even recall.
0: Well, the story is she was interested in astrology and
29: yes,
0: their charts didn't match and the three words were not compatible. And that
29: yeah,
0: was
29: okay,
0: it.
29: Yes.
0: But you knew it was over before that.
29: Yes. And look, and the astrology stuff, that is, you know, it comes from a very close source, right? A very, very close source. Who, in fact, would have let me use their name, but I wanted to protect that source because I feared that it would just be too much for this person. And I just went back to when all this was happening, and I read the astrology chart, and I actually talked to several astrologists, and and then talking to people sort of who had a front row seat to their marriage. Astrology was a huge part of Giselle's life, who's a very spiritual person, you know, and there's a couple scenes in there where she's trying to talk to Tom after a game. And she's like, okay, tonight it's New Year's Eve, and we're going to make a list of things that we're going to let go of, and we're going to put them in the fire, and it's going to be wonderful. And in the middle of it, Tom says, I think our game starts at 12 next week. See, was not listening to a word that she was saying.
11: The more you talk about it and the more I think about it, it's like, what is the line between greatness and mental illness?
0: We have about 30 seconds left. Brady and Belichick, who deserves more credit for those Patriots championships?
29: I think they're equal.
0: Right. Because, look, they are. Why do we have to pick one? I don't get it. They both needed each other.
11: It's like FDR and Winston Churchill.
0: What?
11: You need both of them to defeat the Nazis.
0: Lars, thank you. The book is called Brady, An American Story and the Price of Greatness. Lars Anderson. Thank you, Lars.
29: Thank you guys so much.
1: Second and 10. Brady. A fake end zone bound. Touchdown. LaFell for the second time.
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0: You like music. I love music. Would you listen to music produced by a fast food chain?
11: I thought you were going to say AI. So, I would listen to fast food music created by a human before I'd listen to AI music.
0: Wendy's has released a 6-song emo album titled Songs to Listen to in the Wendy's Parking Lot, available on all major streaming platforms.
11: I'm into it. It's weird. I like weird. Mm-hmm. I like that they chose emo, because you'd think fast food would have been like happy. This is all great.
0: Folks, I know music. I love music. If you're wondering what emo album means, I did too. I had no idea.
11: You don't know emo.
0: I grew up in Peoria. Emo meant,
11: you know why?
0: Because ice cream place. If you live in St. Louis, we're on in St. Louis. Emo is a pizza joint.
11: No, but emo was like when I was in high school, like all the sensitive boys with their grunge outfits.
0: Of course, it was a 90s thing.
11: Jinko jeans, yeah. And they would write these like punk songs that were like all about their feelings.
0: Emo is a style of rock music known for being emotional, dramatic, and often about heartbreak, angst, relationships, or feeling miserable.
11: Yeah, emo.
0: It grew out of punk and alt rock. I had no idea. Fall Out Boy is considered emo?
11: Yes. Oh my God, yes.
0: Jimmy Eat World considered emo?
11: Oh my God, they're so emo and I love them.
0: I don't even know. I gotta re-listen now. So Wendy's releasing a 6-song emo album is basically Wendy's making internationally dramatic, angsty rock music songs, right?
11: Yeah. Like
0: Wendy's
11: sad about my chicken nuggets, my Frosties too cold.
0: Wendy's even gave its mascot Wendy an emo makeover. They swapped out Wendy's pigtails for asymmetrical bangs. They also gave Wendy black eyeliner and dark bows in her hair. She looks
11: like
0: a rock chick.
11: You're trying to tell me you wouldn't listen to this album? What about this sounds bad? It sounds magical. And whatever stoner came up with this idea, God bless you.
0: Songs like My Frosty's Funeral and The Best Combo Meal on the Worst Night of My Life.
11: This is bringing me so much joy. You get joy when we interview celebrities and you can say the line of the movie to their face.
0: Yes.
11: This brings me joy.
0: The album has gone viral. Congratulations to Wendy's. It's available now.
11: Well, I'm going to listen.
0: So you're going to pick it up. Yeah, you can grab it on Spotify. You can grab it on everywhere.
11: Yeah, I am going to listen to it because this sounds great. Hello, Art.
0: The days are long, but the years are short. Researchers have long debated why years seem to pass faster as people get older. And three competing theories still divide scientists. Do you believe that as you mature?
11: Yes, and I have a theory.
0: Oh, I can't wait to hear it. Hold on. The oldest explanation proposed by French philosopher Paul Janet in 1877 is purely mathematical. Each year becomes a smaller fraction of your total life.

0: been at your same job for 2 or 3 years or maybe 5 years. You're raising your kids, the monotony of like bedtime routine, groceries, soccer, like it's all the same thing just over and over.
1: Right,
0: so
1: right. Yep.
0: You blink and it's Christmas.
1: A third theory from Duke University's Adrian Bejain suggests slowing visual processing in aging brains may be responsible. However, they say no single explanation has been confirmed, but what memory and cognition this study suggests is participants staying engaged to keep forming new memories.
0: Mm-hmm.
1: So get out. Get outside. Go out. Go to a bar. Go to a restaurant.
0: I feel like he's looking at me.
1: And the hits just keep on coming, folks. Last week, we heard about a new world record. You were genuinely blown away by, Lisa. Do you remember what it is? David Plush? He folded 415 paper airplanes in 1 hour at the YMCA racquetball court in Boise, Idaho.
0: Yay for you.
1: Fresh off the internet. Yep, we got a new one in 2026. A city in Turkey has claimed a Guinness World Record by cooking an enormous pot of baked beans.
0: Okay.
1: Several local organizations joined forces to prepare 1,807 gallons of beans. How many beans do you think are in the baked bean pot?
0: I mean, I don't even know how many beans are in a can.
1: How many cans of beans do you think are in this baked beans pot?
0: 2,000. I mean, are they Costco-sized cans? Are they the can? Like, this is... I can't guess.
1: Roughly 15,000 cans of beans to help shatter the world record.
0: Well, I hope everyone had a tasty bean treat when it was done.
1: And that does it for us, folks. Remember, if you missed anything on the show, just search Pete McMurray Show wherever you find your favorite podcast. Please subscribe. You guys have a great day. We'll see you next time. Toot toot. Bye-bye.
0: Oh, really?
1: Yeah. Yeah.
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5: An identification. I'm Paul Stevens, Fox News. The co-pilot who allegedly attacked that Fly Dubai pilot on Wednesday has finally been ID'd.
6: 29-year-old Omani national Haman al-Hammami. It's also being reported he was born in the United Arab Emirates. Reportedly in 2024, he was grounded by Oman Air over concerns he had adopted radical Islamic views. Fly Dubai reportedly failed to check with Oman Air before hiring the co-pilot who worked for that airline less than a year at the time of Wednesday's attack. The United Arab Emirates saying the co-pilot used the cockpit's crash axe to attack the captain while attempting to carry out a, quote, terrorist attack.
5: And that is Fox's Chanley Painter. Israeli Prime Minister Benjamin Netanyahu saying that Israeli authorities are still looking into whether or not the suspect acted alone on the attack or whether he had assistance from others. President Trump headlining a midterm election rally in Mobile, Alabama.
7: President Trump telling the crowd,
8: earlier today, I spoke with members of the G7 nations, and I'm pleased to report that we have reached an agreement for Europe to release massive amounts of diesel fuel from their heavily stocked reserves, and that's starting immediately.
7: Saying he believes the war with Iran will end soon after the midterm elections and bring oil prices down.
8: 32 days from now, we're going to elect Tommy Tuberville as your next governor.
7: And praising GOP candidates in Alabama. Kristen Goodwin, Fox News.
5: The president stopped part of a midterm election campaign tour to promote Republicans. He also made stops in Oklahoma and Texas on Thursday. He heads to Ohio later on today. A federal court in Texas Friday temporarily blocking the Trump White House from building a border wall and other infrastructure across that state's Big Bend region. 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
9: WMBD Radio, local news. I'm Lance Prime. The Bloomington City Council approved spending $110,000 to enable drones to be launched from the police station's roof. 2 days later, the technology helped grab an attempted murder suspect. Bloomington police are reporting 28-year-old Damian Spears ran off as police arrived on Snapdragon Lane last Saturday night. McLean County prosecutors charged

0: Spears with 8 felony counts, including attempted murder. The complaint alleges Damien's former girlfriend found him in bed with another woman. He then strangled and beat the former girlfriend for a period of time. She's in the hospital with non-life-threatening injuries. The judge made sure Damien will stay in jail before his trial. Arraignment is October 23rd. Ameren, Illinois customers will see new electricity prices this month. The good news is it will be lower than the summer rate, but it'll still be higher than this time last year. Starting Thursday and running through May 2027, the new price for the first 800 kilowatt hours of usage will be at 10.4 cents per kilowatt hour, and then it drops down to 8.3 cents per kilowatt hour after that. The Citizens Board said Ameren's price-to-compare rate, while around 8% lower than last summer, is still around 24% higher than the price was set last October. More news in 30 minutes or as it breaks, and always at WMBDRadio.com.
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2: The 25 News First Alert forecast calls for a cooler and quieter stretch of weather headed into the weekend. High pressure is building in, bringing us plenty of sunshine and cooler temperatures. Now, highs this afternoon will reach the upper 60s, then tonight will drop into the 40s. Saturday will be sunny and cool with highs in the low 70s, followed by a brief warm-up on Sunday, and highs returning back into the mid to upper 70s. I'm 25 News First Alert meteorologist Kimberly Gomez for WMBD Radio.
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10: WMBD. I want you to just, and this is Greg Batten, I want you to just think about the last two or three days of rain. This is the opposite of that. It is a gorgeous morning. We're out here at Prairie Home Alliance. They have an open house today and tomorrow. They do this every fall. They're open today from 9 to 3 and then tomorrow 10 to 2. They have all kinds of things going on, and you just come out. We'll be here until 10 this morning on WMBD. Caleb Kelch is going to join me in a little bit. And it is picture perfect. There is not one cloud in the sky. And we're broadcasting outside because I asked Mr. Jackson, I said, can I work on my tan? Can I work on my tan while I'm here? And he said, yes. Hi, Steve Jackson.
11: Hey,
10: how are
11: you? Good morning. How are you, Greg?
10: It's good to see you.
11: You too.
10: This is one of those days in the fall that we start thinking about our houses. We go outside. We're going to start working on cutting the bushes back and taking the flowers out. And then you start seeing stuff on your house that you're like, okay, now's the time to go. Is that just me, or is that what most people do in the fall?
11: No,
10: they start thinking about it.
11: I'd say that's pretty common. It's kind of the reverse of the early spring day.
10: Yeah.
11: So you get outside early in the spring, you start thinking about planting flowers, you're cleaning up the debris from the winter, you know,
10: right.
11: And you start thinking about your home and looking towards what investment could you make to make it a more comfortable home.
10: Well, and as we go into the cold later, in the next month, 2 months, whatever it might be, one of those is the windows and doors of your home where leaks happen. I always tell people when we talk about you guys that go to the window that has that extra tape on it from last year's plastic. Start that one. Start with that one. Because that's how people do it. They'll bundle it up. But right now I know the windows, because of what's going on here, $550 off every window. So even if it's just one window, just go ahead and grab that. It makes a huge difference.
11: It does make a difference. You know, it's funny. People, want windows that are as energy efficient as they can be, right? If you wanted the most energy efficient house, you wouldn't have any windows,
10: right?
11: You'd
10: right.
11: have a solid wall. But the windows that we sell that, as you mentioned, are currently on sale, $550 off for each and every window. Those windows are hugely energy efficient. They're beautiful to look at and to look through. And they are set up for not just ease of operation, but ease of maintenance.
10: Yeah,
11: yeah. So it's a great purchase.
10: And over your lifetime of doing this, how many years have you been in this business?
11: At different levels, my entire working career.
10: Life, yeah.
11: Right. So at Peoria Siding and Window, I'm headed into my 35th year shortly.
10: The technology. Changes in all of our businesses, ours included, in the radio business, from windows to siding to roofing, all of that must be unbelievable to look back at.
11: It is. You know, they've done insulated glass for a long time. They've done, low E and different fillings in the glass for a long time. But each and every year it gets somewhat perfected, and everything we sell today is the best that you can buy. If you talked about siding for a minute, 35 years ago we started to doing, it was a pretty good product, but you couldn't buy a dark color because dark colors would fade. Today you can
10: walk in. Oh, no kidding.
11: Yeah, you just could. They were not available in the vinyl line. They sold them in, sold browns and things and aluminum and steel, but no vinyl.
10: So I never knew that.
11: It's amazing what they've done with siding.
10: All right, and we'll get to the siding. There's great deals on everything here, roofing, siding, windows, doors. We'll talk to Karen about gutter helmet, all of that. Maybe you were thinking about gutter helmet the last 72 hours and all the things that were coming over your gutter. We've got an answer for you a little bit later. But the big thing is this is the last weekend, last chance to register for a $50,000 home redo, a makeover. That can you use that in any way, the $50,000 you would like to configure?
11: Yeah, absolutely can. In fact, we're allowing you to award it to someone else.
10: Wow.
11: A member, whoever, because our intention is to fulfill our promise to do a $50,000 makeover. And if it happened to be, pick whoever it might be, but they literally did not need anything, you can award it someplace
10: else.
11: Oh,
10: that's cool.
11: Yeah.
10: So today and tomorrow is your last chance to come out. They'll instruct you on how to do that. And it's in celebration of 50 years.
11: It
10: right?
11: is in celebration of those 50 years.
10: Yeah. It's good to see you, sir. Thank you. Beautiful day. Come out and see us. There'll be some Raber food out here a little bit later. Opportunities to talk with the staff here at Prairie Home Alliance and get stuff going this fall. Before the winter starts blowing, let's do it now. Let's get it on board.
11: Yep.
10: It's good to see you, Steve. Thanks
11: Thank
10: so much.
11: You. Thank you very much.
10: You betcha. Caleb Kelch is with me. Hi, Caleb. What's going on with you, man?
12: Hey, Greg. Living the life.
10: It is a beautiful day. Now, this is fun because we're outside. Now, a lot of times we're inside here. I don't want to explain everything. But we're outside, and we're looking at the Caseys. We're looking at the big signs.
12: Beautiful Casey's.
10: It is a beautiful Casey's. It's a beautiful day. We got people that will be arriving soon. Now, they're not open yet, so we're here early just to kind of give you an idea.
12: We're just hanging out.
10: Prairie Home Alliance, they're big. They're celebrating 50 years. They always do a fall open house. They're giving away this $50,000 home redo that we will tell you more about as the morning goes on, but your last chance to register today or tomorrow. And I didn't realize until Mr. Jackson just told me that if you win it, like Caleb, if you want it, you could give it to me. We can't win it,
12: but if we could, I wouldn't give it to you.
10: If you could, you could bestow it on other people. And so we will tell you all the details on that a little bit. But roofing is 25% off. They'll install it in a month. You got to do that through December. That's what that time frame is. And also weather permitting on that. Mm-hmm. Siding, weather permitting, 35% off. Windows, 550 off, we talked about. Doors up to $2,000 off, select entry doors. And it's on and on and on. It's just beautiful. It's just beautiful. The opportunities this weekend here at Prairie Home Alliance. I got a number of things I would like to talk to you about.
12: All right, let's do it.
10: Let's go. Number one is, and Caleb, for folks who don't know, Caleb is our, I used to call you the program director, but they changed the words. What's the words? What are you?
12: Brand manager.
10: Brand manager. Used to be the producer of the morning show.
12: Technically, that's not even my title anymore.
10: And you do everything. I will admit that. You do everything. And so, and you're married.
12: I am.
10: By the way,
12: yeah.
10: I would like to point
12: Somehow.
10: Out. I'd like to point out that I'm writing in a book that has the word efficient on it.
12: Look at that.
10: I was gifted that by the wedding that I did last week.
12: I feel like we wronged you because my wife and I didn't get you that.
10: Yeah, I know. I was gonna bring that up privately, but because I married you guys.
12: Yes.
10: What was that, 2 years ago?
12: Almost.
10: Yeah, almost 2 years ago. So
12: we were your fourth.
10: Was that right?
12: Yeah, I remember that because four is my lucky number.
10: Well, I will tell you this.
12: So it felt right.
10: I have married five couples now, as an officiant. And on the way home from this last one, we went to Minnesota for that last week. People maybe have heard me talk about it. But my wife said to me, "Do you have the paperwork that proves that you're an officiant?" And I answered in typical paperwork questioning way. I said, "Oh, I'm sure I have it.
12: But
10: where is it? Not clear. So what I did to make everybody feel better, and myself included, it did dawn on me, maybe I should be able to show that to someone. Mm-hmm. I became an officiant in 2014. Why? I don't remember. Because
12: 12 years ago.
10: Yeah. Because the first wedding was not until 2016. I would have understood if somebody goes, "Hey, will you do it?" And then I'll go, "Okay, I'll go get officiated," whatever the word is that you do that with.
12: Officiated?
10: Yeah, officiated. And so I'm not sure why I did it in 2014, maybe just on a whim for some reason.
12: Yeah.
10: Regardless, I did find my original registration, and I ordered some new paperwork so that I have the paperwork. It came in a package, and there's like a nice license kind of looking document and some other things, and even some of marriage certificates you could give to the bride and groom if you so choose. But the couple of things in there that put me off a bit. I now own a sticker that I can put on the back of my car that says clergy. I have a lanyard that says clergy.
12: Nice.
10: I have a business card with my name on it that says clergy.
12: Greg Batten, clergy.
10: I know you're officially married. Don't panic, by the way. But
12: my wife's probably listening to
10: it. But I will say this. I don't think they should so willy-nilly hand out the word clergy to people like me.
12: Yeah.
10: I mean, I'm a pretty good dude, but I'm not a man of the cloth. I can buy the collar, the white collar.
12: You could. I mean, you could totally.
10: Well, I guess you can buy that anyway.
12: Halloween costume stuff.
10: Well,
12: right?
10: But I mean, I think you could just go to a church supply store and buy those. There's no rule against that. Yeah. You don't have to show
12: a
10: license.
12: You need your official card.
10: Yeah. But I just thought it was, they were a little too generous with that.
12: That, you know, it's interesting you say that because I'm a DJ, right? I do weddings.
10: You have a sticker that says DJ on the back of your car?
12: Yeah, definitely. It takes up the whole window.
10: Yeah.
12: But I have thought about that for a while because I do a lot of different weddings throughout the year. And every weekend there is a different officiant most of the time. Sometimes it is a pastor, a priest. Sometimes it is maybe someone who kind of just does that as an actual officiant as their career.
10: Their job,
12: I've met some of those individuals. Very interesting. And then there are those who maybe it's a cousin or the best friend of somebody or whoever, right? And they've been asked to do it. And I've thought about that for a long time. Like, it's kind of crazy at how that part of the whole wedding industry has become, in a way, like syndicated, where anyone can do it.
10: Yeah, no, I.
12: All you have to do is.
10: I don't know how
12: online.
10: I feel about it, to be honest with you. Because
12: I don't either. The
10: if
12: more
10: you're,
12: I think
10: if you're
12: about
10: a very church-going person, you want the church person to do it, priest or pastor. But there are a lot of people that don't have a church home, and so they're looking for somebody. That in my case, all five, it's somebody I've known everybody very well. I mean, I was asked because of a friendship or a family relationship or something like that. But I do think it is an odd industry that has cropped up. You've told me about a couple of guys you know who do this now full time.
12: Yeah, they do.
10: And so
12: one guy in particular told me that he actually, a lot of his work comes from the prisons. People who are inmates,
10: they want to get married
12: with somebody, and they actually have it's fascinating. He said that, like, out of the 12 months, like 9 months of his work are mostly spent.
10: I'm going to go out on a limb and tell you that I'm not going to do that. I don't think I've got nothing against you guys in jail, but I don't think I'm going to step in there yet.
12: It's very interesting.
10: That is interesting. 819 WMBD. I'm Greg Batten. That's Caleb Kelch. We're at Prairie Home Alliance. This is their annual fall open house. They're open today 9 to 3, 10 to 2 tomorrow. Come by. Register. Your last chance to register is this weekend for their $50,000 giveaway. We will come back and talk with our friend Dave Russell about what you can do with your kitchen, Woodfront Kitchens, coming up next on WMBD.
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0: 4, and it is, after these two or three days of rainy weather, it is a beautiful morning. We're sitting outside with our friend Dave Russell. Hi, buddy. How are you?
1: Well, good morning, sir.
0: Woodfront Kitchens.
1: The sun is, like, amazing.
0: This is great. Look how tan I'm getting. It's unbelievable. All right, the Woodfront Kitchens. We see your infomercials with our friend Dave Snell all the time. And if you watch those, you probably got a pretty good idea how this whole process goes. But some people don't see them, or maybe they need a refreshing a memory here. I have a kitchen. I'm going to give you the scenario. I have a kitchen. My house was built in 75. It's kind of tight. Maybe it's got a low ceiling even. Cabinetry, they're okay. They're okay structurally, but they look dated and they're banged up a little bit. So what happens?
1: So the first thing you have to decide is, am I content with the space? Is it just simply going to be too involved and more than I want to spend to start knocking out walls and doing that sort of major reconstruction? So you come to that conclusion, it's just not worth it. We may only be here 3 or 4 or 10 years, and we're good. We just would really like it to look up to date, not be embarrassed by it, because it's starting to look a little embarrassing.
0: Yeah, it can be.
1: So
0: yeah.
1: Then what can you do? Well, you could have them painted, but that rarely has a good long-term ending. You could tear the cabinets out and start over. The justification for that would be, I just really don't want the sink under the window anymore for some odd reason or whatever. I want to do a reconfiguration to the extent where it makes the most sense. But in most cases, in homes of that era, there really isn't very much you can do differently because they tended to make little rooms that each room was its own room.
0: Right.
1: And so by far the most practical thing is simply take what's there and make it beautiful. As you said, you're content with your structure. Most homes built in that era, the structure of the cabinets superior to what you'd buy in the mainstream today in a big box store.
0: Back then, yeah.
1: So we simply come in and we might want to change a couple of things, maybe cut the cabinet over the stove so you can finally get the space saver microwave you've always wanted, make a bigger opening for a current fridge size. But in general, we're going to keep it the same, so we're going to come in and we're going to get all new doors, all new drawer fronts. That allows you to pick virtually anything that you could have in the new market. Take what's there and reface it in terms of the boxes, put the new doors on new soft close hinges with new handles or knobs of your choice, probably a new quartz or granite countertop, and when we're all done, everybody's going to believe that you just got yourself a brand new set of cabinets, but we tricked the system, and you didn't have to rebuy what you don't see.
0: I have also seen on your infomercials that you do, sometimes there's a reconfiguration that ends up with a new pantry, like a pantry that wasn't even thought of, and you guys come in and go, hey, you know, if you want it, we can give you this space. How does that work?
1: So, you know, it's always about the inches and what can fit. Probably our most common alteration is to take out the peninsula of a U and make it into an island. And spatially, it's going to work out about the same, but it just has a different feel about it. And it doesn't even have anything to do with, you know, that's the current thing or whatever.
0: Right.
1: It's just a nice change. It necessitates a new floor, but chances are from 1975, as it were, you'd be doing a new floor anyway. Changing the corners to make them more functional. You know, adding a pantry where, you know, it fits and, you know, that's how they always wish they had it, but now is your chance, and still reface the bulk of the cabinets.
0: Have you done this? I'm just throwing you a curve maybe here, but it just dawned on me. We all are so addicted to our screens. We have a TV in our kitchen. Mm-hmm. Many people do. Do you incorporate those now these days?
1: Yeah, you know, I rarely see that in my folks I see. And remember, it's mostly Ralph and Hazel, and they don't tend to have TVs.
0: They're not doing that. Yeah.
1: In the kitchen or at least on the cabinetry. They may have it on the wall over there.
0: How long does all of this take?
1: Average job is, and there are a lot of average jobs in terms of the size of the kitchen, 2 days. Almost never have one that goes into a second week.
0: How long is the sit down with you? Me and my partner sit down with you and sketch it out.
1: Typically, we can get to the bottom line in an hour.
0: Oh, no kidding!
1: Yeah.
0: And then it's a matter.
1: I'm there another hour, and if you don't do it, I leave politely.
0: but you're there. You're picking hardware. You're picking.
1: Not hardware. That's done here.
0: Oh, that's done here. Yeah. But you're. You discuss all of these things, and so that when it's go time, your crew shows up. Is the crew 10 people, 20 people?
1: No.
0: How many people?
1: Two.
0: You're kidding me.
1: No. 2 men, 2 days.
0: That's pretty incredible.
1: Is the norm. And they're little machines. They don't mess around.
0: They've been doing it.
1: They've been doing it a long
0: time.
1: They don't talk to you. They don't talk to each other. They are there for one purpose only. It's kind of amazing. All right.
0: Come out. You're going to be here this afternoon. Today is Woodfront Kitchen, or I'm sorry, is Prairie Home Alliance open house. Woodfront Kitchen's Dave Russell. You see him on his infomercials. You hear him on us whenever we come out here. It's always great to talk to you, David. But if you can't make it this weekend, and also this is a $50,000 makeover registering weekend, if you can't do that, go to theprairiehomealliance.com, click on Woodfront Kitchens, get out here, make an appointment with Dave and his crew, and maybe you have it done before the holidays. I don't know what the schedule looks like, but you're working on it. Yeah. You're working on it
1: now. Three or four spots left.
0: Yeah, let's go. Let's get it done. Dave, it's good to see you, man.
1: Thank you
0: so much, always.
1: Sir.
0: It is 8:30 on WMBD. More from Prairie Home Alliance. Again, that reminder, $50,000 giveaway that you can register the last time today and tomorrow here in person at the top of the hill across from ICC. If you need details about that, go to prairiehomealliance.com/go, and you can get all the info. 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
3: Fox News, I'm Ann Carrick. A car plows into a crowd of Australian rugby fans, leaving 10 people injured, two in critical condition. New South Wales Police Commissioner David Waddell.
4: The male has been arrested. There was two other persons in the car. We had them out of there because the crowd did turn on them. We have taken that male for mandatory drug and alcohol testing.
3: Several of the injured are children. The prosecutor in the UAE says the Fly Dubai first officer was carrying out a terrorist attack. Fox's Chanley Painter.
5: That's according to state media, which also reports he used a crash axe to attack the captain. We've also learned that the co-pilot was previously grounded from another airline because of extremist views. Fly Dubai reportedly failed to check with Oman Air before hiring the co-pilot, now accused of stabbing the pilot.
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6: WMBD Radio, local news. I'm Lance Prime. After spending decades sharing a building with the East Peoria Fire Department, the city's brand new $21 million police station opened up Friday with a ribbon-cutting ceremony. It's located on West Camp Street. City officials said the project was completed on time and under budget. East Peoria Mayor John Call said the facility is designed for the next 50 years, meaning its training and evidence retention standards will make policing more efficient for the long haul.
7: From a public safety perspective, it's another investment. Just demonstrates our commitment to public safety here in East Peoria, and it's long overdue. Everything in this building has a purpose. There's a purpose, and there's a reason for every little detail.
6: Some interesting items from the Smithsonian's National Air and Space Museum will be on display for the first time at the Peoria Riverfront Museum. This will be the largest transportation exhibit to date. Transportation Revolutions, How America Moves, is what it's called, and it's going to run through April 11th, 2027. The exhibit documents the evolution of transportation in the United States, from covered wagons and railroads to automobiles, aviation, and even space exploration. Thanks for joining us. We do appreciate it. More news in 30 minutes or as it breaks, and always at WMBDRadio.com.
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9: That's 25 News for Slurp Forecast. Calls for a cooler and quieter stretch of weather headed into the weekend. High pressure is building in, bringing us plenty of sunshine and cooler temperatures. Now, highs this afternoon will reach the upper 60s, then tonight will drop into the 40s. Saturday will be sunny and cool with highs in the low 70s, followed by a brief warm-up on Sunday, and highs returning back into the mid to upper 70s. I'm 25 News for Slurp meteorologist Kimberly Gomez for WMBD Radio.
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0: 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Hey everybody, it's Greg Batten. Caleb Kelch is with me at Prairie Home Alliance. Don't forget, you're home for Chicago Bears footballs right here on the radio. Tomorrow, noon. Is that right? Noon. I'm going off memory, Caleb. It's noon tomorrow.
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23: Versus the New York Jets.
0: Oh, the Jets. It's going to be very interesting to see. I'm kind of a halfway Bears fan, but it's going to be interesting to see who they start at quarterback.
23: Yes.
0: I think it's going to be cool. All right, it's a beautiful day. This is their fall open house at Prairie Home Alliance. You've got Woodfront Kitchens and Peoria Siding and Window and Gutter Helmet and the whole crew out here today. They're going to officially get started. We're here early, but they'll officially be open at 9 until 3 today and then 10 to 2 tomorrow. They'll have some food out here from Raber's a little bit later. And huge deal, seriously, the 50th anniversary of Peoria Siding and Window is this year. They're 50 years. So they're giving away, and they've been registering people for quite a while, most of the year, for a $50,000 makeover. You can use that any way you want. You want some doors and siding, however it all adds up. Your last chance to register for that is this weekend. So your last chance is technically tomorrow. Come on out here and do it in person and meet the folks here. They're all very nice. They've been my friends for a very long time. And it's a gorgeous day to just get out of the house. Get out. It was raining yesterday. and day before that, and maybe the day before that, it felt like a week. But get out and come see us. I and Caleb will be here, or Caleb and I will be here until 10 a.m. It's 8:30 now, or 8:39 now. All right, got to tell you about something. It's a new segment of this program called Things Greg's Never Seen Before. Ready?
1: Okay, let's do it.
0: Things. I'm sitting almost here. I was actually inside the showroom a couple of weeks ago. Now, we're at the top of the hill across from ICC, and if in your mind you see Route 24, you come up the hill, you turn left to come into Prairie Home Alliance, and you'd go right to go to ICC. Across the side street here is a giant Casey's gas station. And
1: didn't there used to be a McDonald's here?
0: A long time ago,
1: yeah.
0: There was a McDonald's inside the gas station.
1: That's right. That's
0: when
1: right.
0: When it was a different company. So that it's been Casey's now for maybe a year or so.
1: Okay,
0: so,
1: yeah.
0: Very nice. Very, you know, everybody loves Casey's. I don't know why I'm doing a commercial for that. I don't know.
1: I do like Casey's. I don't know, I'll be honest. I frequent Casey's
0: a
1: lot.
0: the folks here at Prairie Home Alliance were having a little customer appreciation evening 2 or 3 weeks ago. And Yvonne and I came out, and we're talking, and I'm in a conversation with a fella. And my back is to the window, so my back is to Casey's.
1: Okay.
0: And we're in the middle of something, and this guy goes, "Oh my gosh, look!" Oh, and he kind of points over my shoulder, and he said it loudly because, well, you'll know why in a minute. I turn around. There is a car over to the left part of their parking lot, not near the pumps, thankfully, that was on fire.
1: Oh.
0: And there was a dude, I'm assuming the car owner, who had a very non-effective fire extinguisher. And he's trying to get it out. He's trying to get out. And that's not working. And now it's getting a little bit more. It's getting a little bit more. It fully goes. Now, it doesn't explode, which I was kind of a little bit worried about. I don't know how that all works. But fully engulfed. Flames, I don't know, 10, 15, 20 feet tall. It burnt. And then eventually, of course, the fire department does come. And I say eventually. It does take a minute for fire departments to arrive. I don't know how close they are. But they get here and they put it out and everybody was safe. However, that car burnt to the tires.
1: Oh, my goodness.
0: It was completely gone, except the headlights never went out.
1: You're kidding me.
0: The headlights never went out. What kind of wiring?
1: How does that happen?
0: What kind of wiring is in that car? It was unbelievable. They should do a commercial.
1: I was going to say, that brand of headlights, right?
0: Or the wiring or the battery or whatever it is.
1: Your car could be burnt to the studs, but don't you worry.
0: That's filed under the category of something Greg has never seen.
1: Okay.
0: However, now I have to sidebar you. In parentheses, Caleb knows me enough to know I do this in real life, too. I saw a video the other day, suburban Minnesota. It's time for a little 6-year-old girl to come home. Mom, you see this on the Ring doorbell camera. It's a nice day. Mom's wearing shorts and a T-shirt and no shoes. And she walks out to meet the bus, and you can see that happening. When she gets to the bus, right side wheel well, so that right by the door where the kids go on and off, it's starting to smoke. And so she gets her daughter off and says, "Run up to the porch." And she alerts the driver, and then they both make the quick decision to get the other 19 children off of the bus real quickly. And she tells them, "Run up to my porch." And so you can see all the kids are, they're all little. They're all 6 and 5 and 7. And they got their little backpacks, and they're all running up there. The bus driver gets off the bus, too, of course. In a very short period of time, like a minute or two, that bus also was fully engulfed and then exploded.
1: Oh, my goodness.
0: Those children would have all died.
1: Yeah.
0: If that mom hadn't noticed that. It wasn't a lot of smoke that she saw. She just saw it and made that quick decision. Wow. That's crazy.
1: Greg, have you ever had one of those moments where you have to make a very, like, quick snap decision, and it I don't know if it necessarily means it saves someone's life, but it could certainly. Here's an alternate timeline, you know.
0: I am sure that somewhere I have.
1: Yeah.
0: I will tell you this. I made a decision for myself unconsciously one time, mm-hmm, that saved my foot from being cut off.
1: Oh, my goodness.
0: I was working for my father in a warehouse down in Pekin, where his company was Illini Welding Supplies, and I was watching my friend Mike load a truck with a forklift, and I was standing by the side of the truck just to watch him do his job. And there was a gate on that truck that came out over the dock. And so there was a little space about 3 or 4 inches high, and I was standing leaning, and I unconsciously had crossed my legs, and my one of my feet was in that space. And just before he pulled up that forklift, which then smashed that tailgate to the cement, ooh, I shifted my weight and pulled my foot back unconsciously. Had I not done that, he would have cut my foot off,
1: yeah,
0: or at least half of it.
1: Oh, man.
0: He would have cut. I think about that sometimes, how, and we all have those moments in driving, you know, a dumb decision. Sometimes it's
1: literally
0: the life and death, or a wreck or not a wreck. All right. Under the category, 844, by the way, Greg Batten, Caleb Kelch, Prairie Home Alliance, gorgeous day. Last chance to register for a $50,000 giveaway. The category is stuff Greg's never seen before. So I've never seen a fire like that before at the Casey's a couple weeks ago here. Then the other one is, I was at an event. I'm going to save that one. In my neighborhood, they're doing a pretty extensive repair job on some pipes or something. Hey, how's it going? See, that's how you do it. You honk at the Greg and Caleb show. Thank you. In my yard right now, is one of those orange signs that says road work ahead. It's right by my mailbox. It's in my yard. Something I've never
1: seen.
0: Well, because they're doing repair work on the street. I

0: Okay. It's in the little front part of the yard on the other side of the sidewalk.
1: I will not confirm nor deny this, but I knew a guy in college who would steal
0: signs.
1: Road signs.
0: Yeah.
1: I knew them pretty well.
0: Yeah.
1: And the apartment that I would frequent had some of those, and there was a road work sign.
0: I'm telling you something. I know those dudes, too. All of them and us can go to jail.
1: Yeah.
0: Those are expensive, and they do fine you for doing that.
1: Oh, yeah.
0: They will come after you. Don't mess with IDOT or whoever's doing this. The other one, though, I wanted to tell you, I was at an event. I'm not going to say where I was because I don't want to embarrass anybody. I'm not going to name the man. But I was at an event the other day where people were doing a public speaking event. And it was enjoyable and everything's fine. But if you've ever, folks, I know that public speaking is still something that a lot of people get nervous about, stand in front of a crowd and have to. And then especially in this particular case, it was people who had to have memorized it. So there was no notes. And they wanted it to be perfect. And so you know that people have practiced and practiced and practiced, right? So this one particular gentleman comes out. He's really good. He's really good. He's about 8 minutes into his presentation, and it's enjoyable. He gets a spot where the audience, you can tell, he's stuck or something. Like he can't remember what the next line is. And he repeats himself a couple of times. The same line comes back a couple of times. And then, like a tree falling in the forest, he faints dead away to the stage. Like, seriously, I've never seen anybody do. I've seen people kind of slump, mm-hmm. or you're out partying and somebody, does that way. But I've never seen anybody do it from nerves / heat or whatever it was got to him down. And at first I thought, because I would do this, is this part of the act? Is this part of the speech? Maybe he's making a point. But I think a lot of us had that thought. And so there was a hesitation for about 4 seconds.
1: Mm-hmm.
0: And then people, including Yvonne, my wife, run up on stage to see if he's okay, if he busted his head or whatever. He landed softly enough that he did not physically injure himself. But he was obviously out of sorts. And there was a police officer who ran up and helped. And then they took him backstage. And I'll be darned if about 20 minutes later, he said, they asked, he goes, hey, this dude wants to do it again. And everybody's like, yeah. And he comes back and starts over. They're 10-minute speeches anyway. And he completes it and got a standing ovation and everything.
1: But he was like 8 minutes in.
0: No, he was 8 minutes in. And he went, but I have never seen it. I've seen slumping, I guess, but I've never seen a tree fall.
1: Just completely
0: and,
1: fall.
0: And it saved him that the stage was carpeted.
1: Man.
0: And he didn't. So those are my three things I've seen lately that I've never seen. So if you keep your eyes open, you see a lot of stuff.
1: You do, yeah. Very observant.
0: Yeah. All right, here's what we're going to do. We're going to have you come out and register today and tomorrow for $50,000 giveaway celebrating the 50th anniversary of Peoria Siding and Window. We're going to talk with our friend Craig Beattie in a minute. He's got a million things. He is not going to faint. Hey, Caleb, he's not going to faint. He said he wasn't going to. And we'll talk about maybe planning already. I know here it is, a beautiful day, but what about your outdoor living space? We'll talk about that. And siding, you're looking at your house today and you're like, I don't want to paint. Don't. We'll give you all those details coming up. I'm Greg Batten here at Prairie Home Alliance on WMBD.
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0: 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I'm Greg Batten here at Prairie Home Alliance. They're celebrating fall. They do this every fall, a fall open house, where you have opportunity to enjoy great savings. But also, the savings actually continue through December, so we'll get to some of those in just a second. The big thing for this weekend is to not only come out here on a beautiful day and meet and greet with the nice folks that work here, but also register. You have one last chance this weekend, today and tomorrow, to register for the $50,000 giveaway they're doing, home redo. However you would like to spend that 50 grand, you can even gift it to somebody else, I learned this morning as well. You can register today from 9 until 3, tomorrow 10 to 2. My friend Craig Beatty's here. He's Vice President of Sales. How you doing, man?
13: Good morning, Greg.
0: It's good to see you. Beautiful day.
13: You. Yes, sir.
0: I want to start with siding. This happened in my life about 20 years ago with you guys. We bought a house that the outside was unsavable. And so we had never, Yvonne and I had never gone through that before, like how it works. So if you're today, this weekend, you're out in your yard, you're cutting your hosses back, you're doing the last little bit of trimming you hope for winter blows in, and you look at your house and go, well, it needs something, either paint, which I don't want to do, or siding. So how do walk me through what I need to know about how it goes. How does it go?
13: The first thing to do is either stop out at the showroom and visit with Josie in here. She can show you all the samples. But the biggest thing with siding is it gives you the most curb appeal. It makes the house maintenance free, but also efficiency. There's many things that you can do, whether it be shake siding or steel or, you know, of course we do vinyl and composite.
0: Well, and colors now are all over the board.
13: Colors are unbelievable.
0: Yeah.
13: And, you know, the coolest thing that we can do is we can actually take some photos of your house, upload them into a program, and takes all the guesswork
0: and
13: out of how
0: you.
13: This color is going to look and how this is going to look.
0: What's behind the siding?
13: It's an insulating board. There's many choices available. You can do quarter inch, half inch, or you know, up to a full 1 inch insulating board to really make your home efficient and get rid of air leaks and things.
0: When we did it, I don't even remember having a conscious conversation about the size of the. I don't know what you even call that.
13: The profile.
0: Because mm-hmm. They can be different, right?
13: Oh, yeah. You can do board and batten, or you can do clapboard style.
0: Right. I don't know that we had that. So if somebody comes in with no thought about that, do you help guide them a little bit?
13: Oh, for sure.
0: Yeah.
13: I mean, my sales team and myself has been at this a long, long time.
0: Right.
13: I would say our least experienced person definitely has, you know, 5 to 6 years at it, but most of us. And upwards of 20 years.
0: All right, so help me with this. Siding, great, but maybe my guttering looks terrible. Or fascia. Is that all included, or you have to ask about that?
13: We'll come around and come to the house and do a walk around with
0: make
13: you,
0: recommendations.
13: Assess it, and see you know what you're after, and suggest what we see needs to happen, and provide you with an on-the-spot quote.
0: Here's what I think I know, 35% off siding right now, and that goes through the end of December.
13: Yes, sir.
0: Weather permitting, I mean, you can still put it up even in colder weather, right?
13: We can. You know, when it's bitter cold, it's hard to cut that stuff because it can crack. But
0: yeah,
13: you know, we follow the forecast and work as long as we can.
0: How does it not break? Because seriously, I've had that for all these years. There's not a crack out there. I know basketballs have hit it, footballs have hit it.

0: This has been a great year for outdoor living. We've been super busy. We try to work year-round on that, but of course, when the ground freezes, we're pretty much done.
1: Well, and right now, also, it could be just a good planning time,
0: for
1: right?
0: Sure, for sure.
1: So you've always wanted the pergola.
0: Yep.
1: Talk about it for spring. That the pergolas, real quick, I got about a minute, but the new advance in the last couple of years is that the slats move.
0: Adjustable louvers, yes,
1: louvers,
0: sir.
1: Yeah.
0: Yep. If it starts to rain, you can close it down, and it's completely waterproof.
1: Dude, it's unbelievable.
0: Oh, yeah.
1: And
0: sure.
1: even the old standard ones always cut down the heat.
0: Oh, yeah.
1: Right?
0: I mean,
1: but now you can cut it if it gets too hot or it starts to sprinkle.
0: Sun starts to set or turn a different direction. You can adjust the louvers to give you more shade.
1: It's good to see you, sir. 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Hours today are 9 to 3. Tomorrow they are 10 to 4. There'll be ravers out here. I'm sorry, 10 to 2. You put that in my head. 10 to 2 tomorrow. Thank you so much, Craig.
0: We'll stay till 4 if we
1: have to. No. We got you. 10 to 2 tomorrow. Well, it's good to see you, sir. Thank you so much.
0: Thank you.
1: All right, I'm out here with Caleb Kelch. Come by and see us. We're outside. It's a beautiful day. And here's what you know. Tomorrow, Chicago Bears football right here, noon, 10 a.m. for pregame. 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
4: The midterm blitz continues today. I'm Ann Carrick, Fox News. President Trump looking to boost Republican turnout.
5: The president rallies in Ohio this evening, a state he won by double digits 2 years ago. He spent Friday night in reliably red Alabama telling supporters in Mobile,
6: I don't need the votes. I'm doing this. You know, I'm doing this and I'm not running for anything. But you're going to think of me as on the ballot, right? Everybody promise.
5: President Trump plans to hit dozens of states between now and the November 3rd elections, though his approval ratings nationwide have slipped. He dismisses those numbers, but concedes the party in power historically loses seats in midterm elections. Jared Halpern, Fox News.
4: A former Cornell University student filing a civil lawsuit against the school says she was drugged and gang raped in 2024. Fox's Eric Sean.
7: The reports say that the Cornell student did tell the campus police that she was raped, but it seems that someone withheld that. New York Governor Kathy Hochul now appointing State Attorney General Tish James to investigate the Cornell co-ed identified as Jane Doe in court documents. Her claims that in 2024, she was drunk and drugged when seven members of the Chi Phi fraternity raped her for hours at their frat house. She gave a statement to Cornell University police, and new reports say that she did tell them she was raped, but that may not have been passed on to the district attorney.
4: The DA initially did not bring charges, saying the statement reported she agreed to the sexual activity. A 25-year-old dual UK-Iranian national man arrested Thursday on suspicion of plotting a terror attack is released on bail. Five British national men in their 20s initially arrested on suspicion of explosives and terror offenses near an airbase used by American bombers to strike Iran also released on bail. America's listening to Fox News.
8: 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I'm Lance Pry. The city of Peoria is accepting applications for the 2027 Roof Program Lottery.
9: Applications are now open through Thursday, October 22nd at 2 p.m. for the program, which helps low-income homeowners finance needed roof repairs. Qualify applicants must own their own home, have current homeowners insurance, be current on property taxes, cannot owe any fines or fees to the city, and must meet income guidelines. More information can be found at peoriagov.org. 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
8: A Peoria man is now facing a reckless homicide charge in connection with an April motorcycle crash that later claimed the life of 59-year-old Malcolm Lester. Prosecutors say 26-year-old Joshua Chioti ran a red light before the crash near Northwoods Mall and then fled on foot. Lester later died of his injuries about a month later. Chioti is charged with reckless homicide. A big round of applause is going out to 25.

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2: The 25 News First Alert forecast calls for a cooler and quieter stretch of weather headed into the weekend. High pressure is building in, bringing us plenty of sunshine and cooler temperatures. Now, highs this afternoon will reach the upper 60s. Then tonight will drop into the 40s. Saturday will be sunny and cool with highs in the low 70s, followed by a brief warm-up on Sunday and highs returning back into the mid to upper 70s. I'm 25 News First Alert meteorologist Kimberly Gomez for WMBD Radio.
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9: WMBD. Hey, everybody, it's Greg Batten. Along with Caleb Kelch, we're out here at Prairie Home Alliance celebrating fall. It is a gorgeous day. Oh, my goodness. After the last couple of soakers that we've had, there is not a single cloud in the sky. A slight breeze. The flags are blowing here at the Route 24 entrance to Prairie Home Alliance, right across from the main entrance of ICC, if you need a landmark like that. And they have an open house today from 9 until 3 and then 10 to 2 tomorrow. Celebrating fall. They got some great opportunities to save money on things like gutter helmet, which we'll talk about more extensively with our friend Karen coming up in a few minutes. Siding and roofing and doors and windows. And the big one is, and those savings, by the way, will continue through the end of the year. But what doesn't continue is your ability to register for a $50,000 giveaway. So you have to do that either today or tomorrow. They're going to give somebody a number. They're like, hey, take this $50,000. How many windows you want, or roofing, or siding, whatever it is you'd like to configure. And you can bestow that gift on somebody else if, for instance, your home doesn't particularly need anything. So maybe register for somebody else. That'd be like a good Christmas gift. You register, Caleb. You win it. And then you go, yeah, I didn't get you much for Christmas. And then you give somebody a boom. Here, Mom and Dad or brother.
10: Merry
9: 908,
10: Christmas.
9: 908 on WMBD. We are facing, I'm going to go with the east.
10: A direction.
9: I'm going with east because I get confused.
11: Well, that
9: sometimes
11: would be west. So let's, some form of east.
9: Some form of east. The sun is in our face. Let me say that. And it's gorgeous, and I like it. Some people have got, you guys okay with the sun shining on you? I am. And here's why. Because I'm working on my tan.
10: Mm-hmm.
9: And so, see you, Mike. Take care.
11: It's paying off, too.
9: I'm working on my tan, and next half hour, shirt's coming off. So, I should have one of those. Have you ever laid in the sun? You're young enough that maybe this wasn't around when you were around. But they used to have the metal. They weren't metal, but they looked metallic.
11: Yeah, almost like a mirror, right?
9: Reflector. Yeah. That was a reflector. It was like, "Hey, son, come burn my face."
11: I always felt like, I mean, I've seen it maybe once or twice in person, but you see it on TV shows, movies, and stuff.
9: Yeah.
11: And even today, when I see that stuff, I'm like, "Man,
9: it's
11: that's just a dumb move."
9: No, it's kind of horrifying. But I felt like I should get a lounge chair here today and just take
11: just lay out.
9: Full advantage of that. Now, here's what I want to say about tanning. This is a joke-ish kind of thing that has been going on for a couple of years. You've been privy to this now for as long as you've known me.
11: Yeah.
9: People, and yesterday it happened four separate times.
11: I think I was one of them.
9: You were one. My daughter Ginger was one. It was an event last night. Somebody said it, and they're like, "Hey, Greg, why are you so tan?" There is no reason. I don't have a good answer. I wish I could go, "Well, I've been working in the yard a lot, or I walk every day, or I literally sit in the sun on my deck or something." You know what I mean? I wish I had a good answer.
11: We need to come up with something.
9: Here's what I say, and I get serious. I did this great last night to some lady who doesn't really know me very well. I said, "Well, I have tendonitis."
11: You've said this to me before.
9: And they look at me like, "Oh," because immediately it's, "Are you okay?
11: Yeah, are you feeling all right?"
9: And I said, "Here's what's going on." I said, "I am tanning from the inside out." And they look at me like, "Oh, what causes that?" And then I tell them, "I'm making this up. I don't know why I'm tanning." Now, I did come up with another theory, though, today for this time of year. Because you said to me, you think it's related to this time of year.
11: Yeah, I feel like it's always around this time of year when I look at you and I think, "Man, Greg looks really tan."
9: I got it. I got what it is. I eat a lot of candy corn.
11: There it is.
9: And I eat the ones that have the dark part, you know?
11: Oh,
9: that,
11: yes.
9: That you get those ones with the extra special dark chocolate, whatever it is.
11: Is
9: you know what I'm talking about?
11: Tanning lotion?
9: That is coming from the inside. So I'm not wrong. That is coming from... Actually, I don't eat a lot of candy corn, but that's a great answer, isn't it?
11: That's a
9: great answer. Yeah. All right. I want to tell you about something I'm doing today, and that's going to lead to something I want to ask you about.
11: Okay.
9: Later tonight, I will be out at Barracks Cater Inn. I will be... there's an event called the Black Cat Ball for... the organization is called Pets for Seniors. Pets for Seniors is a group that tries to marry up some older folks... need a companion, a little lonely maybe, with a nice cat or dog. And they have this, they do it around Halloween time. They call it the Black Cat Ball. It's a formal, it's a dress-up affair at Barracks. And tonight, I, along with Chris Yates, the meteorologist on Channel 31 WMBD-TV, I will be a celebrity bartender. Ask me my ability to do that.
11: What is your ability to do that?
9: Zero. Zero, zero. I make drinks for myself. And as a result, they should probably all call Ubers tonight, because I will pour heavy.
11: Oh, wait.
9: Mr. Barrick, watch out. You might want to have somebody put one of them little stoppers on there. I've done this only one other time. I did not do it well.
11: It was with me.
9: Were you and I together?
12: Yeah,
9: yeah, we were at Olympia, I think, right?
11: I did not do a good job either.
9: No, I can pour a beer. I can make you a martini till the cows come home. But if you order something else, something fancy, I can't make an old-fashioned. I don't know how to do any of that stuff. So I do think they will equip me with a professional bartender.
11: Oh, good.
9: So that they'll, but I will do my best. I'll do my duty. And if you're going to that event, I'll see you tonight. Now, what I wanted to ask you about pets, I know that you at your house, you have a new guy.
11: We do.
9: Is it a man?
11: It is a boy.
9: He's a man.
11: Yep,
9: he's a boy.
11: Yep.
9: And his name?
11: His name is Scotch. Speaking of
9: bartending. Tell the story of what, first of all, what kind of dog is this?
11: He is a Shih Tzu.
9: Okay. I saw pictures. Cute.
11: Oh, he's
9: adorable. By the way, looks like a glass of Scotch.
11: He kind of does.
9: He kind of does. He's got a little marbly brown color to him. So why is he named that?
11: So we got him at a place that, it's this place in Indianapolis is where we bought him from. And you know how a lot of different shelters and such, they will, when they get a new litter, they'll name the different pets, whether it's dogs, cats, after something different, like themes?
9: No, I was unaware of that.
11: Okay, this has become pretty popular the past couple years. And so his particular litter, the theme was drinks. And they named him Scotch. And when we first realized we wanted him, we didn't think we were going to keep the name. We had another name in mind. But we just kept sitting, my wife
9: and I just kept sitting.
11: The other name was Copper.
9: That would be good, too.
11: We thought that fit very well for him, too. But I don't know. Scotch just kept going back to that. So his name and my wife, her family, they like to give their pets, because they're part of the family, middle names. So I came up with the middle name.
9: Wait. You can't pass that.
11: No.
9: You can't pass that.
11: He's got a middle name, yes.
9: Your in-laws. Give their pets middle names.
11: Oh, the whole family does, yeah.
9: Okay.
11: They all have middle names.
9: All right. I've met your in-laws. This does not surprise me.
11: Right.
9: What is the dog's middle name?
11: So we got him from Indianapolis, so I thought, oh, Indy. That's really cute. So his name is Scotch Indy Kelch.
9: Okay. That's good.
11: Yeah.
9: That's cute.
11: Yeah.
9: Indy would be a cool name, too.
11: Yeah.
9: That would be a cool name. So how old? A puppy?
11: Yeah, he is about 4.5 months old now.
9: 4.5 months. Good good dog, all that stuff.
11: Oh, very much so.
9: Is he chewing stuff?
11: He likes to nibble, yes.
9: Yeah.
11: I've got some scratches.
9: Does he tearing up shoes or anything yet?
11: He hasn't tore anything up, but he likes to nip at them. So.
9: Going to the bathroom in the house? Working on it.
11: Knock on wood.
9: Working on
11: he's
9: it.
11: Doing really well. He hasn't had an accident in a while, but I don't want to put that in the
9: It's nice, Dad. Yvonne and I have never owned a dog. Our kids asked us, and with our schedules, especially way back when the kids were little, our schedule, this job, of course, it's really difficult. Yvonne was also doing early morning stuff, and we always told them it wouldn't be fair to the dog because nobody would be predictably home all the time, right? And so we've stayed away from ever doing that. I grew up with dogs. It was a different era of, we didn't have middle names, I'll tell you that. the thought of my father walking a dog in the neighborhood with a leash and a bag to pick up the doo-doo, I can't even put it in my head. My dad would have looked at you like you are the dumbest person on the planet to ask him to do that. Just let the dog out. Then the dog would go out and come back, right? Or not. Sometimes the dog did not come back. But I saw something yesterday leaving our building. We work in a building called the Civic Center Plaza downtown Peoria. And with us on top floor, everybody else is residential. Mm-hmm. So there's all these people that live in these apartments. And that apartment building company allows for pets. So there's a lot of people with dogs. A lot of dogs.
11: And all sizes, too.
9: This dude gets on yesterday with me on the elevator. You know what a corgi looks like? That size of a dog. So short legs, kind of longer body, pointy ears, long nose, cool tail, all that stuff. That's what I thought this dog was.
11: Okay.
9: But it didn't. I was like, is that a corgi? And he goes, no. And then he named it. He said a name like, it's a Splints. I wasn't quite sure that's what he said. But I didn't want to get into him because he was cooler than me. And so I was like, what does that mean? And he says, it's a hybrid Pomeranian. Think of that. I know what that is. That's a little dog.
11: Pomeranian.
9: With a German Shepherd.
11: Oh.
9: And then I gasped just like that. I went, oh, wow. He goes, yeah, these are dogs that are, they have to be born C-section.
11: Jeez.
9: So that means that the mother is the Pomeranian. Right?
11: Yes.
9: Otherwise, the C-section, the German Shepherd.
11: The father is the German Shepherd.
9: Right. Otherwise, the Shepherd wouldn't have a problem giving birth. So they're the body of that Pomeranian is too little.
11: That's
9: so
11: crazy.
9: I will admit to you, this dog is really, really good looking and also walks with a hop. Like every I mean, he doesn't just walk. He walks with a hop, like attitude. It was super cool. I'm going to have to find that guy again because I'm pretty sure Splints is not right.
11: I was gonna say, how do you get that?
9: I don't know
11: Pomeranian
9: what that.
11: And
9: the
11: German
9: dog's
11: Shepherd.
9: Name was like Judy or something. Or
11: Splints.
9: I don't know what Splints is, but I'd never heard of that before.
11: That's really interesting.
9: Well, good luck on Scotch.
11: Thank you.
9: And wish me luck on Scotch tonight as I celebrity bartender.
11: Good luck.
9: It is 9:19. We'll check back in. Oh, we're going to talk gutter helmet. Boy, the last couple of days, you probably wish you had that. We'll talk with Karen coming up in just a couple of minutes at Prairie Home Alliance on WMBD.
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9: WMBD. It's 9:24. It is October 3rd, and it is a perfect day. But, and we're at Prairie Home Alliance. But there was a couple days before this, I don't know if you remember them, where it rained, like it wasn't going to stop raining. And that brings me to my friend Karen Lawson and Gutter Helmet. Hi, Karen. How are you?
3: Hi.
9: It's good to see you.
3: How are you?
9: Gutter Helmet, we talk about it a lot on the show. I'm a big fan. I thought about people yesterday. Because here's the thing. I know how people are. Well, my gutter's only spilling over when it rains, right? So they and then they'll go like a day, like, it's fine now. I don't have to worry about it. But you do have to worry about it. Because explain to our listeners who maybe not know why Gutter Helmet's the first and the best and all of that. But what happens if you don't address it?
3: So if you don't address it, you're going to cause wood rot in your soffit and fascia.
9: For sure.
3: Foundation issues with it overflowing and water in the basement. And really, you have to keep the gutters clean. It varies by season. If it's hot and it's summer and your gutters happen to clog, maybe you didn't clean them out for
9: right.
3: spring, you're going to get mosquitoes, infestation.
9: Oh, I never thought about that.
3: You know, West Nile's virus. And then in the wintertime, you get snow and ice that packs in the
9: gutters
3: and backs up under the shingles. So Gutter Helmet really is a year-round protection service.
9: And I say this sometimes when I am talking about you on the radio. You buy the competitor that's a screen or whatever. You still have to clean that. So you're
3: right.
9: still getting up on a ladder. Don't
3: right.
9: get on a ladder. So why is Gutter Helmet different?
3: Well, because Gutter Helmet is not a screening or a grating. It's a solid aluminum cover, and it fits over the existing gutters, or if you need new gutters, we can get those for you also. And it works off of surface tension. So the water will cling to the helmet, but Gutter Helmet's original patent is a forward nose design. So the nose will extend just a hair beyond the edge of the gutter. Even though the water goes in, debris hits the nose, drops off, bypasses the
9: right.
3: gutter totally. You will never have to clean another gutter, and you don't have to climb up on a ladder
9: yeah.
3: and clean a system that you bought.
9: Two things that I have learned from knowing you for all these years. One is the sheer number of people who hurt themselves falling off of ladders every year is in the hundreds of thousands in this country. So don't do that. You know, don't get up there. And then the other one that you told me a long time ago, to try to picture that forward nose and the way the water drips, is you said, think of a baby's chin when they're drinking milk and it goes down under their chin. I said that one day to some guy, or maybe you heard me say it on the radio.
3: Yeah.
9: And he was like, dude, that's the first time I understood it. Because that is what it is.
3: Right.
9: It drips down and in.
3: Yeah, just water surface tension.
9: What about big rains? Like, last couple of days was kind of a steady. We didn't have, at least at my house, a huge downpour. But what if we do have those days where it's an inch an hour or 2 inch an hour? What do we do?
3: Well, Gutter Helmet's going to handle 22 inches of rain per hour, which is twice as hard as it's rained in our area based on the weather report.
9: I contend that if we're getting 22 inches an hour, we have way other things to worry about beside our gutters, right?
3: Exactly.
9: Right.
3: Yeah.
9: How does it work as far as my roof? I just put on new shingles. What do I do? Does it work with the shingles?
3: Yeah, absolutely.
9: Okay.
3: Actually, that's the best time to do it.
9: Oh, really?
3: Gutter Helmet will lay on top of the first row of shingles.
9: Okay.
3: Tucks directly under the second tab, if possible. So the advantage of that is you're not breaking the starter strip loose under the first shingle.
9: Oh.
3: And then it matches the form of your roof, so it looks like an extension of your shingles. Comes in various colors
9: to
3: blend with the roof. They're really, if you are looking for gutter protection,

0: Exactly.
1: Yeah.
0: And we have our own installer. This is not contracted out.
1: Right.
0: I've sold this product for 30 years. There is nothing on the market that compares to the ability of Gutter Helmet.
1: It is. And if you want to see it, come out today. Now, the open house has already started today, the fall open house, 9 to 3 today, 10 to 2 tomorrow. And right inside this door, in the front door here, you can see it. You can touch it. You can, like, it's at your level.
0: Right.
1: And it shows you how it works.
0: Right.
1: And once you see it, you go, I have to have that. 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
0: 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We're going to clean and flush the gutters out before we start anything. 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
1: What does that mean?
0: 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And this product is made in the United States.
1: It's a perfect product. There's not too many things you can say is like perfectly designed. Perfectly, it looks cool on your house, all of those things. Gutter Helmet seems like a no-brainer. 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But come today and tomorrow. Also, you have one last chance to register for a $50,000 giveaway, makeover of your home or somebody else's home if you want to give it to them. Those registrations end tomorrow. So it's 9 to 3 today, 10 to 2 tomorrow. You'll be here for a little bit today, right? You'll be at the open house
0: all day today.
1: All day today. Come talk to our friend Karen and get going. Just get going. And you're right about that. The leaves are still on the trees. This is the time to go.
0: Exactly.
1: Yeah, this is go time. It's good to see you. Always.
0: You too.
1: Always. That's Karen Lawson, Gutter Helmet, IllinoisGutterHelmet.com. It is 9:30 almost. We'll go to news here in a couple of minutes. We got the Bears tomorrow. Noon is the start as they take on the Jets. Pre-game starts at 10 o'clock on 1470 and 100.3 WMBD. Caleb Kelch is out with me here. I'm Greg Batten at Prairie Home Alliance on a gorgeous day. Coming out and check out everything they've got. Meet everybody. Meet Karen and Craig and all the crew here. 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
3: Fox News, I'm Paul Stevens. The United Arab Emirates Prosecutor General saying that Fly Dubai co-pilot who stabbed his captain allegedly tried to carry out a terrorist attack.
4: That's according to state media, which also reports he used a crash axe to attack the captain. We've also learned that the co-pilot was previously grounded from another airline because of extremist views.
3: Fox's Chan Lee Painter. New York's governor ordering investigations after a lawsuit filed by a woman saying she was raped by some men at a Cornell University frat house back in 2024.
5: The woman making the allegations is now suing the university, which did suspend and expel some of the accused men, but none were criminally charged, as law enforcement at the time says the woman didn't claim assault.
3: Fox's Eben Brown. New York State Attorney General Letitia James will be a special prosecutor in the case. 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
6: WMBD Radio, local news. I'm Lance Prime. The Bloomington City Council approved spending $110,000 to enable drones to be launched from the police station's roof. 2 days later, the technology helped grab an attempted murder suspect. Bloomington police are reporting 28-year-old Damian Spears ran off as police arrived on Snapdragon Lane last Saturday night. McLean County prosecutors charged Spears with 8 felony counts, including attempted murder. The complaint alleges Damian's former girlfriend found him in bed with another woman. He then strangled and beat the former girlfriend for a period of time. She's in the hospital with non-life-threatening injuries. The judge made sure Damian will stay in jail before his trial. Arraignment is October 23rd. Ameren, Illinois customers will see new electricity prices this month. The good news is it will be lower than the summer rate, but it'll still be higher than this time last year. Starting Thursday and running through May 2027, the new price for the first 800 kilowatt hours of usage will be at 10.4 cents per kilowatt hour. and then it drops down to 8.3 cents per kilowatt hour after that. The Citizens Board said Ameren's price to compare rate, while around 8% lower than last summer, is still around 24% higher than the price was set last October. More news in 30 minutes or as it breaks, and always at WMBDRadio.com.
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8: The 25 News First Alert forecast calls for a cooler and quieter stretch of weather headed into the weekend. High pressure is building in, bringing us plenty of sunshine and cooler temperatures. Now, highs this afternoon will reach the upper 60s. Then tonight will drop into the 40s. Saturday will be sunny and cool with highs in the low 70s, followed by a brief warm-up on Sunday and highs returning back into the mid to upper 70s. I'm 25 News First Alert meteorologist Kimberly Gomez for WMBD Radio.
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1: 1470, 100.3 WMBD. I'm Greg Batten. Caleb Kelch is with me. We're at the Prairie Home Alliance showroom and their annual fall open house. They're open now until 3 today. Tomorrow it's 10 to 2. And you can enjoy all kinds of savings, 35% off of siding. By the way, all the saving stuff is not just this weekend. That runs through December. And $550 off of every window, up to $2,000 off of entry doors, and et cetera, et cetera. Come out and talk to folks. But the big thing that you got to get here this weekend for, either today or tomorrow, is to celebrate Peoria Siding and Windows' 50th anniversary. They are giving away a $50,000 giveaway that is however you would like to configure that $50,000 worth of window, siding, roofing, gutter, helmet, whatever is under this umbrella here at Prairie Home Alliance. You can configure it any way you want. And what I learned this morning from Mr. Jackson is you can gift that to someone. Say you win and you go, you know what, my house is kind of in good shape, but my son and his wife, they could use some help. You could give it to them. So get out here today. There will be Rabers out here a little bit later. They're going to have some snacks for you a little bit. And just come meet the nice folks here that work here at the Prairie Home Alliance showroom. You say, where is that, Greg? It's Route 24. Technically, the address is Washington. It's kind of on that line between East Peoria and Washington. So you come up the hill like you're going to ICC. And instead of turning right to ICC, you look over left and you go, oh, hey, there's Prairie Home Alliance showroom. Beautiful place. Caleb, good to see you, man. What's going on?
19: Oh, you know, Greg, living the life.
1: I have a complaint. Happy to be here. I have a complaint about something that is really close to me. So a number of years ago, 7 years ago and some change, I got a Jeep. Got a Jeep Wrangler. Still own it. Still own the Jeep. It is kind of in needing some tender, loving care right now. This is not my complaint. My tender, loving care that I need is my passenger window doesn't go down anymore.
19: Oh, no.
1: And so if you come up to a drive-thru, you got to open the door. My window doesn't work. And then they look at you like, fix it. And so I'm dealing with that.
19: Does it still have that noise in the back?
1: Oh, yeah. It rattles like I have to. I have the gate in the back rattles so badly that, and I'm due right now. I take tape like this. You have this gaffer's tape, this duct tape. I wrap the latch where the latch grabs. And if I wrap it tight enough, it'll make that noise kind of go away.
19: Okay. Well,
1: you hear me because I talk to you a lot when I'm in my car.
19: Yes.
1: Or in my Jeep. And
19: you can hear it.
1: It's like I'm working in a shop, like Caterpillar. It's. No, my window. Did I say passenger window?
19: You did say passenger window.
1: Yeah, I am driving backwards. Thank you, Brian. That's Brian Rowell, who's evidently just jumped into the show without a microphone. But yeah, the driver's window doesn't go down. Yeah, I don't pull up to the drive-thru and try to order out the backside. Hey, that'd be fun, though. Thank you for that. So I do have some problems with the Jeep, but I love the Jeep. I love it. And what I did not know when I got the Jeep Wrangler was this weird subculture that exists among the people that own those.
19: Oh.
1: And there's two things about it that I quickly learned. You wave at each other, and you don't do an actual wave. You do more like a two-finger wave. Gotcha. You got your hand up on the wheel, and you do that. You do that. The first time it was happening to me, I was like, I don't know. What's happening?
19: Why are people doing this?
1: Do I know that guy? And I'm not kidding you about this. One time, the kids were with me. I think it was Justice in the front passenger seat, Brian. And he wasn't sitting on my lap. And he said, Dad, you just missed a wave. I sped up. I went down, made three left turns so I could catch that guy at the next intersection.
19: Of course
1: and I waved
19: did.
1: At him.
19: Of course he did.
1: I didn't want him to think I was rude. So you got that going on.
19: Only great.
1: And then I'm going to come back to the wave in a minute. Then the other thing that I learned is you'd be at a store, and you'd come out, and there would be a little rubber duck stuck in your door handle.
19: Yeah.
1: And I learned that was a thing. And at the time, it was on Facebook, and it was called Duck Duck Jeep. And you would go to hashtag Duck Duck Jeep, and you would register where you got the duck. It was like, hey, I'm at Prairie Home Alliance showroom, and I was in the parking lot, and when I came out, and then people would keep track. And that way, the people who gave you the duck could kind of see their own work. And it was this also weird but interesting subculture of things, right? And so I played along for a while. I didn't ever give anybody a duck, but I happily accepted them. And then I didn't realize that, stop that. So then something changed. Now, today, very few Jeep owners will wave at you. That waving thing has gone away.
19: Why?
1: I don't know. Now I'm mad. I was like, why
20: you
1: aren't
20: you want
1: to
20: wave?
1: I keep waving.
20: I'm used to it now.
1: I keep waving. Nobody's waving back. I keep doing it, and very seldom do I get a wave back. What I think has happened is so many people have bought Wranglers that became popular that the new crop of people didn't know, and or younger people.
20: They don't care.
1: Don't care.
20: Yeah.
1: It generally is.
20: Don't wave at me.
1: It generally is younger
20: Stop
1: men.
20: Stop looking
1: and
20: at me.
1: Young, and I will also say, no offense, ladies, it is generally women who don't wave. Mm. I'm just saying. Now, could be me, because they could see me reference, and I'm going to make a joke from an hour ago. They could see my tan, and they go, I don't want to wave a tan guy, because, you know, it's creepy.
20: It's October.
1: That could be. It's October and Greg's tan. Now, the other thing that you'll notice, if you're not a Jeep person, anybody on the road, you'll see a Jeep now, and the ducts are lined up all the way across the dashboard. There's 50 of them. A couple questions. How do you keep them from flying around when you turn a corner? Because unless you stick them down in
20: that's
1: there
20: a good,
1: or glue them.
20: I was going to say stick them. Yeah.
1: You got to stick them down in there. And I will also say this is also going to make some of my Jeep friends mad. I hate it. I don't like looking at it.
20: The duck thing is kind of weird.
1: I think it's gotten out of control.
20: Sorry.
1: I think other car owners should start giving each other stuff. What do you drive?
20: I drive a Blazer.
1: Yeah. You need to start putting Blazers, little tiny sport coats. Seriously. Yeah. Let's get somebody to make little tiny sport coats.
20: We got this.
1: You be the guy that starts it.
20: Yep.
1: The Blazer.
20: That is so good.
1: You've been
20: good.
1: Blazed.
20: Greg, this is
1: You've
20: great.
1: Been blazed.
20: We need to do. I'm sure someone can make these.
1: Oh, I'm aware of it.
20: We need to do this.
1: Or you just, you know what you do? Just go buy some Barbie clothes. Some Barbie Ken clothes. Buy a Ken Blazer and blaze somebody.
20: I have
1: You've
20: a friend
1: blazed.
20: Who owns a 3D printer. I'm sure he could do that.
1: Do it. Yeah. Start it.
20: Let's do this thing. Blazers.
1: By the way, speaking of starting something, I am really sincere about what I'm about to say. Last week, I read a story about a woman. Her last name is Jorgensen. She's from Melbourne, Australia. She is a choral director. You're a music guy.
20: Oh, yes.
1: She's a choral director, and she started something a number of years ago called Pub Choirs.
20: Which is a great name, too.
1: And what it is she'll announce a designated day, time, and space. She started in pubs, but it doesn't have to be in a pub. And we'll invite anybody who would like to attend, let's say 6 o'clock at Caleb's Pub, right? Anybody that wants to come who would like to sing, you don't have to be a good singer.
20: Mm-hmm.
1: You just have to enjoy being around other people and feeling the magic of music.
20: Yeah.
1: The magic of music. And however many people show up, at first it was just a few. Now it's getting to be a little bit out of control.
20: A lot
1: for
20: of people,
1: her.
20: Yeah.
1: And it's starting to spread around the planet.
20: Which is amazing, though.
1: And she will work with you for an hour. She will teach the group 3-part harmony. And it's all a cappella. There's no band or symphony or anything. Mm-hmm. And at the end of the hour, then you perform the song. And it's songs like, I know they did Earth, Wind, and Fire September the other day, Bohemian Rhapsody, the songs that we all know.
20: Yeah.
1: And the joy that I see on these videos of this is palpable. It's unbelievable. And I want to have it happen here. So I will tell you, I know that Paige, our producer in the morning, has already reached out. And is scheduling an interview with this woman.
20: Really?
1: Probably next week or the week after. And we're going to get somebody in town. We know a lot of choral people.
20: We do.
1: We know a lot of choral people. And I, if I can get one person to volunteer to do this, and a place, they would have to be big enough. You wouldn't want it in a restaurant because there's not enough space. You have to have a place that has like a room to do it.
20: Mm-hmm.
1: And I can think of some in my head. I don't want to start naming them and making somebody feel obligated. But,
20: yeah.
1: But I know there are places that have band places or where they do live music. I would love to do that. I just would love to do that.
20: That would be amazing. You know, this is where I'm going to get it slightly nerdy for a second, Greg. I'm a music guy. I studied music in college, and there is something about that feeling you receive when you hear music, especially particular moments. It's a feeling that I can't describe, and I can't just replicate it for you. You know, you have to be in that moment. And when you feel it and you get those little goosebumps on your arms, and oh, man.
1: What's frustrating for a guy like me is I do know I can feel it when I hear it.
20: Mm-hmm.
1: I'm not a guy that performs it.
20: Yeah.
1: I don't, I mean, I sing to myself and in my house or whatever, but but I don't play saxophone like you do.
20: Yeah.
1: My wife is a gifted singer. I am surrounded by musicians. I am jealous of that talent. I think it's something really cool. But it is, without a doubt, I think it's coming from God.
20: Yeah.
1: Yvonne and I were just watching this yesterday. There's a guy that plays to wild animals. Have you seen that guy? Out on TikTok and all that? He'll show up like at a zoo or a safari or something with his guitar. I watch him play Imagine by John Lennon to a hippopotamus at a zoo who was 50 yards away. That hippo swam right up to him and just sat there with those big old ears and that nose,
20: really
1: looking at him and listening to the music. Man. You tell me that's not magic, man. Anyway, we're going to do that. So be listening to the morning show in the next couple of weeks if you want to be participating. We got to find a venue, and we got to find a choral director. All right, 9:48, Caleb Kelch is with me. I'm Greg Batten. We're at Prairie Home Alliance, and we're going to visit with Mr. Aaron Zobrist in a minute. Talk about your bathroom. What are you going to do? Let's get it going. We'll take a break and be back in a minute on WMBD.
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1: WMBD. I'm Greg Batten, along with Caleb Kelch. We are here on a picture-perfect day. It could not be better this weekend for the fall open house of Prairie Home Alliance. They do this every October. You come out, you get a chance to enjoy some savings. And in particular, today and tomorrow is your last chance to win a $50,000 makeover from all the different companies that make up Prairie Home Alliance. And you can choose that any way you would like to, depending on your needs. But you do have to register either today or tomorrow. They're open now until 3 today. Tomorrow it's 10 to 2. My friend Aaron Zobrist is here. Custom Bath Solutions. Good to see you, man. What's going on?
5: Good morning, Greg.
1: Bring that up kind of close to you.
5: You bet.
1: It is good to see you, too. Now, sometimes on days like this, you're thinking outside stuff. But your bathroom, you got two rooms, bathroom, kitchen, extraordinarily important to everybody's life, right?
5: Absolutely.
1: And so it gets to be a burden sometimes on you walk in every morning, you take the shower, you're shaving your face, whatever you're doing, and you go, I know we need to do something. I don't know what to do. So walk me through that process.
5: You bet. I mean, I think it just depends daily as we kind of progress on what is, first of all, going to be safe for us, what's going to be convenient, those type of things.
1: Talk about safety real quick. Safety. What do you mean by that?
5: Well, as we maybe age, eliminating a tub and creating a walk-in shower
1: right.
5: is probably
1: I'm aging right
5: one.
1: In front of you in real time.
5: I'm
1: in real
5: too.
1: Time. Yeah, because traditional, let's say your house was built in the 70s, 80s, you probably got a tub and you step over. Well, yeah. You were 35 when you got that house.
5: You bet.
1: And now you're 75,
5: yeah.
1: Right? So, but how do you work those so that it doesn't leak all over my floor?
5: I mean, obviously, a lot of people will add a shower door.
1: Oh,
5: just
1: okay.
5: For full water containment.
1: Okay, yeah, yeah.
5: But if not, I mean, if someone needs the ability to get full access, you know,
1: you can
5: put
1: do that
5: up
1: too.
5: A curtain rod.
1: Okay.
5: Make sure the shower base is prepped.
1: That's
5: right.
1: Cool.
5: Add grab bars. Maybe add a seat.
1: Right.
5: Handhelds are great for those type of scenarios
1: right.
5: as well.
1: All right. So back. So safety is one issue, and then convenience. Looking good. You want it to look good, because someday you're going to sell that house, and you don't want the person to go, the first thing we're going to do is tear that bathroom out.
5: Yeah.
1: And you might as well enjoy it while you can.
5: Absolutely.
1: So, what is a typical sized, around Central Illinois, a house built 70s, 80s, whatever, what's a typical sized bathroom?
5: I mean, I would say a typical is a 5x8 to 5x10 room.
1: Okay, 5 wide, 10 deep.
5: Yep.
1: I go in, maybe the shower's at the back,
5: shower
1: right?
5: At the back.
1: What can you do with that?
5: So typically, obviously, we'll redo the tub shower system. A lot of fiberglass
1: right.
5: combo units in there, so they want to update it to more modern acrylic, tile, solid surface walls. So
1: okay.
5: a lot of choices.
1: So you're not,
5: colors.
1: You don't have to worry about cleaning stuff as well as
5: a lot
1: you used
5: easier to.
1: To yeah.
5: clean, absolutely.
1: Right, right.
5: Flooring-wise, we do a ton of luxury vinyl plank flooring, getting rid of the old linoleum.
1: Ooh, it looks wood? Is that what
5: so
1: that...
5: you can do wood and or tile.
1: Okay.
5: But the nice thing of it is it's easy to install, super easy to maintain.
1: Okay.
5: Waterproof, very, very nice.
1: Can you expand the vanity much? Because you are constricted by space.
5: Yes.
1: You can only have so many feet. But maybe you've got a single sink.
5: Yep.
1: Can you sometimes maneuver that to make a double sink? Or
5: there
1: something?
5: There are times, but lots of times you're just trying to make the storage more convenient
1: okay.
5: and feasible
1: okay.
5: With that.
1: And I know the toilet's important, but is there any like fancy toilets and
5: oh,
1: stuff that you
5: gosh.
1: Guys do?
5: Toilets are...
1: It's crazy, isn't it?
5: It is. Yeah, you can get a $100 toilet, or we can do a $7,000 toilet, smart toilet.
1: Someday, you're going to...
5: I don't know what it does.
1: No, I'm not going to buy one. Someday you're going to show me what that does, a $7,000.
5: Yeah.
1: So a process... Ken, I know at Custom Bath Solutions you do a couple of different opportunities here on timing. Some you can do quickly, and then if it's more extensive, it takes a little longer. Take me through the quick one first.
5: So, tub to shower conversion, yeah, or just redoing the wet areas, what we call is a 2-day turnaround.
1: Okay.
5: Yep. By the time you got a licensed plumber in there to do what they need to do and the process, that's what that takes. A complete remodel for a 5x9, 5x10, somewhere in that range, you're looking at about a week-long job.
1: That's still not very long.
5: Yeah, it's not for what you're getting out of it, for sure.
1: You've been doing this a long time. It must be cool to see new ideas, new technology. $7,000 toilets are funny, but that's not for most of us, right? But it is cool that you see things new every year, right?
5: Absolutely.
1: Yeah. Is there some style or look right now that pops out that people are doing?
5: I mean, I would say the biggest thing is shower wall systems.

0: Dot com.
1: It is 9 to 3 today and 10 to 2 tomorrow. This is their fall open house. Come and see the folks here. Start on your new bathroom. At least get the idea fleshed out a little bit.
2: Absolutely.
1: You don't have to make the hard decision necessarily right now, but you got all the bathrooms inside to take a look at right now.
2: It's a process.
1: It is a process. Yeah. It's great to see you, Aaron Zobrist. Best of luck to you this weekend. You are welcome. It is 10 o'clock. We are going to roll out of here. Caleb, thanks for hanging out with me this morning. We appreciate it. And next up for us is, well, I'll be back Monday morning, of course, with Phil. But tomorrow, noon, you're home for Chicago Bears football against the Jets tomorrow. Noon is the start. 10 o'clock, they have a long pregame.
3: Yep.
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6: I'm Paul Stevens, Fox News. The co-pilot who allegedly attacked the Fly Dubai pilot Wednesday has been ID'd, Fox's Chanley Painter.
7: 29-year-old Omani national Haman al-Hammami. It's also being reported he was born in the United Arab Emirates. Reportedly in 2024, he was grounded by Oman Air over concerns he had adopted radical Islamic views. Fly Dubai reportedly failed to check with Oman Air before hiring the co-pilot who worked for that airline less than a year at the time of Wednesday's attack. The United Arab Emirates saying the co-pilot used the cockpit's crash axe to attack the captain while attempting to carry out a, quote, terrorist attack.
6: Now, Israeli Prime Minister Benjamin Netanyahu says Israeli authorities are still trying to figure out whether the suspect acted alone on the attack or if he had assistance from others. President Trump back on the campaign trail today following a Friday night rally in a Republican stronghold.
8: Alabama is a reliably Republican state, carried easily by President Trump in elections past, but this year he is urging his supporters to turn out for down ballot Republicans.
9: So just think of what the Trump administration and our Republican majorities have accomplished in less than 2 years' time. Nobody's ever seen this before. Nobody's ever done it. We have.
8: Today, President Trump returns to Ohio, a state he won by double digits 2 years ago. Polling now shows Democrats in position to potentially flip a Republican-held seat that could decide control of the Senate. Jared Halpern, Fox News.
6: Federal court in Texas on Friday temporarily blocking the Trump White House from building a border wall and other infrastructure across the state's Big Bend area. That's a key legal win in a battle from opponents who will push back against a key campaign promise at a border wall. 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
11: The 25 News First Alert forecast calls for a cooler and quieter stretch of weather headed into the weekend. High pressure is building in, bringing us plenty of sunshine and cooler temperatures. Now, highs this afternoon will reach the upper 60s, then tonight will drop into the 40s. Saturday will be sunny and cool with highs in the low 70s, followed by a brief warm-up on Sunday, and highs returning back into the mid to upper 70s. I'm 25 News First Alert meteorologist Kimberly Gomez for WMBD Radio.
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10: Honest to pronounce it, is it the resilience or the rexilience? All I know is they're celebrating America like everybody else should, because we're not done with America's 250th birthday, and this is a good-looking cigar. It's Eat, Drink, Smoke. I'm Tony Katz, and that right there is America's favorite amateur drinker, Fingers Malloy. This is the Arturo Fuente. Fuente Opus X Rexilience. R-E-X-I-L-L-E-N-T. Churchill, 7x48, which means it is 7 inches long. Wow. Wow. That had a lot of extra. Always makes Fingers Malloy laugh. And the ring gauge is a 48. That's the diameter of the cigar or how thick it is around. Again, with the laughter. A 64 ring gauge is a full 1 inch around. This is the classic Churchill shape and size right here. They announced this at the PCA. We were not at the PCA this year. It was in New Orleans. It was just timing. It was holiday stuff, other things going on. Couldn't make it. We will be there for Vegas next year. We need to get our tickets.
11: Yes.
10: We need to get our flights. We need to get our tickets. Or do you want to drive out there?
11: Oh, you wouldn't have to twist my arm to drive out there.
10: Seriously.
11: Oh, I'd drive out there.
10: You would drive to Vegas from Indianapolis.
11: Eat, Drink, Smoke sees America for the first time. I found a 1979 conversion van we could buy.
10: He did.
11: Head right out
10: Hold
11: there.
10: Hold on a second. He found a 79 conversion van, which has windows in it that I'm pretty sure came out of somebody's house. And it's got the bed in the back and the captain chairs that are tweed. And it's, I think it was like $6,500.
11: $5,500.
10: Well, in that case, offer $500. And then we could take that and we leave Indianapolis and we break down in Illinois and then we get on a plane. I love this idea.
11: Wow. You are truly a negative Nancy.
10: Someone's offered me a 1989 Corvette.
11: Okay. I'm listening.
10: 89 Corvette with 79,000 miles. Automatic. We could take that.
11: Mm-hmm.
10: We could take that. Drive out to Vegas. Put it all on 23 Rouge, and then fly home.
11: Cannonball Run 5.
10: Right.
11: Was there a 4?
10: There wasn't a 3.
11: Oh.
10: Wait, was there a Cannonball Run 3 and I missed it?
11: I think it was straight to beta.
10: What I wouldn't give for a Laserdisc player right now. This is a beautiful, beautiful cigar right here. So this was announced at the Premium Cigar Association Trade Show 2026, the Puente Puente Opus X Rexillient, Rexillient. This is actually, I should take this back. This isn't about America 250. That's how I first took it with all the American flag paraphernalia. This is about the 25th anniversary of September 11th. And so that's why the resilience is on there. So I took that wrong, and I apologize. I should have thought a little more forethought to that. It's a beautiful looking cigar, and by the way, celebrating America 250, remembering September 11th, my argument would go hand in hand. It's a very, very nice look of a cigar. It's all undisclosed wrapper binder filler, so we don't have the answer there. Done, it's a Bacalera Fuente, as of course everything Fuente is. The oil is in this. You see the wrapper in this. This is a bumpy stick right here. This is not playing overly smooth. You see everything, but it is that classic brown with just a little speckling of the black going on in their fingers. You have already lit up. I'm about to cut mine. Where are you at?
11: So first of all, the hand feel is very nice. And one thing I noticed, I am 3 minutes into this cigar. Right away, a tremendous amount of cedar. The other thing too was there was a sweetness on the cap. It was so sweet it almost felt like it was dipped in something. For me anyway. But I had a Frosty on the way here, so maybe that had something to do with it. But there was,
10: you had a Wendy's Frosty on the way here and you didn't bring me one?
11: Well, I could have, but being that I bought it an hour away from Eat, Drink, Smoke Studio, I didn't think you would want a Frosty soup.
10: Go down smoother.
11: Oh,
10: just saying. It's
11: the name of my first album.
10: Yeah, nicely done. By the way, a portion of every box of this goes to Tunnel to Towers Foundation. According to Cigar Aficionado, it's $11 from every box sold is donated to that charity for first responders, military members, et cetera. I'm lighting mine right here.
11: Now, you've not had one of these.
10: I have never had one of these. Never once. I have not had this cigar at all. I saved it for you. Fingers Horatio Malloy. My lighter's running a little hot right there. Yeah, I don't want to get a burn on this.
11: Running a little hot. There's a nice bit of cedar. There's a sweetness to it. And then starting to get a little bit of spice picking up.
10: All right. Well, now, first, you talk about that sweetness off the first puff. I don't have that, but I'm with you on wood.
11: Oh, you didn't get any sweetness at all?
10: No.
11: Wow, that's interesting.
10: No, but I'm with you on wood right there. That is lovely. That is absolutely lovely right there. Easy. Doing its work. I'm curious as to what this brings. I'm curious as to the strength we're going to get out of this stick. I know I would assume that this stick is a medium that's going to just kind of touch. Medium plus is more where I see this being. But right now, great draw. I have a very, very shallow cut. You cut from the cap end, right? That's where you're going to puff from. And then you light on the foot end, right? Light at the foot, cut at the cap. You want to get your notebooks out. What did you eat? What did you drink today? Weather, gorgeous, gorgeous early week in Indianapolis, Indiana. Spectacular weather there. No humidity. And that's all going to affect the palate. And then you take the cigar and you break it up into thirds, right? First third, second third, final third. Write it down in your notebook. Any notebook will do. Spiral notebook. Fine. Great. Wonderful. And then you write down the flavors you get for each third. And when you try the cigar a month from now, 6 months from now, whatever it is, you write them down again, you get an idea of your through line, where your flavors are, what it is you're looking to accomplish, Fingers. It's a nice draw. I think it's got a nice heft for this Churchill, right? Doesn't feel too light in the hand. So far, so good.
11: Correct me if I'm wrong. Has it been a while? It's been a while since we've done a Churchill, isn't it?
10: That's a good question. We've done a lot of Toros recently. Mm-hmm. So, yeah, I would say it might have been a tick. It might have been a couple months.
11: I normally don't smoke Churchills. So Looking at this, so you're thinking probably what as far as a smoke time, 2 hours, 2 hours and 15 minutes?
10: If we were just you and I on the back deck in the studio, 2 hours, sure.
11: Okay.
10: I would be there for this, because I would also be going with this being that it's special, it's unique, it commemorates September 11th. I'd be going a little bit slower. I'd be looking at what it is they were trying to make happen here. And the box is interesting because the Churchill's in the box. There are 16 Churchills in the box. And then there are four Toros at 6 1/4 by 54. So there's actually two different Vitolas shapes in this box. You've got the 7 by 48 Churchill. There's 16 of those. And then there's 4 6 1/4 by 54. So a little more stout cigar. It's a different wrapper to binder filler kind of thing. That's going to change a lot of the flavors right there. But we are doing this, the Opus X Rexilient or Resilient, to commemorate September 11th. We'll let you know whether this is in the humidor. This is Eat, Drink, Smoke.
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10: Dealing with them now, it is the basic cost of all things and the things you can't avoid, right? We have discussed insurance costs, car insurance costs. So I have a friend in New Jersey, a guy I grew up with, my first outside of elementary school friend in the world.
25: Okay.
10: And he was discussing that he's got two kids, one kid in college, one kid driving, one kid not yet driving. So there's four cars, but they only have three on the insurance because one kid's in college right now, doesn't have a car insurance. New Jersey.
25: Oh, Lord.
10: Over $8,000 a year. I don't care who you are. If you're playing in the middle class, the minute you get there, the minute you get to $8,000, you're like, well, something's got to give. Something's got to give. Now, you've got a couple of kids driving, and you've got a couple of vehicles. You've got your late mother's car, something very, very cool, by the way, if you've never seen a photo of it. We have talked about it before.
25: Yeah, Chevy SSR.
10: It's in yellow. It's a Twinkie. It's so cool. But you're paying.
25: Oh, my goodness. I'm paying close to $5,000 a year.
10: Yeah.
25: And all of my cars, except for one, is 2017 model or older.
10: Yes.
25: That's the other thing. Used to be, well, if you got a really older, you know, old car, you knew that the rate would be cut. And while it is, it doesn't feel like as a significant cut as it should be compared to a newer model car. Everything's insane.
10: And college age kids, and they're both on the insurance. And so it's five cars. Right, there's four of us, and we wanted to learn, kids to learn sticks, so I purchased this 1999 Mazda Miata.
25: Nice.
10: Which, It's so awesome, I can't even describe it.
25: It's pretty cool.
10: It's a go-kart. I love the daylights out of this thing. Over $5,000. Yeah. Over $5,000. And this isn't homeowner's insurance, renter's insurance, health insurance. The average American has more money in income. That was one of the weird, interesting numbers of 2025. Those numbers went up. They did. But the inflation is still there. The cost of these basic things has gone up. And then the cost of this brought... Did we ever discuss the burrito conversation? Okay, you guys know that Fingers and I do political radio as well. I do a morning show in Indianapolis. I have a nationally syndicated midday show. I do a lot of TV work. Fingers has a weekend show over there in the Ann Arbor area in Michigan. Fingers has written for the Washington Times. Like, we know these people. We know this stuff. We do this constantly. We do Eat, Drink, Smoke to get away from the politics.
25: And just when you think we're out, they drag us back in.
10: Right? I don't want to get overly political on this. But this, the inflation remains. The tariffs have kept the inflation there. Don't ever think that we're not, you know, we're guys on who politically reside on the political right. But we're also outrageously honest people because we're focused on actual policy and not on people. That's not how we roll. The burrito conversation was one that got brought up about from the guys over at Turning Point USA. And somebody had said to somebody else, and the story was relayed on social media, you know, a burrito shouldn't cost $20. And the response from people on the political right was, well, if you're buying $20 burritos, you're doing it wrong. They missed the whole story to go for like the cheap shot. The story isn't if you can't afford a $20 burrito, don't buy a $20 burrito. The story is if you go quick serve and get a meal just for yourself, you could be pushing $20. If you go fast food, you could be pushing $20. I don't know if they purposely missed it or they were purposely obtuse. I can't figure out which one it is. But that was the story. And there are people who don't want to admit to this is a serious issue in the U.S.
25: Look, at so much of what is part of the political climate now is you're just a member of a team, and it's like a team sport. So if you are on the political right, there are people that are running around screaming, it's not that bad. You're just making poor life choices. You're on the political left. You're saying everything is terrible, and you ignored the fact that much of this inflation and these price spikes happened during a Democratic administration. Everybody, for the most part in America, seems like if they are involved politically, they're only interested in being part of a team and not acknowledging certain facts because they don't want their team to look bad. They just want to blame the other team.
10: Yeah. And we've been through this in a lot of different ways. I don't need my team to win by positioning things as if they're not happening. You win by honestly addressing the situation.
25: Yes.
10: And man, they didn't honestly address the situation in Biden's 4 years. Let's be perfectly clear about that. They told us that the inflation was transitory. They told us that this was the best economy ever. They told us that the investment was going great. No part of that was true. And we take a look now and they want to tell us that the cost of everything has gone down. The cost of some things have gone down. That's legit. The cost of everything hasn't gone down when people are paying $7 a gallon for diesel, man.
25: Yeah.
10: And that's therefore the cost of shipping, the cost of trucking, and everything else rises along with that. And it is frustrating. It is frustrating to know that we are rational people in a rational world. We're trying to live in a rational world.
25: I was going to say, what rational world are you living in?
10: I caught myself. And everybody else, to your point, Fingers, they want the team to win. I want us to win. I don't know what team is. I want us to win.
25: You know what team I'm on? Team America.
10: I'm on Team Eat, Drink, Smoke Nation. So maybe that makes me xenophobic. I'm cool. I'm down with that. I'm down. If you just want to throw an ism on there or a phobia that you think I've got, right? Right?
25: We can make a phobia up. Right? What was the beginning? What is it?
10: Sting sucks. I think that was it. Oh, it's rough. Keep it here. It's Eat, Drink, Smoke.
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5: 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Regular cast of characters, 725, Dave Johnson. 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Chris Setti from the Greater Peoria Economic Development Council at 7:40, our friend Brad McMillan from Bradley at 8:25, Music Monday with Mark at 8:40. 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
6: Fox News, I'm Ann Carrick. California's gubernatorial race is heating up. 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
7: Because of their sanctuary insanity in California, it doesn't protect hardworking people like he's talking about. It protects violent criminals and murderers, and that's what I would change.
6: His opponent, Javier Becerra, opposes broader immigration raids. College football player Nolan Wells allegedly drowned off Horn Island in July. Despite death threats, his friends now are speaking out. Warren Hudson on Fox.
26: I was trying to hang on to hope for, 2 days, your buddy's missing, and you want to hang on to hope, but it's like now it's been almost 48 hours and there's not a sign. And then I got the phone call that they had found his body, and obviously we were all traumatized.
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28: The 25 News First Alert forecast calls for a cooler and quieter stretch of weather headed into the weekend. High pressure is building in, bringing us plenty of sunshine and cooler temperatures. Now, highs this afternoon will reach the upper 60s, then tonight will drop into the 40s. Saturday will be sunny and cool with highs in the low 70s, followed by a brief warm-up on Sunday, and highs returning back into the mid to upper 70s. I'm 25 News First Alert meteorologist Kimberly Gomez for WMBD Radio.
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10: A pretty wonderful thing for the people here at Opus to do with everything on here that was America themed and the red, white, and blue and the stars and stripes. I immediately thought it was American 250, you know, because it has that kind of vibe. But this is really about September 11th, and I want to make sure I give it its due right there. This is the Churchill we're smoking, which is a 7x48. The box, which is a box of 20, comes with two different Vitolas. It has the 7x48 Churchill, and it also comes with it's 6.25x54, which I think they would call a Toro, or maybe a Toro Gordo right there. And that's certainly going to give you a different presentation of the cigar, right? The Churchill is going to have more wrapper to the binder and filler. That's where the flavor's in the wrapper. This is going to, the 6.25x54 is going to burn a little bit differently. So it's interesting that they're doing it that way. And no, you would ask me during the break, do I see that often? Not really. Not really. That's maybe I've seen that just a couple times, a handful of times. There's a reason for it, you know, unless it's some kind of like sampler, you know, and it's got the different Vitolas in there.
25: But there's no possibility that of being able to buy a box of the Toros.
10: Not that I know of. I mean, who knows what they'll do at another time.
25: Right.
10: You know, what they'll put out there, what they'll decide to offer out in the future. The only thing we don't know is the blend. We don't know what the wrapper, binder, filler is in here. You know, this comes from their factory, but they're keeping that part close to the vest, and I'm fine with that. The question, Fingers Malloy, is this in your humidor for $27 a stick?
25: Yes.
10: Right now, it's absolutely lovely. It's burning a little odd, right? Not burning perfectly even, but that wood spice, that cedar spice, is where it has a touch of black moving to white pepper in the bottom back of the throat. Is tempered by just, it's not a cream, maybe it's a bready, a touch of richness is what I'll call it. And man, that's just like, you know, you're smoking a bit of Fuente. It's really hitting in that good spot. For me, this reminds me a little bit of the Angel Share, which is a cigar that I smoke. I had purchased a box, and I do one a week, and I'm slowly going through the whole box. And so I've had a whole bunch by now. And so it reminds me of that a little bit, but this one's a little more tempered to me. It could be the Vitola, because that one's a Robusto. Maybe a little bit bigger than a Robusto, a little bit bigger than 5 inches, but it's a smaller ring gauge, more in a 46, but not a Panatella. No, I get myself crazy. But this one is got that spice, but it's just a touch muted. Where are you, Finger?
25: Well, first, you know, normally this would be a splurge stick for me, but the fact that what the stick represents, portion of it going to charity, I think that it
0: does. Does that make a difference for you?
25: For me, it does. Okay. I mean, so much we talk about when it comes to cigars and bourbon is the story behind it.
0: Mm-hmm.
25: And the fact that this has a story and a cause, I think elevates it to the point where, yes, the stick is very good. $27 is a little bit more than I usually like to spend on a cigar, but because of what this stick represents, it would definitely be in my humidor. For me, that cedar is there, that spice is there. I'm getting almost like a hint of coffee now that I'm a little bit further ahead of you. Mm-hmm. Maybe a hint of coffee.
0: Coffee brewed or coffee berry?
25: I'd go with coffee berry.
0: Okay.
25: So think
0: a little bit. It's a little bit of fruit. It could be a touch bitter, right? I'm trying how I would describe coffee, which is bitter's great. Bitter is absolutely great in a cigar. Fantastic.
25: The only thing I have had so far with this cigar is I've had a little bit of an issue keeping it lit. Other than that, everything has been great. It's burning evenly. In fact, I got to move my ashtray. All of my my cigar is going right into your face.
0: So no, I'm fine. I would tell you that I can feel myself puffing a little bit harder on this. So I did just put it down, let it cool down. I don't want it to plug up or anything like that.
25: Forget that ammonia taste.
0: When it gets too hot,
25: yeah.
0: If you get the ammonia, that's what. If you ever get that, if you ever get that ammonia taste, like what just happened there? That's a difference. That's different than bitter. It's just like you can really feel it on the tongue. Cigar is too hot. Put it down for 20 minutes. Put it down for 20 minutes, let it all cool down, tap out the ash, maybe blow it out. So people will talk about if you have to leave a cigar for a couple hours, you come back to it. Is that okay? The answer is yes. What you should do is blow it out. So blow through the cigar. And what you're doing is just trying to blow out the dead smoke, anything that's trapped in there. Remember, you got the draw. You've got this air that's coming through, so there's air that's trapped in there. Blow that out. Push that out. It's not easy. It's not going to push out like you're going through a straw. There's tobacco in there. But do that and then leave it for a minute. Do that again. Then light back up and you should be just fine. So, yeah, slowing down a little bit on the cigar, absolutely. If it was just you and me in the studio, again, 2 hours.
25: Yeah, I can see
0: on this smoke from Opus, the Fuente Opus X Resilience is how I'm going to pronounce it. It's time, Fingers Malloy, for News of the Week.
25: Tony Fox Business has the story. 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
0: I'm out because someone in my neighborhood is going to order nails. And that's the moment where the drone machine is going to go, oops. And the next thing you know, I'm in a game of Call of Duty. No, by the way, I have no idea if nails fall on you on Call of Duty. I've never played Call of Duty. But no.
25: It feels more like a Roadrunner coyote cartoon.
0: Well done.
25: There's a little airplane flying over and nails are dropping from Acme.
0: This is a terror from Acme?
25: Acme.
0: Acme?
25: Acme.
0: This is a terrible idea, Fingers Boy. This is the idea of human garbage.
25: Listen, normally I would agree with you on this sort of thing. But I'm in the middle of a home improvement project, and I realize I forgot to buy paintbrushes. Who has the time to drop everything and go back to Lowe's? No, because
0: maybe make yourself a list. Maybe be a grown-up.
25: I do. It's all right up here. I'm pointing at my head for the radio listeners. And a lot of times that list drops right out of my ear, and I forget things. It's unfortunate, but, you know, I am 35, and once that hits – things go downhill.
0: Can I just say something?
25: Absolutely.
0: I just noticed you shaved. You kept the goatee. You got rid of the beard. I just noticed that.
25: Like 3 weeks ago.
0: I.
25: Why don't you pay attention to me anymore?
0: Listen, I rarely look at your face. I'm too busy looking at your ass. But I just, this is a better look for you.
25: Well, thank you.
0: Yeah. Stick with the goatee and clean shaven.
25: This is what's interesting about how this all comes together. I got my razor, the electric razor. It was delivered to me via drone from Lowe's.
0: It's such a bad idea. It's such a bad idea. America, huddle up. If you could, for all of our sake, stop being such lazy bastards.
25: Wow.
0: That would be great.
25: Where can everyone get in touch with you, Tony?
0: You can email me, of course, anytime. day or night at killtony@yahoo.com, and Tony Hinchcliffe will get right back to you.
25: You think Tony has a Yahoo account?
0: Tony has an AOL account, just so we're all perfectly clear.
25: Here's the other thing. Why are we continuing to make DoorDash a global power? It's getting to the point where I'm just expecting at some point DoorDash is going to invade Ireland. That's
0: DoorDash helpful. Wants to drive the nails over to me. That's fine. Also, I'm okay with invading Ireland. Most importantly, great question. How are people okay with the fees? I don't know. I swear to you, I don't know how they do it at all. If you can afford the fees, I'm in the wrong business. I want to get into your business. Keep it here. It's Eat, Drink, Smoke.
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25: 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For Tony to try.
1: Mm.
25: But unfortunately, it was someone else's food.
1: Oh.
25: So I couldn't get a doggy bag.
1: You had a weird dining experience with somebody else's food?
25: I'll get into that. It's Eat, Drink, Smoke. I'm Fingers Malloy along with Tony Katz. 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Now, Tony, I was at a retirement dinner for a friend of mine, and they had a whole spread of barbecue.
1: Ooh. Yeah, so what they have? What'd they
25: so
1: have?
25: They had the pork, which I, as you know, enjoy my pork pulled.
1: Yes.
25: And then they had...
1: Was it pulled pork?
25: Yes, it was pulled pork. Here's the side. And I've never seen this before.
1: So they only had pulled pork?
25: They had just pulled pork. They were feeding 50 people. It was at this person's place of work. So it
1: It
25: was like...
1: Kind thing. Nice thing, yes. Right? So a little effort, not going overboard on the catering.
25: Yeah, there's a pulled pork. There's a side that I'm going to get into. Chips, a cake.
1: Right. Some rolls to make a sandwich.
25: Yeah.
1: Lovely.
25: Handshake.
1: Perfect. Was there any coleslaw?
25: No coleslaw.
1: See, I would have left.
25: Wait till you hear about the side.
1: I'm all ears.
25: Macaroni and cheese. Using creamed corn in the mac and cheese. Have you ever seen this before? Because I had never seen this before. I asked a few people at the party as we were eating it. By the way, it was delicious. There was something about the sweetness of the cream corn in the mac and cheese. It was very good. I went to my Google machine.
1: I'm immediately asking AI. Right?
25: Yeah.
1: Oh, you did?
25: Oh, yeah.
1: All right, talk to me.
25: Tons of recipes for creamed corn mac and cheese. The sweetness of the...
1: Oh, wait, whoa. Not corn. Creamed corn.
25: Right. Creamed corn mac and cheese.
1: Oh, is a replacement for milk or a replacement for cream?
25: Yeah. At that point, I didn't look at the recipe. I just wanted to see if what I was eating really existed before today. And apparently, it did. And there are recipes all over the internet for creamed corn mac and cheese. Now, the sweetness was delightful in the mac and cheese.
1: The bathroom was terrible.
25: Well, we're still waiting on that.
1: But, the two things were acting against each other.
25: But the texture was strange because you're biting into the mac and cheese and all of a sudden you got niblets. So apparently your reaction to this already tells me you've never had this before.
1: I've never heard of it. I've never seen it. But I absolutely want to try it.
25: Right?
1: 10,000% I want to try it.
25: So then I was asking around because, listen, I moved here from Michigan in the year 2000.
1: In the year 2000.
25: Yes.
1: No one knows that Conan bit?
25: So I'm a transplant, but at this point, my goodness, I'm a Hoosier.
1: Yeah.
25: Although if you ask some Hoosiers, they'll always say, you're not a Hoosier. You weren't born here. You know all about this.
1: Oh, please. I pay no attention to people that angry, that bitter.
25: So I thought maybe this is like a regional thing. And I've never experienced this. Maybe this is something that is quite common in Central Indiana, and everyone around me said, no, One person said to me, my wife makes mac and cheese with cream of mushroom soup.
1: Nope, that's a divorce. That's horrifying. However, truffle mac and cheese sounds awesome. So there's a difference between those two things. I don't know first how much of a fan I am of the stuff in my mac and cheese. So like lobster mac and cheese.
25: Mm-hmm.
1: Not for me.
25: Bacon?
1: So bacon is a crumble on top, sure. I'm willing to accept mac and cheese with hot dogs cut up into it because I'm willing to accept all of that kind of kid food. Spaghetti with hot dogs cut up into it is awesome. I would eat it right now.
25: Yeah.
1: Yes, of course.
25: You take a bite of that and you close your eyes and for a split second, you can convince yourself you're 13 years old again.
1: Oh, I wasn't eating that when I was 13. That's more like when I was 8. Well, I have a very refined palate. You did not grow up in the cat's household.
25: No. When did you graduate from hot dogs in?
1: Well, we moved to Fine China when I was 9. And then to the standard 5-course meal when I was 11. So, yeah, probably around that time.
25: That's when Grey Poupon was introduced?
1: Yeah, but we didn't take it out of the jar. We moved it into a special dish.
25: Oh.
1: Yeah.
25: Did you store it next to the sizzling?
1: I don't know where the butler stored it. I don't know where the help did their things. All I know is that things would magically appear, and then, like mole people, they would appear out of the basement and say, is it time? And I would not even dignify them with a response.
25: But going back to the mac and cheese.
1: How many people believe me right there?
25: 3.
1: That's right.
25: Going back to the mac and cheese. If I see cream corn by itself, I'm disappointed.
1: Right.
25: I'm not a big cream corn
1: guy. No, not me either.
25: But as an ingredient in a dish, you can convince me.
1: It's really... I want to experience this. I absolutely want to experience. Now, I want more to do a truffle mac and cheese and the bacon mac and cheese, right? I want to do that. Do you like mac and cheese with like a crumb topping?
25: Yes, absolutely.
1: Right? So now you're talking about a texture thing, which is really what we're getting into. But utilizing cream corn gives you a flavor thing and a texture thing. And I don't know where I am on the flavor because it has to be a much sweeter presentation all the way around.
25: Absolutely. It again goes back to, will the texture freak you out? And the fact that you're looking at it and the cream corn is the same color as the mac and cheese.
1: Do you like actual corn in your cornbread?
25: Yes.
1: Yeah, I absolutely don't mind that at all. If I had my druthers, as the expression goes, I would do it without. But I don't mind it. I don't mind it.
25: I saw, you know me, Tony, I like to monitor social media outrage.
1: And you're doing a fine job of it.
25: Thank you.
1: He doesn't want to stop it. He just wants to monitor it.
25: That's what I'm there for. I saw this video the other day that people were commenting on. Making cornbread for your chili using a waffle maker. So you have a cornbread waffle and then you pour the chili on top of it.
1: I'll accept that.
25: Dollop of sour cream.
1: I will accept that.
25: It's really a golden age of foodies right now, ladies and gentlemen, because if you are sick of what you always make around the house, you could just get on, go to your local YouTube and just start YouTubing food videos and the recipes. And it's just, it's amazing what
1: there are plenty of people who are doing schlock nonsense. For example, let's say I was a totally hot chick wearing a low cut thing. And I said, let's make a pizza. Nope. No. I'm sure you're lovely people. I have nothing against you as people, but stop it.
25: Oh.
1: You're not showing me how to make a pizza.
25: Well, there's one influencer. I don't know if she's still doing this, but it popped into my head when you were saying it. She said, I'm going to make a sandwich every day until I get a boyfriend. And then she's got a little cutting board, and the only thing you're seeing is the cutting board and her chest.
1: Oh.
25: She's making the sandwich. And it's like, okay, she's probably had the account now for 6 months, and she has 6 billion followers.
1: It's thus the way of the world. But there are some really good people doing incredible work with food. I love this idea. We will make this. You want to make this for next week?
25: That's not a bad idea. You can't do, in my mind, well, listen, you can do anything you want. This isn't Cuba. But I think this was truly homemade mac and cheese. This wasn't taking a box of Kraft mac and cheese and then putting the cream corn.
0: But by the way, you could do a box of Kraft mac and cheese. But no, I'll do it. Do a three cheese kind of thing.
25: Yeah,
0: absolutely.
25: Generic cream corn, or do you splurge for the good stuff?
0: Hold on. Is there good stuff? Is there such a thing as good cream corn?
25: Let me introduce you to a little friend I like to call Del Monte.
0: I was gonna say Del Monte. I had to hold myself back from stealing your joke. Of course, it's Del Monte.
25: Yeah.
0: Oh, bless you. I lost my voice on that. I think I hurt myself. Oh, I'm going to need to have some cream corn to make everything better on the old pipes. Yeah, we should do this.

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6: The midterm blitz continues today. I'm Ann Carrick, Fox News. President Trump looking to boost Republican turnout.
7: The president rallies in Ohio this evening, a state he won by double digits 2 years ago. He spent Friday night in reliably red Alabama telling supporters in Mobile,
8: I don't need the votes. I'm doing this. You know, I'm doing this and I'm not running for anything. But you're going to think of me as on the ballot, right? Everybody promise.
7: President Trump plans to hit dozens of states between now and the November 3rd elections, though his approval ratings nationwide have slipped. He dismisses those numbers, but concedes the party in power historically loses seats in midterm elections. Jared Halpern, Fox News.
6: A former Cornell University student filing a civil lawsuit against the school says she was drugged and gang raped in 2024. Fox's Eric Shawn.
9: The reports say that the Cornell student did tell the campus police that she was raped, but it seems that someone withheld that. New York Governor Kathy Hochul now appointing State Attorney General Tish James to investigate the Cornell co-ed identified as Jane Doe in court documents. Her claims that in 2024, she was drunk and drugged when seven members of the Chi Phi fraternity raped her for hours at their frat house. She gave a statement to Cornell University police, and new reports say that she did tell them she was raped, but that may not have been passed on to the district attorney.
6: The DA initially did not bring charges, saying the statement reported she agreed to the sexual activity. A 25-year-old dual UK-Iranian national man arrested Thursday on suspicion of plotting a terror attack is released on bail. Five British national men in their 20s initially arrested on suspicion of explosives and terror offenses near an airbase used by American bombers to strike Iran also released on bail. America's listening to Fox News.
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11: The 25 News First Alert forecast calls for a cooler and quieter stretch of weather headed into the weekend. High pressure is building in, bringing us plenty of sunshine and cooler temperatures. Now, highs this afternoon will reach the upper 60s. Then tonight will drop into the 40s. Saturday will be sunny and cool with highs in the low 70s, followed by a brief warm-up on Sunday and highs returning back into the mid to upper 70s. I'm 25 News First Alert meteorologist Kimberly Gomez for WMBD Radio.
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6: Was I going to base my thoughts on a bourbon on the label, or was I going to try it? I was going to try it, because if I based it on the label, I may not have tried it. It's Eat, Drink, Smoke. I'm Tony Katz, and that right there, giggling away, is America's favorite amateur drinker, Fingers Malloy.
7: Well, this is, what, 2 weeks in a row with the funky label?
6: Yeah. Yeah, with the something about that tells me that is some old school bourbon right there. I will admit that this bottle, first time this has ever happened, the cork broke off in the bottle, and I had to use a knife to get the rest out of it, so there might be a little bit of cork.
7: That's considered good luck in Latvia.
6: Floating through. Oh, well, lucky us. This is the David Nicholson, the 18 of 43, coming in at 100 proof, ladies and gentlemen. Always applause for anything 100 proof or higher. Now, this is not a bottled in bond. This is just coming in at 100 proof. So I was trying to get a little bit of information on this. First, this is done by Lux Row. Lux Row Distillers. These are the same people doing Davies County, which we've had before and enjoyed. They do the Ezra Brooks. They do Rebel Bourbon, which you may have had. And they do Blood Oath.
7: We did Ezra Brooks, too.
6: Oh, sure.
7: Yeah.
6: Absolutely. And Blood Oath, you can spend a lot of money trying to find some Blood Oath bourbon. So here's the basic story, is that this is 1843. David Nicholson distilling bourbon at his St. Louis General Store. This is the story that bourbonbanter.com tells. And then Julian Pappy Van Winkle and W.L. Weller get involved with the brand. You know, some simple small names in the bourbon world. And then it grows from there. And actually, the Van Winkle family held on to this about the year 2000. And then it gets acquired. This won double gold, I think, in 2007. Not 2007, 2015.
7: Yeah.
6: So this has gotten some awards before, but that label is so old school, apothecary, like no thought into it whatsoever.
7: I feel like that bottle should be in a black and white photo with Frank and Dean.
6: Right?
7: Yeah.
6: Oh, no. This should be in a black and white photo from the frontier next to a wagon. That's this label right here. Just the script of David Nicholson and the 1843 in the gold with the black outline of it right there. I know nothing about this bourbon. Nothing about it. I don't know the mash bill. I don't know anything. I do know we have it in our Kinsey glasses, our Eat, Drink, Smoke Kinsey glasses. And it's paler, right? It's a light honey. Is a way to put that right there.
7: I salute you. I'm not seeing any cork flakes at all in this glass.
6: Would it stop you?
7: Of course not.
6: I didn't think
7: those are prizes.
6: I'll tell you, I can catch the nose from here.
7: Oh,
6: I absolutely can catch the nose from here.
7: Oh, that's nice.
6: Yeah.
7: Not a bit of elf ethanol on the nose.
6: No, 100 proof, not at all. And it is a weeded bourbon, but I just don't have a mash bill anywhere.
7: Wait a minute. Here we go.
6: Oh, stop it, you. Stop doing that. Also, I don't have I don't think I have an age on this. It is a straight bourbon, so it's more than 2 years, but I don't have a mash bill on this. I don't have an age statement on this, but it's a nice nose.
7: A little bit of vanilla, a little bit of oak, something else going on there that I can't put my finger on. See, that what's funny is you say that you were starting to get notes, a foot away from your nose. I have to get my nose really in there.
6: Yeah, there's a little bit of... Maybe, you know, I said it's a honey look. Maybe there's a touch of honey in there because there's this little bit of just like residual sweetness going on. Pleasant, like way more pleasant than the bottle shows or the color of the bourbon looks.
7: Yeah.
6: That's nice, but sniffing is for suckers. Fingers Malloy, you ready for this?
7: Tony, I've been ready for this all day.
6: Fingers Malloy is about to do what's known as the Kentucky Chew, moving the juice around the palate, getting a feel for the flavors of the bourbon. I'm a believer in the two sips methodology, the first sip to set the taste buds, the second sip to really get an idea of where the flavors lie. What say you as you work this Fingers Horatio Malloy?
7: Okay. Nice little bit of spice.
6: Really?
7: Yeah. Oak is there. That vanilla is there. There's something else there. I have to say that right off the bat, that spice hit me. There's a little sting on the tongue. The spice isn't overwhelming. It's just that's the first note, and it's predominant for me, where the other notes, the oak, that vanilla is secondary. There's something on the finish that I can't quite put my finger on. I'm telling you, a nice little bit of sting on the tongue. No real warmth in the chest. I would have thought this is 80 proof.
6: Okay, 100 proof for the David Nicholson 1843 Kentucky Straight Bourbon Whiskey. I'm going in, fingers.
7: Okay, he's going in, ladies and gentlemen. And he's doing what we like to call the Saginaw Swish. Memphis Munch, the Chattanooga Chomp.
6: Wow. Don't ever, ever, ever judge a bourbon by its label.
7: Yeah.
6: This is the greatest example of that. I think we may have come across. I'm going back in.
7: Oh, there he goes. His two-sip methodology, ladies and gentlemen. And I agree with you 100%. I think this would make a traditional bourbon drinker very happy.
6: Oh, that's really splendid. That is really nice. I think that finish plays a little thin. I think that there is that spice there. There is an oak. There is over there at Lux Row, they describe it as a bit smoky. And I don't think they're crazy. I just can't say that it's really pronounced a smokiness.
7: You could talk me into that on the finish, but that's not a predominant note in my mind anyway.
6: No, there's a little bit of oak. There's a little bit of a baking spice. There's a nice little bit of like a vanilla with a tint of creaminess going on. Going back in.
7: He's going in for a third sip. Now to me, this would be something that plays more for you. It's not overly sweet.
6: This is, holy cow. That is nicely done. Fingers Malloy, the David Nicholson 1843 Kentucky Straight Bourbon Whiskey, 100 proof. Is it in your liquor cabinet for $29.99 a bottle?
7: Stop it.
6: Holy crap. Now, some places, you probably 35. Holy cow.
7: That's a find. And once again, like you said, this is a great lesson. If I would have seen that on the shelf, I don't know if I would gravitate.
6: That was in your great-grandfather's liquor cabinet, and even he kept it in the back.
7: Yeah.
6: Holy cow. That's... I cannot wait to do this on a cube and find out. That's really something cool.
7: I hate to monkey with it.
6: I know, but we're gonna.
7: Yep.
6: We do that. Keep it here. Eat, drink, smoke.
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7: Deli meat from their deli as well. According to thestreet.com, neither company, Boar's Head or Kroger, would explain why the change was made, but industry and analysts told the news station that was reporting this originally that price may be the issue.
6: Here's the quote. This is reported by WCPO. Kroger recently raised the price of some of its Boar's Head meats, such as oven roasted or maple honey turkey, and I get the maple honey turkey, to $14.99 a pound. And Kroger's private selection, that's what they call it, their version is often $10.99 a pound, significantly less. Maple honey turkey is $15 a pound?
7: Wow.
6: The stuff you make your kids' lunches with is $15 a pound. Go on, tell us more about how if we're buying $15 a pound turkey, we're doing it wrong. The issue here, some of these people are just ridiculous. This is a problem. But this isn't, hey, look, we're taking advantage. There's a production cost issue. There's the issue of feed. There's a fertilizer issue going on because of the war with Ukraine, because we get a lot of fertilizer from that area. There are a lot of things that are playing all around this. But it does go back to this conversation of the idea that everything is all right on the economics. Not true. The question is there a win for the consumer by pulling the product? I don't have an answer for that.
7: Only, I will say, it's a win for the consumer if Kroger can somehow negotiate a deal to bring down the price of Red Bull and it comes back to the store shelves. Then it's a win for the consumer. But, you know, Kroger is taking a big risk here. I'm not saying Red Bull for a majority of consumers is going to be a deal breaker as far as whether or not they're going to go to Kroger for the grocery shopping. But if you see Kroger starting to draw a line in the sand with some of these companies saying, okay, you're charging too much, I can't justify this for my customer base, it's going to really bring on an interesting environment.
6: The Red Bull conversation is interesting because I don't know how many people buy Red Bull by the case. Rather, I'm not saying they don't, but I always assume Red Bull is the thing that you're getting at the convenience store. The Red Bull is the thing you're grabbing and going sure. with. And they'll still pay the outrageous premium for the convenience store, which boggles the mind. Boar's Head. We get Boar's Head over private selection. Now, I got to check to see if it's $15 a pound where we are. But because I like Boar's Head.
7: Yeah.
6: $15 a pound gets silly.
7: Fingers Moy Sr. loves Boar's Head.
6: Right.
7: The I go to a grocery concern that still carries Boar's Head, and it is $15, $16 a pound, depending on what you're looking at. He likes low-sodium ham. They also have deep-fried turkey.
6: Sliced?
7: Yes. Deep-fried turkey sliced deli meat. And, yeah, you get a pound of that stuff. You're like, my goodness.
6: By the way,
7: I could have bought the whole bird and then some.
6: Do you call it deli meat or do you call it cold cuts?
7: Deli meat.
6: Yeah. I call it cold cuts. And I will tell you, deli meat makes me feel oogie. There's something about that word, deli meat. It's just...
7: That's just another regional thing.
6: Yeah. Right? Oh, I know it is.
7: I mean, you grew up in New Jersey. Mm-hmm. So cold cut.
6: Cold cut or deli. But deli meat.
7: Oh, maybe I'm the only one that calls it deli meat.
6: No, you're not. You're not. My joyous wife refers to it as deli meat. And I tell her, stop it!
7: Do you say to her, it makes me feel, what'd you say, oogie?
6: Oh, oogie. I've told, she knows.
7: Does it give you the ick?
6: It is ick central. It is ick personified.
7: So when you get your cold cuts.
6: Thank you.
7: You're welcome. The deli meat that you buy. No, I'm sorry.
6: I've never liked you.
7: The cold cuts that you purchase. Does it always have to be from the deli counter? Are you fine with getting the prepackaged stuff in the other side of the grocery store next to the sausage and the cheese?
6: I am fine with the pre-sliced. I am okay with that because, I mean, growing up in Jersey, the idea that things had to be sliced paper thin.
7: Really? That's a thing.
6: Oh.
7: You don't do sandwich cut.
6: Oh, there would be no one called say no, they would tell you the number on the slicer to turn it to
7: 0.5.
6: And I watched other people do this growing up and I'm like, I don't understand you at all. I don't understand what's happening. And that was a little bit of my youth naivete. They were trying to make the meat stretch a little bit longer. Right? There's that, and there's also, you know, how they like it on a sandwich and how they would pile it. On a sandwich. The idea of it being, you know, cutting it thinner and stuff. If the question was asked, I'd be like, yeah, not too thin. No, not too thick. Like, it would just be that.
7: I find when it comes to making a sandwich at home, while I believe cold cut quality is important, the quality of the bread in my mind is so much more important than the cold cut quality because, you know, between the flavor of the bread and then I put a lot of toppings on my sandwiches at home. So it's a lot like a Whopper at Burger King. Right. A lot of slop on the deli meat. Oh, sorry, cold cuts.
6: You be you.
7: So
6: you be you. I
7: don't want you to get the ick.
6: It's too late now.
7: To me, the bread quality is much more important than the cold cut quality. Are you in that boat or
6: no? Because I don't eat the bread.
7: I keep forgetting.
6: Yeah, yeah. It's an existence, guys. It really is.
7: So do you wrap your cold cuts in like lettuce?
6: You
7: do a wrap.
6: Yeah.
7: Can you eat tortillas?
6: Yeah. You're right. Certain kinds of tortillas. I do. The cold cut quality matters. It absolutely, 10,000%.
7: Well, when you're not eating bread, I would assume it has to matter.
6: But going back to it, if you now take it out of the store, what does that say to the customer? Like, isn't that awkward? Isn't that like...
7: Depends on how you spin it. We took this out of our chain because we're concerned about prices getting out of control for you. And we're fighting a battle to bring down costs.
6: Or was the price already out of control and they started wasting and they're like, we can't afford to keep it on the shelves. We're wasting too much. We're not getting value out of it because it's not getting sold. The product's not being moved. Yeah, I assume it's the latter. Not good things. Because if I can't get my Red Bull and turkey, I don't know how I'm going to get through just one more night.
7: It's a Friday night for me.
6: Red Bull and turkey, everybody. It's the meal of the future. Dietrich Smoke.
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22: 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Regular cast of characters, 7:25, Dave Johnson. Dave Johnson is going to explain to us what InfraGuard is and what recently happened at a recent InfraGuard FBI meeting. It's pretty cool. Chris Setti from the Greater Peoria Economic Development Council at 7:40. 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
23: Fox News, I'm Paul Stevens. That Fly Dubai co-pilot accused of trying to hijack an Israel-bound flight has now been ID'd.
24: The suspect in this case was previously hired by Oman Air, but was later given a ground job over suspicion of his activities. Now, exactly what those activities were has not been disclosed yet, but the suspect later moved to Dubai, where he eventually became a pilot for Fly Dubai.
23: Fox's Jeff Paul in Tel Aviv. White House officials say they're not disappointed in the September jobs report of just 29,000 new jobs. That's far below the expected 90,000.
25: White House Economic Advisor Kevin Hassett saying that this administration is shrinking the federal government, and that's seen in this report here, letting private sector jobs stand on their own.
23: Ed Lawrence with the Fox Business Network at the White House. The unemployment rate, however, rising slightly to 4.2%. 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
26: The 25 News First Alert forecast calls for a cooler and quieter stretch of weather headed into the weekend. High pressure is building in, bringing us plenty of sunshine and cooler temperatures. Now, highs this afternoon will reach the upper 60s. Then tonight will drop into the 40s. Saturday will be sunny and cool with highs in the low 70s, followed by a brief warm-up on Sunday and highs returning back into the mid to upper 70s. I'm 25 News First Alert meteorologist Kimberly Gomez for WMBD Radio.
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6: A cigar right here with a portion of every box going to Tunnel to Towers, I believe is the name of the charity. Except for a couple of little issues Fingers is having with keeping it lit, which could be a lot of things. Could be the humidifying. It could be just rolled a little tight. Maybe it's a little green and needs a little more time to lay down. I'm not having those issues, right? Hand-rolled product. These things can take place even with the greats, like our Arturo Fuente. The cigar itself, in terms of the wrapper, binder, and filler, is undisclosed. This is the Churchill 7x48 that we are smoking. This coming in at about $28 a stick, and I am all in at $28 a stick. If it indeed can stay lit, his is having just giving you a little problem.
7: Yeah,
6: it's nothing we can't work through.
7: I need to let it rest. It's starting to get that ammonia taste to it, and then we don't want that.
6: Dial down, bring it back. I'm a yes on this. And as for the bourbon, this is the David Nicholson 1843 right here. This has been surprising because it is a label that makes you say nobody ever wanted to drink this. It's so old school. It looks so ancient, and yet very, very impressed with the nose on this, with the little bit of vanilla, that oak that you were getting, a baking spice, maybe almost a leather spice. I'm going to say more of a baking spice that you get on this bourbon. Now, I moved mine to a cube. Fingers moved his, just added a little bit of water.
7: Got my eyedropper out and put a little bit of water in.
6: Yeah, there was no eyedropper. So what happens here is that water brings down proof, right? This is 100 proof, not bottled in bond, just 100 proof. Water is the only thing that will bring down proof. And then water will also open it up. Some flavors more pronounced, some flavors more muted. You can do it with a little bit of water. You can do it with a cube. However it is you like to do it. I do it with a cube, and we see what the difference is.
7: So he's going back in, ladies and gentlemen, this time on the cube, and better?
6: That's really good. That's really good. It's a little bit of lush. The creamy kind of picked up a little bit because of the cube. That's right. It's not the smoothest bourbon I ever had. Just so we're all perfectly clear. It's not the smoothest thing in the world. There is no age statement here, so we don't know how long this has been aged.
7: That's not harsh.
6: No. $29.99 a bottle? If you were looking for a dialed down Old Granddad 114, you could play with this. Not as pronounced and not as big. This only coming in at 100 proof. Fingers said if you told him this was 80 proof, he'd agree with you. There's no ethanol. There's no sting, anything like that. There's no real heat. There's still no real heat. There's a little bit of heat in the throat now because of the cube, but that's the only difference. Hold on.
7: Oh, going back in again.
6: It's a nice bourbon. You can work with that. You can daily sip that.
7: Yes.
6: Fingers, you added a little bit of water. He's going in right there. Going to have himself a little sip. See what the difference is. See if it makes any difference whatsoever. Eyes opened up a little bit. Eyes got a little bit wide for Fingers Malloy right there. Now he's got a face of confusion going on. Yes.
7: Everything was there that was before. I got a little bit of floral.
6: Huh.
7: A hint of floral. When the first note that hit me, other than that spice that's still there, that's the thing that hits you right away. It's not...
6: not an overwhelming spice.
7: Not by any stretch of the imagination. But that's the first thing it hits you. Then you get the oak. Then there's that vanilla. And you mentioned there's like a creaminess to it as well. I agree with you on there. as that spice hit me, I got a little bit of a floral note, but then that dissipated rather quickly. I didn't get that neat. That's wonderful. I mean, my goodness, I'm the value guy. $29.95, whatever you said there. That's a great bargain. I think that is a bottle that everyone at the table would be happy with.
6: And there's a David Nicholson 1843, and then there's a David Nicholson Reserve, which is also 100 proof.
7: Interesting.
6: Yeah. That's clearly on a list of the bargain bourbons that we've tried. It's not greatest thing I ever had. But holy cow, you could sip that all day.
7: Yes.
6: Everyone's going to be like, oh, it's fine. Thanks. And someone's going to be like, is that Woodford? Like, someone's going to ask those kinds of questions. Yeah. Yes, you can. Well done. Well played. Lux Row Distillers, LUX, LuxRowDistillers.com. It's time, Fingers Malloy, for News of the Week.
7: Tony, The Hill has the story. Defense Secretary or Secretary of War, depending on who you talk to, Pete Hegseth.
6: I've seen him.
7: Is set to announce a 20% cut in of admirals and generals in a major Pentagon overhaul.
6: Okay. This is going to seem like unpopular opinion, but it is not unpopular opinion. There are people who get very angry with this. They go immediately to their political fiefdoms. He's cutting the military. He's gutting the military. He's removing our best and brightest. It's possible we have too many generals and too many admirals. It's possible we've got just too many of these people, and it's just not necessary. It is overkill. This is true about what we classify in the United States. We have an overclassification problem. This is true about universities. We have too many college graduates. We told everybody you have to have a college degree in order to be a person. You have to have a college degree in order to get a job. None of this was true, and we have way too many college graduates, and we don't have the jobs for them, and then they end up not having jobs, and then they have resentment and anger because they were promised these things. We have too many generals. Now, before anybody says to me, how dare you, let's go the other way with this. What is the proper amount? What is the right amount of these things? Somebody has an expertise. You can't tell me that a general knows how many generals there should be because the general wants to be the general. The question is, what do you need to operate the business properly? And the same thing is true with the military. What is needed to operate it properly? What is the level of redundancy? And maybe you don't need X number of tens, hundreds of thousands of generals, brigadier generals, major generals, etc.
7: I think it is wise to tread lightly in these situations because it can come across that, and I'm not saying you're doing this.
6: Oh, but I will.
7: The knee-jerk reaction, you don't have respect for the people that put on the uniform to see,
6: you're
7: cutting jobs. Exactly. Having said that, I agree with you. I'm old enough to remember when the Soviet Union fell, there was talk of a peace dividend. You remember this?
6: No.
7: You don't remember this? Oh, it would be a peace dividend where we'd be able to scale back some of our military, scale back some of the budget, and devote it to other things. Certainly, we wouldn't scale back and actually cut taxes. But there was talk of this. I agree with you, and I think that you and I are both politically on the same side when it comes to this stuff. It should be happening in all segments of government, especially if it's happening in the private sector. It should be happening in the public sector as well. There's such thing as too many cooks spoil the broth. Do we need these many generals? Do we need this many admirals? Maybe it's time to look at this and scale back. And I don't have a problem with this at all.
6: No, not in the slightest. Are we war ready, which is the point of a military? And that doesn't mean we have to have everybody who's a general still being a general. That doesn't mean you have to get rid of everybody. It means that we elect people. Decisions are made by adults. And we work with those decisions. If we disagree with those decisions, you elect somebody else. Simple as that. No one's guaranteed a job. This is Eat, Drink, Smoke.
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7: 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That will be Eat, Drink, Smoke After Dark. And you'll be able to hear some of the things that are said off the air, many of which these remarks are not FCC compliant.
6: And we're very okay with that. Very okay. By the way, can you buy appliances on Amazon?
7: That's tricky.
6: Like, I'm talking about the big stuff. I'm not talking about coffee makers and things like that.
7: Yeah, I believe that's tricky because at one point I was looking at washers, dryers, and I think the selection was very, very low, okay. Very limited.
6: I've never tried.
7: I think you can buy like small dorm refrigerators and things like that, but I mean, hard to. Most people want to get a hands-on experience when they're shopping for their appliances, so I'm told.
6: Is that right?
7: Yes.
6: Amazon is doing Prime Days again. This is happening in October. This stuff is all ridiculous, or you like this stuff?
7: I don't know. I told you this off the air. Listen, I love Prime Deals, and I love Prime Days, but I just bought a 65-inch TV out of the box from one of these
6: electronic stores. Open box.
7: Open box. What did I say?
6: Out of the box.
7: Oh, okay. Open box. 65-inch LG for $187.
6: Yeah, it's nuts. That is nuts. So you can find deals. You don't need a Prime deal if you just are hunting a little bit.
7: Exactly. You just need to. I don't know about you. I've talked to you about this when it comes to car shopping.
6: I'm looking for a car right now. I have not found anything for $187.
7: Right. There's that. There's something about the hunt where you're looking around for the deal everywhere, where you get kind of addicted to the hunt. Sometimes I'll purchase something, and for some reason, even though I bought something, I'll keep shopping. I've done that with cars before.
6: See if you got the right deal?
7: Yes.
6: So I'm in a place, as we're recording, it's before October turns, because we record a little bit earlier than when the show airs. And so I'm like, do I get the car in September, take advantage of these deals, or do I risk it all on what's behind curtain number two? And wait for next month and see if those deals are better, or is it, now everything's three times the price. I don't know. I'm looking for, like, last year's kind of stuff. I want the 2025s, because if that's still on the lot, you better be willing to hand it to me and say, please take. Here you go.
7: Are you finding that that's the case?
6: Not at all. Everyone's insane. Certifiable.
7: It is
6: crazy. Certifiable.
7: I was looking at, you sent me the link, a 21-year-old full-size pickup truck.
6: Yeah, I think it was like a Chevy Avalanche or something.
7: They still want $15,000 for it. Yeah. Everything's insane.
6: Yeah, it is crazy. The things need something basic. Basic, compact SUV. That's all it is. $40,000. $40,000. At that moment, I'm like, well, why aren't I just buying a Lexus and bump it up and be done?
7: Yeah.
6: Just go to town. What am I wasting time for? This is silly. This is madness. And I will admit, it's been a weird year. I needed a car. My son's car broke, and it was a 2009, and I needed to replace that. My wife got into an accident. She's fine. But the car, they totaled it. My third car this year.
7: Ugh.
6: My third car this year. Now, I didn't go overboard on anything. Very, very close to the vest. But holy cow, people who are buying the new stuff and are spending the $60,000, $50,000, and are doing the payments at $700, how are they doing it? How much debt? Like, you have a whole mathematics. I mean, we'll talk about Prime Day. It's Prime Day. Go buy stuff. You have a whole theory that what's coming economically is going to be most seen in the housing market, where we're going to find that the cost of everything, the interest rates of everything, people who were hoping to refinance, that's all going out the window, and we're going to see bad things come.
7: Yeah, between that, I mean, you're seeing a bunch of people who are locked into low mortgages that either want to get out of a house, they want to downsize, or they want to bump up, and they simply can't because interest rates are the way they are. And then you couple that with what's going on in the car market, where you've got a lot of people. I mean, defaults on car loans, repossessions are going through the roof, and people are underwater on their loans. I as you know, Eat, Drink, Smoke is an escape from the everyday
6: world. It sure is.
7: So let us bring you down. I'm really concerned about what could be coming, not only in the car market, but also as we continue to see interest rates go up for mortgages, what the housing market is going to look like right now.
6: And the thing that I pay attention to is debt, specifically credit card debt. Now, it went down last quarter from $1.25 trillion to $1.22 trillion, which goes along the lines of people actually had more income in 2025 and into 2026. I don't think it's going down again. And if it is, it's a lagging indicator. It's the credit card debt. When people say, you know what, everything is terrible, I can't pay this anymore, sorry, credit card companies, that's the bomb that I'm concerned by.
7: Here's a stupid question.
6: I love stupid questions.
7: Could some of that debt have gone down because the credit card was closed and went to collections?
6: Great question, which I don't have the answer to. As I know it, it was about paydowns.
7: Okay.
6: But that's worthy of a second look, whether or not that's the case, whether or not defaults was a part of the case of the overall number going down.
7: Everything is just crazy. Because you and I have been talking about this for a long time, where sure. You keep hearing about inflation being the way it is. And I know this is completely anecdotal based on maybe where we live, but driving by restaurants on a Friday and Saturday night and seeing them packed, even though you're seeing other data that's saying that people are eating out less, but maybe that's once a week. Maybe they used to eat out three times a week, and now they're saving it for a Friday or a Saturday night. But the restaurants are packed.
6: Maybe it is Friday, Saturday night. But I was at Brazilian steakhouse. You know, where they come around Friday with a group of people. That place was full, man. That place was full of all kinds of people. That place was full. And I said, my wife and I, one dessert, both had the thing, no alcoholic drinks, $200.
7: Wow.
6: $184.
7: With no drinks?
6: No drinks. No drinks.
7: Holy cow.
6: Now, we were with a group of people, and they put on, they added the gratuity in, neither here nor there. $180, $200. And the place was full. And people brought their kids. And I don't understand how you bring a 9-year-old to that place. I don't understand how you can do that. Beyond me. Beyond comprehension.
7: I took my kids to Denny's. Man, yeah. I was a bad dad.
6: You are a smart, smart, smart father. And you know what? I've met your kids. They didn't even deserve Denny's.
7: Wow.
6: Agnes the second, Agnes Jr., and Agnes the third. Agnes Jr. and Agnes said they didn't deserve Denny's. You think either one of them deserved a Moons Over Miami? Nope.
7: Well, there was a time when they were much younger. That's all they ate. I took them to Denny's every day, and that's what they ate, Moons Over Miami.
6: Is that true?
7: No.
6: I didn't think so. Did not think so. This, by the way, Prime Day. Go buy stuff that you don't need. David Nicholson, 1843, Kentucky Straight Bourbon Whiskey, $30 a bottle. Yeah, 100 proof? Absolutely. I'm going to have to find a cork for that. You have to find something.
7: Okay.
6: To make that happen. And this cigar, I know you had a little trouble keeping it lit, but things worked out from Opus, from Arturo Fuente, Fuente Opus X, to commemorate the 25th anniversary of September 11th. $28 a stick. I'm all in on this stick. I really, really like it. Yes, you had a couple of issues. I've been mostly good. Absolutely. I am down for it. I like what they've done here. And I like that they're doing it for a worthy cause. Check it out if you can. Find everything at EatDrinkSmokeShow.com. It's Eat, Drink, Smoke.
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3: More details released. I'm Paul Stevens, Fox News. The Fly Dubai co-pilot accused of trying to hijack an Israel-bound flight has now been identified. New details, too, about that attempted takeover.
4: According to people familiar with the matter who spoke to Fox News, the suspect in this case was previously hired by Oman Air, but was later given a ground job over suspicion of his activities. Now, exactly what those activities were has not been disclosed yet, but the suspect later moved to Dubai, where he eventually became a pilot for Fly Dubai. The Associated Press has identified the pilot as 29-year-old Hammam al-Hammami. They're reporting he was born in the UAE and that his mother is from Syria, but was able to obtain Omani citizenship through his father. The Emiratis, who are leading the investigation, now say the suspect attacked the captain of the aircraft using the cockpit's axe. The UAE's attorney general is saying the suspect then tried to take control of the plane, attempting to carry out what they're calling a terrorist attack.
3: And that's Fox's Jeff Paul in Tel Aviv. Investigators also trying to figure out whether or not he acted alone or if he had connections to an extremist group or any foreign entity. The head of Tennessee's prison system now resigning following the failed execution of a death row inmate, Krista Pike. Governor Bill Lee saying Correction Commissioner Frank Strada will step down this month as an independent investigation examines what went wrong this past Wednesday. Pike's attorney says she remains unconscious and on a ventilator after getting two doses of pentobarbital. They believe problems with the IV lines caused the execution drug to enter her tissue instead of going into her bloodstream. Pike sentenced to death for the 1995 torture and murder of classmate Colleen Slemmer. And a federal court in Texas on Friday temporarily blocking the Trump White House from building any border wall sections or other infrastructure in the Big Bend area of that state. 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
6: The 25 News First Alert forecast calls for a cooler and quieter stretch of weather headed into the weekend. High pressure is building in, bringing us plenty of sunshine and cooler temperatures. Now, highs this afternoon will reach the upper 60s, then tonight will drop into the 40s. Saturday will be sunny and cool with highs in the low 70s, followed by a brief warm-up on Sunday, and highs returning back into the mid to upper 70s. I'm 25 News First Alert meteorologist Kimberly Gomez for WMBD Radio.
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4: 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I'm WMBD Radio News' Caleb Kelch. Eureka's Ben Zobrist, a World Series champion and the 2016 World Series MVP, talked to WMBD Radio's morning show this week ahead of the Adult and Teen Challenge Greater Midwest Men's Fall Banquet on October 13th.
5: You know what? I like to celebrate a Cubs win in the series that they're down.
6: Doesn't matter, does it? You say.
5: Do not panic on this. We're fine.
6: Two games left, two wins. That's what you say, Greg Benton.
5: Ben Zobrist, we're fine, right? The Cubs are fine. Hey, Ben, you there? Well, let's do it again. Let's do it again. I thought I had Ben. Ben, you there?
7: I am.
5: Hey, there we go.
7: You guys hear me?
5: Here's what we're saying. We're live on the air right now. We were just talking about the fact that just because the Cubs are down one game, it doesn't matter. Because you only have to win two, and there's two games left. Right? Everything's fine.
7: You have to forget it quick. I mean, it really changes so fast, especially when it's such a short series. It'll all feel completely different if they win today, and then all of a sudden everything's evened up.
5: Yeah,
7: comes down to this final game, but you got to play them all like every day is the last day. Well, they just lost yesterday, obviously, and that stunk. I was there. Okay. I'm up super early in San Diego after a late night, but man, it was rocking there, and the Cubs have to overcome that. You know, and when they do, then it's like, okay, if they can win tonight, then there's a great chance. The third game.
6: Ben, we always hear that, you know, athletes do that, you know, hey, put it out of your head, go ahead, don't think about it. Is that easy to do, or do you train yourself that you can do that? Don't worry about that you have to win two. It's just right now, right here.
7: Well, I think collectively as a group, everybody can feel the momentum, you know, when it fully shifts the other direction and the fans are going crazy, and they, you know, they lead off with a couple homers like that the first inning. You just have to forget really quickly, turn the page, and, you know, like for me, I would access a little bit of anger, but channel the anger into execution. Like, hey, when the ball gets hit to me, when that guy throws that pitch to me, what am I going to do? How do I not try to do too much and just stay within myself? And if you just get really, really finely detailed. And not you can't focus on anything that's out of your purview, out of your control.
5: This is the perfect lead-in, Ben, to why you're coming to Peoria on October 13th. The Adult Teen Challenge, folks. Our friend Pastor Randy's been doing this a long time and his crew. These are fellas who have gotten themselves crossways with addiction issues, and then they do all the things that you just described in a baseball game. They focus on a day. Today's the day that it's going to be different. And tomorrow's going to be building on that day. So when you come and speak to these gentlemen and their families in a couple of weeks, I'm guessing that's the tact you will take, right? It is day by day.
7: Well, it is. And I think, you know, I'm not only talking to them, I'm talking to other people that surround them. Like all of us, we all need people to come around us, right, to give us the faith to take that next step and to not keep looking back and going, man, I lost real bad yesterday. You know, like yesterday was a bad day, or last year was a bad year, or I've had a string of bad losses, right? And you got to help them turn the page to right now, because if they win the moment, like today, and focus on what's possible, what they can do, then it is one step in front of the other, and then you start to gain momentum. You yeah. gain steam, you gain belief, and you gain a group of people around you that also – it's a collective momentum, right? And I think these men that step in there, these young men, I mean, I think especially somebody that's had years, even the older guys that have had years of struggles, they need to have people come around them and say, no, we're with you. We believe in you.
5: We're talking with Ben Zobras. He'll be the featured speaker at the Fall Banquet of Adult Teen Challenge, Transforming Lives Through Faith and Community, October 13th. Embassy Suites. I'll tell you how to get tickets in a little bit. Hey, I got a treat yesterday. I don't know if it was a weird coincidence or somebody heard me say you were going to be on the show, but did you play ball in Peoria when you were a kid at the Christian Center?
7: Absolutely, I did.
5: I am in possession of a picture of you, about seven other young players, and the other former Major League Baseball player, Zach McAllister, all in the same picture.
7: What?
5: You look to be about maybe 11 or 12 years old or something. Do you remember being on Zach's?
7: You know what? I was probably I was probably like 15.
5: Okay,
7: I'm
5: a little
7: sure
5: old.
7: I looked like I was 11.
5: Okay, maybe.
7: Probably true, but I bet Zach was a lot bigger, is my guess.
5: Yeah, he did. He did look
7: a
5: little
7: bigger guy back then for sure, but that was a really special time. Fun time. I mean, that's a great recreational league, and I actually worked for the Christian Center in college.
5: No kidding. I'll make sure you get that picture. I'll make sure you see it. Hey,
7: that'd be amazing.
6: Hey Ben, really quickly, and for those who are listening and that they might not know this story, you mentioned college, and you might not have had all the success you were talking about having people behind you, right? And you might not have had the road to success if not for the advice of your high school coach who said, hey, why don't you spend $50 of your birthday money on doing this thing? Can you tell people that story real quick?
7: Yeah, I mean, well, when I graduated high school, I had no offers. And my coach Gold was a mentor of mine at school. You know, he was not just my baseball coach, but he was a younger guy, younger teacher. He was a math teacher. And he was our FCA sponsor, Fellowship of Christian Athletes, right? And I was involved in that. And so he knew that I didn't have a specific plan. I was going to go to Bible college where my dad went. My dad's a pastor in Eureka, and my sister was there at the time and stuff. So I was just going to follow everybody's footsteps there. And I turned in my uniform already. About a week or two later, I think he got this invite where I got invited to it. And he decided to make a call, even though he knew I was done playing. He's like, I think you should do this. He's like, I don't know what God has for you, but you're a good player. And he said, you never know. It might be worth it for you. And, you know, he just kind of, he believed in me when I didn't even believe in myself, right? And same thing, I would say the same thing about Elliot Johnson, who was the Olivet Nazarene coach there at the time. And, you know, Elliot saw something in me too. And he even said that day, I'll never forget, he goes, hey, my name's Elliot Johnson. We have a Christian school. I know you're a Christian guy. And he said, I might be giving you a call. He said, I know you're going to plan on doing something else, but I might give you a call. And he prayed about it, and he said God laid it on his heart that he needed to find a way with academics to be able to pay for my school, you know, to get a full ride scholarship. And that was before there wasn't any sort of NIL money.
5: Sure,
7: and there
5: is
7: there still isn't for a lot of small schools like that. There's nothing like that, right? So basically, academically, he looked into it, and then he looked into the athletic money. He's like, I think this is going to be an important guy on our team. So, I mean, God had a plan in it, and God puts people in your lives, right, that you don't know why they're there. You don't know what they're there to say to you and challenge you with at the time. But just taking that next step, going through that door that you think this is going to be a waste of time, you never know. And I think that's what I think about these guys that maybe feel like they already know what their life is going to be like, right? I've already been through addiction. I'm just going to be an addict, you know, or they've kind of accepted it. When they know that there's more there for them, mm-hmm. they sometimes just need somebody else to believe in them and say, hey, sponsor them, because it's, you know, it costs a little bit of money that you got to pay for the amazing workers that are working there. But it's like, if people like us can support them and find a way to you know, give them that belief to take that next step, you know, if they're willing to do one step at a time and get through the whole program, they have an incredible success rate. I mean, Randy was telling me about it, and the heart behind that ministry is just golden.
5: It's unbelievable, Ben. Ben Zobras will be the featured speaker at Fall Banquet Adult Teen Challenge. Pastor Randy, I'll give you the information to get tickets in a couple of minutes. It's October 13th, Embassy Suites. Pastor Randy's been on me for years to go. I went my first time last year, Ben. I have never been so moved. I was pumped up. I didn't know any of these people. I didn't know their stories, but they get up on that stage and share their soul, and you can feel God working in that room. It's an amazing time, and we can't wait to see you there. Hey, thanks for your time today. Sorry about the early rise for the after a late night.
7: Hey, you know what? It's all worth it, for sure. I can't wait to come back to Peoria again and share with some people there and also hear those stories as well, because I want to see the move of God there.
5: All right, buddy.
7: It's going to be awesome.
5: Thanks so much. That's Ben Zobrist, Central Illinois native, Cub hero. Good dude.
6: $50. Got a tryout, changed his life.
5: Isn't that an amazing story?
6: Yeah.
5: I love that story.
6: Yeah.
5: It's a lesson for all of us. To get tickets to that event, go to atcgm.org, atcgm, that's Adult Teen Challenge, gm.org.
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4: 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I'm Caleb Kelch in the WMBD Radio Newsroom. WMBD Radio's morning show talked to Dr. Channing Smith-Petrock of the Pediatric Resource Center about the organization's mission to provide specialized child-centered medical care and social services to children when there are concerns of abuse or neglect.
5: There is an organization in Peoria that I have been a fan of and an ally, I hope, for many, many years called the Pediatric Resource Center. The medical director is my friend, Dr. Channing Petrock. Good to see you. How are you?
23: Good morning. I'm great.
5: We've been friends a long time now. Our kids grew up together.
23: They did.
5: Yeah. For folks who don't know what you do, what is the goal and mission every day?
23: The Pediatric Resource Center is a program that is specifically designed to do medical evaluations when there's a concern of abuse or neglect for a child.
5: And how does one become aware of it? How does your organization become aware of that abuse or neglect?
23: So we get calls and referrals from our medical partners. That's where most of our referrals
5: doctors,
23: come
5: offices,
23: from. Offices, hospitals.
5: Yeah.
23: Yes. Or we get referrals from sometimes law enforcement, children's advocacy centers, DCFS, but a lot of parents will call us as well.
5: Describe neglect. That's a big word. It could be a big umbrella, right? What is that?
23: It is a huge umbrella. It could be anything from not having enough food for your children or not being able just to provide the basics, food, shelter, clothing, things like that. But it can also be very severe. In fact, neglect is the cause of more fatalities for children than abuses. So it can be very devastating.
5: Wow, I've never heard that before.
23: Yes.
5: And neglect, sometimes there'll be the stories that make the headlines, right?
23: Right.
5: Somebody's locked a child in a room for 5 years or something like
23: Correct.
5: That. But it can be less dramatic. Like you say, just maybe not enough food. Is it possible that the neglect happens not with intent, but with lack of understanding of how to care for a child, for instance?
23: Yes. I mean, so
5: it's still neglect.
23: It is. And a lot of the neglect really just the family needs resources, right? They don't know where to go or they don't have the means to get to the resources. And so a lot of it is just they need some services and resources and some help. And that's the end of the spectrum where there's just a lack of. And that is what neglect is a lack of.
5: Got it.
23: But then on the other end of the spectrum, it can be extremely devastating.
6: In addition to your staffers and the training and doing what they do primarily, do they also get training on dealing with this sort of thing? Because it's different than, say, a cardiac surgeon who has to help up someone who has a heart problem. This is a lot more emotional. So do you get extra training in that area? Or?
23: We do, and our staff is very good at supporting each other because it is very difficult work. And our we have social workers who work with our patients as well. So we do a paired team model. So every medical person is going to work with a social worker on every case. So you're working together. So you've got some support no matter what. And that helps a lot. So yes, we do actually get some extra support on just how to deal with what we are seeing and encountering every day.
5: You cover, if I recall, a pretty wide swath of Illinois.
23: Yes.
5: How big?
23: It's roughly 60 counties.
5: Wow.
6: It's more than half, obviously.
5: And yes. The number I recall, if my memory serves me correctly, used to be somewhere between 500 and 600 cases a year. Is it similar? Does it go up and down from time to time? Or
23: it has been steadily increasing, and it was close to 800 last year, and it's been steadily increasing every year.
5: Is it related to economic challenges? Is there any correlation to that?
23: The newest statistics always lag, are not out. But in the past, whenever there was a recession or economic, you know, impact on families, there was an increase in child maltreatment. They tend to go hand in hand. So that could definitely be a factor at this point. Some of it is our area is big, but we also do a lot of education to our partners in the community. So some of it could be recognition, right, which is always good. We don't want those children to go unrecognized. So it could be multifactorial, but it is definitely increasing.
5: We're talking with Dr. Channing Petrock of the Pediatric Resource Center. They have an event coming up. We'll tell you about how you can help support them in a minute. I'm Greg. That's Phil. It is... It breaks my heart, and it makes me angry sometimes to think about this. Phil's a dad. I'm a dad. We're both grandfathers. You have children and grandchildren. You just can't imagine a world in which they would be hurt, either physically or neglectfully. Do we and do you have a program or steer people towards a program? Let's say, I don't want to pigeonhole people, but sometimes a young person gets a baby and they're 21 years old. They're barely knowing what to do with themselves, and they don't know what to do with this baby or this two-year-old. Is there a way to help our younger parents learn how to be better parents, for the lack of saying it more eloquently? You know what I mean? I was like, come on, man. It's not. It is hard to be a parent.
23: It is very
5: hard.
23: It's very hard to be a parent.
5: But there's a whole bunch of us that will help you.
23: Correct. And I think it depends on your community. So in the Peoria community, there are programs where after you've given birth, you know, a nurse will come and visit you for quite a while after. So, and will help you. So, you know, be willing to accept that. You know, the nurse doesn't care if your house is dirty when they come in. No. Because you have a new baby. But they will help you with the questions that you have just about caring for your baby. Be open and honest with your medical provider when you go. You know, don't give the answers you think they want to hear. Tell them what you're struggling with, or tell them ask questions. You know, be honest about, I'm having some depression, or I'm not doing well. I think if you rely on those people and be honest with the family who's willing to support you, too. Sure. Like, we don't have to put on a brave face for everybody. That would be helpful. So depending on your community, there are other places and social service agencies that can help you with those things. But it's going to be geographically right. dependent
5: Got
23: on
5: it.
23: Where you are.
6: And I think it's promising in that you say, you know, there's these awareness programs you have, people learning about this thing. And so when you mention, well, there are these other services that can be out there, someone listening, well, that's not going to help. It can help. I mean, if it's more awareness is made and people are like, well, maybe I can say something. Maybe it'll be okay. I'll bring the truth to these providers, and maybe they can help me.
23: Right. That would be amazingly helpful for a lot of these families. But I think we're very independent in this country, and we don't want to pretend we need help. We just don't want anybody to know. But we should be honest.
5: And it's also one of those ones, and we're almost out of time, so I'm going to just say this, and then we'll move on to how to come to this event. But as it is with domestic violence between two adults, sometimes we know what's going on. We don't say anything because it's none of our business. When I grew up, we had some people in our neighborhood that my mom and dad knew that man was hurting her. Did we do anything about it? Nope. We were there for her, but we didn't call the cops or any of those kind of things. So sometimes you do have to say something if you see it.
23: Correct, right? Especially
5: not
23: for children.
5: All the times, yeah,
23: because they are vulnerable, right? And they don't have a voice.
5: Yeah,
23: and
5: they don't have a phone. Yeah,
23: right. It's our job to intervene for them.
5: Illuminating Hope is the theme of this year's gala for the Pediatric Resource Center, October 17th.
23: Yes.
5: Where, when, how do I get tickets? What happens?
23: It is at the Connected Event Center, new event center.
5: Oh, my gosh. Okay. You're the first person on the show to say that's where your thing's going to be.
23: I know.
5: That's exciting.
23: It is exciting. It's a speakeasy theme. And tickets, you can call the Pediatric Resource Center at 309-624-9595. You could go on our website and figure out that number if you can't find our Facebook page. So, but yes, you could call us for tickets. It's going to be a great time. There's always music and food and auction events, and it's going to be a good time.
5: It is always good to see you. Keep up the good work. I'm sorry the work continues, but I'm glad you're there and with your staff taking care of the kiddos. So,
0: after the break, Career Spark.
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1: Fox News, I'm Ann Carrick. College football player Nolan Wells was found dead off Mississippi's Horn Island in July. His friends, among the last people to see him alive, now speaking out about his death threats. Warren Hudson on Fox.
2: Before they even found his body, I had people in my phone text me insane threats, things like, I'm going to find you and your family and kill y'all.
1: There were questions about race playing a role. A grand jury found no such supporting evidence. President Trump on a midterm blitz in Ohio today. Fox's Jared Halpern.
3: President Trump plans to hit dozens of states between now and the November 3rd elections, though his approval ratings nationwide have slipped. He dismisses those numbers, but concedes the party in power historically loses seats in midterm elections.
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25: The 25 News First Alert forecast calls for a cooler and quieter stretch of weather headed into the weekend. High pressure is building in, bringing us plenty of sunshine and cooler temperatures. Now, highs this afternoon will reach the upper 60s. Then tonight will drop into the 40s. Saturday will be sunny and cool with highs in the low 70s, followed by a brief warm-up on Sunday and highs returning back into the mid to upper 70s. I'm 25 News First Alert meteorologist Kimberly Gomez for WMBD Radio.
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0: Welcome back to Week in Review. I'm Caleb Kelch in the WMBD Radio Newsroom. Chris Setti of the Greater Peoria Economic Development Council and Sally Jo Eastman, the Community and Workforce Development Director at Junior Achievement of Central Illinois, talked to WMBD Radio's morning show about the 10th Annual Greater Peoria Career Spark Expo coming up later this month.
5: On Mondays, this time, Chris Setti, the CEO of the Greater Peoria Economic Development Council, comes in. You know, we talked, I think it was last week, when we talked about community events and
9: yeah.
5: the things that...
9: Thank you, because I can't remember what I did yesterday, let alone last Monday.
5: I'm pretty sure that was last Monday. But coming off of the Fine Art Fair, it's one of my favorite things.
9: Yeah, and I was down there yesterday. It was a great weather day.
5: I was thinking about that conversation as I saw all those folks coming in and out of there. It was cool. What do you got on your mind today, sir?
9: Well, hey, we talk here a lot about the importance of workforce and having a workforce that is available and prepared
5: right.
9: for the employer. Like you just had the guys from Pearl Technology
5: yeah.
9: in here, right?
5: Yeah.
9: IT is a great career, and we need more people that are involved in it. And for the last 10 years, my organization has partnered with our friends at Junior Achievement to host what was called Career Spark, which is a career expo for eighth graders around the region. And so Sally Eastman from Junior Achievement is really kind of the head of it. We put it all on her, and then we do what she asks us
5: credit.
9: To do.
5: So. Hi, Sally. How are you? Good morning.
10: Good morning.
5: What is your official title?
10: I'm the Community and Workforce Development Director for Junior Achievement.
5: What's the goal of Career Spark besides what Chris just said?
10: Our goal for Career Spark is really to inspire students and help them plan for that next step.
5: Is eighth grade... a critical time? Did you guys hone in on that age? Because this is a time when some young people are starting to ask those questions, like, what do I think I might want to do in my life?
10: Absolutely. Not only are they starting to ask those questions, but a lot of them may have ruled out careers that they thought they couldn't be successful in. So to come see real local professionals doing those professions is really inspiring to them.
6: You know, when you said eighth grade, I was like, oh man, I wish when I was in eighth grade, one of you guys would have hit me upside my head with a stick and said, start thinking about this type of thing, because mm-hmm. it's never too early.
9: I would say there's another reason for eighth grade is that in high school, even as freshmen, they can start taking electives towards career technical education. So you want in eighth grade for them to start realizing all the opportunities that might be, so that when they're asked by some guidance counselor, which CTE program do you want to take?
5: Right.
9: They're like, well, at Career Spark, I learned about nursing, or I learned about healthcare, or IT, or manufacturing.
5: Right, right.
9: Those are some of the classes that I want.
5: That's a good idea. Yeah. Or, I mean, that makes sense. Is it a day?
10: It's 2 days. Students will come for one session over those 2 days.
5: And when is that?
10: October 28th and 29th.
5: Is this something that mom and dad who are driving to work right now need to know about? Do they have to sign up for this? Or is everybody made to go?
10: We have already over 4,000 eighth grade students signed up to attend through their schools.
5: By the way, this is in no disrespect to eighth grade students. 4,000 students, eighth grade, same place. Horrifying.
9: Well, not all at the same time. They come in waves of about 1,000.
5: I've had four of those eighth graders. I know what's going on.
10: It's definitely big energy.
5: That's
10: for
5: big energy. So yeah. I'm sorry. So you've already signed those people up.
10: Yeah.
5: They know.
10: I would say that parents should definitely talk to their students and see if they know if they're going. There's curriculum beforehand that students will be going through that they could talk to them about as well.
5: I think that having the conversation, as Phil said, both of us probably would agree that we weren't thinking about. I wasn't. I had something maybe back in my head that I liked this business back early on. I did, but I didn't explore that. But to be able to explore something that you hurt my heart a little bit when I start thinking about kids who might eliminate something when they're what, 13?
9: Yeah. Right.
5: That's too bad, right?
10: Yep.
5: And so who is there to talk to them? Who are the people that the students will speak to?
10: We have about 20 local employers who volunteer to organize so that we have real industry professionals there interacting with students.
5: And so I can come up and talk to somebody who might be a tradesperson or an accountant or whatever it might be.
10: Absolutely. People who are really doing the work.
9: And it's very hands-on. I would say it's also really hands-on. So it's not really. Just, I mean, remember when we were, if we had a career day, bring your dad or mom to school day, right? And you would, he might be a firefighter and that might have been really cool, but the next person might be an accountant and he just sat there and you're like, oh my God, accounting. I'm never going to be an accountant. Because it doesn't, think of an eighth grader thinking about that. But what these industry volunteers do is they actually kind of, they make games around it and like very, very hands-on. My favorite is, so agriculture is a big part, right? This isn't just Peoria. This is greater Peoria. And we have students that come from as far away as McLean County in the Springfield area and Havana. In the agricultural section, there is an animal husbandry
5: department table,
9: and they actually have a life-size cow, and they do birthing simulations, and to see kids pull the calf, it's supposed to be inspirational, right? Career spark is it's the volunteers that, and that's really what we need. I mean, the industry tables are fine. We've got good volunteers, but we need lots of general volunteers because you get 1,000 kids off of a bus through an experience and then at the end, get them all back on the same bus is a huge logistics.
5: So are you actively looking for volunteers?
10: Yes. We're looking for people to sign up by October 12th to come and make it an excellent experience for the students.
5: Does it matter what your background?
10: Absolutely not. We'll provide the training. You can come for just the morning. You could come all day, both days.
5: And where will it be?
10: The Peoria Civic Center.
5: Oh, nice. And for you, Chris, from your department standpoint, from the economic development standpoint, to do this every year, and this has been going on for a while now.
9: We've had 30,000 kids.
5: 30,000 kids.
9: Over 10 years. This is our 10-year anniversary.
5: I would imagine there's really no way to measure how many of those 30,000 ended up now in our workforce doing animal husbandry or welding?
6: My guess
5: or whatever
6: is few.
9: The animal husbandry side.
5: Yeah. Well, you never know. That birthing experience might turn some heads, but is there a way to measure that?
9: It is not easy to measure because we can't trace the students. A lot of privacy laws, obviously. They go on to high school. And then when they even leave, even high schools have a hard time keeping track of their graduates. But I do think that, I would hope that there is that impact. It really is about sparking imagination and then planning. I tell this story all the time. My daughter, youngest daughter, Elizabeth, who's now 22. So when she was 12, I think she was actually in the second Career Spark ever. She was at Washington Gifted, now Reservoir, went to Career Spark. And she is now a nurse. She's actually, I think she's working today at Northwestern Hospital in Chicago. And she would have no reason other than maybe Career Spark to have pursued a career in nursing. And nobody in my family has any sort of healthcare experience. And so I attribute her current career in some way to what maybe she learned at Career Spark. It is pretty cool. And I think that's what's important, right? We can't determine these young people's futures, but we can share with them what their future could look like.
6: And beside the part about learning about a career, I'm thinking of when I was in eighth grade, and it's like there are eighth graders and then there's adults. And never would I have thought to talk to an adult, but just to have that little bit of a bridge that you can talk to them and, hey, they're like normal type of human beings. It sort of gets you thinking maybe about this whole thing.
10: Absolutely.
5: Sally, what is the mission of Junior Achievement? I mean, I'm not asking you to recite it necessarily, but what's the overall, I mean, I've known of Junior Achievement my whole life. So what is the goal every day?
10: We're really working to inspire and prepare young people to succeed. We have a great focus on economic mobility, so really helping the next generation to be better off.
5: Do you still do the thing that I recall when I was a kid where you made a product?
10: That in Central Illinois, we do not. As a national organization, we do still have that program, JA Company program.
5: That was my first introduction. It was my dad would always buy whatever it was. He was a supporter, and so whatever. And sometimes they were really cool things that kids like created, made, and then sold. I think they sold it door to door, if I'm not mistaken.
10: Yep.
5: Wow. Yeah, it was amazing.
9: They have a lot of in the classroom. I was a JA volunteer. I taught in second grade at Whittier. Not taught, but instructed, I guess.
5: Showed up for a
9: series on, it was an economic series. It was the one you make the donuts. The kids made the assembly line versus you. And it's really a very great, Junior Achievement's a great
5: program.
9: I'm a fan.
5: All right, again, the date of Career Spark for moms and dads, grandmas and grandpas who might want to just make sure their kid's doing something. What?
10: October 28th and 29th at the Peoria Civic Center.
5: And if I want to volunteer, where do I go?
10: GPCareerSpark.org.
5: Got it. Nice to see you.
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4: 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I'm Caleb Kelch in the WMBD Radio Newsroom. WMBD Radio's morning show talked to Brian Fox Ellis and Laurel Ellis of Prairie Folklore Theater about the 21st annual Historic Springdale Cemetery Tours that will take place the next 2 weekends, as well as how the tours are a way to celebrate the cemetery.
5: Hey, look, it's our friend Brian Fox Ellis. Hi, Brian.
6: Where did he come from?
2: Great. Good to see you. Good to be here.
5: Where did he come from? He pops up out of nowhere.
6: Like a prairie dog.
5: And look, it's our friend Laurel Ellis.
3: Hello.
5: Hi, Laurel. How are you?
3: I'm good. Good morning.
5: All right. So we talked to, the other day, Aaron Comp from Springdale, and we kind of previewed your performances.
2: And Aaron's doing great work at the cemetery.
5: God, I love
2: it. I'm so happy to have him.
5: And isn't it... not that we're going to get to what you're doing in a second, but Springdale Cemetery is, I don't know any other community, maybe there are ones, that celebrate a cemetery because it's so cool.
3: Yes.
5: And good on us for doing that.
2: Well, it was designed in an era where cemeteries were supposed to be public parks.
3: Yeah. It's a place to
2: and
3: be.
2: When we started doing the cemetery tours, Laura was like in elementary school as an actress.
3: Fourth grade.
2: Now she's the director. It had fallen into disrepair.
5: Sure.
2: And the work they've done recently in the past 20 years restoring it is really amazing.
5: It is cool.
2: And part of it is it's a public park and people walk their dogs and ride their bikes.
5: Run
2: and celebrate history, and the history of the place is just amazing.
3: We were down doing our rehearsal. There was a sound bath going on.
5: Now yoga. We heard about the sound bath. Was it cool?
3: It was.
5: I want to do that someday. So the cemetery tours that you folks do, explain the structure of it,
3: the premise,
5: and then we'll talk to your dad over here about. Well, who he's going to be.
3: Sure.
5: Somebody with sideburns, I know that.
3: Yeah, that's true. That's true. Yeah. Always.
6: Probably a guy.
5: Probably a fella.
3: No, so each year we pick usually between 4 and 6 people who are actually buried here at Springdale, and we bring their stories back to life through the art of storytelling. So we sit down, we do a bunch of research, like down in the basement of the library going through all the old newspapers and stuff, and we write their story from a first-person perspective. We hire actors to do that.
5: What trips your trigger? What story, not the storyline necessarily.
6: How do you pick these people?
5: Yeah, how do you pick them?
3: Sheer luck and Linda Allward.
2: And we also look for characters who are, you know, names in Peoria, like Detweiler was one of the first ones I did. But also people who are players on the world stage. I mean, these are people who had an impact, not just on local history, but on U.S. and world history.
3: Mm-hmm.
5: So who are you doing this year?
2: This year, I am Robert Avery. Most folks know the neighborhood of Averyville. It used to be its own town, and Robert was the founder and mayor. He has more than a dozen patents, and was one of the largest manufacturers in the country of steam farm implements. So early tractors.
5: I knew none of that.
2: Yeah.
5: I didn't know Averyville was named after somebody.
2: Yeah, 4,000 employees at his peak.
5: And where was that plant?
2: Where Komatsu is today.
5: No kidding.
2: Yeah. And there's still a Kingman building there, Avery building there.
5: Oh, yeah.
2: Carved by Petard, who's one of our other actors, a stonemason.
6: Wow. Carver. So when I get what you're talking about finding a name, doing the research, but how do you make them come alive? In other words, these people have gone a long time. Mm-hmm. How did you decide how to make their characters alive?
2: So I often, in the research piece, start with the obituary because you get a good overview. And then as much as we can, and thank you, Linda Allward and Peoria Public Library and Peoria Historical Society, we often can find letters and diaries and use direct quotes. So we're telling their story in their words.
6: You get the flavor of what they were like and how they would talk, that kind of thing.
3: And if we're really lucky, sometimes we'll even find a family member who's still here and we're able to get some really
5: sense of who the person was.
3: Yes, absolutely.
5: So in this particular year, and it's this weekend and next weekend, right?
3: Yes, 2 weekends.
6: Friday, Saturday, and Sunday, first 2 weekends of October.
5: Cemetery tours. So besides Mr. Avery, who else is in the play?
3: Yep. So we have the Comstocks. So
5: I recognize that name too.
3: You do? Yep. So Clarence Comstock was one of the very first professors at Bradley University.
5: Okay.
3: He actually created the curriculum standards there. And so actually I was just talking to the other people out in the hallway about Bradley, and there's a Comstock Hall or Comstock building somewhere at Bradley.
5: Yeah,
3: yep.
5: Yeah.
3: And his wife Lucia back in the 1800s was also a college professor herself as a woman.
5: Very unusual.
3: So yeah, we have them, and then we have the Rouse sisters. So Rouse Hall used to be, it's not there anymore. It's now, which building is it?
2: One of the banks.
3: One of the banks, yeah. So he was, Rudolphus Rouse was the very first resident physician in Peoria. And so we have some younger actresses playing four of his daughters.
2: Rowdy Rouse sisters.
5: Yes. Rowdy Rouse.
3: Yes. I actually, it's a reprise. When I was in, I think we were trying to figure out sixth grade. So about 21 years ago, we did them. So we're redoing them this year.
5: You were a Rouse sister at one point?
3: And now my daughter is this year. Yes.
6: Do you ever dig into any of these characters, any of these people? Like, well, I've heard this name. There's some, and then you look in and it's like, no, they're not that interesting.
3: Yes, all the time.
6: Oh, you pass on it.
5: Or how about this? Do you look into somebody and you go, oh, they weren't a good person? Do you ever find that?
2: Occasionally. So we won't mention any names.
5: But the odds are, right? The odds are sometimes.
3: Yeah. We usually start
5: rascals,
3: off with about 15 different options, and we whittle it down based off of what we can actually find. Sometimes, like, there's someone who's done something really cool, but that's the only piece of information we have. And it needs to be 10 to 15 minutes long, so.
5: All right, so we're talking with Brian Fox Ellis and Laura Ellis, the cemetery tours. The official name of it is?
2: Historic Springdale Cemetery Tours.
5: Thank you.
2: What time's, Laurel?
3: So Friday nights we have a 5:30. It's more at dusk, so that's kind of fun, especially in the fall. And then Saturdays we have a 3 and a 5, and Sundays it's 3.
5: At 3. And both this weekend and next weekend. Did we get all the characters? I can't remember. The Rouse sisters?
3: Petard.
5: Explain that.
2: Joseph Petard was a premier stonemason who carved the front of the G.A.R. Hall, which is one of his more beautiful pieces.
5: Love that piece.
2: He also did a lot of sculptures, some cemetery tombstones. He carved a piece of the Avery Building, which is, you know, just up the street from here.
5: Yeah.
2: But his front porch is still there. And,
6: is this on Fairholme?
2: Yes.
6: Oh my gosh, that's
5: where
6: a,
5: is in, where is that
3: in Avery. In Averyville.
6: It's an amazing. It's describe that, because you drive by and all of a sudden, instead of having two pillars, you have two statues.
2: He has a semi-naked woman.
6: Yeah, there's
2: so
6: that
2: his
6: part too.
2: Wife wouldn't even go in the front door after they carved it.
6: Yeah.
2: And then also Atlas holding up the roof of the house, and lions, and it's just incredible.
6: And it's otherwise
2: work of art.
6: A bungalow. That's nothing remarkable except for those two amazing artworks.
5: What years did he live?
2: Petard was mid-late 1800s.
5: Okay. Yeah. You know that your relationship with your spouse has gone south when you have done something to the front of the house, Laurel. You know what I'm saying? And you're like, I ain't going in there ever again.
2: Use the side door.
5: I'm using the side door the rest of time.
6: So if you do something dumb this weekend, Greg, you tell Yvonne, look, at least I didn't sculpt a naked lady out in front of the house.
5: Thanks,
6: Bill. I'm just trying to help you out.
3: Perspective.
5: I love that you do it. How many years have you been doing this?
3: I've been in charge now. This is my 11th year in charge. I started when I was 22.
5: And then how long have you done?
2: You know, because we missed a few years in COVID. It's been more than 25 years. Yeah. But I think next year is our 25th show.
5: Cool. Mm-hmm. That's cool.
2: So the
5: ability to bring people to life that are interred there at the beautiful Springdale Cemetery is a remarkable effort. First of all, you just already described a tiny, tiny piece of the work. But good on you for doing it. I know you still receive joy in your heart for doing all of this. I can tell on your faces by it. And when people come, what should they bring? Should they bring a chair? Should they bring a blanket? What do
3: good
5: they bring?
3: Good question. Yes. Yeah. So it is a walking tour. So
5: we
3: choose one loop at the cemetery. So like if you were just to walk it without stopping to listen to stories, it'd take you probably 5 to 7 minutes.
5: Okay.
3: However, we do stop at each station for you to listen to the story.
5: Okay.
3: So some people choose to stand. We do have a few chairs. Some people bring their lawn chairs.
5: Do you stop at the graves?
2: Mostly. Okay. Yeah. It would depend on which characters we choose. Sometimes the grave is in the middle of the loop, so it's not real visible from either side.
5: Got it.
2: So we put them on the end near the row. Yeah.
5: On the edge.
2: Because we don't want people walking across the grass and tripping.
5: All right. Let's do this this weekend. The weather's going to be perfect this weekend.
2: Great weather. Oh, and it's also, I should mention, partially a fundraiser for cemetery restoration.
5: Oh, great.
2: So we help rebuild the statue on Soldier Hill.
5: So. Do you have to buy a ticket then?
3: Yes. So it's $15 for adults, $10 for children. We just
5: on site.
3: Yep. We do cash, check, card. We make it easy peasy.
5: you talk about Soldiers Hill. Say that again. What were you saying there?
2: So many years ago, we helped instigate replacing the soldier on Soldier Hill that had been vandalized, and we paid for a new granite sculpture. Well, we paid a portion of it. We started the fundraising.
3: We tried to keep it affordable.
2: We've also done some work on the mausoleum and planted, you know, oodles of trees out there. And, you know, every year we pick a project and help.
5: Well, it is one of the jewels of Peoria, is Ringdale.
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0: ratings nationwide have slipped. He dismisses those numbers, but concedes the party in power historically loses seats in midterm elections. Jared Halpern, Fox News.
1: A former Cornell University student says she was drugged and gang raped in 2024 and now is filing a civil lawsuit against the school. The DA says her original statement indicated she agreed to the sexual activity and no charges were filed. More from Fox's Eric Shawn.
2: The reports say that the Cornell student did tell the campus police that she was raped, but it seems that someone withheld that. New York Governor Kathy Hochul now appointing State Attorney General Tish James to investigate the Cornell co-ed identified as Jane Doe in court documents. Her claims that in 2024, she was drunk and drugged when seven members of the Chi Phi fraternity raped her for hours at the frat house. She gave a statement to Cornell University police, and new reports say that she did tell them she was raped, but that may not have been passed on to the district attorney.
1: A 25-year-old dual UK-Iranian national man arrested Thursday on suspicion of plotting a terror attack is out on bail, as are five British national men in their 20s arrested earlier on suspicion of explosives and terror offenses near an airbase used by American bombers to strike Iran. America's listening to Fox News.
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4: The 25 News First Alert forecast calls for a cooler and quieter stretch of weather headed into the weekend. High pressure is building in, bringing us plenty of sunshine and cooler temperatures. Now, highs this afternoon will reach the upper 60s. Then tonight will drop into the 40s. Saturday will be sunny and cool with highs in the low 70s, followed by a brief warm-up on Sunday and highs returning back into the mid to upper 70s. I'm 25 News First Alert meteorologist Kimberly Gomez for WMBD Radio.
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0: Wonsan today that traveled about 435 miles before landing in the sea off of Japan. And Pyongyang says that Kim Jong-un supervised that test. That launch came after a landmine explosion near the border injured three South Korean soldiers. The botched execution of death row inmate Krista Pike cost Tennessee's prisons commissioner his job and prompted Governor Bill Lee to halt all executions in the state for the rest of the year. Commissioner Frank Strada resigned to make way for an independent investigation after Wednesday's failed execution of Pike left her hospitalized on a ventilator. Her attorneys want all the evidence from that attempted execution preserved to determine what went wrong and ensure accountability. 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
2: The 25 News First Alert forecast calls for a cooler and quieter stretch of weather headed into the weekend. High pressure is building in, bringing us plenty of sunshine and cooler temperatures. Now, highs this afternoon will reach the upper 60s. Then tonight will drop into the 40s. Saturday will be sunny and cool with highs in the low 70s, followed by a brief warm-up on Sunday and highs returning back into the mid to upper 70s. I'm 25 News First Alert meteorologist Kimberly Gomez for WMBD Radio.
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2: The Markley, Van Camp, and Robbins Show. Jamie Markley, David Van Camp, Scott Robbins out back tomorrow. He's getting a big award today. We'll have more on that a little bit later.
3: We are no longer the woke department or the weak department.
2: Mm-hmm.
3: Simple translation of that. No fatties, no trannies, no beardos, no weirdos, no wimps, no radicals.
2: Hmm.
3: Just warriors.
2: Pete Hegseth, the yes. State of the Force address yesterday at the Marine Corps base in Quantico, Virginia. And it's rubbed some people wrong.
4: Well, too bad. Get over it.
2: I know. Well, he said a lot of good things in that speech that I know certainly rubbed people wrong. But I don't know how you argue it when he says, listen, it's not, we're colorblind. It's merit-based.
4: Yeah.
2: I think a lot of people want it that way. And when he says things like, what?
3: The ideological clowns are out. The patriotic cowboys are in
2: America
3: with testosterone testing on top. Diversity is not our strength. Unity is our strength.
2: I love that.
4: Yes.
2: So many people do.
4: Yes.
2: I mentioned it earlier, too, like on Good Morning America. Martha Raddatz was certainly not a fan of that.
4: Oh, really?
2: No, I'll just pick up part of
5: the admirals and generals already gone, many of them women, were the consequence of clinging to the woke department. He also said there would be no more, quote, fatties, beardos, weirdos, or wimps.
2: That just makes me laugh.
4: I'll
2: finish the report here.
5: Iran war, which the secretary is overseeing, after early on declaring victory, is now in its eighth month. Hegseth accused the press of treason for the reporting on the war, calling them anti-American losers. But on Capitol Hill, he is facing growing criticism, including from Republicans, Kentucky Congressman Thomas Massie, moving to impeach Hegseth. Guys,
6: so much to unpack right there.
2: Oh, so no. Much.
4: Thomas Massie is mad at him. Thomas,
2: no,
4: not Pinecone.
2: Yeah. They always do that. Also, getting criticized from Republicans.
4: Yes.
2: Of course, you're like, okay, when are they going to mention Massie? There it is. Yeah, yes, of course.
4: It's going to be Massie. I don't know. I loved it. I mean, hearing that speech. And there are times when I think that Pete Hegseth kind of overdoes it, but I love it. Because I just think it's refreshing.
2: Oh, goodness, yes. Yeah, I think he knows the people that he's leading.
4: Yeah.
2: And that's a big reason why he's saying what he's saying.
4: Right. This was not a speech for the normies.
2: No. But he also knew what the reaction would be. He also had a bunch of initiatives he talked about. Laying out 6 core policy announcements designed to reshape how the military operates, builds, recruits, and prays. The Autonomous Warfare Command, a new 4-star combatant command created to scale up drone, AI, and robotic capabilities. Transition away from legacy-only hardware and field high-tech strike capabilities at record speed. Okay.
4: All right.
2: Project Meridian, a futuristic 120-day study group focused on long-term battlefield tech and dominance. Co-led by high-profile private sector giants Elon Musk, Paul Merlocky, and former House Speaker Newt Gingrich, which was a bit of a head-scratcher. Maybe he knows something. I don't know.
4: Well, he has had sort of a side project in looking at, like, avoiding, like, an apocalyptic event. He was one of the first guys in Congress I ever heard talk about the danger of an EMP being detonated over America. In fact, there's a book called One Second After, which is about that, which it's just constantly getting worse and worse, just pounding into your soul because more and more despair comes through. Very well-written book, but it's a journey, man.
2: I bet.
4: I think he read that book into the congressional record or something like that. Like, he acknowledged this on the House floor.
2: Wow.
4: Like, this is something we got to think about.
2: He also, Pete did, mention Fortress America, a national security supply initiative aimed at making domestic military bases independent of civilian energy grids and bringing supply chains, including rare earths, microchips, and munitions, entirely back on U.S. soil. I mean, in a lot of this stuff, you can say, well, I'm not an expert in this, but this sounds like a pretty good idea. Also, the next great American base, a nationwide competition. Yes. Asking state governors to pitch land and red tape cuts to build the first brand new classical style U.S. military installation in 40 years, housing up to 25,000 troops. Then there's the American Corps of Cadets, an expansion of officer commissioning pipelines, partnering with institutions like LSU, Liberty University, Tuskegee, Mississippi State, and Hillsdale College to create a new generation of patriotic, discipline-focused officer candidates. And you can hear the left screaming in pain over that one.
4: But they need. But what about reading white fragility and lesbian dance theory? I don't know.
2: And then lastly, the Office of Religious Affairs, a newly established department reporting directly to the Secretary of War to cut through red tape, protect chapel budgets, and prioritize spiritual readiness for service members who identify with a faith. So it's a whole culture shift.
4: All right.
2: From what we've seen before. And as different people have commented, and I would agree, you got the Mark Milleys of the world. What about white rage? Or Lloyd Austin, well, just wanting to put another shield over his face. Right.
4: The guy who just disappears for weeks on end with no explanation.
2: Yeah. And then no discipline
4: happens.
2: It's just kind of crazy. Man, just when you think, okay, this Cornell thing is kind of losing its steam now that more information has come out and people have read this, you know, police report of what this Jane Doe had actually said to investigators a couple of years ago, this will probably die out, but it's not.
4: Oh, no, it's not. Well, this is, if you haven't heard it, it's a story where a couple of years ago at Cornell, a young woman who hasn't been identified is at a frat party. She's been drinking. And then she goes into a private room with a couple of guys. They had talked about hooking up together, mm-hmm. all three of them. They're doing ketamine. They're drinking. The first two guys are hammered because one of them, well, he can't perform, then falls asleep, a.k.a. passes out. The other guy is, like, dry heaving in a wastebasket.
2: Oh, my gosh.
4: Then other guys come in, and there's fooling around happening and all of this. That's the initial story, and there are text messages now that have come out where she was telling people, hey, it's okay, we're just not, just let's just not talk about it, let's move on. And then what it sounds like is that she talked to her friends, and her friends convinced her to go talk to the police, and then that's how we got the initial police report,
2: mm-hmm.
4: which again does not allege that she was assaulted or raped, and now it's turned into this gang rape thing. And the shocking thing about this is they said, well, they just tried to sweep this under the rug. No, they didn't. They punished the whole fraternity for it.
2: Yes. Well, and I mean, it's all reprehensible.
4: Oh, yeah. I'm not endorsing what they were doing there at all.
2: But as far as an attack or a rape or a sexual assault, when you read the interview, if you're just being an honest broker, you don't come away with that at all.
4: No.
2: Was it regretful? I'm sure.
4: Oh, yeah.
2: But you know, are just getting your news update this morning from ABC.
1: ABC News obtains documents and text messages from Cornell's internal investigation into the alleged sexual assault. What we're seeing on social media, a new trend. I am Jane Doe.
2: I knew that would make you roll your eyes.
4: I saw that because there are people who, even though these guys have all been named, their pictures are all over the place. And there was a mistaken identity issue where and this was on the part of the lawyers representing Jane Doe.
2: Mm-hmm.
4: They filed the wrong information for one of the guys, and some dude who had never attended Cornell, never been to Cornell, who's a sergeant in the Marine Corps. He's getting harassed. His mom's getting harassed. His sister's getting harassed because the online mob is so rabid about this because they don't know most of the story.
2: No. It's the algorithm.
4: Yeah. But you know, they're protecting the identity of the accuser. And so a bunch of women are going on there. I am Jane Doe. You can stop asking. Ah, I'm a good person. Look at me.
2: All the virtue signaling. It is. It's enough to make you want to puke. So, yeah, that's still out there. Meanwhile, that Hassan Piker's back in the news?
4: Oh, yeah, he is. Yeah, he was at UT, University of Texas. That weird communist Twitch streamer, Hassan Piker, he is a big fan of white supremacist James Tallarico, the U.S. Senate nominee for Democrats in Texas. But he is issuing a warning to that unrepentant racist. And it's not to stop being so racist, especially towards black women.
2: Hmm.
4: But in fact, it's, hey, remember, you're ours.
2: Oh, got it. All right.
7: Hopefully after James Tallarico wins, we got to hold him to account. We got to make sure that he doesn't become another do-nothing Democrat, business as usual. And we got to keep up that pressure. And we have to remind him that we are the force that backed him both early on.
2: Ooh.
7: And we are the force that allowed him to win this seat of power. And if he wants to maintain it, he's got to play ball.
2: That's some gangster stuff there, boy.
4: Uh-huh. I do
2: how
4: like,
2: about that?
4: I do like how so many Democrats, and I don't blame him, I guess, for thinking that he's such a big power broker.
2: Mm-hmm.
4: Because he's really not. Most people don't even know who the hell he is.
2: They don't.
4: But Democrats are the ones who brought him in. They're the ones who said, yeah, this is going to be the liberal Joe Rogan, which always makes me laugh, and I have to repeat it, because you have the liberal Joe Rogan. His name is Joe Rogan.
2: Yes.
4: Like, my goodness.
2: He just has a form of sanity.
4: Right.
2: That said, you guys are crazy.
4: Yes.
2: By the way, you see that video come out? Because I don't pay that much attention unless that dude's in the news.
4: Mm-hmm.
2: I think it was January 2025. He's all dressed up as a furry, or he's dressed up in some sort of costume.
4: He's dressed up in like a French maid outfit.
2: Yeah. That was it. What is that about?
4: I think he has said before that he is spiritually gay, but not gay.
2: And that's a form of Joe Rogan? Somebody better tell Rogan that, man. That's insane. Because I guess that would be the left version of Joe Rogan. I guess that kind of makes sense.
4: Cross-dressing communist Islamist, yeah.
2: Yes. Speaking of Islamists, the story out of Milwaukee is pretty wild. We got to get to that. And the five stories we're watching today next.
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0: The Markley, Van Camp, and Robin Show. Thank you very much for being here. I'm Jamie Markley. That's David Van Camp. Scott Robbins is out today. He will be back tomorrow. And he's not out today for a mental health day after the Cubs were swept out of playoffs. I'm saying that wasn't what it was.
1: Thank you.
0: You're welcome. He'll be back tomorrow. He's accepting an award today.
2: Yes.
0: We'll be talking about that a little bit later on. It's the five stories we're watching today now.
3: Number five. Middle East crude exports have rebounded to 98% of pre-war levels per J.P. Morgan. Number four, the Texas Department of Public Safety says that they foiled a plan to attack the Texas State Capitol in Austin. 40-year-old Benny Caldera Jr. was arrested in the San Antonio suburb of Converse. He was angry about AIPAC. Didn't like the Jews very much. Gosh. He wanted to exterminate people, according to a friend who turned him in. So he was taken into the Bexar County Jail, and then the FBI took custody of him today. Number three, Krista Gayle Pike was set to be put to death in Tennessee for the torture and murder of a classmate in 1995. However, the lethal injection attempt failed twice. She was taken to a hospital. The suspicion is that she's probably like brain dead or something.
0: Okay.
3: It's just a bonkers situation. I was shocked when I woke up and started reading about these reports this morning.
0: Her even lawyer said, now this is the one thing I'm unclear about. We want an all-female injection team.
3: Yeah.
0: Or we want basically the firing squad.
3: Or hanging.
0: Yes.
3: By the way, Marsha Blackburn, who's running for governor of Tennessee, said, this is why I'm going to bring back the electric chair.
0: Oh, golly.
3: I think firing squad is fine.
0: Yes.
3: That's quicker and, honestly, more humane.
0: 100%. I just don't understand that part of it. Was it an all-female lethal injection team?
3: I believe there was a male doctor, the same one who botched an earlier attempt. Well, I don't know if it's fair to say he botched it because basically, he couldn't find a vein and didn't feel comfortable going through with it.
0: Okay.
3: Number two, Israeli Prime Minister Benjamin Netanyahu says the co-pilot who tried to hijack an airplane on the way to Tel Aviv had undergone radical Islamist training. And I'll tell you, that guy is having a real bad day because he is not only being interrogated by Saudi officials, but Mossad's going to get its hands on him.
0: Oh, yeah.
3: That's going to be an interesting, some not fun times in Saudi Arabia.
0: Probably why he was begging while still on the plane for somebody to kill him.
3: Please just kill me. Yeah.
0: Yeah.
3: And then number one, a dual UK-Iranian national, this is just now breaking, has been arrested over that RAF Fairford incident in the UK.
0: Mm-hmm.
3: The attempted, what they're saying was an attempted terrorist attack that got broken up by a farmer.
0: Yes.
3: Yeah. They have arrested now a dual UK-Iranian national involved with this plot.
0: And again, out on bail, the others.
3: Yeah.
0: But they're under the
3: strictest conditions possible.
0: Oh, yeah.
3: See, that's where you're wrong, buddy. That's what Andy Burnham, the prime minister, said. The strictest conditions would be not out on bail.
0: Exactly. It's such a head-scratcher. Like this story out of Milwaukee. I had mentioned ICE arrested. Are you familiar with Sarsour? Am I saying that last name right? Or
3: Sarsour? Oh, is that Linda Sarsour? Is the Women's March?
0: Yeah.
3: Lady, yeah.
0: This is Salah.
3: Okay.
0: He's the president of the Islamic Society of Milwaukee. This was back in April. Now he's got deep ties to Hamas, and was a board member of American Muslims for Palestine.
3: Hmm.
0: And in the story, what local media didn't say at the time, that he's got a rap sheet going back to the 90s. He was jailed for 8 months in Israel for supporting Hamas. He was named in FBI memos as a Hamas fundraiser tied to the Holy Land Foundation, the biggest terror financing conviction in U.S. history. His brother admitted that that family used their furniture business to funnel cash to Hamas operatives, and AMP was exposed as a rebranded Hamas support pipeline.
3: Hmm.
0: The government said he lied about his history on his green card application. And so you had Wisconsin Democrats demanding his release. But the Trump administration can deport him. But you got Democrats now saying this is completely unfair, and I stand with him. What are we doing?
3: Aiding and abetting terrorists, of course.
0: Yes, very much so. Okay, we got a couple of updates. And then the whole hero story from that hijacked plane coming up.
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6: Case was previously hired by Oman Air, but was later given a ground job over suspicion of his activities. Now, exactly what those activities were has not been disclosed yet.
7: Fox's Jeff Paul, the flight landed safely and the captain is recovering. A disturbing report regarding the investigation into an alleged gang rape of a Cornell University student at a frat house.
8: She gave a statement to Cornell University police, and new reports say that she did tell them she was raped, but that may not have been passed on to the district attorney.
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11: The 25 News First Alert forecast calls for a cooler and quieter stretch of weather headed into the weekend. High pressure is building in, bringing us plenty of sunshine and cooler temperatures. Now, highs this afternoon will reach the upper 60s, then tonight will drop into the 40s. Saturday will be sunny and cool with highs in the low 70s, followed by a brief warm-up on Sunday, and highs returning back into the mid to upper 70s. I'm 25 News First Alert meteorologist Kimberly Gomez for WMBD Radio.
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0: The Markley Van Camp and Robbins Show. Jamie Markley, David Van Camp. Scott Robbins is out today. He's accepting a big award.
18: Yes!
0: And yeah. We'll be back tomorrow.
18: He's pretending to not be excited about it.
0: I'm telling you, dude.
18: He's excited about it.
0: He's excited about it. He's very touched by it.
18: He's like, oh, who cares? Just, I'm like, dude, you're going to post on Facebook about it the second you can.
0: Oh, buddy, yeah. So, yeah, we're going to have some fun with that a little bit later. Just saw this headline. Death row inmates across the country put in requests for all-female execution teams. Thank you, Babylon Bee.
18: Oh, gosh. After the Krista Pike botched execution.
0: In Tennessee.
18: Yeah.
0: And the governor's saying, yeah, we're going to halt those for a while.
18: Yeah, and they should.
0: And two. And you could say, well, they couldn't find the vein on the other one. But this one, that one report from Fox, yeah, she felt like my arms were going to explode.
18: Golly, man.
0: It's like they're doing the injection instead of the firing squad because, what, it's more humane?
18: That's what they say. It's not. I mean, look at the stat. It's something like 7.5% failure rate. And there are a lot of factors that go into that. One is because of a scarcity of the actual drugs, because a bunch of pharmaceutical companies, especially European ones, don't want to distribute it for the purposes of carrying out the death penalty. Now, if you want to, kill someone who's depressed in Canada, they're more than happy to oblige. But a ruthless murderer? No.
0: Yeah. By the way, the whole joke from Babylon Bee is because the legal team for this woman had requested an all-female injection team for her execution.
18: Yeah.
0: Okay. And I was unclear, but you say there was a dude there, but he was part of the other
18: doctor,
0: one that was botched.
18: Yeah. There have been a lot of jokes it's dark humor. It is absolutely dark. And
0: oh, yeah.
18: I mean, listen, I'm not going to lose any sleep over this woman's discomfort, pain. You can't do that. That's not how this is supposed to go, obviously. But, there are a lot of jokes out there, like a picture of a woman talking to her husband saying, I found a really cute execution method on Pinterest.
0: Gosh. Oh, man. You got to have a certain sense of humor. I can't help it. That's funny. Another headline, UK terror suspects back in custody after sharing meme. Also, of course, the Babylon Bee. Because, yeah, people get thrown in jail for memes, but they're out on bail for a thwarted terrorist attack.
18: Yes.
0: Which is crazy. Last one I'll share is Christy Noem files for divorce, expected to get half of husband's bras. Okay.
18: I forgot all about that. That was quite the caper, wasn't it?
0: The husband dressing as a woman all the time?
18: No, yeah. And, like, had some sort of humiliation kink and all that, and had, like, the oversized cockeyed breasts.
0: Oh, my God. Who knows, man? Some people may look like they have it all together. You have no friggin' idea.
18: No idea.
0: Yeah. We talked about the thwarted terrorist attack on that plane.
18: Yeah.
0: Because of, the pilot that got stabbed was able to, even soaked in blood, click the door open to where this dude rushes in and puts the attacker into a chokehold, drags him out. What'd they say? The guy was a plumber?
18: Yeah, they said he was an Israeli plumber.
0: Yeah, I heard Trump say something like, and they're strong. They're carrying a lot of stuff.
18: That's true, man.
0: And Anyway, he said when he went in there, there were no pilots in the seats, just the terrorist on the controls between the two seats. Mm-hmm. And then that part, you mentioned it yesterday. It was when Netanyahu asked, did you know what you were doing when he got his hands on the controls of the plane to stop the nosedive?
18: Yeah.
0: And he answered, I watch Air Crash Investigation, Mr. Prime Minister.
18: Yes, it's a documentary series about real-life aviation disasters.
0: Yeah. And he was able to, like, pull back on it up and to stop the nosedive. Wow. It really is miraculous.
18: Well, there, I was seeing some aviation experts just talking about, I don't know all the physics involved, obviously. I'm not a pilot. Mm-hmm. Talking about how much of a miracle it was that they were able to pull out of that and that the plane actually held together during that rapid descent.
0: Man. Yeah, it's crazy. There was a book I read, it was years ago now, and there was one chapter that talked about a lot of airline disasters. And basically, it was pilots that had been trained a certain way, but under duress, your brain speeds up at a pace that what you would normally do doesn't happen anymore. Yeah. But for this guy, it's just like, I know what I saw on this show, so I just kind of did it.
18: Right.
0: The other part of the story, the attacker believed to be Omani. Mm-hmm. So Israel's investigating how he was cleared to operate the flight to Tel Aviv, given that Oman and Israel have no diplomatic relations, and Israel imposes strict controls on foreign crew flying in its airspace.
18: Yeah.
0: And so exactly, how did that happen?
18: And of course, now you've got people out there saying this is a false flag, and you know the Israel derangement syndrome is running on high.
0: Not surprised. Not surprised at all. Last night, debate in California.
18: Yeah.
0: Steve Hilton, Javier Baqueria. I'm just going to keep calling him Baqueria.
18: It's an homage to former President Joe Biden.
0: Yes, that's what he called him.
18: He saw Becerra and turned it into Baqueria.
19: Javier Baqueria.
0: Thank you.
18: Well, Javier Becerra Baqueria went really nasty on the topic of immigration, trying to score cheap political points. He's not very good at this. I mean, he'll still win because he's got a D next to his name. But,
0: right. Yeah. He's not very good. Okay, roll it.
20: Steve, you're...
0: Is that the clip? All right.
20: Steve, you're running for governor of California, and you'll enforce Trump's laws at the federal level, but you won't enforce state laws at our level. California welcomed you into California, and you welcomed ICE mercenaries into our state in return. How do you square that? You know, you're an immigrant. I have fought all my life to make life better for immigrants, to represent them well, to defend them, to let them...
0: We're talking about illegals.
18: Right.
0: Well, you're not supposed to let ICE in, right. You nut?
20: Represent them well, to defend them, to let them grow and build like my parents. But here's the problem I have with your policies. You seem to welcome immigrants who look like you, but deport immigrants who look like me. We need to have a governor who will protect everyone who works hard.
0: Well, isn't that the thing, man? If you can't win the argument, you just go to the same things. Yep. It's racism. It's sexism.
18: Right.
0: Blah, blah, blah, blah, blah.
20: I don't need to stand here and listen to you say that you'll enforce Trump's laws, but you won't enforce California state laws.
21: You're not enforcing, and your party isn't enforcing, California law as it is now. And what a disgraceful remark that was. I don't think people want to hear that kind of remark in a debate like this.
0: Yeah, I think you're probably right about that.
18: I think that's handling it pretty well.
0: Yeah. I mean, for a clear-thinking person, they see through it.
18: Yeah.
0: Unfortunately, it doesn't seem like enough clear thinkers in California.
18: No.
0: Just based on who they voted for in the past and who they're probably going to vote for this time, too. All right, it's that time. We do it a couple of times a day. Go around the table. It may not be the biggest story that you saw all day. But, man, you were interested, wanted to bring it in. David always brings in good ones. What do you got for your story now, David?
18: Harvard hosted an event called Against the Pathology of Unruly Bodies. Apparently, it was a pro-obesity panel, and I'm not making that up. It's like there's this conspiracy theory that a lot of these activists, some of them are familiar faces if you pay attention to this stuff, who say that like GLP-1s is fat genocide.
0: Oh, my gosh.
18: It's amazing.
0: Losers.
18: Yeah. Well, artist in residence, that's her job, Roxane Gay, who's the cousin of the former president of Harvard, said this when asked about health insurance companies.
0: Okay. I'm pulling it up, man. Some of these things are just too insane.
3: Free Luigi, for one.
19: Ow.
0: What?
3: I think that's a really important question. For better, not better, there's no better, but for worse and worse, the health insurance industry is actually equal opportunity evil. They are terrible for thin people, for fat people, for white people, for black people, for Asians, Middle Easterners, everyone in between.
0: So you're part of MAHA.
18: Yes, right. Well, I just like how casually at an elite institution you can be like, well, one, yeah, we should murder them. What?
0: Right.
18: And I bet you anything that all those people are also against the death penalty.
0: You're probably right about that.
18: Death penalty, unless you're doing it, you know, in cold blood by your own hands in the middle of the street.
0: Jeez. Man, when you see more and more stories about the elite universities, you'd never want to send your kid there.
18: Oh, heck no.
0: I mean, that's years of undoing. Like, you got to send them to a specialist or something after that. Okay, for my story, I'm going to preface this story this way. I remember years ago, Robbins and I talking about Robin Williams. And Robin's talking about, oh, that guy drives me nuts. I just don't find him funny. You know, this manic thing, whatever. And what was it, David? It was within the week.
18: Yeah, it was less than a week later. Yeah.
0: He's gone.
18: Yeah.
0: And Robin's like, I feel terrible. You know what I said? My gosh. Dude, well, you weren't lying.
18: Right.
0: Yeah, but now I really feel bad.
18: Well.
0: And sometimes that happens.
18: Yeah, Scott Robbins killed Robin Williams.
0: Golly. So I prefaced that by saying this. I see in the news, Billy Joel has a brain disorder.
18: Mm-hmm.
0: You've been very outspoken about Billy Joel, Dave.
18: Well, I don't wish him any harm, but he is a terrible human being.
0: And why do you say that he's a terrible human being?
18: You can hear it in the songs. Good people don't write songs like that. I don't want him to suffer.
0: Is there a particular song?
18: All of them. The whole catalog.
0: It doesn't matter. Piano Man, Only a Woman, you know, Allentown. It doesn't
3: matter.
0: For
3: the longest time.
0: That was not a good one. There are some Billy Joel songs I really like. Anyway, Billy Joel said he doesn't want people to worry about him with this. Basically this brain disorder. And I was unfamiliar with the story to know what was even going on. And I'd play you exactly what he said, but we've got a malfunction.
18: Oh, well.
0: But I can tell you, he said, I know people are worried about me because they read that I have a brain disorder, which sounds a lot worse than it actually is. I'm okay. My balance isn't that good. Lost a little bit of my hearing, but that may have to do with my age too, and the rock and roll life and the loud volume probably didn't help, but I'm fine. I want people to not have to worry about me. I'm okay. I appreciate your call. So there you go. It's normal pressure, and I can't pronounce the word, brain disorder that causes an excessive accumulation of fluid in the brain's ventricles, so it affects balance, vision, hearing, walking, that sort of thing. So there you go. And you wish him the best, I'm sure.
18: I wish him the best, even if he's a terrible person, because I'm not a terrible person like Billy Joel.
0: Golly. Man. Okay. Something we got to get to coming up for Nimrods of the News. It's a woman that pulls a gun, but it's the way local news handled it. I can't wait for you to hear. And a news update in just a few right here.

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16: All right, David. We got a news update. And this Nimrod, this is wild to me.
15: I'll make it very quick then because I want to lean into it. The governor of Tennessee has ordered all state executions to be suspended and launched an independent review after Krista Pike survived her execution attempt.
16: Independent review. It failed.
15: Right.
16: Okay, here's Nimrod's.
17: When the going gets tough.
18: Damn it, this is too hard.
17: The dumb get dumber.
19: All right, Dean.
17: It's Nimrod's in the News on the Markley, Van Camp, and Robbins Show.
18: I love the poorly educated.
16: All right. Nimrod's in the News. We go to Indianapolis, where there's a children's store, Once Upon a Child. They take clothes, things like that. So you got a lady coming in, and she's got her kid with her. And the kid gets into this little motorized toy car. You're not supposed to do that. It's just kind of there for decoration, I take it. And they tell her, hey, that's not supposed to be played with, you know, policy.
15: Yeah.
16: And this woman, Tamia Staton, she's 21, said, all right. Well, the kid keeps playing with it. They go to remind her, hey, that's not for the kid to play with. And she pulls a gun out of the purse.
15: Hello.
16: Oh, yeah. And now I'm going to pick it up with the local news affiliate doing the story, because what they want to do after they're telling the story is bringing a psychologist to weigh in on it. Yes.
20: It was against their policy, later telling detectives Staton reacted explosively, launching threats like, we can fight about it.

0: Lou.
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2: Even the $500 one?
1: 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We've been doing this a long time, you know.
2: Yeah. 50 years or so.
1: Later, Larry.
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8: He was grounded once before. I'm Roger Stern, Fox News. We're learning more about the fly Dubai first officer who stabbed the captain and tried to take over the flight until passengers stopped him. Fox's Jeff Paul in Tel Aviv.
9: According to people familiar with the matter who spoke to Fox News, the suspect in this case was previously hired by Oman Air, but was later given a ground job over suspicion of his activities. Now, exactly what those activities were has not been disclosed yet, but the suspect later moved to Dubai, where he eventually became a pilot for Fly Dubai. The Associated Press has identified the pilot as 29-year-old Hammam al-Hammami. They're reporting he was born in the UAE and that his mother is from Syria, but was able to obtain Omani citizenship through his father. The Emiratis, who are leading the investigation, now say the suspect attacked the captain of the aircraft using the cockpit's axe. The UAE's attorney general is saying the suspect then tried to take control of the plane, attempting to carry out what they're calling a terrorist attack.
8: Investigators want to know if the first officer acted alone or had connections with an extremist group or foreign entity. At least 10 people hurt, 2 in critical condition.

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2: The 25 News First Alert forecast calls for a cooler and quieter stretch of weather headed into the weekend. High pressure is building in, bringing us plenty of sunshine and cooler temperatures. Now, highs this afternoon will reach the upper 60s, then tonight will drop into the 40s. Saturday will be sunny and cool with highs in the low 70s, followed by a brief warm-up on Sunday, and highs returning back into the mid to upper 70s. I'm 25 News First Alert meteorologist Kimberly Gomez for WMBD Radio.
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17: All right, let's do it. The Markley, Van Camp, and Robbins Show. Jamie Markley, David Van Camp, Scott Robbins. Man, this terror attack. Dude, terrifying.
18: Crazy. Oh, you mean in-flight altercation?
17: Oh, the way it was first reported?
18: Right, which is what it, right.
19: 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Yeah, in-flight altercation?
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13: The Markley Van Camp and Robbins Show. 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
14: 1, 2. All right, number five, the TSA is... They're going Seinfeld here. Well, in reverse, I guess. The TSA is taking chairs away from officers checking ID and travel documents at security lines at airports in an effort to improve vigilance and hospitality by having officers stand and look at passengers in the eye while interacting.
15: Our buddy that works for TSA, you will not find a friendlier guy.
16: Oh, no, not great guy. Yes.
15: And the crazy thing is, you've met so many that are not like that.
16: Oh, yeah. I don't know if them standing up helps me or not.
15: I'm not sure.
14: No, it'll make them grumpier, but yeah. Hey, whatever.
16: Because fans will bring him a chair.
14: Nice rocking chair, yes.
16: Right, exactly.
14: Number four, the final read for the second quarter of the year showed the economy grew at 2.2%. Experts predicted it would land at 1.5%. Number three, two Mexican nationals have been extradited to the U.S. to face federal charges for smuggling migrant children into the United States during the Biden administration. And this is among this is just a dark story all around, but they would use weed gummies and drug the children so that they couldn't answer questions about who their guardians were.
15: Oh, man.
14: And so then, you know, under the Biden administration and HHS Secretary Javier Baqueria Becerra, who's probably going to be the next governor of California, by the way. That's awesome. Yeah, they just said, well, these kids are mumbling and talking about how they can taste colors. I guess we just got to let them go.
15: Wow.
14: Yeah. Number two, Iran's Islamic Revolutionary Guard Corps put out a 25-page letter addressed to Americans endorsing the Democrat Party.
15: You don't say.
16: Yeah. How about that?
14: Wait, you know, they're riding on this wave right now, at least according to polling, and this is probably the worst news you could get if you're a Democrat right now. Like, oh, yeah, the murderous regime in Iran, they love you. They want you to win.
15: Yes. All about it.
14: Let's vote blue, then death to America. And then number one, a Fly Dubai flight heading to Tel Aviv had to be diverted to Saudi Arabia after the co-pilot stabbed the captain and tried to hijack the plane. The pilot fought back long enough for passengers and other crew to come in and take down the terrorists. They landed it in Saudi Arabia. Saudi officials have arrested the co-pilot.
15: Okay. And at first that was reported as, well, there was some sort of altercation.
16: Yeah, something.
14: There was a fight.
16: A disagreement.
15: So then they were an hour away from landing.
16: Mm-hmm.
15: So where was that dude going to fly that plane into?
14: That's a good question.
16: Well, it wasn't the airport.
15: No.
16: No.
15: No.
16: It would have been a disaster. I mean, it would
15: oh, my gosh. Terrible. I mean, well, you got to think, okay, are there other plots out there? Is that just a standalone or other people?
14: Well, I don't know, man, because he had been working at the for the airline for like 9 months. So there was some planning that went into that.
15: That's what I'm saying. So if you're a pilot, your co-pilot is, I don't know, Muhammad. You're like, hey, are we cool, man?
14: Are we all right?
15: You all good? Like, you'd have to think it in your head.
16: Yeah, because those dudes on 9/11 were in the flight schools.
15: Exactly.
16: Remember? Yeah, I mean.
15: Yeah, I mean, they play the long game.
16: Oh, gosh, yeah.
15: It's not just, well, let's come up with a plan for later in the week. No, there's a lot that goes into that.
16: Dang.
15: I did notice this, too. So yesterday was the first day of Major League Baseball playoffs.
16: Mm-hmm.
15: Sorry about your Cubs.
16: Yeah, boy, howdy.
15: Yeah, oh, man.
16: Gross.
15: Oof. By the way, and we'll get into it later, because David, a lifelong Houston Astros fan, and the Astros are upset with their fan base.
16: Mm. Well, yeah.
15: But I noticed on Good Morning America, there was no baseball to be talked about in the first segment.
16: No, there wasn't.
15: But, man, they were talking about something else, another sport that has captured the hearts and minds.
17: To the intense games overnight in a fight for the WNBA title.
16: Unreal.
15: Yeah. Yeah, we'll get to that in a round of What's Your Story straight ahead.
18: 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Join me and Phil Luciano on Monday morning. Regular cast of characters, 725, Dave Johnson. Dave Johnson is going to explain to us what InfraGuard is and what recently happened at a recent InfraGuard FBI meeting. It's pretty cool. Chris Setti from the Greater Peoria Economic Development Council at 740. Our friend Brad McMillan from Bradley at 825. 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
19: I'm Carmen Roberts. An urgent search off the coast of Nantucket for a missing air ambulance that disappeared early this morning with six people.
20: According to FlightAware data, the plane plummeted from 24,000 feet to 11,000 feet in just 3 minutes. The Coast Guard says the Gulfstream G-100 was flying from Bermuda to Boston's Logan International Airport.
19: Fox's C.B. Cotton. Just days before President Trump rallies for Republicans tonight in Ohio, a Navistar truck factory there closes, laying off 1,400 workers.
21: The economy will be one of the defining issues of this election. The president is fully aware of that. He made news announcing more checks to be handed out. The administration is tapping into the Medicare Improvement Fund to dole out $90 checks for more than 20 million seniors.
19: Fox's Madeline Rivera. 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
1: The 25 News First Alert forecast calls for a cooler and quieter stretch of weather headed into the weekend. High pressure is building in, bringing us plenty of sunshine and cooler temperatures. Now, highs this afternoon will reach the upper 60s, then tonight will drop into the 40s. Saturday will be sunny and cool with highs in the low 70s, followed by a brief warm-up on Sunday, and highs returning back into the mid to upper 70s. I'm 25 News First Alert meteorologist Kimberly Gomez for WMBD Radio.
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13: The Markley Van Camp and Robbins Show. Jamie Markley, David Van Camp, Scott Robbins. So Harry Enten is talking about the generic poll numbers.
14: And you know, again, it's always hard to really judge where something is based off of the generic ballot, just because it doesn't always translate to individual districts, how they're drawn, etc. That being said, so we've talked about this before, you know, generally speaking, if there is going to be like a blue wave year, Democrats kind of have to run up the score by like 5 or 6 points on that particular metric. Well, they're running up the score even more than that right now. Harry Enten, very excitable boy on CNN, broke down the poll numbers today.
13: Okay.
28: The Democratic lead, it is building,
2: The high tide may be coming in just at the right time. Take a look here. Okay, the average lead for Democrats in the national congressional polls. You know, you go back a year ago, Democrats are only ahead by 3. You go back 6 months ago, Democrats ahead by 5. You go back a month ago, Democrats ahead by 7. Look at where it is now. It's at its high for this entire cycle. It is plus 9 points for the Democrats. The Democratic wave ain't going away. If anything, it seems to be building the Democrats' national congressional polling lead. We are now at the largest since 2008 at this point in the cycle. If you know anything about congressional election history, 2008, Democrats won, 59 Senate seats? They won their biggest House majority this entire century, their biggest Senate majority this entire century. When you see the Democrats ahead by 9, sirens should be going off at any of the National Republican Senatorial Committee or Congressional Committee headquarters, because these are numbers that Democrats should be salivating over and should strike real fear into Republicans nationwide, because when you have Democrats ahead by 9, the last time that happened, it was Democrat electoral gold.
3: Gold.
14: Yeah, well, I think that, you know, I was double checking some of these numbers. Like, I always like to look at the average at Real Clear Politics.
3: Yeah.
14: Just because it tends to be more accurate than any one poll or even one news network's aggregate of polls. And yeah, it's like they have Democrats plus like 8.3 or somewhere around there, somewhere around 8.5. So very similar to that. And I know that there, you'll hear, hey, look, you know, a lot of polls are like way off. And that has been true. That has definitely been true, especially in the primary season.
3: Yes.
14: That said, you know, that sounds like a lot of coping that's going on.
3: Yeah.
14: And I'm saying that as a friend. You know, there's some real reason to be concerned, it looks like.
3: Yeah.
16: No, absolutely.
3: I think so.
16: Hey, man. Again, I hate to boil it down to one thing or two things, but that's exactly what it is.
3: Yes. You've been banging that drum since February.
16: I drive by 3 gas stations a day on my way to work. Every time it incrementally creeps up some more, I'm like, well, there's more votes gone.
3: Yeah.
16: Same thing when you go to the grocery store. Those are the things, man. You lose elections that way.
3: Yeah.
16: And I know Trump doesn't care or claims he doesn't care.
3: Yeah.
16: Well, okay. All right. Don't say I didn't warn you. I'm not on the payroll, but I didn't warn you. I'm this two things.
3: Yeah.
16: Yep.
3: We'll see. You know what? I'm a terrible talk show host. Not that I need to tell you that. You already know. I go back and forth on it. It's like I see his point. Sometimes you got to do what's right.
16: It's not that I don't understand that. I do.
3: Yeah. I mean, there's a cost with it.
16: Yeah. And the cost is you're gonna lose. The cost is you're going to be a lame duck for 2 years, and nothing could get done. I mean, not that a lot's been done anyway, but
3: a lot has been done.
16: It has been that we just don't know about it.
3: So I know this is all speculation. Let's say it is, you know, a blue wave. Okay. The way you look at going in, and at least starting to take Iran out. If you had it to do over again and you were in charge, would you do it? Based on what you know, based on the information we have and what we've been told.
14: You know, the thing is, the hardest, or the reason that's a hard question for me personally to answer is, I don't know how close Iran was to actually having a nuke.
3: Right.
14: I have no clue. And if they were really that close, then yeah, I think it is worth it.
3: Yeah.
16: I'll go with that, but also quit putting deadlines and timelines on
14: everything.
16: Well,
14: yeah, 4 to 6 weeks was a huge
16: that just strategy. Kills you.
3: Well, and you could have ramped up the economic pressure and hit them harder.
14: Yeah.
3: And really, I mean, I don't know if in the end Trump would have thought, you know what, we got to take out the bridges and just do it all to end this thing quick and just suffocate them. I don't know.
16: I don't think most people are one issue necessarily. But I also think there's a passive voter out there who only sees things around him and goes, this is terrible.
3: Exactly.
16: You know?
3: Because it's like, well, that's over there. That has nothing to do with
16: right,
3: us
16: exactly.
3: or anything here. And what are we doing?
16: All of a sudden when it comes home, though. Yeah.
3: And because of the messaging in the past. We're not going to get you in these wars and everything else. I understand the frustration. If you're independent that has voted Republican, or of course a Republican voter,
15: It really comes down to sanity versus insanity to
16: me. And that's I know that boils it down
15: to way too easy, and I'll have friends that lean left go, oh, that's just a terrible take.
16: No, it's not. It's a good take. But the thing is, they're not leaning into it as much as I think they should.
15: Yeah.
16: And you know, they're not driving that point home that we have insane people over here.
15: Yeah.
16: You know, this is insanity. But I will go back to the whole issue when the gas prices were up under Joe Biden. Mm-hmm. And people were like, well, it's not, the president has no clue. He can't drive the price of the oil. You know,
15: right.
16: He can't do this. But every gas station you went to, there was the picture, or at least some of them, of Joe saying, I did that.
15: Yes.
16: And that sinks in.
15: It does.
16: And people are pissed and they vote accordingly, you know?
15: So, yes.
16: I don't know. We'll see. And I hope I'm wrong. I hope I'm 100% wrong on it.
15: How are you doing today with just anger issues after, you know, frustrating day of watching baseball?
16: Yeah, it wasn't good.
15: Yeah.
16: I mean, the Cubs didn't show up again.
15: Well, and then you got, am I missing something? I know it's ABC.
16: Yeah.
15: And they're covering the WNBA. You're blowing off baseball in the first part of your broadcast.
16: Well, the prime but you time give. Yeah.
15: And it was all about WNBA.
16: Yeah.
15: And it was the thing when they talked about the team and the players that bring the most attention.
16: Right.
15: And eyeballs, and you get into
4: New York now one step closer
15: all
4: to
15: about
4: a
15: New
4: second
15: York.
4: Title
15: that was
4: in 3 years.
15: First part.
4: But it wasn't the only playoff drama making headlines.
5: Highest scoring backcourt in a single season.
4: The Las Vegas Aces facing off against the Indiana Fever in a fierce postseason matchup. Four-time MVP Asia Wilson colliding with Fever guard Sophie Cunningham on this play. After the whistle, Wilson turning toward a fan sitting near the baseline, pointing and exchanging words before teammates and officials stepped in, giving Wilson a technical foul. After the game, Wilson claiming the fan did more than just heckle her. She said as she walked away from the play, the man stepped toward her and pointed at her, something she called completely out of bounds.
6: You don't have to love me. You can hate me with all your heart, but you don't know me. But I guarantee you, you will respect me.
15: Okay, so you get the idea.
16: All right. You don't know me, but you're going to respect me. Okay.
15: So the fan was giving her the Sophie Cunningham taunt, the point, right?
16: Yeah. The guy was standing there in like the runway area almost, so with the bleachers.
15: Yeah.
16: And he walked one step forward and he pointed like this at her, just like Sophie Cunningham.
15: And according
16: she lost
15: to the
16: her
15: fan,
16: mind.
15: That's when she was yelling, "The foul is on you." And
16: right.
15: She's pointing at her, "You."
16: Right. Yeah.
15: And she's yelling, "You don't point at me."
16: Oh yeah. But the idea that he stepped towards her like he was in a threatening manner is false. Mm-hmm. That's not what happened.
15: But the officials of the stadium went and got him out of there.
16: Well, they brought him back.
15: And then they brought him back. Well, okay, he didn't violate the code of conduct.
16: No, we looked at the video. He didn't do anything. He was a fan.
15: This is crazy.
16: And he was taunting the opposition. That never happens.
7: Right. You get some
15: major. They just shoot themselves in the foot all the time.
16: All the time. I mean, deal with it.
15: And here's the thing. So the Fever win the game.
16: Yeah.
15: Kaitlyn Clark scores 27, 15 assists. Her name is not mentioned.
16: Oh, no.
15: It's wild, man. It just is. It's almost hilarious to watch them cover it. There's a whole thing in the New York Times on Sunday. They need to embrace the trans player. It's crazy. We can get to it later if you want, but it's time.
16: Dumbest league ever.
15: We go around the table. It may not be the biggest story out there, but it caught your attention. You want to bring it in. David, today, what's your story?
7: I love this on CNBC this morning. Andrew Ross Sorkin, he's the anti-Trump, more liberal host of the CNBC morning show.
15: I can't stand that guy.
7: Yeah, well, he left the conservative guy, Joe Kernan, shocked because Andrew actually thought the America.gov rollout, the whole thing that basically tracks across thousands of government websites and helps you find what you're looking for. He says, actually, that rollout was great.
15: Wow.
8: It was one of those moments where you actually thought the government was working for you.
15: Right.
8: Really. When people talk about what government is supposed to do, this product, if it does all the things it's supposed to do,
9: that's great. I have the warmest, fuzziest feeling right now.
8: The president deserves credit for that.
9: And
8: deserves credit for putting Jebby in that role and Jebby and his team putting it all together.
9: Now I'm getting hot flashes. Wow.
8: And here, I give the president more credit.
9: Oh, geez.
8: One of the things that
9: can we save it so that we can like space it out?
8: One of the things that they all talked about is that when they were given the mandate to put all of this together, because you could consider the president a bit of a host, someone who likes to host things, someone who thinks of himself almost as a, they use the word concierge service, like a hotel. That was really the sort of the thought process behind how they actually put this stuff together. And it showed. It really showed. So there. You need to read this.
7: He's been on cry.
15: Oh, that's hilarious. Wow. That was very enjoyable. Man.
1: Thank you.
15: Yes. Scotty, what do you got for your story?
16: Federal appeals court halted the execution of Tennessee of Krista Pike about an hour before it was set to begin. That was yesterday. The judges said they want to review whether the allegations of sexual abuse and rape as a child were fully considered before she was sentenced to death. Now 50 years old, by the way, she was convicted in 1995 of murdering someone. She was age 18 at the time. So this would have been, by the way, the state's first execution of a woman in a long, long time. So the excuse is abuse as a child. That wasn't taken into consideration. And I'm just thinking right now, every woman who commits a crime in this country suffered from postpartum or somehow there was abuse in her past. It's dude, take it out.
7: She was part of torturing.
16: Yes.
7: The victim.
16: It was heinous.
7: Smashed her head, took a piece of her skull as a trophy.
16: Yeah, it was awful. I wasn't going to get into the details, but thank you for doing it because I was going to. But you're right.
7: I'm just saying,
16: it was terrible.
15: I got to tell you.
16: But this notion that somehow you're not guilty because...
15: For my story, this wasn't planned to follow that up with my story.
16: Okay.
15: Man, I was going to kind of make fun of this, but maybe I shouldn't now. Angry women on rage retreats. Maybe it's a good thing.
16: I saw some video on this.
15: But they just scream.
16: It's
15: and they
16: wild.
15: Get,
16: they're in the middle of nowhere stuff. Screaming. Yeah.
15: Yes. They're called rage retreats. Gaining traction. This is per a Bloomberg report. This one woman, her popular Rage Her. Yeah, H-E-R. Rage Her. Sessions are... having attendees paying up to $95 for 2.5 hours of pure anger expression. Started in Chicago, but it's grown in scope.
7: Dang, man, I'll go. $95 for a 2-hour session? I'll take you out into the woods and let you shoot guns.
15: Well, sure.
16: We've been having women yell at us for years for free.
15: There is a meditative session for the 600-day half-day retreat and a guided ritual that aims to help women express their rage through screams, growls, and expressive behaviors. The growling? See, whenever you do that, then I hear you say in my head, biting your own face.
16: Oh, yeah.
15: That sort of thing.
16: Yes, that's crazy.
15: Yeah, but it's gaining traction. Maybe it's good. It's better than killing people.
16: Yeah, yeah. Well, that's true.
15: All right. Is a McDonald's breakfast worth speeding over? Nimrod's in the news. Any news update next.
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4: Right. Crying Adam Kinzinger. He's a super crier. I never saw the guy not crying. He's always crying.
16: That's funny on social media. I did a little post on that today. And like three or four responses were, isn't he a super crier?
7: Never seen the guy not crying.
16: All right,
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6: I love the poorly educated.
7: Super intelligent, super crier, whatever.
15: All right, Nimrods in the News. We go to Virginia. Dude, this guy's on his motorcycle doing 72 and a 25.
16: Oh, my.
15: He's flying. The local police department just released the body cam footage from the traffic stop. And the dude is trying to tell him he was just trying to get to McDonald's.
13: I was moving a little quick, wasn't I?
14: Yeah, way too quick.
13: I was trying to hit the McDonald's breakfast. I know, I was making it.
14: Coming from there here is like 2 minutes.
13: I know.
14: Let me see driver's license.
13: I got you. I was rushing. I woke up late.
14: Wow, I can see you were rushing. 72, it's way too fast.
15: Yeah. Cop said the thing that's going to fly off that bike is you. 72, somebody pulls in front of you. Dude, you're done. Not to mention other drivers, pedestrians, everything else.
16: Power of the McGriddle.
15: Not the McMuffin, the McGriddle.
16: Yeah.
15: There's a difference, isn't there?
16: Right.
15: It's the maple syrup. And that's Nimrod's in the News.
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0: headed into the weekend. High pressure is building in, bringing us plenty of sunshine and cooler temperatures. Now, highs this afternoon will reach the upper 60s. Then tonight will drop into the 40s. Saturday will be sunny and cool with highs in the low 70s, followed by a brief warm-up on Sunday and highs returning back into the mid to upper 70s. I'm 25 News First Alert meteorologist Kimberly Gomez for WMBD Radio.
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16: Mm-hmm.
15: All right, David, what's the latest on the UK arrest? Do we know what's going on?
16: We still don't really know what's going on. So, again, five guys arrested on suspicion of planning a terror attack at a UK airbase where there are U.S. personnel and equipment, and they're already out on bail. Well, President Trump asked about the developments yesterday by Gabe Gutierrez from NBC News.
15: Okay, and roll it.
17: I'm surprised that they released him. I wouldn't have done that. Look, they've been very good. They worked with us very closely. We know everything about him. We would not have released them.
18: So you said might be. Iran might be. Can you elaborate on that?
17: Well, I don't know. I'd rather not. I mean, I know the answer. I can be very specific, but I'd rather not say it. But I would not have released them.
15: Okay. But then there was this other narrative that was sort of out there yesterday.
16: Mm-hmm.

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12: Thank you very much for being here. I'm Jamie Markley. That's David Van Camp. There's Scott Robbins. And now, the 5 stories we're watching today.
13: 1, 2, 3, 4.
14: All right, number 5. The hacking group Shiny Hunters claim to have stolen thousands of personnel records from the FBI. Well, the FBI just announced the alleged leader has been arrested in the Netherlands. Number 4.
15: Good.
14: Yeah, a new audit has found potential fraud related to contracts awarded by the city of Minneapolis as they responded to the death of George Floyd. As they were reimagining policing, they gave out more than 100 contracts to community groups as alternatives to policing in 2020, and there's basically no oversight. This was just basically ransom to Black Lives Matter.
15: Yeah.
14: Saying, you're going to have to look at this because we don't know where all that money went.
15: Well, it wasn't exactly reimagining stealing.
14: No,
16: it was, really, that's
15: it was
16: perfect,
15: the old-fashioned
16: well,
15: way.
16: Well, yeah, it's perfect in every way. You don't need to reimagine that.
15: No.
14: Number 3, the DHS Inspector General just dropped a new report that found a 40% failure rate in the vetting of asylum claims for Afghan nationals brought to the U.S. by the Biden administration in 2021.
15: Number 40% failure rate?
14: Yeah, they weren't even getting names right.
13: my goodness. Yeah.
14: Number two, new documents show that former special counsel Jack Smith tracked down financial records for Trump donors, including those who donated as little as $1. Just ridiculous.
15: It really is.
14: And then number one, the Trump administration has introduced America.gov, an AI search site to help you make it easier to find information about government services and programs. And if you type hot dog in the search bar, the search box turns into a hot dog, for real. I'm not making that up. You got to type it all in one word, hot dog, one word. And yeah, I don't know why they put that in there, but
15: it's funny.
14: I appreciate it. Those are the top five stories that we're watching today. 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
15: I know this sounds like a lame talking point. I get it. At the same time, like three of your five stories we're watching today, with Democratic oversight, what has happened?
14: Yeah.
15: And what will happen?
14: Yeah.
15: It's like, yeah, gas prices are high. I understand. You're ticked off. A lot of people are. I get that. But you want to vote for these insane people to go back in charge?
16: Well, that's what you got going for you if you're trying to divert attention away from that. Yes.
15: It is a vote for sanity.
16: Yeah, it really is. I agree with you.
15: Man, oh, man. Oh, my gosh. Did you see this food, this pest contaminant found in a jar of what is it? Pepperoncinis?
14: Pepperoncini, yeah.
15: Oh, gosh.
16: What is
15: Did you actually see it? I saw it.
14: Yeah, it was a dead mouse in a jar.
15: Oh! Here you go.
17: Public service announcement. Don't buy this brand of pepperoncinis. I have a dead mouse in mine. Just so you guys know.
14: Wait a minute. See, this is where I get suspicious.
15: Many people have been suspicious.
14: It's a glass jar. You don't pick that up at the store and go, oh, there's a mouse in here.
15: Think about when you pick up food at the store.
14: Mm-hmm.
15: If you're picking up a jar or something.
14: Yeah.
15: You're like, okay, you see the label, what it is. You just put it in. It's not like you're putting it up to the light to inspect because you're not thinking there's a mouse
14: in there. You don't really have to put it up to the light. I mean, I think it's pretty conspicuous.
15: Well, have you seen the video?
14: Yeah.
15: Okay. You see, the label covers a big part of it.
14: Mm-hmm.
15: I could totally see where if the dead mouse is on that side where the label is, you wouldn't see it.
14: Maybe.
15: It's not that I totally believe this person.
14: Yeah.
15: But, man, oh, man.
16: You just got to give it a few crisp shakes. It'll go away.
14: I did see the Kamala Harris, fact-checking Twitter account or whatever. It's stupid. But they said this is like RFK's America. Like, what are you talking about?
15: Because of RFK, we have dead mice in the food?
14: I wouldn't put it past him to put dead mice in his own food, but...
16: It's an unvaccinated mouse.
15: I got some great audio. That Nicole Hannah-Jones and her daughter about her education, you got to hear this coming up.
18: 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Join me and Phil Luciano on Monday morning. Regular cast of characters, 7:25, Dave Johnson. Dave Johnson is going to explain to us what InfraGuard is and what recently happened at a recent InfraGuard FBI meeting. It's pretty cool. Chris Setti from the Greater Peoria Economic Development Council at 7:40. 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
20: Fox News, I'm Roger Stern. We're learning more about the first officer who allegedly stabbed his captain during that Fly Dubai flight.
21: According to people familiar with the matter, the suspect in this case had previously been hired by Oman Air, but was later grounded by the airline over suspicion of his activities. The suspect in this case eventually was given a ground job with Oman Air.
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1: did tell the campus police that she was raped, but it seems that someone withheld that.
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22: The 25 News First Alert forecast calls for a cooler and quieter stretch of weather headed into the weekend. High pressure is building in, bringing us plenty of sunshine and cooler temperatures. Now, highs this afternoon will reach the upper 60s. Then tonight will drop into the 40s. Saturday will be sunny and cool with highs in the low 70s, followed by a brief warm-up on Sunday and highs returning back into the mid to upper 70s. I'm 25 News First Alert meteorologist Kimberly Gomez for WMBD Radio.
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12: All right. The Markley Van Camp and Robin Show. I'm Jamie Markley, the Gen Xer. The Millennial, David Van Camp. And the Sexy Boomer, that's Scott Robbins. So I saw this story, and we've talked about it before. Nicole Hannah-Jones, she was the 16-19 Project Pulitzer Prize winner. Yeah. Based on a lot of nonsense. Anyway, she and her daughter, this has been a story, have talked about now how Nicole Hannah-Jones put her into a terrible school. I mean, where kids are just fighting, no one's paying attention, kids aren't learning. And this went on basically for years.
16: Yeah.
12: Because she felt like Nicole Hannah-Jones, like, well, I just don't want to send her to some private school, even though she's privileged. If we're going to change these schools, it's got to be from the inside out.
16: Right.
12: Right? And then realizes, well, maybe this was a mistake.
16: Well, their child was a sacrificial lamb here.
15: Yes.
16: Yeah.
15: So I'm reading this updated story that it's out now on a podcast. And the podcast is NPR's This American Life.
0: Ah, yes, of course.
15: Cue the piano. There we go. And so I'm like, okay, I see the quotes in the story. But I'm like, I want to hear this because sometimes just by audio, it brings you something that you can't quite get in print, right?
16: Mm-hmm.
15: So I suffered through good parts of this podcast, so you don't have to.
16: Oh, thank you for that.
15: Okay, so I'm going to give you some of the highlights. And I got enough highlights that I don't think we could do it all at one time. Might have to put some more next hour.
16: Mm-hmm.
15: Okay? But in this clip, it is now she realizes, okay, she's going to be going into high school. We got to get her into a good school. She's going to let her daughter choose the school. She's thinking it's time now for her daughter to have a say after years of just, you know, crappy schools. And check this out.
2: If you look at, like, the top schools, they're majority white. And it's like, if you want to go into a good school, you're going to have to go to a majority white school.
3: She comes back with her list of schools. And I internally cringed.
4: Why?
3: Well, what my daughter did was looked up the top achieving schools in the city. She found out, like, the best in terms of test score schools in the city, and that was her list.
4: The exact opposite of your approach.
3: Yeah.
15: Right. She cringed. Well, she's just picking the top performing schools.
16: Yeah, she wants to be successful.
15: Yes.
16: Yeah.
15: So then you hear, like, the narrator sets up Nicole on this as far as the choice. Check this.
4: As Nicole says, public education is just so deeply unequal and always has been. Black kids, in particular, segregated and denied a fair and equal education.
3: What do we then do? Do we just say, well, it's nothing I can do? Or do you try in some way to make some intervention? It's like, why should my child be the one that's rescued? Like, you should escape what we consign so many other kids just like you to. I just will never feel right about that.
15: David, you look shocked almost when you heard that.
0: Well, yeah, because that's psychotic. Your job with your kid is not to save society using them or whatever. Your job to your kid is to make sure your kid has the best shot at a good life as possible.
15: But I'm telling you, there are a lot of liberals and then progressives that think this way.
16: Mm-hmm.
15: I've told the story before. There are two gunshots from my house within 120 yards. And my wife and I are like, we got to get out of here.
16: Oh,
15: got to get out of here.
16: Not where you currently are.
15: Not where we currently live.
16: Right, okay.
15: And so we moved out, and it was much better situation, better school, the whole bit. And I had different friends of mine at the time saying, well, that's the coward's way out. We're here to make these neighborhoods better and these schools better. And I'm like, I'm responsible for my kids.
16: Well,
15: are you kidding me?
16: Do I have to take a bullet first?
15: Exactly.
16: I mean, I'm not doing that.
15: So I'm just saying that's the way some of these people think.
16: It's brutal.
15: So then in this conversation, the daughter, the follow-up, is basically telling her mom, that makes no sense.
2: Why? It makes no sense. You're talking about, oh, I'm just going to give you the worst just because it's not fair that I didn't actually be born. All you're supposed to do is just, like, put me in a good school. Like, oh, well, I don't want to put you in a great school and have you have advantages over other kids. Isn't that what you want? Isn't that what you want me to have?
15: Yeah. Isn't that what you want me to have?
16: Well, of course.
15: Is the best opportunity? Yeah. Mom, please.
2: Is that not a normal thing you want me to have? You don't want me to.
3: You have do, though.
2: Okay, yeah.
3: But you do. You have advantages. You have so many advantages.
2: Right, okay, so not... But I'm not saying in school-wise. I'm in school every day. Mm-hmm. I was in that building every single day. That doesn't make sense. I'm there more than home. Obviously, I get more in general, but school is the most important thing.
15: Yeah, it's like I have advantages that some others do, but I'm in school all the time. Like, why would you do that?
16: Mm-hmm.
15: And I'll at least give this person credit for coming out and telling the truth on it and giving her daughter a chance to speak on this other podcast about it.
16: Yeah.
15: And you hope that that message gets through to some people. But this whole idea of, well, we got to go into these schools to help. And her daughter's like, I don't think so. Mm-hmm. That you don't, you can recognize what's going on in those schools, but the schools themselves have to have accountability.
0: Yeah. And there has to
15: be discipline, and there has to be standards. And the whole reason those schools are in the mess they are is because they kept lowering everything.
16: Mm-hmm. That's why I would love to see the voucher program.
15: Well, Mississippi, David's brought it up so many different times that you can take a school and just say, okay, we're going to have to get rid of the kids that don't want to learn, that are a distraction. I'm sorry. You're going to have to go somewhere else because these other kids deserve a shot at it. It's wild, man.
16: I agree. Just because you're at an economic disadvantage, though, shouldn't force you into putting your kids into these awful schools. That's where the voucher program would come in handy.
15: I'll get to the rest of the clips. Okay. We'll do it all next hour because the daughter really kind of holds her accountable, which was kind of cool to see.
16: Good. That's weird. The daughter is wiser than the mother.
0: Yeah. Well, she had to live through it.
16: And this, you're right. You're right, David. 100%. Yep.
15: Well, the other thing, she tried to tell her mom for years. Mom.
16: Get me out of here.
15: Yes. And she wouldn't listen. And at least the mom says now, you know, you're right. I didn't listen.
16: Golly.
15: But the other thing, man, if you deal in race hustling and that's your career, isn't that part of what you got to do? Or it's found out like some of those in Chicago,
16: exactly,
15: where it's all about the public school. Where's your kid go? Well, private school.
16: Yeah. Right.
15: Exactly.
16: For thee, but not me.
15: Yes, 100%. All right, it's that time. We do it a couple of times a day. Go around the table. It may not be the biggest story out there, but it caught your attention. You want to bring it in. David, today, what's your story?
0: Well, this is kind of along the same lines in terms of how wokeness makes everything weird and stupid.
15: Yeah.
0: And leaves a trail of just broken hearts behind it. Cameron Manheim, she's that actress.
15: Oh,
0: I didn't recognize her.
15: This is wild.
0: Yeah, she was on The Practice, if you remember that, the legal procedural from, like, what was it, late 90s through early 2000s.
15: Maybe.
0: She was a heavyset lawyer with a lot of the earrings. I didn't recognize her because she has lost a lot of weight. But she's just as crazy as ever, though. She spoke at a Human Rights Campaign event. Well, and demonstrated how crazy liberal women can be.
15: Yes.
5: I always wanted a gay son. I did. I love that relationship between gay sons and their mothers. I want to be the picket sign holding mom who would beat the shit out of somebody for her kid. I mean, let's just admit it. Gay sons are the best, right? Right?
15: Time out right there for a second. Scott, you're shaking your head.
16: Well, what is going on? Where is she?
15: What do you mean?
16: When she's making this proclamation, where is she at?
0: Human Rights Campaign.
16: Human Rights Campaign.
0: Yeah, left-wing, activist group.
15: Yeah.
16: That's what you want, always wanted, your gay son.
0: Well, that's why so many of these woke celebrities have trans kids. Because it's you've called it the Gucci purse before, Scott.
15: Yes.
0: And that's what it is. It's a status symbol for them.
15: Yeah.
16: I wanted a gay son. Okay.
15: Well, and there are many stories of abuse of women that wanted a daughter, didn't get a daughter, so treated a son like a daughter, dressed a son like a daughter, like in that mental illness. So when she's saying all this stuff, it's like, you know, it's really sick, man. Jeez. Anyway, go ahead.
5: I have photographs of my son in high heels, in full drag. He knows every word to every musical ever written. I mean, truly, I thought I had this thing locked up. But no, he's the only straight guy in his entire musical theater company. So when Marsha called me about 10 years ago from her closet, I kid you not, she was in her closet, to tell me that her son had come out to her as gay, all I said was, oh my God, you are so lucky!
15: Yeah.
16: Okay, that's such a derangement on a level that begin to.
0: Somebody pointed out, I guess this was like 40 some odd years ago, but Saturday Night Live had a sketch where a son comes out to his dad as straight, And the dad is devastated. It's like, now that's real life now.
16: Yeah, it's no longer a parody.
0: Yeah.
16: The parody's become reality. Yeah, that's...
15: Yes. Yes, it's true.
16: It's incredible. Yeah. You're so lucky.
15: Golly. And, you know, that's the thing. Did you hear the applause from the crowd?
16: Oh, yeah.
0: Oh, yeah.
15: Well, that's the human rights campaign. There you go.
16: That's why I wondered where it was.
15: Yeah.
16: It's just like, well, wait a
15: minute. Yay! Yeah. All right, Scotty, what do you got?
16: Two giant pandas on loan from the Chinese government as part of Beijing's tradition of panda diplomacy have arrived at a zoo in Atlanta. The pandas, Ping Ping and Fu Shuang, arrived by FedEx Sunday. And they are being quarantined, by the way, for at least a month, if not a month and a half, before anyone can see them. Mm-hmm. Apparently, they spent time at the Wuhan lab ahead of coming to the United States. I don't know why you quarantine these pandas. What did they do? They're not fully inoculated? I don't know. So at any rate, that's part of the diplomacy program. And then people are like, are we past this at this point? Does it really help at all?
15: Yeah, I don't know.
16: We're just trying to go, okay, here's a couple of pandas. And by the way, our whole AI thing, yeah, forget about it.
15: As I was monitoring Good Morning America, they were all, you know.
16: Oh, yeah.
15: All over the panda, and oh, isn't it great? And yeah. I'm like, who cares?
16: Yeah.
15: Gosh.
16: And Fauci's in there giving them shots right now. They'll be fine.
15: Of course.
16: Yeah.
15: For my story, you know, the President's Cup wrapped up Sunday. United States, like a record come from behind win. You know, Trump spoke before they teed off. This is Chicago. So a lot of times.
16: Hostile territory.
15: Yeah.
16: Mm-hmm.
15: Yeah. How do you think it went? Roll it.
6: Ryan said, could you make a short speech? And I said, no, I don't have the courage to make a speech. These people want to see golf. They don't want to hear speeches. I'll only say this. Our country is doing great, better than ever before.
15: That's golf fans.
16: Wow.
15: It's different. That's all I'm saying. And then, by the way, for that comeback, so apparently the captain, Rance Snedeker, said, man, yeah, we could use pumping up, you know, the guys or whatever. And if we pull this thing off, well, he tells the story.
7: All these guys, man, they fought for each other. They fought for this country. They fought for this team. And one last shout out, Donald Trump, President Trump. He told me I was going to bring some energy today for you guys. You guys need it. And I told him if we did this, he gets all the credit. So thank you, President Trump.
15: There you go.
16: In Chicago.
0: Trump's going to demand his name on the trophy.
15: Well, it is the President's Cup. It's sort of the, you know. So there you go. A vandal asked ChatGPT for help with damage control? Yeah, Nimrod's in the news and a news update coming up.

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0: The Markley, Van Camp, and Robin Show. 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
1: Well, you know, you got Jack Smith testifying in front of senators today. This is the former special counsel who maybe bended a few rules and constitutional amendments in order to go after
2: a couple here and there.
1: Yeah, Donald Trump. This is a funny flashback. Remember when CNN was just, I mean, wrapped by the fact that they saw Jack Smith getting a Subway sandwich?
0: Oh, yeah.
1: On the street in D.C. This is July 2023.
3: Jack Smith going to Subway today is a message to Donald Trump. Mm-hmm. Donald Trump tries to intimidate people. He tries to bully people. He tries to scare you away. That was Jack Smith with no words and a simple $5 sub in his hand saying, I'm here. I'm not going anywhere.
4: Yeah, the imagery was intentional and spoke volume.
1: He was buying a sandwich.
0: Oh my gosh. All right. Yeah. We got to get to Nimrod. Right. My goodness, man.
5: When the going gets tough.
6: Damn it, this is too hard.
5: The dumb get dumber.
6: All right, Dean.
5: It's Nimrod's in the News on the Markley, Van Camp, and Robbins Show.
6: I love the poorly educated.
0: All right. Nimrod's the news. Well, we got this 19-year-old college student, Brian Schaefer. He damaged 17 vehicles. Then he asked ChatGPT if he could go to jail for vandalism. Now, the cops later found the conversation on his phone and charged him.
2: Oh, my.
0: And now more details are coming out about what Ryan and Chat talked about. Chat told Ryan it was a serious crime, but added, since you've already done it, what matters now is damage control. Stay low-key. Told him not to talk to the authorities without a lawyer. The thing is, it was that conversation that was problematic. There's another part of this conversation after the damage control. Kid said, I'm back at my apartment eating mozzarella sticks. Chad said, right now, that's the best place you could be. The less noise you make, the better your odds of staying out of trouble. And that's Nimrod's in the news.
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15: Previous discipline, I'm Roger Stern, Fox News. We're learning more about the Fly Dubai first officer who stabbed his captain and tried to take over the flight until passengers stopped him. Fox's Jeff Paul in Tel Aviv.
16: Netanyahu asking Captain Smit Machar how things all started. The captain explaining to Netanyahu his co-pilot asked if he could pray, which he did right behind him.
17: My first thought was that there was a catastrophic damage to the aircraft and something is not right. But then after that, the blow kept coming one after the other. And that's when I realized that it's not the aircraft, it's the other guy who was in the cockpit with me.
16: Shortly after that, Captain Smit Machar bravely opened up the cockpit. Netanyahu saying, "You're a hero for Israel, India, and the entire world."
15: Investigators want to know if the first officer acted alone or had connections to an extremist group or foreign entity. We should tell you that the first officer who allegedly tried to stab his captain had been disciplined by a previous employer and grounded. At least 10 people injured, 2 in critical condition in Australia after the driver of a vehicle plowed into a crowd standing in the road to cheer on the Newcastle Knights rugby team. Police confirming it was not a terrorist attack. Counterterrorism Minister Yasmin Catley.
18: Please drive responsibly. Take your time. We want everybody to enjoy themselves and help in celebrating what the Newcastle Knights have achieved.
15: Multiple reports say the 18-year-old motorist drove erratically to get the crowd excited but lost control of his vehicle. 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
11: The Markley, Van Camp, and Robbins Show. Jamie Markley, David Van Camp, Scott Robbins. Okay, so the UK is saying, yeah, we think Iran is involved with this terror plot. But yeah, we've let these guys out on bail.
12: Yes.
11: That's insanity.
13: It is insanity.
12: Hey, but they're right. Under the strictest bail conditions, says the UK Prime Minister.
11: Okay.
13: What's that mean? They can't leave the house. They can't leave this country. What does that mean?
11: We don't know.
13: Strictest bail. Okay.
11: Again, a terror plot.
12: Yes.
13: Yeah.
11: I mean,
13: was
11: this isn't a Dewey or something?
12: Right.
13: No.
12: I mean, maybe I'm giving them too much credit in that. Are they hoping that they reach out to whoever their handler is, or are they hoping that they can somehow track this back to somebody that they take action against? I don't know. It's just bizarre to me.
11: Well, looking at the way the British authorities have handled crimes with Muslim men over the last two decades would tell you it's a little soft. And this is just another example of it. Because you can't appear to be Islamophobic.
13: Well, who bailed them out?
12: I'd like to know that. They were able to post their own bail.
13: Think so?
12: I have no idea.
13: I don't know. I'm just wondering.
11: I don't know. Is that also

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0: The Markley, Van Camp, and Robbins Show. Jamie Markley, David Van Camp, Scott Robbins, and now the five stories we're watching today.
1: One, two, three, four, five.
2: Number five, a federal grand jury just indicted 10 foreign nationals in Minnesota for illegally voting. They voted in 2022 and 2024 and in the primary this year. And since President Trump returned to office, the DOJ has charged more than 90 people with voter-related fraud.
3: Wait a minute, it never happened.
2: No, it never happens. These are just the people that are easy to find.
3: I heard Abby Phillip tell me that. It never happens. It
2: never happens. No way. Number three.
3: I got it now, finally. That's an explanation I understand.
2: Sorry, number four. Senate Democrats just nuked the Stop Insider Trading Act. And the reason why is because, well, they also would have required voter ID for federal elections.
0: Unreal.
2: They said, see, this was the poison pill. Why was it a poison pill? Why?
0: No kidding.
2: Because so many of these Democrats have also said, yeah, if you took out some of the requirements in the Save America Act, maybe we'd vote for it. Nobody did. Amazing.
0: No. They have to cheat.
2: Well, number three, related, Iran's Islamic Revolutionary Guard Corps put out a 25-page letter addressed to America endorsing the Democrat party in the midterm elections.
4: We will overcome!
2: Number two, UK Prime Minister says that Iran was likely involved in the terror plot at that airbase. And number one, speaking of terrorism, a Fly Dubai flight heading to Tel Aviv had to be diverted to Saudi Arabia after the co-pilot stabbed the captain and tried to hijack the plane. The pilot fought back and was able to get the door open for passengers and other crew to come in and take down the terrorists. Saudi officials have arrested the co-pilot. And those are the top five stories that we're watching today.
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5: It'll be interesting over the next 24 hours how our legacy media treats this thwarted terror attack with the plane heading into Israel. Because, I mean, initially, well, it sounds like it was a fight between the co-pilots and just the guy that wanted to commit suicide. It wasn't jihad or anything like that.
2: I saw one person say, no plane is hijacked in stolen sky.
3: Well, you know.
5: Oh, man, that's good. Mr. Robbins won't be here tomorrow. He'll be hanging out with the important people.
3: Mm-hmm. Well, I don't know about that, but.
5: Well, you're an award winner.
2: Yes.
3: I did. I won an award. And it's amazing that I won an award.
5: What is the award?
3: Well, it's called the Pioneer Award. It's a broadcast award that is given to, I guess, anybody who has as much longevity as I do and has managed to keep their heads above water the whole time. Yeah.
5: I think it also has to do with a lot of the success that you've had throughout your career.
3: Well, it is. There's success, and it's involved, and you get nominated, unbeknownst to me.
5: Yeah,
3: I was nominated by a couple of people, and then they have this board, and they vote on it, and I was accepted as a member in good stead to win this award. So
5: now, have you prepared a speech to accept this tomorrow?
3: I'm told I get between 4 and 5 minutes, so I got to make it quick.
5: Between 4 and 5 is quick for an acceptance speech?
3: That's what they told me.
5: So is it going to be like the music at the Oscars starts playing?
3: I don't know if I get played off or not, but I'm going to keep an eye on the clock. I got to hit network news at the top of the hour.
5: Well, there might be someone there recording it so we could play it back, maybe. The Robbins Trifecta, the news update next.
6: Hey, it's Greg Batten. Join me and Phil Luciano on Monday morning. Regular cast of characters. 7:25, Dave Johnson. Dave Johnson is going to explain to us what InfraGuard is and what recently happened at a recent InfraGuard FBI meeting. It's pretty cool. Chris Setti from the Greater Peoria Economic Development Council at 7:40. Our friend Brad McMillan from Bradley at 8:25. 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
8: Fox News, I'm Carmen Roberts. The Fly Dubai co-pilot accused of trying to hijack an Israel-bound flight has been identified.
9: The suspect in this case was previously hired by Oman Air, but was later given a ground job over suspicion of his activities. Now, exactly what those activities were has not been disclosed yet, but the suspect later moved to Dubai, where he eventually became a pilot for Fly Dubai.
8: Fox's Jeff Paul in Tel Aviv. New York Governor Hochul orders a criminal probe into the alleged gang rape at Cornell University in 2024.
10: The woman making the allegations is now suing the university, which did suspend and expel some of the accused men, but none were criminally charged, as law enforcement at the time says the woman didn't claim assault.
8: Fox's Evan Brown and the Coast Guard searching for a missing air ambulance off the coast of Nantucket. 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
12: The 25 News First Alert forecast calls for a cooler and quieter stretch of weather headed into the weekend. High pressure is building in, bringing us plenty of sunshine and cooler temperatures. Now, highs this afternoon will reach the upper 60s. Then tonight will drop into the 40s. Saturday will be sunny and cool with highs in the low 70s, followed by a brief warm-up on Sunday and highs returning back into the mid to upper 70s. I'm 25 News First Alert meteorologist Kimberly Gomez for WMBD Radio.
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0: The Markley, Van Camp, and Robert Show. Thank you very much for being here. We do appreciate it. I'm Jamie Markley, the Gen Xer. The Millennial, David Van Camp. The sexy pioneer, Scott Robbins.
3: Hey, buddy.
0: Getting a pioneer award tomorrow.
3: Yeah.
2: I like that. They're honoring your storied career in broadcasting by taking you off the air for a day.
3: Yeah, my body of work speaks for itself, David.
0: Started playing Top 40.
3: Way back when.
0: Oh, yeah. Yeah, we'll have some fun with that on Friday, too.
3: Yeah, I'm sure.
0: Because you're back on Friday.
3: Yeah, I'll be back Friday, yeah.
0: Yeah, looking forward to that. News update, David Van Camp.
2: Well, Democrat Representative Jasmine Crockett mentioned this yesterday, put out a list of endorsements for Texas candidates, and she did not include the Democrat in the U.S. Senate race, James Tallarico, because Tallarico is obviously an unrepentant white supremacist. He just
0: That's
2: hates,
0: what she said.
2: He hates black people. He is racist, and that's the only reason Jasmine Crockett lost to him in the primary.
0: But how many people fell for it?
5: It's weird.
2: Former Representative Susan Wild, though, I think she's out of Pennsylvania, Democrat, responded to this saying, "Bleep her. That's all I can say." And that statement has nothing to do with blind loyalty to Dems. It has everything to do with her being a narcissistic drama queen who has used her platform, such as it is, only to advance herself. Karma will suck.
0: Man.
2: Racist. Susan Wild, another white supremacist.
3: Yeah.
0: Someone finally spoke the truth about Jasmine Crockett.
3: Not finally.
0: Man, oh man.
3: Jazzy's been in the news a lot lately.
0: Yeah. Well, I think it's getting ready for the next career.
3: Mm-hmm.
0: That's all part of it. Right? Yeah. Did you hear about the story out of Wisconsin? The group of skydivers that saw a plane crash?
3: No.
0: The way the story goes, they, and they're pros, they witnessed a small plane crash and then decided to jump into a field to help the victims. So as they're going up, they're like, "Hey, you see that? That was a field in East Troy. If you know that area, if you've ever heard of Alpine Valley,
3: right?
0: That's where Alpine Valley is in East Troy, Wisconsin." So this plane crashes into the field. They see it. They were making preparations for planned jumps. They're like, "Something's wrong with that." Kind of banked up and he disappeared behind the trees. That's what one of the skydivers said. We were all waiting for him to show back up. We all looked at each other and said, "Did we just see a plane crash?" So they asked the pilot to locate a safe place for them to jump near the crash site and then notified first responders of the incident. So they were first on the scene after the jump. One of them, a former paramedic, and was able to treat a survivor with a head wound before emergency crews got there. So this is the first time jumping out of someone else's emergency, basically. But they got to the crash site, and then they transported three of the occupants for medical evaluation. Another one was assessed at the scene and released. Just kind of wild how it all went down and the timing of it. You got to wonder, if that didn't happen, who else would have seen it? This open field. And that's the thing. You just don't know.
2: No, you don't. Right place, right time.
0: Yeah. Well, and I'm thinking about one of the big stories of the day is what could have been an absolute tragedy. This plane from Dubai to Tel Aviv. And the one pilot that got stabbed by the jihadi pilot, if he's not able to click that door open.
2: Yeah, who knows what happens?
0: No kidding.
3: I thought that because I'm sure the door is locked.
2: Oh, yeah.
0: Yes.
3: You know, it had to be open from, those guys had to open it because we remember what happened on 9/11.
0: Yeah, it was from.
3: Locked him down.
0: Pool of blood he's laying in, and he's able to reach and click the door open.
3: Jeez.
0: That's when it happened. I'm sure we'll be hearing more stories about that. Oh, yeah. As well. All right, Scott, are you ready for your big three?
3: Let's go.
0: Here we go.
1: Are you ready?
21: One, two,
1: it's the three most important news stories of the day.
22: I hit the trifecta.
1: Well, at least according to Scott Robbins. It's the trifecta on the Markley, Van Camp, and Robbins Show.
0: Every day about this time, Scott Robbins' top three stories, helped by his hero.
23: I'm Casey.
3: Hey, Casey.
23: I'm ready.
3: There's an award winner right there, that guy.
23: Thank you.
3: Broadcast brilliance. Always.
23: Three.
3: Yes.
2: Number three, Seattle is setting a record.
3: Ridiculous as it is. Yep. In 2027, Seattle is set to increase their minimum wage to $22.14 an hour.
5: Wow.
3: That sounds pretty good if you're flipping hamburgers, doesn't it, huh? The trouble, of course, for Seattle business owners is they have to pay it. And many Seattle business owners have decided we're not going to pay it. We're going to leave. 16% of the total number of restaurants closed last year.
5: Holy
3: mackerel. Went up. Isn't that a lot?
5: Yeah.
3: Wow. That's an awful lot of jobs, by the way, too, that went with it. So really what this comes out to, if you work 40 hours, I guess, is like $46,000 a year.
5: Wow.
3: For the minimum wage. Minimum wage.
2: Minimum, yes.
3: Minimum, yes. You're going to make that much. And, of course, Katie Wilson, of course, who was bankrolled her entire life until a few years ago by her parents, who has no clue what it's like to even own a business, run a business, be involved in a business, no idea, runs on this stuff, gets elected, and now, of course, more businesses are hightailing it out, unfortunately.
5: You're like, who is voting for this?
4: I'm beginning to realize it's time for a change.
5: Yeah.
3: Remember the first time you made $46,000 a year?
5: I had been at this
3: that?
5: A long time.
3: Long time, yeah.
5: Oh, yeah.
3: It's incredible.
5: Yeah.
3: David, you never left Burlington Coat Factory. You'd still be there.
6: Now, on with the countdown.
5: The Scott Roberts trifecta, top three of the day, up to number
6: two.
2: Number two, Ken Paxton, the Republican nominee for Senate in Texas, is nervous about the race and wasn't really apparently a big fan of that midterms convention.
3: Yeah, I'm a little surprised, I guess, but he's been looking at the polling numbers like a lot of us have, and he realizes this thing with Tallarico is a tight race. Wasn't this one initially, when you looked at it, you went, well, Paxton's going to win. He's not a great candidate, but, yeah, you know, he's going to win. Tallarico's not going to win, right?
5: No, a lot of people felt that way.
2: I thought it was going to be close, yeah.
3: And he said about the midterm, midterm convention, he said, to be honest with you, the numbers when we did that convention, well, it dropped our numbers. Everybody's numbers dropped. He said of the little gathering that we were at, by the way.
5: Yeah.
3: Speaking of that, in Dallas. He didn't go into a lot of detail about why he felt that way, but his assessment that the effect that Trump had on the voting public was not good. So, anyway.
5: Well, I can't imagine his numbers went down because of the convention.
2: No, I don't think so.
3: Well, and maybe you feel better about yourself by blaming that. I don't know. But it's just, I don't, you're right, though, David. I mean, you've said this before many times, and you're there, that this guy's just not a good candidate, Paxton.
2: Well, he's won multiple statewide races, but, you know, the attorney general race doesn't get the same kind of publicity as a U.S. Senate race does. I don't know, man. I still think there's a little bit too much doom and gloom for that particular race, but I could be wrong. I could totally be wrong about that.
5: Real Clear Politics, the average right now, has Tallarico plus 2.9.
3: Mm. With the margin of error is what?
5: Usually three, isn't it?
2: Somewhere around
3: two to three. Yeah.
5: Yeah.
3: Okay.
5: So we shall see.
4: The countdown doesn't stop till we reach the top.
5: You're right, Casey.
3: Casey
5: Scott
3: should
5: Robbins.
3: Campaign for him.
2: Oh, he's not political.
5: Yeah.
4: No way.
3: Okay. All right. Fine.
5: Scott Robbins trifecta, top three of the day.
4: And finally, one.
2: Number one, Diddy is living a good life in prison. Apparently,
3: he really is. You know, more money, more problems. Except you're Diddy. It's good. Yeah, he's living the high life right now in Fort Dix Federal Prison. He's in New Jersey right now. He's got access to cell phones, booze, people catering to his every need. I mean, they're doing his laundry and making his bed and everything else while he's there. He's got old girlfriends sending him pornographic pictures on his phone he gets to look at.
5: Really?
2: He gets a phone?
3: Yeah, he gets a phone. It showed him in the cell on his phone, on his cell phone.
5: What kind of rules do they have at Fort Dix?
3: Well, there's rules for everybody else. Then there's the Diddy rules.
5: Oh.
3: Well, he's got plenty of cash, and he's flashing it around in jail, and, you know, that currency goes a long way. So, anyway, apparently there's he's also buying medication for inmates, some of it not legal. But he's...
5: If it's not legal, how is it put up with?
3: I don't know. There's somebody smuggling it in, I guess. He's paying for it.
2: They're getting it through security with a tried-and-true technique that he's familiar with. They're smothering it with baby oil and sliding it in.
3: Right. And also bribing the guards while they're at it. But apparently, yeah, I mean, he gets special meals they cook for him. I mean, the whole nine yards. He's being treated like a king.
5: Oh, boy.
4: And there you have it.
5: I don't understand it. Man, oh, man.
9: I have an extra.
5: Well, I do.
3: Oh, do you?
5: If you want
3: okay.
5: it. Sure. I thought you would appreciate this.
3: All right.
5: You're a pet lover.
3: Yeah, I am.
5: Basically. Nearly 300 dogs went to a Nevada water park for an event that broke the Guinness World Record for most dogs attending a dog pool party.
3: Wow.
5: Is
3: dog
5: that
3: along
5: a nice
3: with each other?
5: I don't know about that.
3: Man.
5: Is that a story you find, hey, that's pretty cool, or this is just a bunch of numbskulls?
3: I don't know. I'd never take my dog to something like that if I had a dog.
2: Well, these dogs were sick. They're about to get put down.
3: Oh, so like a last two raw thing?
2: Yeah.
3: Oh, God.
2: No, I'm just kidding.
10: I got to talk about a f***ing dog dying.
21: He totally serious. Fell for it.
3: Like dogs on death row. They get their last chance at fun.
5: Oh, my gosh.
3: Man. Okay, I got to come back from that one because, wow.
5: Oh, yeah. Yeah. Well, you will with Nimrod's in the news.
3: Okay, good.
5: And a news update next.

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0: The Markley Van Camp and Robbins Show. Maybe you've heard people talking about the weight loss injections. It's worked for a lot of people, there's no doubt. Some people want to stay away from needles, and maybe you've seen it in the news. There's a lot of side effects that some people said, we didn't know about this. It could be vision, different things.
1: Yeah, the vision thing's spooky.
0: Well, yeah.
1: Man.
0: But if you wanted to lose significant weight, and you'd like, I love the effects of that stuff, but I just don't want all the side effects.
1: Yeah.
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0: News update, David Van Camp.
2: Well, Democrats not only blocked voter ID and a ban on stock trading by members of Congress today, but also there was a bill that had been introduced and overwhelmingly passed in the House, but it was aimed at curbing energy prices for specifically for areas where there are data centers, right? So bipartisan agreement on this, hey, let's try to cap energy costs and energy rates going up for people who just happen to live near these places. Senate Democrats blocked it. Here's how CNN Breaking News covered it. They blocked a GOP-led bill to combat rising energy costs driven by the data center boom, thwarting a last-ditch effort by Republicans to show they are taking voter concerns about affordability seriously. Well, no, they actually wanted to do it, and a lot of Democrats wanted to do it.
1: Yeah.
2: It derailed a Senate GOP bid to act on affordability ahead of midterms. And the Democrats said winning elections is all that matters. Not actually, you know, we hear you on the data center thing, but we're not going to do anything about it with an election coming up.
0: Unbelievable.
1: Yeah.
0: You know, here's another story that's just unbelievable that's still out there. The whole Clancy trial thing.
1: I know.
0: And now you got her lawyer saying, well, there's no proof.
2: Yeah.
1: Yeah.
0: Like, what?
2: Where is the evidence that she actually killed them?
1: Besides her saying so, you mean?
0: Exactly.
1: She told a priest, right? Isn't that how it works?
2: Yeah.
1: Yeah, okay.
0: But that doesn't count?
2: Well, Kevin Reddington, the lawyer, also acknowledged it in court during the first trial.
1: I know. It's so crazy.
0: It is weird to see that now. And they're also talking about, I guess, on The View, you had one of the women that's been on there before, Debbie, what's her name?
1: Oh, yeah. I know.
0: Matinopoulos?
1: Yeah. Stephanopoulos.
0: But with an M.
1: Yeah.
0: Like sent them into a rage saying that she belongs in jail?
1: Mm-hmm.
0: Have you heard this?
1: No.
0: Do you want to hear it?
1: Yep.
0: Sure.
3: I think she's not saying sorry because that's admission. You've done something wrong if you say I'm sorry because, you know, her husband said she's never even said sorry. She says sorry, it means she did it. But I'm with you about that. And I know, Sonny, with the insanity defense, but as a mom, and this might be controversial, I can't watch that and think that someone is not going to be punished for their actions, whether the person was insane or not.
4: Mm-hmm.
3: Like, I know, like, when you think about it, through the law, you think this person maybe had psychosis. I get it, but you should still be punished for killing those three children if you did.
0: Well, it actually gets applause.
3: That's okay. If I were in that courtroom, I would put her in jail.
5: Don't you think she should be in a psychiatric institute?
3: Yeah. I do, but as a mother, it hits so emotionally that I think a psychiatric institute, the truth is, she's going to be in a prison in her head for the rest of her life, and that's why she tried to commit suicide, allegedly.
0: Okay. Boy, oh boy.
1: It's always a joy that it's got the dumb take, isn't it? I mean, the dumbest takes.
0: Oftentimes.
1: Yeah.
0: Yes. All right, we got to get to Nimrod. Here we go.
6: When the going gets tough.
7: Damn it, this is too hard.
6: The dumb get dumber.
8: All right, Dan.
6: It's Nimrods in the News on the Markley, Van Camp, and Robbins Show.
7: I love the poorly educated.
0: All right. Nimrod's in the news. We go to a posh Greenwich Village apartment building where this Amazon delivery driver drops off a package and decides, I got to take a whiz. So he's in the hallway, and there's security footage. He's whizzing all over the place.
1: Oh, my.
0: Yet, one of the residents said he walked straight back there like he'd done it 100 times. I had shoes in the hallway, a chair in the hallway, and he's peeing and splashing everywhere. Amazon said, hey, it's not actually an employee. It's like a third-party contract worker that just does the deliveries, which they can always do to say, not on us. But he will not be used anymore after marking his spot there in the apartment. Unbelievable. And that's Nimrod's in the news.

0: The city of Boulder sued ExxonMobil and Suncor Energy, accusing them of misleading the public about their role in climate change. The companies, backed by the Trump administration, argue that states cannot regulate a global problem, saying that the power belongs to the federal government. But Boulder says it's not regulating emissions. It's seeking damages from companies it blames for local climate-related costs. And a country superstar drops a new album that features a major collaboration.
1: Once upon another time when angels were Mulholland.
2: Miranda Lambert is back with her new album, Crisco. It's her first release on her new label, MCA. Lambert co-produced the 12-track project with Jesse Frazier, which dropped Friday, blending her signature country style with some disco flair. The album includes her duet with Ella Langley, Snakeskin Boots, which is the lead-off track.
1: She don't slip a hangman's noose, stealing diamonds in her snakeskin.
2: The label describes the record in part as a vibrant, free-spirited collection that embraces the storyteller, the wanderer, the romantic, the troublemaker, the traditionalist, and the dreamer. Michelle Polino, Fox News.
0: And the National Hurricane Center says that Nolo has strengthened into a major hurricane again, way out in the Pacific. I'm Carmen Roberts. This is Fox News.
3: Hey, it's Greg Batten. Join me and Phil Luciano on Monday morning. Regular cast of characters, 725, Dave Johnson. Dave Johnson is going to explain to us what InfraGuard is and what recently happened at a recent InfraGuard FBI meeting. It's pretty cool. Chris Setti from the Greater Peoria Economic Development Council at 7:40. Our friend Brad McMillan from Bradley at 8:25. 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
7: 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Let's go to Rachel in Riverside, California. Hi, Rachel. Welcome to the show.
8: Hi. Are we just asking a question?
7: Yes. Yep. What can we? Okay. How can we help you today?
8: Okay, so I'm 54 years old and a widow. I've been a widow for about 6 years. Prior to my husband passing away, I was a stay-at-home mom for 17 years. So I immediately got a job, and I've inherited his IRA. I've been working, but work's really slowed up. So I'm trying to think about doing a 72T and start withdrawing some of the money that I have.
7: Okay. And you're 54?
8: Yeah.
7: So not quite to that 59 and a half to avoid
8: right.
7: the penalty. So what are you doing for work now?
8: Right now I'm still trying to do the real estate, but I've taken some time off because it's just been really stressful.
7: Mm-hmm.
8: I jumped into work so quickly after he passed away, and now I feel like it's hitting me a little harder.
7: Yeah. Are you there, Rachel?
8: I was kind of okay. scared. Yeah, because I was kind of scared when he passed away.
7: For sure.
8: And so I just immediately started working. Now, I have a pretty big IRA, so.
9: Yeah, why are you thinking you need to, I mean, if you've got the job now, why are you thinking you need to start doing this?
8: Real slow.
9: Okay, but what kind of work is it?
8: Real estate.
9: Okay, so I would go more along the lines of, is there other work I can do versus trying to draw from this retirement earlier through a 72T.
8: Well, I didn't have a lot of experience before we got married, and then I didn't work for 17 years.
7: Mm-hmm. How much is in that account?
8: Almost 1.8 million.
7: 1.8, okay. And how much are you needing to have per month to live on to feel good and secure?
8: Just a couple thousand dollars a month. And I have money in my savings, but I hate to deplete that.
7: Is your savings... is it like in a high yield savings account or is it your IRA that you're talking about?
8: High yield savings.
7: How much is in there?
8: About 200,000.
7: Okay. Okay. Because listen, Rachel, I'm just trying to figure out.
8: I have no debt and I paid off my house.

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11: So one thing we love to see is the comment section. Sometimes we venture in at Jade. Sometimes
12: at your
11: we
12: own
11: don't.
12: Risk.
11: At our own risk as the hosts of this show. But we do love to see you guys talk about it and talk through the calls and all of it. The engagement is part of the fun in all of this. So we love it. So make sure you're subscribing to the channels. Make sure you are commenting and get in there. Cause I think it's a fun element of, it can be a negative part of the internet for sure, but it can also be a positive part. And where you're and callers, we see sometimes, you know, they're like cheering on other people and it's great.
12: Yeah.
11: So get in there and engage there on, especially with YouTube. And even you can follow me and Jade on all social medias, TikTok and Instagram and Facebook and all of it.
12: And so I'm definitely in those comments.
11: Rest assured. We see those. We can see those. All right, let's go to Melissa in Tampa, Florida. Hi, Melissa. Welcome to the show.
13: Hi. Thanks for having me.
11: Absolutely. How can we help?
13: I just wondered if you had any guidance or advice on how I can talk to my dad about planning for the future, specifically why he should put his assets into a trust versus just leaving me with a will. I've tried to have conversations with him in the past, but it always feels awkward, you know, and I kind of feel like I don't want him to think that I feel entitled to it, or you know what I mean? It's not a comfortable conversation.
11: For you, what's the difference? What do you see the push for a trust versus a will? Does he have a large estate?
13: He does. I mean, in my mind, he does. Like, to me, he does. I don't exactly know the numbers.
12: What
13: but
12: would you guess?
13: He has at least a couple of million. I mean, I know his house alone is worth close to $1 million and it's completely paid off. He has multiple multi-unit rental properties that he borrowed against his 401k when he was younger. And so those are now paid off. So he was able to retire, you know, in his early 60s. And as far as I know, he doesn't really have to touch his retirement. He just lives off of the income from the rentals. So,
12: does he have,
13: you know, I'm an only child.
11: Okay.
13: As well.
12: I'm just wondering,
11: because a will can be sufficient enough. I'm curious why that's not good. Like what you're seeing, it's like he really needs to do a trust versus a will. I'm just curious what you're seeing.
13: Yeah. I've just heard like, I have a couple of financial advisors like in other parts of my family, and they've always just said like, you don't want to go through probate and, you know, the government's going to take, you know, 30% of the money of your money, and it's just a hassle and it's just all these things. But then,
12: I mean, if like I were in your shoes, the thing I'd be worried about for me is if you had like a minor, like if you had a young child and he was intending to leave a large sum that he would get at 18, like those are the things that I'd want to say instead of just willing him this money that he receives at 18, can we do a trust where it pays out at, you know, a more reasonable time? Those are the things I'd be thinking about. But if that's not part of this, honestly, I don't see why he couldn't have a will. I mean, yes, it will go through probate, but the state won't decide. The will decide.
11: And it doesn't take 30%. Where are they getting that number from?
13: I don't know.
11: No, I don't think, Melissa, I don't think it's anywhere near 30%.
12: I don't think so either.
13: Okay, so they're maybe just, like, exaggerating with me, but...
11: Yeah, I think
13: I mean, my concern, he does have a will now, I will say that, is that I've been trying to have this conversation with him for probably 10 years, ever since I started working in healthcare. I saw a lot of, you know, a lot of things happen to my patients that I went to both of my parents and who were separate and said, you know, please get stuff in writing. And it took me a really long time to get him to get a will.
11: Mm-hmm.
13: His third wife, you know, finally they did that separate but together. And, you know, my concern was that, you know, he was getting married multiple times. And, you know, so that was my concern about him having a will. But now he's divorced again. So I've just said, Dad, if you get married again, can you please get a prenup?
11: Yeah, right. Yes. Which would be smart on his end. Yes. Going on
13: but
11: the third
13: now
11: wife.
13: He's
11: for sure.
13: Not married. So, you know, I guess the other side of like me wanting him to get a trust or an LLC for his properties is that, like I'm worried about liability because for him, if something happens, like I feel like we live in such a sue happy world that I just have, you know, I have like this horror story in my mind of like him getting into a car accident and somebody, you know, trying to like if his properties are part of his personal assets and not protected by like a trust or an LLC that they would like, you know, try to take those things from him.
12: That's fair. Fair enough. With the properties.
11: I mean, it's a lot of real estate. An LLC would probably be smart just for him to set up just for his own protection too.
13: Okay.
11: So if something happens at one of those properties that, you know, the renter or whoever can't sue him personally, they're going to have to sell the LLC. So there's ways to do that. But that's from my understanding, and I don't know Florida law specifically, but from my understanding, it'd be more for his benefit while he's alive than even at his death. But yeah, I mean, setting that up would be smart.
13: Okay.
11: But no, I think on like a $2 million estate, I mean, maybe $50,000 or something through fees and different things through probate, maybe, but it's so minimal. It will not be 30% by any means. Now there may be an estate tax, but that's over like, you know, tens of millions of dollars.
12: Yeah,
11: at
12: 15
11: that point.
12: Million, I think, is the.
13: Okay.
12: Yeah.
13: Okay. The people that are the, you know, financial people that I know have just made it seem like it's going to be so difficult for me to like do anything with his properties or manage them or. You know, it's going to be such a long process to go through probate and all those types of things. But I'm not really, it's not about the money to me. Like, I've even told him, if you don't want to leave it to me, leave it to my son. You know, leave it to the next generation. At the time, he was married. So I was like, please just put it in writing. Don't leave me guessing.
11: Now, I will say, if all the properties were in an LLC and through a trust or something, mostly, I think the people that are advising you, that is right. I think that would be a smoother transition.
12: Agree.
11: But it's not like it's never going to happen. It may be a longer process for sure, especially if there's multiple properties. So there will be some work on your end. But I don't think it's not the end of the world. I would not lose sleep over it by any means.
12: No.
13: Okay.
12: And I probably would just tell him to leave everything to your son. I think you want to have more say in what's going on and how, if that's the case. Because you don't want your son to inherit $2 million at 18. I mean, that's...
11: Yeah.
13: No, of course not. I mean, you know, but I was just kind of like trying to... You know, that uncomfortable feeling of talking about it and you don't want... him to
11: read into something that's not there. Right. Yes.
13: Yeah. Or think that all you care about is his money. Like I would trade more years with him for all the
12: money
13: in the world.
12: Absolutely. And he's known you his whole life, Melissa. He knows that's not true about you. He made you.
13: I know. It's just it can be an uncomfortable conversation to have. He's so smart with money and he's sacrificed his entire life. And now he's retired and I'm the one encouraging him. I'm like, go spend your money, enjoy yourself,
11: totally.
13: Do the traveling, like spend it all. You can't take it with you. You know, like I try to encourage him to really let go and now enjoy it, because a lot of his friends his age aren't, like, you know, physically able health-wise to enjoy the money.
11: Absolutely.
13: So, like, he's lucky in that sense.
11: Yes. Well, you're a great daughter, Melissa. So, yeah, I think the will is in place. That's really great. Yes. If the properties were in an LLC, you know, and then that's in a trust, might be an easier process, but I think you're going to be okay.
12: And if you want to know more, you can take the wills quiz. RamseySolutions.com/wills quiz will tell you if you need a will or if a trust is better.
11: Yeah. And you guys, listen to Melissa, though, for real. Everybody needs a will. Everybody needs a will. And Mama Bear Legal Forms is a great spot to do that for state-specific wills. But regardless of the amount that you have in your estate, everybody needs a will.